0: think rallies should go ahead?
1: It's deeply confronting. You know, it's 3 years ago, but it feels very, very fresh. I've got no issue or objection to people mourning the loss of innocent Palestinian lives, but these groups, they're not prepared to condemn Hamas. It's deeply concerning, both in substance, but also what this says about the place that we have as Jewish Australians in this country.
0: In finance, the All Ordinaries up 20, the ASX 200 is up 21, the dollar trading at 69.66 US. Updating sport, and Jamie Graham is North Melbourne's next coach. The Dockers assistant will front the media next hour alongside Chief Executive Jen Watt. Brian Myers' future at Geelong remains under a question mark. The contracted forward had a medical at West Coast on the weekend. Cats football manager Andrew Mackie says Myers still has a future at Geelong.
2: But yeah, I'd be really surprised if Scotty and I to catch up with Brian Thursday for our best and fairest. And that was a really good conversation. He's loving life and we're loving what he's doing for us.
0: Alex Dimonor to face Novak Djokovic in the China Open final. Djokovic advancing after Daniil Medvedev was disqualified for hitting a ball into the crowd. And doubts are growing over Cameron Green's fitness for the first test against South Africa could open the door for Nick Mattinson to play. That's the latest news and sport.
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4: I'd love to read you some of the fabulous reviews that happy customers have left for the Blind Factory, but I'm busy reading this, so you're going to have to do it for yourselves. But it's easy. Just pop onto Product Review or Google, where you'll find words by the score, written by some very satisfied customers. In fact, there are so many of them that the Blind Factory is a multiple product review award winner.
3: The Blind Factory.
4: I've run out of things to read now. I wonder what's on telly.
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7: 3AW Traffic.
8: Good morning. Works remain in Devon Meadows, Clyde Five Ways Road closed at the South Gippsland Highway. You can take the South Gippsland Highway and Berwick Cranbourne Road instead. It works for the Hume Freeway. The Watson Street ramps are closed. 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I'm Andrew Stewart with the latest 3AW Traffic.
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0: Late shower or two today, a top of 19 degrees. On the bays, a strong wind warning southwesterlies to 30 knots and waves to 1.5 metres. At Coburg, 17. Montrose, 13. The city, 15 degrees. David Armstrong, Melbourne's own 3AW.
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12: 7 past 11, in a moment, the Suburban Rail Loop, potentially the single biggest infrastructure project in Victoria's history. That is, if we build the entire thing. Was it a genuine attempt by the Labor government to cater to our future public transport needs? Or was it a boondoggle, like the Commonwealth Games, designed to get votes ahead of the 2018 election, but not really be something we actually need, and not certainly not something we can afford? In a moment, we'll speak to a former Victorian public servant who worked on the Suburban Rail Loop. First, though, emails, mornings@3aw.com.au. We're talking about the Spirit of Tasmania before, when it moved from Station Pier in Port Melbourne to Geelong. Lex says this was because they increased the charges at Station Pier too much, and it's the same reason why so few cruise ships come to Melbourne anymore. It's a case of being penny wise and pound foolish. I agree, Lex. The cruise industry doesn't have to come to Melbourne. And if we make it too expensive, they just go to Sydney or Brisbane or New Zealand instead. And we miss out on all those cruise passengers who would come here spending money. On socialist supermarkets, Mark says, I remember years ago the ACTU tried to run retail stores and also the Solo petroleum chain. From memory, Margaret says, they failed dismally. The Greens plan sounds like an April Fool's joke. And Fred, we were talking about external speakers on cars before the news with Steve Pizzardi. Fred says, what about the trams? You used to have an outside speaker. I recall occasions when the drivers would make suggestions to other drivers and pedestrians. It's a good point. I'm just amazed. There mustn't be a law against it because these vehicles are coming here, this new Mazda CX-6E and other Chinese cars, and they have external speakers so you can talk to the people around you. All right. So I mentioned the Commonwealth Games before. In my mind, there is no doubt that the Commonwealth Games was announced prior to the 2022 state election purely to get votes in the regions. They had this bizarre idea that we could have about six different sites around Victoria where different, you know, Commonwealth Games events like cycling here and swimming there, and they build, you know, pools and velodromes and accommodation all around the state. It was never going to work. I mean, having multiple athletes' villages, and imagine, I think the cycling was going to be in Shepparton. Well, how many people would turn up to Melbourne, say, to watch the cycling to find that they had to go 3 hours north? I mean, it was never going to work. It's just my opinion that the state government never had any intention of actually hosting the Commonwealth Games. They did it to earn votes in the regions. And then afterwards, when they realised that, well, it couldn't possibly work, they said, oh, we didn't know it would cost so much, and they cancelled the whole thing. And as we saw, Glasgow put them on using our money a couple of months ago. Is the suburban rail loop the same thing? As legend has it, Daniel Andrews and other senior cabinet ministers dreamt up the idea of a sort of an orbital railway line around Melbourne before the 2018 election, and then just sort of said, righto, this is our policy. Now, it's been revealed in the Herald Sun today that $3 million was paid to consultants, not to public servants, but to external consultants, to sort of get them to agree that the suburban rail loop was a good idea. Our next guest is a former and senior Victorian public servant who worked on the suburban rail loop. We're not going to use his real name, but Steve, good morning.
13: Good morning, Tom. How are you?
12: Well, good, thank you. Well, you probably just heard me then sort of say how I think the suburban rail loop evolved, but maybe, I mean, you worked on it. Could you tell us how it came to be and whether or not it makes sense?
13: Well, first of all, it came by through a discussion through an organisation which is one of the government agencies, which was tasked with effectively getting around the scrutiny of Treasury and the Department of Transport. So it has its own balance sheet. So what effectively they did is they could fund that work because they don't operate in the normal business cycle or political cycle of the budget. So because they've got access to the funds, they effectively put that money directly to a consulting firm to prove up a business case so that that business case could then be presented to the department and then presented to the cabinet as though it was a fait accompli. Now, that agency, not even the full board knew about it or the board members until it was a fait accompli and was announced. That was the big issue that I saw sitting right there. I was in the meeting that I was called in on the day when this was going to be made announced.
12: Right. So what you're saying is they pay consultants, and let's face it, with consultants, they if you pay them, they say, well, you just tell us the conclusion you want and we'll give it to you. And they sort of bypass this agency, which may have been Infrastructure Victoria or maybe the Department of Transport, and the business case, without being properly looked at, it was presented as a fait accompli, that it didn't need to be analysed any further. Is that right?
13: That's correct. And that doesn't only happen on this project. It happened on others, which I won't mention today. But this particular one, why it interested me, was back in 2018 when it was all running. The idea was that

0: to basically shore up some of the land that would be further developed into housing. The issue with it is that it's based on the assumption of large-scale density in towers, which we know won't work in some of these areas. It's based on a Hong Kong model that said people want to live in these large towers. But the idea of value capture, which was first tested in Dandenong, was that there would be a higher charge on the land and the owners of those properties to pay for the suburban rail loop. So it was flawed in its thinking right from the get-go and dreamt up by certain people who felt that's how you massage it through the business case.
1: And the original cost of the entire project, that is from Cheltenham all the way, Box Hill, then the eastern part, then the northern part, then the bit that would go to the airport and then link up with airport rail, the whole thing was originally costed at $50 billion. We now, I mean, estimates I've seen suggest part one alone will probably cost close to $50 billion. Was there any a realistic attempt to put a number on how much the project might cost, or was it just dreamt up as well?
0: There was some initial from how, and I wasn't part of that part, but I do understand that there was some high-level numbers that have been based on other infrastructure projects done elsewhere, but what it hadn't factored in was all the other infrastructure projects running at the same time.
1: Yes.
0: So the cost blowout was because Victoria, if it had one project like this, it would have worked. But you suddenly had North East Link, you had Metro 2, Metro 1, all those other projects happening concurrently, along with all the other work that was done with building and refurbishing social housing. So you had that plus the airport work. That just really put a lot of pressure on the trades and the costs. So it worked in a vacuum. It didn't take into account all the other infrastructure work that was going on elsewhere.
1: And going back to the value capture idea, which is a third or supposed to be a third of the funding for suburban rail loop stage one, I mean, as I understand it, they want to take, you know, all those towers that like we now see in Box Hill and have about six Box Hills between Cheltenham and Box Hill. But I've spoken to people in the Chinese community who say that Box Hill is special. It's in a unique space that will place that for them, you know, means something, and that's why they want to build and live and work there. But it's not the case all the way down to Cheltenham. So, I mean, what you're saying is that there won't be the demand for all these new office blocks and blocks of flats and that sort of thing because, you know, well, there just isn't.
0: That's correct because, you know, you just got to look at the cost to build. So it's about $13,000 a square metre now to build an apartment. And apartments you can now buy for $8,500, $9,000 a square metre. That's why apartments aren't going up. A lot of that initial stock in the Box Hill was investor grade stock. You know, one of the major developers went bust and it had to be finished on one of the major towers. It's also, if you have to think about the choice, do people want to live and be forced to live in towers? People are happy with density, but a structured density, which is medium density and the like, with obviously towers where that makes sense within the CBD or close to amenity. I think the assumption was putting this next to universities was all pre-COVID, because remember, COVID changed the whole dynamic. And the government should have paused and said, well, hang on a minute. With the change of COVID, people are working online. People can study elsewhere. Maybe this whole international student piece isn't happening. But the entire assumption was that there would be the growth around these hubs, which was the hospitals and obviously the two major universities.
1: Yeah, because you're right. I mean, a lot of students don't even go physically to campus anymore. They just sit wherever they live and they watch their lectures online and submit their work online, half of it written by AI. So actually needing to go to Monash Uni, for example, is not such a thing. So tell me, given what you've said and given how much things change and how much the costs have gone up and how the value capture model probably doesn't really work and the fact that the federal government hasn't even committed the money that the state government wants it to commit, do you think we will or should go ahead with this project, or should we just chop it off now, accept that the money spent is wasted and move on to something else?
0: I think the sunk cost is regardless. So we have to take into account there's a sunk cost. But it's the ongoing cost of actually then completing this project. Because, you know, you've got to look at how much more debt do we want to then carry on this project. Because, yes, so there is, what, 10 to 12 billion that might have to be written off, and that's fine. But do we want to be saddled with 200 billion? And that's the question that all Victorians need to ask in November. And I'm not team red, team blue. So I'll just put it, or yeah, team orange or whatever. I'm not picking a side here. I'm as a Victorian saying, can we afford to have all our debt put into a project of this nature when the other more important projects

0: projects and needs for the community.
1: I'll just tell you, this is my opinion, what I think is going to happen. I think they will go ahead with stage one. I think the cancelling it and wasting $10 to $12 billion will not sit well with the Liberal Party if they were in, or with the Labor Party. But I doubt any more stages will be built. Could it make sense just by itself if all we end up with is a very expensive underground railway line between Cheltenham and Box Hill, trains going back and forth? Could that make sense at all, or would that just be ridiculous?
0: One of the things that have been ignored is that there were two orbital routes that were about 100 years ago were in Melbourne, the one which went through Heidelberg and the other one which is extension of the Glen down through Camberwell.
1: Yes.
0: They never worked in their time because there just wasn't enough patronage. And I think we could end up with a white elephant, exactly the same reason why those two sort of inner loop lines disappeared.
1: I remember I used to ride my BMX bike in the early 80s down what we called the Outer Circle Railway, which was that one running through Camberwell and Canterbury and Deep Dean and so forth. And you know, it had been a railway, and it had been shut down, I think, in the 30s or the 40s or maybe the 50s. And it was just, you know, it was still there. The land was there, but it was not used for anything other than people would dump rubbish there. All right, well, difficult choices to be made. Thank you, Steve, former senior Victorian public servant who worked on the suburban rail loop. 133693, well, he worked on it. He says he's not Team Red, Team Blue or Team Orange, but says really the best thing to do would be to just scrap it, except that 10 to 12 billion will be spent to scrap it. Write that number off, but don't spend maybe 200 billion to finish the entire thing. And we can't afford that. But how about that? The business case never got the scrutiny from the public service that it should have. Again, this is like an episode of Utopia, but involving a lot more money that we cannot afford. 133693 at 20 past 11.
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3: Good morning. A crash in Preston, Bell Street eastbound at Chifley Drive, and works in Brunswick, Nicholson Street citybound at Holden Street. The left-hand lane closed, speed down to 40. Not too bad around the CBD. A few brake lights on the west gate into the Burnley Tunnel. 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I'm Andrew Stewart with the latest 3AW Traffic.
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1: It is 23 past 11. 133693. Graham wants to know via email, do we know who these external consultants were? I think the company was mentioned. Anyway, I don't think it'd be difficult to find out. But again, look, you bring in consultants. I mean, I've working in business, we bring in consultants when we had to make a difficult decision. And the consultant was just there to rubber stamp the decision. So you could say, look, this is a difficult decision, but, you know, the external people have said we must do it, therefore we do it. And, you know, usually it was because management didn't want to just make that decision by themselves. Now, this is normally I bag the public service, but it seems like what has happened here, the government didn't want the public service to look at the original plans for the suburban rail loop because they feared that the right answer might not be arrived at. So using our money, $3 million, they paid these consultants, got the answer they wanted and bypassed that scrutineering of the project. And here we are. Remember, only in 2018, 2019, the entire project, you know, from go all the way around Melbourne was supposed to cost $50 billion. I now reckon that just stage one alone will cost $50 billion, which is where the whole thing probably ends up costing $200 billion because there's four stages to it. 133693. And then there's this idea that a third of the funding comes from value capture, that we can just build endless numbers of, you know, tall apartment blocks and office blocks. I think it was Steve, with whom we spoke before, said like a Hong Kong style model. But again and again, that is not how people in Melbourne, really people in Australia, want to live. You know, in Hong Kong, people do live cheek by jowl. There's not much land. You know, you look out your window and there's someone else looking at you just a few metres away in a neighbouring block. We're not like that. Rob, good morning.
11: Hey, Tom. Just hitting on your apartment talk there. I think people don't realise that, you know, I can buy a cheap apartment. I bought a two-bedroom apartment off the plan 7 years ago. It's a lovely apartment, low-rise place, about five levels. But you pay rates on that, a $1,200 a year rate.
1: Mm.
11: And my body corporate fees are $6,000 a year.
1: Yeah, because they've got to, A, maintain the common amenities and, B, put money aside in case, you know, the roof needs to be redone or something like that.
11: Jim, nothing like that. So, you know, $6,000, $7,000 a year just goes towards maintaining.
1: Mm.
11: Forget about your mortgage, plus whatever mortgage you're paying, yeah, and your power and your water.
1: And if you don't mind me asking, what area is your low-rise apartment in?
11: Glen Waverley area.
1: Well, let's say we built dozens of them between Cheltenham and Box Hill, because that's what value capture means. I mean, do you think there's enough demand for that sort of accommodation? And we're talking high rise here, 25, 30 stories.
11: No, certainly not. The only demand that we have is for people who are used to living in them, that mostly Chinese, in Box Hill and Glen Waverley. And they don't mind living in apartments because all of them live in apartments,
1: yeah,
11: over there, and so they're used to it.
1: We might have to bring in, like, turn on the immigration taps and only bring in people who come from large cities in China and so forth where they do live in apartments and say, look at this, we need you to buy all these apartments so that we can fund the railway line that sits underneath your apartments. How about that? Because this is the other thing. What value capture means is that the apartments and the offices and whatever else you build have a surcharge on them of some form, like a land tax, which goes to the government. Now, as it is right now, building costs have gone up so much that it's very hard to build an apartment and sell it to someone and make a profit or sell a whole lot of them. So if the government adds a surcharge, the so-called value capture, it's even less possible. We just had an off-air word on the street from Viv a couple of minutes ago. Apparently there's been a bad accident. Blackburn Road in Doncaster, and all Viv has said is avoid it. Viv, thank you. On Friday, you could be in the running to win our yearly word on the street prize. $60,000 towards a Mercedes of your choice, thanks to Mercedes-Benz Brighton. Their trade-in bonus pays a genuine and guaranteed $5,000 more for any make or model traded. Peter, good morning.
12: Hi, Tom. With Andrews and Alan, it's not a case of incompetence. It's an absolute blatant case of deception with what they've done to Victorians and the the public money. They must in some way be held accountable. It's absolute deception. They knew what they were doing. It's not incompetence. It's bloody theft of the public money.
1: Yeah, I agree with you, Peter. It's looking like that. In fact, it was yesterday we played you some audio we got from the launch of the One Nation campaign in here in Melbourne on Saturday. And Mark Nicholson, who's running for the upper house, he said that, you know, he wanted to throw Jacinda Allen and Daniel Andrews in jail by Christmas. Now, I think the Commonwealth Games is bad enough. I truly believe that they never had any intention of hosting the Commonwealth Games. They announced it to buy votes in the region. That worked, you know. Jacinda Allen, remember, her seat is Bendigo East, and there were going to be events in Bendigo and in Shepparton and Ballarat and places. It was never going to work having the Commonwealth Games, which is already a smallish event, spread around the state. If we had the whole thing in Melbourne, it probably would have worked. We've already got all the stadiums built. And the fact that the Glaswegians were able to do it for a few hundred million dollars, I don't believe they ever had any intention of hosting them. They did it to buy votes. It cost us the best part of $600 million. Now, you're right. That is theft or incompetence or a bit of both. Ronald, hello.
13: Oh, hi. Yeah, I just wanted to say I saw early on in the articles that there was an article saying that the Suburban Rail Loop, or as I like to call it, the monorail, was like the Circle Line in London. And I thought whoever's written that hasn't actually been to London, because London Circle Line is 17 kilometres long and it's a circle. This is an orbital line that's 91 kilometres long and it's a semicircle. And there is no use of it. If you said the M25, which is the equivalent in London, which is the most rail network city in the world, almost, and if you said to them you're building a rail network, people would just laugh and say, why?
1: Yeah, you're right. The Circle Line in London is what is in inner London, isn't it? I mean, it was just a new way of getting around. You had to change stations a lot more before they built it. And I remember seeing some of the stations being built, and they had to do this incredibly difficult construction, you know, in between tall buildings and going down like 50 metres. And, you know, this was in established areas that already had the buildings built above it. And look, I think the interesting point that Steve made as well, he referred to the old Outer Circle Railway line, which I grew up for a while near, and we call it the cutting, and there were no rail tracks. But they still had the odd bridge, and it was down, you know, next to roads, and you could ride your bike and stuff through it. And I think they've put like a proper track in there now. That was 100 years ago, essentially their version of the Suburban Rail Loop. And by that, I mean Melburnians 100 years ago. And it didn't work. Because as I understand it, and I've got a book about it at home, people still mainly wanted to go from where they lived in and out of the city. There wasn't this demand to go around what then was outer Melbourne, you know, Kew and Canterbury and so forth. It's hard to think of that as outer Melbourne, but that's what it was 100 years ago. And here we are 100 years later, essentially building a much bigger and more expensive version of the same thing. And I'm just not sure, well, as we've heard today, there was no external business case. It was just made up by some consultants. David Armstrong joins us now for the news headlines. David, good morning.
14: Good morning. The news at midday. Sport will lead our bulletin at midday because Jamie Graham is the new coach of the North Melbourne Football Club.
1: He spells his name a strange way.
14: J-A-Y-M-I-E.
1: But how old is he that they were getting into the weird names?
14: I was 14.
1: He's 14.
14: No, he's not 14. I'm sorry, but it is a trend of the modern era that,
1: it is, isn't
14: that
1: it?
14: You spell. Anyway, he's he was the Dockers assistant as of a couple of days ago.
1: He pushed the Wolfie time button.
14: No, it wasn't him. He can push. Do you know what he can do now? He can push the Northie time button.
1: I think I'm glad I saw it because I don't think we'll ever see it again.
14: He will be presented to the media shortly by the chief executive, Jen Watt. Two people who won't be at that conference are Todd Viney and Sonia Hood, who are the two that announced the departure of Clarko and gave him a couple on the way out.
1: And he responded by taking all of his North Melbourne gear and giving it to the Salvos.
14: He did. There has been a general rejection of any suggestion that the Greens are pushing to spend $25 billion to seize control of hundreds of Coles and Woolworths supermarkets to create a taxpayer-funded grocery empire. The Green Institute, which is a think tank, wants to sell heavily discounted essentials such as milk, bread, eggs and meat. David Limbrick on the program, he said, oh, no. It worked a treat in Venezuela.
1: Yeah. Well, oh. The Green Institute is run by former Greens MP Max Chandler Mather. He has promised us to come on Thursday to defend this. I didn't think they were going to pay for the Woolworths supermarkets. The thing I got said they were just going to seize them.
14: Forcibly acquire.
1: Yeah, they're ours. Means, yeah, bad luck.
14: At gunpoint. Mm-hmm. Just bad old days. And just quickly, addiction-like behaviours may be more common in everyday life than previously realised. Are you, Flinders University did this. Do you do any of this? Excessive gaming?
1: No.
14: Binge eating?
1: No.
14: And compulsive shopping?
1: No.
14: Each of those three items are an indicator of an addictive personality.
1: There's a few people here who have a bit of a problem with online shopping. I won't name one of them. One of them sits in the room with you, and it's causing problems in the marriage.
14: Oh, no.
1: Yes. He has to hide the things. Oh, I've given it away. He has to hide the things he buys.
14: Who are you?
1: I tell you off. I can't. 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
1: TVSN, better known as Television Shopping Network, it's been operating for about, I think it's 35-odd years across the Seven Network. They sell all sorts of stuff. I'll be honest, I've never bought anything off TVSN, but, you know, ring this number now and, you know, it could be a kitchen gadget or a piece of exercise equipment or some sort of fashion item, perhaps a jumper with a cockatoo embroidered on the front. But it's shutting down for good. The Direct Group, which owns TVSN, business is struggling. They're trying to find a new investor. They haven't been able to do it. And TVSN will shut down before Christmas. We'll talk about that in a moment, 133693. But look, it's weird with retailing. I mean, the way we buy stuff has changed so much. You know, 30-odd years ago, online shopping pretty much didn't exist. You know, I think Amazon started in 1994, and that was to sell physical books to people that you received in the post. It's certainly moved on from that. Back then, you went into a shop. David Jones is potentially going into receivership, apparently. So, you know, these stalwarts of retailing, like department stores, struggling. The Melbourne CBD, where you pretty much went to buy things, struggling. Some suburban shopping malls like Chadstone, Doncaster, doing quite well. Shopping over the television, struggling because the internet is simply so much better at it. 133693, we'll talk more about that in a moment, but first some emails. Ben says, regarding the suburban rail loop, it's not just the construction costs we should be aware of or beware of, it's the running, maintenance and holding costs. Well, that's true, Ben, but I mean, we're going to have to spend a lot of money to build the thing before we even get into will it actually run, well, perhaps not at a loss or not at a profit, but maybe break even. I suspect it won't. If we have these socialist green supermarkets, we're going to speak to the architect of this policy on Thursday, Max Chandler Mather, one of many Greens who has a double-barreled surname. Rob says, will the ATO wind them up if they fail like other businesses? Well, yes. I mean, someone will have to wind them up if they don't work. And Simon, we were talking about immigration before. While we never seem to talk about population, we just talk about how many migrants come in each year. And to be fair, I have called on all the big parties to talk about their policies, and they've done that now. The Liberals only want 100,000, One Nation is 130, Labor is 225. But I'd now like to take it further and say, why can't we talk about yearly immigration in the context of an agreed goal for the population of this country? Simon says maybe the reason we don't do it is that the big property developers donate money to both sides of politics and they want to keep their immigration plans secret. Maybe. Rhonda joins us. Rhonda, good morning.
2: Good morning. I'm from Malden in country Victoria.
1: Yes.
2: And I am a fifth generation Maldener. We have seven generations in our town. And due to circumstances, I find myself alone. And TVSN has been a brilliant company, as well as I buy good quality jewellery from them.
1: Yes. So is it entertainment as well as shopping for you?
2: Absolutely. Mm. Absolutely. The people that present do a wonderful job. The knowledge that they know about their product is fantastic. And, look, I have bought probably $10,000 worth of jewellery from them over the years.
1: Jeez.
2: Well, and I've never regretted it.
1: Well, what would you do when it shuts up shop at the end of the year?
2: I don't know.
1: Hmm.
2: Well, basically, you know, nearly all my daylight hours they're on TV just as company, and I come across things that I find that I buy for family and that. But it's the people that present.
1: Yeah. Well, Rhonda, that is the thing about it. It's not just about like shopping online. It is, as you say, it's as much entertainment, and sadly, it will be. Well, I say sadly, it's sad for you. I'm personally less concerned because I don't shop on it. But look, thank you, Rhonda, and ex-guest co-creator of TV Black Box, Rob McKnight. Good morning.
3: Morning, Tom.
1: Have you ever bought anything on TVSN?
3: Can't say that I have, but it was interesting hearing Rhonda, because that's not the first time I've heard it today, that people don't just watch it to shop, they actually watch it for entertainment. And one of the things that's been happening lately, I'm told, is that a product used to be sold for 20 minutes, but now that's being stretched out to an hour, and that's losing people's interest. If you're not going to buy something within 20 minutes, you know you're not going to buy it. But this is a huge story today. I know you just mentioned by the end of the year. My sources are telling me staff have been given 2 weeks' notice.
1: Oh, it's that quick, is it?
3: Yeah. TVSN, obviously the shopping channel we're talking about here, it's got major cash flow issues because the private equity owners, Champ Private Equity Capital, they pulled out. And so that has created a major cash flow problem. If you have a gift card with TVSN, use it now. They're not replenishing stock. They are basically, once it's gone, it's gone. There's no but, wait, there's more. Unless there is a miracle and someone comes along to inject some serious cash, it will be gone sooner rather than later.
1: See, to be honest, when I read this morning, I was surprised it even still existed. I would have thought, online shopping would have killed this, years ago. So I'm surprised it's lasted as long as it has.
3: Well, I tend to agree with you, because obviously one of the things you can do is if you see something on TVSN, you can go and then have a look online. And we have changed the way we shop, and COVID contributed to that. We couldn't go out to the shops. People learnt how to use QR codes and they learnt how to do online shopping. And so, you know, they were two big things to come out of all the lockdowns. And so our nature, the way we consume products and buy those products, has changed completely. It's no surprise to me that TVSN and places like that are struggling, because people don't pick up the phone and buy products. People don't want to talk to an operator. They literally just want to buy the product, put it in their cart and buy it.
1: And just going back to Rhonda, who rang before, I mean, she said she'd bought $10,000 worth of jewellery over the journey but regards the show as much as entertainment or as company. I mean, its closure might leave a bit of a hole in some people's lives.
3: Absolutely. And where they go will be interesting, because as you pointed out quite rightly, TVSN has many outlets, but one of those is on one of the digital channels on Channel 7, so one of the side channels. And so what happens with that? The TVSN buys that channel, but what will 7 do with it? Will they just shut it down? Will people then go to streaming services? It can contribute to the falling of free-to-air TV. And while we might think, well, TVSN probably doesn't get that many viewers, it all contributes to the ecosystem, and those viewers will go somewhere. The biggest takeout for me today is the people who just watched it for entertainment.
1: Yeah. All right. Thank you, Rob. Rob McKnight there, media analyst and co-creator of TV Black Box. So, look, don't be embarrassed. I mean, people find all sorts of things entertaining, and there's something for everyone these days, given social media and Instagram and so forth. But, I mean, was TVSN part of your life, possibly for entertainment, possibly just for company, maybe actually to buy stuff? Rob says if you do have a gift card, use it in the next fortnight at 14 to 12.
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5: Good morning. Crews are attending a crash in Doncaster East, Blackburn Road, just south of Doncaster Road. Another in Preston, Bell Street eastbound at Chifley Drive. And works have now fired up in Brunswick, Nicholson Street, citybound at Holden Street. The left-hand lane closed, speeds of 40. 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I'm Andrew Stewart with the latest 3AW Traffic.
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1: It is 10 to 12. 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It is currently 14 degrees with a shower or two ahead of us. In fact, I think we've just had some rain before. Our forecast top is 19. John, good morning.
11: Yes, good morning, Tom. Talking about TV shopping, I've never bought anything online and I've never bought a gift card. Even my grandchildren, I give them cash. I take them to the shops. I give them cash and they can buy whatever they want.
1: Yes, I used to have a great-grandmother, John, and when she was alive, we got all of the grandchildren or great-grandchildren got 50 cents and a packet of Smarties for Christmas. And then towards the end of her life, the 50 cents became $2.
11: I get slightly more than that.
1: Yes, well, that's inflation for you. It's like the tooth fairy these days. When we were young, we got, I think, 10 cents. For a tooth. Some places now it's north of $10. Deb, what have you seen? Hello, Deb.
12: Hi, Tom. I'm just driving. Yeah, hi. Can you hear me? Yeah?
1: Yep, go ahead.
12: Yeah, just driving along Eastlink. I just said to your producer, not sure what's going on. A lot of police activity. I drive from... basically Eastlink from Canterbury Road to the Monash. There are police on just about every exit ramp, and they've got stop sticks in their hands ready. And then I've turned around and I'm heading back to Ringwood now, and they're also on the Ringwood bound ramps as well.
1: Is this Eastlink or the Monash?
12: Eastlink. On Eastlink. There's police cars, just about on all the exits, exit ramps ready.
1: Okay. Well, that's unusual. I mean, unless there's a police chase further down and they're trying to stop the person getting off the freeway. Well, that is interesting, Deb. So along Eastlink, at every exit, we've got police cars and stop signs. Okay, we'll try and find out, Deb, if we can before the show ends. It is 7 to 12. You could well be in the draw for our yearly prize on Friday, $60,000 towards a Mercedes of your choice, thanks to Mercedes-Benz Brighton. They're Bayside's trusted experts in luxury motoring and Melbourne's only all-in-one Mercedes-Benz retailer. Back to calls in a moment. First, though, we'll look ahead to the afternoon's program. Tony Moakley, good morning.
13: We'll keep you updated on that if there's any more developments. Did anyone go to Olivia Dean last night? Olivia Dean is not the sister of Harry Dean, so I don't know why anybody would go and see somebody named Olivia Dean.
1: Forgive my ignorance. Who is Olivia Dean?
13: A singer.
1: Right.
13: So I'll have Beatrix from The Office. She went and saw her, as did many young women.
1: Can I tell you, I used to pride myself in knowing who was who in the world of, you know, live rock and roll and whatever. Now I'm still on these email lists. Oh, coming up, we've got da-da-da-da-da-da-da. I don't know any of them.
13: No, I'm well off the pace too. And I have children and they tell me and it goes in one ear and out the other. So we'll be talking about music. Are we really still the arts capital of Australia? Charlie Brown will talk foldable phones. What needs to be reduced in size? We'll ask at 12:30. Daniel Burt, comedy writer, will look at AI and the umpiring of AFL games. And Tom Gleeson from Hard Quiz.
1: Advice. You say you've never heard anything by Olivia Dean. We'll see if this changes your mind.
13: That's a banger.
1: See, that's, it's anodyne. It's boring. And apparently, it was the top of the Triple J Hottest 100 last Australia Day, if we can call it that.
13: No. It's Invasion Day. Yeah. Tom, Triple J.
1: Olivia Dean.
13: Well, look, she pulled quite the crowd yesterday, and we will get the review. So if you did go to Olivia Dean last night, we'd love to hear from you.
1: Good on you, Tony. Tony Moakley there with you straight after the midday news. Leanne, good morning.
14: Oh, good morning. I'm just ringing about the TVSN. I have never actually bought anything from it, but I only just got into it probably the last few months. I occasionally in the middle of the night turn it on. I actually really, really enjoy it. It's like what that lady said. It's more for company than anything. Yeah. The people are personable. They're chatty. I find it very charming. But I had never really heard of it prior.
1: Well, I'm afraid, Leanne, once it switches off as soon as a fortnight's time, you'll have to maybe listen to us in the middle of the night. A bit of Dennis Walter between 8 and 12 each evening. Can't beat that at 5 to 12.
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1: The show all of Melbourne is talking about, Monty Python's Spamalot, must close this weekend. Spamalot stars legendary actor and comedian Stephen Curry as King Arthur, alongside theatre star Jazz Flowers and comedian and TikTok sensation Nick White. The blurb says, 5-star gold, witty, wild and wonderful, while the scoop says, prepare to laugh and smile, dance and sing. It's an entertaining journey of unforgettable songs, absurd humour, village idiots, cows, killer rabbits, French people, and of course the knights who say ni. It'll have you in stitches from start to finish. Monty Python's Spamalot, starring Stephen Curry. It is in the final week. Spamalot must close this coming Sunday. It's on at the Athenaeum Theatre. That's right, the Athenaeum Theatre. Don't be the one who misses out. 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
1: It's almost midday news at the moment with Jordan Tunbridge, but very quickly, Murray, what have you seen?
24: Yeah, Tom, the police are on the overramp on the Monash just in case they turn, I'm assuming, left off the Eastlink, whoever they're following. They're facing for a quick exit down Gippsland Way. I don't think they can use stop sticks for where they are.
1: Yeah, okay. Well, look, we think this is tied up with the word on the street we had around about 10 o'clock from Emma, who said that there was a police chase. I think an SUV did a U-turn across the median strip of Eastlink and the police were in hot pursuit. And I think that's why, Murray, what you've seen and what Deb saw minutes ago, the police have shut down the exits. Anyway, Emma is in the running for the weekly word on the street prize, a $1,000 voucher to spend at Imp Jewelry. And Emma, if you win that, you'll automatically be in the running for the yearly prize, 60 grand towards a Mercedes of your choice. Thanks to our great friends at Mercedes-Benz at Brighton. Have a great afternoon. Talk to you again tomorrow at 8:30. Bye for now.
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26: 15 degrees in Melbourne, partly cloudy tomorrow, a top of 18. It's 12 midday. Good afternoon, I'm Jordan Tunbridge. North Melbourne has appointed Jamie Graham as its new senior coach. Eddie Summerfield reports.
27: 10 days on from being an assistant coach in Fremantle's grand final loss to Brisbane, Jamie Graham has been appointed as North Melbourne coach. A 3-year deal, Graham becomes the fourth coach since Brad Scott was sacked in 2019. The club with just 26 wins since then from 165 games. Alistair Clarkson sacked a month ago. He accused the Roos of dancing on his grave during the announcement. Graham about to front the media alongside Chief Executive Jen Watt. Eddie Summerfield, Melbourne.
26: The opposition will soon announce its migration policy that it will take to the next federal election. The coalition is hoping its proposal will be enough to win back voters who've switched to One Nation. Net migration would be cut to about 100,000 in its first year or two of government. There would also be greater scrutiny on various visa classes. Deputy Premier Gabriel Williams has accused the state opposition of hypocrisy after its promise of a mental health reset if it wins government. Leader Jess Wilson has pledged to review the mental health and wellbeing levy and develop a world-leading youth mental health centre of excellence, as well as a $5 million master plan for a new standalone youth mental health hospital in Parkville. Ms Williams says the commitment is disingenuous following Victoria's Mental Health Royal Commission.
28: We rolled up the sleeves and got on with it. The opposition opposed key parts of it, and now it's effectively looking at ways that they can scale it back, because the fact is they've never been really committed to mental health reform in the first place.
26: The world's leading artificial intelligence firms are today appearing before a parliamentary inquiry into AI. Executives from OpenAI, Anthropic, Microsoft and Google will give evidence. The Greens are backing a $25 billion plan to seize hundreds of Coles and Woolworths supermarkets and create a taxpayer-funded grocery empire. The Green Institute think tank wants the government to forcibly acquire existing stores and build 13 new distribution centres selling heavily discounted essentials such as milk, bread, eggs and meat. David Limerick, Victorian Libertarian Party leader, says it would be a disaster.
29: The outcome when this happened in Venezuela
0: was it ended up in mass shortages of basic items like flour, milk, bread and this sort of thing. People were queuing up for hours to get these basic items and the black market went nuts because people had to import stuff illegally. They smuggled it in.
26: In finance, the All Ordinaries is up 45 points, the ASX 200 up 43. One Australian dollar trading at 69.66 US cents. Updating sport on day two of the AFL trade period, Adelaide have reportedly rejected North Melbourne's first offer for Crows defender Nick Murray. The Roos offered their 2027 first round pick in exchange for Murray and a Crows future second rounder. While Melbourne has put forward three different options to North Melbourne for Zane Dersma, who wants to join the Demons. Novak Djokovic says he feels for Daniil Medvedev after his sensational disqualification from the China Open. A spectator was seen holding his face after Medvedev hit a ball into the crowd in frustration. Djokovic will now face Australian Alex de Minaur in the final. He says he can always count on the Demon to make him run.
2: I expect another battle, another physical match where I probably will not get too many free points. So that's why I'm turning my head towards recovery.
26: And 19-year-old darts sensation Luke Littler has suffered a second shock defeat in as many weeks, knocked out of the World Youth Championship. That's the latest news and sport.
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6: Good afternoon. A crash in Noble Park on Heatherton Road westbound at Dunblane Road. Delays are stretching back to Chandler Road. Also a crash in Preston on Bell Street eastbound at Shively Drive. That's in the left-hand lane. Heavy delays in Windsor due to a crash on Dandenong Road outbound at the Avenue and works in Brunswick, Nicholson Street, citybound at Holden Street in the left-hand lane. $20 million could be yours with Oz Lotto. Grab a ticket now. It could be kind of life-changing. Enter in store, online or on the Lot app before 8:30 tonight. I'm Chris with the latest 3AW traffic.
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26: Partly cloudy tomorrow, top of 18 and overnight low 9. Thursday, sunny 23 and Friday, sunny 26. On the bays, a strong wind warning, southwesterlies to 30 knots, waves to 1.5 metres. It's 10 at Montrose, 13 at Watsonia. In the city, 15 degrees. I'm Jordan Tunbridge on Melbourne's own 3AW.
29: It's a nice to each other kind of afternoon on 3AW with Olivia Dean in town. And she's so easy to fall in love with.
30: I think it's so easy to fall in love.
29: A Although around here, someone might have to rein me in before the afternoon gets completely out of hand. But first, 3AW Afternoons with Tony Moclair.
8: Oh, I've fallen hard for Olivia, no cap. Seriously, I don't know who she is. So I've enlisted the help of a very talented colleague here at the radio station. I want to know if you went to see Olivia Dean last night. She's big. How big? We're going to find out. Beatrix Chirnside. Yes, Chirnside has parked herself here. You're from the podcast division of the entertainment behemoth that is 3AW. Good afternoon.
9: Good afternoon, Tony.
8: I'm dispensing with all the normal what's on the show because we need to get a live review from you because you were there last night. We were chatting in the lift on the way up and it plays into a story that was on the cover of The Age. I'll get to that in a moment. But please, be in your capacity as a music reviewer for Afternoons, how was she?
9: She was like a best friend. It was like seeing your best friend on stage and you're just like, oh, my God, she's just a girl and her dreams have come true and she's so sweet. It was like warm and fuzzy the whole night.
8: If you could have, you would have got on stage, grabbed her hands, she grabbed yours and you just would have jumped around in a circle together.
9: Oh, my gosh. I went with my best friend, Kaylee, who may or may not be listening, and we were like hugging each other. She was crying. I was crying. If I could have gotten on stage with Olivia Dean, I probably would have grabbed her and been like, this is so much fun. Like, everyone's having so much fun.
8: Kaylee has a special power, you're explaining to me, and if you battled Ticky Tech, you're going to want to pull up a seat and maybe swear at the radio a little bit. What is her superpower?
9: Kaylee is phenomenal on Ticker Tech. Like, she has some sort of gift. Mm-hmm. I do not possess the same power. She has this ability to just be able to get ticket. She's like Oprah with tickets. It's like unbelievable. And she called me up and she was like, do you want one? I was like, yes, I want one.
8: Right. So you were mosh pit last night at Olivia Dean. Tell us, well, number one, who is Olivia Dean for those of us, for those of them not in the know? And she has a special link to Australia. But Olivia Dean, she's filled out a major venue in town. Tell us why.
9: So Olivia Dean is a UK pop singer and she is divine. She kind of got onto the radar, I want to say about 2023. One of my friends introduced me to her and she's basically just taken off since then. She's done music with Sam Fender. She won a Grammy this year for Best New Artist.
8: Yep.
9: And she's just a really beautiful person. She's very feminine. It's all very much about love and love in different capacities, which is really nice. Mm. And it's just like really feel good music. It just like it's the type of music that makes you want to get up and dance, which is like quite hard to come by these days, I reckon.
8: Yes, I think the world needs more of that. You also explained the gender breakdown of the audience, which was what?
9: Yes, it was 25-year-old females. Like, I actually was getting quite upset because there was a man in front of me and he was obstructing my view. And I was like,
8: read the room, brother.
9: I was like, this is not for you. She keeps addressing the audience as ladies. This is not for you.
8: You should not. No. What's her link to Australia? Olivia Dean, is she related to the former Governor General? Is she related to Carlton Premiership backman Peter Dean?
9: No. So she thanked the audience last night.
8: Which included you.
9: Which included me. So I was basically the inspiration for the album, really.
8: Yeah, yeah.
9: So her early career inspired this album. And when she got back from touring Australia 2 years ago, she felt like this sudden wave of inspiration after leaving Australia and was able to complete the album, which is...
8: Yeah, there we go. Apparently we look great in a rearview mirror. That was an excellent music review from Beatrix Chirnside, 3AW podcast producer. Will that go on a podcast?
9: It should.
8: Yeah, I think it should too. Thank you. I need to hustle you out of here because I'm about to speak to Fiona Duncan, who's CEO of Music Victoria. Now, you would definitely put Olivia Dean's visit down as a success, but on the cover of The Age today was an interesting article where the promoter who brought Nick Cave out and had him play in a patch of grass adjacent to the Sydney Meyer Music Bowl It was a wonderful venue, by the way, and not one that I've ever seen an artist perform in before. I was lucky enough to go, thanks to a ticket from my older brother, John. Thank you, John. And it was a wonderful event, but apparently getting Nick Cave to play at that particular part of Melbourne involved something akin to the extraction of teeth. There is, quote, according to the promoter, a world of resistance to artists and promoters that they encounter when coming to Melbourne. If you're in the industry, I'd love to hear from you. 133693, what red tape do you get in the live music scene? Is Melbourne a hard place for artists to perform? 133693. And just tell us some of the odder or more unusual locations you may have seen somebody perform, an artist of any kind. 133693. And are there places where you think there's the opportunity for people to play? Maybe, what about Caulfield Racecourse? Think of a venue, think of an act. 133693 on the line now. Fiona Duncan, CEO of Music Victoria. Fiona, good afternoon.
11: Hi, Tony.
8: Fiona, were you surprised by the promoter of Nick Cave, or it could be any promoter, basically saying that there were a lot of

0: capture the narrative by greenlighting a venue and then saying, we think it's really important that this globally successful artist comes here and plays in this particular venue because it's good for the community. Why do you think there was a resistance? Because governments love controlling narratives. They didn't seem interested in that case.
1: From what I understand, the promoter is Paul Sloan. From what I understand, it was the City of Melbourne rather than government, but I'm not, okay. I wasn't involved in all those conversations, but I know that they sometimes have designated spaces and sometimes it's hard to have conversations that are more broad ranging than what they've had designated. So it did take a while to get to that point and have it successful.
0: All right. But, it took a while. It was a success. Does that mean the next promoter with the next artist who wants to play, let's say an off Broadway location or an unusual location around Melbourne is going to face fewer hurdles?
1: I can't talk on behalf of council, and I really hope so because, you know, it is our calling card. We are the music city. Mm. We're the music city of Australia, definitely. And we're a very big industry in Victoria, $3.55 billion industry. I would hope that council and government would support promoters and artists that want to do things in different places.
0: Okay, what would you like to see done then in a material sense to make it easier for promoters to bring big acts to play in, you know, exciting new locations?
1: I think, well, the space that we work in more is in the more the sort of grassroots sector than the big major events because we really see that as more that kind of big event tourism piece. And we are seeing it's a very successful space in Victoria. We sell more arena and stadium tickets than any other state. So yep. We're having no trouble attracting people here to play in the venues. But what we are seeing at the moment is with the biggest end of town is absolutely booming and thriving. The grassroots ecosystem underneath it is struggling.
0: All right. Well, tell us about that. I would imagine things like... NIMBY would be an issue if you want to cut your teeth as a band and play in pubs. That's harder and harder to do, isn't it, Fiona?
1: It is. You know, over the last 5 years, we've seen a decrease of 20% of venues that have sort of fallen off. We're proposing at the moment a 1% contribution for the major venues and the major events to reinvest back in the grassroots shows. Small contribution at that big scale that's really helping the grassroots, which feeds those major arena events. We had Dom Dolla play at Marvel last week.
0: Huge, I believe.
1: Which was massive. It was the biggest electronic concert we've had in Australia. And that was, you know, Dominic used to be at Werribee, who played the small clubs in Werribee, building up to the Marvel Stadium. I mean, it's an incredible story, but we have to have those small clubs, the medium clubs, the whole pipeline thriving to bring artists through and up to that scale.
0: Okay, well, you could point then at that and say, surely the system is working. But are you saying it's not? Are other artists being thwarted still?
1: It's a dual reality. It's very healthy at the top and it's, you know, it's cost of living. People only have a certain amount of money. If they're spending all that money in the stadiums, they're having less money to spend on the grassroots. So we're just seeing that real dual reality. We need that structural support to keep the grassroots thriving, because if we don't have a healthy pipeline, we're going to miss out on artists coming through, but we're also going to miss out on all the workers coming through that support the stadium shows.
0: Before I let you go, Fiona Duncan, CEO of Music Victoria, is there a venue that you have noticed around Melbourne or anywhere around Victoria? Because we know bands love to play regionally, and it's a great thing when they do. Have you looked at any kind of particular venue and thought, oh, I think that would really suit a particular artist?
1: I mean, I love unusual spaces and I did go to a show, Bells Beach, in the car park there for the Bells surf event.
0: Yep.
1: Seeing, you know, natural spaces activated is wonderful. I wouldn't pick out any sort of particular one that I've seen, but I love it when it happens and I think it's incredibly magical and really connects people to their place. And I mean, hearing your, I think it was your podcaster earlier, hearing that deep emotion and how deeply music connects people. It's so vital.
0: Oh, it really is. It really is. I mean, this problem of venues is not a new one. I remember going back almost 50 years, a little band nobody has heard of called AC/DC were forced to perform on the back of a truck going up and down Swanson Street. It was a terrible, terrible thing, and it's a good thing we've forgotten it. Fiona Duncan, CEO of Music Victoria, thank you for your time.
1: Thanks so much, Tony.
0: G'day, Paul.
2: Oh, g'day. How you going, Tony? I'm a 77-year-old courier driver. Like, I retired from the doing this. So it goes 5 or 6 hours every day delivering.

0: hospital, yeah, medicines to hospitals.
1: Yeah.
0: And I listened to, I don't know, Kiss FM and whatever. And but I also like, what's his name?
1: Can't help you there, Paul.
0: Oh, my God, I know. But the man who does the show in the morning.
1: Yeah, Tom.
0: Tom,
1: yes.
0: Tom Elliott,
1: right, yeah.
0: Anyway.
1: Yes, that famous crossover audience between Kiss FM and Tom Elliott. But anyway, yeah.
0: And Fox FM. Anyway, I listen to Tom, but when he brings off some loony-greeny, I turn it back on to the other. What I'm saying is that Olivia Dean, anyone that doesn't know Olivia Dean must be living under a rock. Her and Sam Fender hold the record for the longest number one in English history. That's going back to 1950. And that only happened 3 months ago. So Olivia Dean is magnificent. And I wanted to buy a ticket last night, but it cost $700 and I can't afford that.
1: Well, I can tell you, B told me her ticket was, courtesy of her mate, who, as we found out, is a whiz with the old Ticker Tech, was 180. That was for the mosh. At your age, Paul, I don't mean this disrespectfully, but I'd stay out of a mosh pit. And it's a shame that ticket prices are that steep, which is extraordinary. Thank you for that, Paul. 133693, tell us a great venue where you've seen an artist. If you work in the music industry, I'd love to hear from you. Is red tape strangling the music industry? 133693. We heard earlier a heavy police presence on the Monash. Dale has an update. Dale, good afternoon.
2: Oh, good afternoon, Tony. So I was just inbound and looked over at the outbound side of the Monash, and there was probably about 15 cars. All the police were out of their cars.
1: Ooh.
2: Appeared to have been surrounded, whomever it was that they have managed to stop. Because I was on the other side of the barrier, I didn't get to see more details. But just for the traffic, if you are able to exit Warrigal Road, the exit for Chadstone, and you're on the outbound side, get off, because you are not going to be able to get anywhere. Because there's, yeah, as I said, like sort of looked like about 15 police cars.
1: Was the arrestee helping all 15 police with their inquiries, and was he doing so vigorously?
2: As I said, the barrier was there. I'm sorry, I should have pulled over and got out of the car and run and had a look for you.
1: Yeah, some citizen journalist you are, Dale.
2: I know. But and on another topic, right?
1: So yeah.
2: Different from the police presence. But my daughter works in the music industry, and she manages a lovely girl called Nabi, who is, Nabi means butterfly in Korean, and Nabi is originally from Korea, but she's
1: yep.
2: been in Australia since she was little.
1: Yep.
2: And they're currently touring in China. Because a promoter in China booked them for 3 weeks doing various, and only small venues, because this is electronic pop music.
1: Yeah.
2: The DJs, you know, there's probably five or six DJs to do the whole thing. But my daughter also does small events in Melbourne as well. And just, she's always trying to find a small venue that, you know, she can put in maybe, I don't know, she has normally about maybe 300 or 400 people come to her events.
1: Yeah.
2: But, yeah, so it is a challenge to find the right small venue.
1: Yeah, that was certainly coming through. Well, I wish her all the best. And what was the name of that artist, Dale, before I tell you what you've won?
2: Oh, Nabi.
1: Nabi. How do we spell that?
2: Yeah. Nabii.
1: There we go. Yeah. All right. There is a bit of a crossover between K-pop and Australia. One of the most successful K-pop artists in the world grew up in Australia. I know that because I've been told that by my daughter many times. Dale, you've scored 2 bottles of DeBortoli's Limoncello Spritz, so stay on the line. If you've got an update on what's happening on the Monash, we'd love to hear from you. 133693. Do you think Melbourne's claim as the arts capital of Australia is still valid? If you work in the music industry, we'd love a snapshot from you. 1-300-633-693. Or if you just want to put your thinking cap on and think of a great venue around Melbourne where you would love to see a band perform, or maybe you have seen a band before, maybe in the exhibition buildings, 1-300-633. We'd love to hear from you as well. Back in a moment, 24 minutes past midday.
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1: 1-300-633. If you work in the music industry, I'd love to hear from you. How tough is it? Is it overregulated? Is it too difficult to get things done? Shortly, a very welcome return of Charlie Brown to the program. What would you like to reduce in size? It's a broad topic, 1-300-693, but we are talking about foldable phones. Right now, Chris Miller from Transport Victoria is on the line. He's got an update on the Monash Freeway for us. Chris, we've had lots of calls to say that there's been a police incident. What can you tell us?
15: Yeah, look, something fairly significant going on there. Police have closed all outbound lanes of the Monash Freeway just after Warragul Road.
1: Whoa.
15: It appears they're making some sort of arrest. I can't imagine the closure will be in place for too long, but there's certainly a huge turnout there. I suppose the key is, though, if you are headed out on the Monash Freeway, jump off early. Maybe jump off at Turak Road. You can get off at High Street, Glen Iris, and then head south down Burke Road to join up with Dandenong Road, where you could easily rejoin the Monash Freeway at Forster Road or Ferntree Gully Road somewhere further down. But at this stage, certainly plenty of action out there on the freeway.
1: Thank you, Chris. Chris, for letting us know. Busy day for you guys at Transport Victoria. Appreciate it. Stephanie, you have seen, what Chris was talking about. What can you tell us?
9: Hi, Tony. Well, we're actually sitting in that outbound traffic. We're about 130 metres away from the incident, and the police helicopter's just sitting in the air above us.
1: The copper chopper. Is it the high-vis one or the grey one? Can you see?
9: But there are I can see lights behind us, so there's more police heading in.
1: I don't know
9: how they're going to get there.
1: That's a point. How many do the... They're arresting one person out there. I mean, neither of us know, of course, Stephanie, but it sounds like a lot of cops for one or two people. I guess all will be revealed eventually. Stephanie, has anybody said to you, Stephanie, I got your horse, Stephanie?
9: No.
1: You are forgetting the great TV show Return to Eden, starring Australia's own lead singer of Australian Crawl. He was in a TV show called Return to Eden. And
9: I remember that show.
1: You do. And your namesake in the show was Rachel Ward, I believe, was it? She was pushed into a river full of crocodiles. And she survived and came back with lots of facial bandages. It was top Australian drama, Stephanie. So I just want to remind you of that.
9: Thank you, Tony.
1: No worries. Well, speaking of drama, there's plenty playing out on the Monash. If you've seen anything else, please let us know. James Rain, of course, 133693. I think it was his acting debut. It may have been Return to Eden. Karen, good afternoon.
16: Thank you. I heard Ella Hooper at the music festival at the Delatite Winery in Mansfield last January, and it was fantastic. So look forward to hearing more artists next January. And also Fleetwood Mac at the Duneed Winery.
1: Ooh.
16: That was good. And also Mount Duneed, you know that one?
1: No, I don't. But
16: we all down at Torquay. And we also saw Midnight Oil at Hanging Rock Racetrack.
1: I would love to see a band there. I've heard nothing but good things about Hanging Rock, Karen, although the movie scared the hell out of me as a kid. If you're the manager of Fleetwood Mac, given their history of substance abuse, Karen, would you be happy about booking them at a winery?
16: Absolutely. Fantastic. Historical.
1: Okay. All right.
16: And Ella Hooper, fantastic at Delatite.
1: Doesn't surprise me at all. I had the pleasure of interviewing her a couple of months ago and in person, and she was absolutely gorgeous. She was just a delight. Karen, thank you. We're going to get some news headlines now from Jordan Tunbridge. Jordan, good afternoon.
17: Tony, North Melbourne has just unveiled its new senior coach, Jamie Graham, who joins the Kangaroos after impressing in assistant coaching roles at Fremantle and West Coast. Graham says he wants to be a relationship builder and a process-driven coach. CEO Jen Watt was also alongside him at this press conference, admitting being in a strong environment like Freo certainly played a part in his appointment. Now, he replaces Alistair Clarkson, who had a huge resume, and controversially, the Kangaroos said when they parted ways with Clarkson, they wanted a modern coach.
1: Okay, right. So did the new bloke buy all the stuff that Clarko left at the op shop?
17: He might have.
1: He might have. That's probably a good idea, because if you're the incoming coach, you'd want a whole bunch of Ruse merch.
17: I dare say they'd give him some fresh gear, though.
1: Oh, okay. Well, maybe that's in his contract, yeah.
17: But he was asked if the modern game came up during his interview, and he revealed that didn't specifically come up, but he, coming from Fremantle, have just played in a grand final. He is up to date.
1: Very good point.
17: Up to date. In other news, though, the opposition is announcing the migration policy it will take to the next federal election, the coalition hoping its proposal will be enough to win back voters who've moved to One Nation. So you can hear from Liberal leader Angus Taylor in the news at 1. And Jerry Can has been left behind at a Bundura beauty salon after it was set on fire this morning. An MLC teacher has been charged with sexual assault of a minor, the principal reaching out to families with children in the male teachers' Year 9 and Year 10 classes. And in sport, Alex de Minaur to face Novak Djokovic in the China Open final. He has never beaten Djokovic on tour, so that'll be a tricky encounter for him.
1: Okay, well, good luck to all the spectators of that particular game. They're going to need it. Thank you for that, Jordan. Jeff, you've got a traffic update for us from the Monash. Good afternoon.
18: Yeah, just, yes, Tony, drivers coming in on the Monash inbound, be wary because we're stopped with rubbernecking.
1: What have you seen with your rubbernecking, Jeff? I hope your rubbernecking has paid off.
18: Sorry, it's wall-to-wall semis around me.
1: Damn. We've heard every cop in town is there, and ostensibly to arrest one person, but that can't be. Anyway, it will all emerge in the wash, Jeff, and keep listening. Cause
18: it's not me.
1: Well, of course, that's the first thing a guilty person would say. So,
18: of course,
1: stay on the line, Jeff, and we'll give your number to the cops. It's the classic Agatha Christie thing. Oh, of course it wasn't me. And it turns out it was. Jeff, thank you. Back in a moment with Charlie Brown. What is the appeal of a flip phone if you have one? And what would you like to see reduced in size? 133693.
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20: Good afternoon. An incident on the Monash Freeway has a closed outbound between Warrigal Road and Forster Road. Outbound delay stretching back to High Street. Inbound delays back to Forster Road. It's heavy on approach. Use the Princess Highway instead. Also a crash in Windsor on Dandenong Road. Outbound at the Avenue. It's heavy back past Chapel Street. Hey, have you tried Daniel's all-new savoury donut range yet? Rush into your participating Daniel's store today and grab your favourites. Daniel's love at first bites. I'm Chris with the latest 3AW traffic.
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1: Daniel Burke, comedy writer, joins me after one. But right now, I'd love to hear from you about the appeal of a foldable phone. Is it the size? Is it the screen? Do you have one? I'd love to hear from you. 133-693. We know Apple has come out with one, reacting in lightning time to its competitor releasing one 7 years ago. 133-693, if you've got a foldable phone, what is the appeal? I'd also like to know in more general terms, what is something you would like to see reduced in size? 133-693. Did you have a flip phone? Maybe a Motorola Razr with the flip cover? Google's Pixel 11 Pro Fold is thinner and lighter than its earlier models, and it's cheaper than Samsung. And this fact will no doubt floor my next guest. It's Google's phone is cheaper than Apple's current model. Am I reading that right, Charlie Brown, Life and Technology, Saturdays 8 a.m. to 9 a.m. Hello, old friend.
3: You are reading that right, and you said, what would you like to see get smaller?
1: Yep.
3: The cost of a flip phone, we can start there.
1: Yeah.
3: Look, they've always been more expensive because of the engineering that's required to make the large screen and then flip up it, or fold up, because there's the horizontal flipping ones and there's the vertical flip folding ones. So we understand that they cost more, but just when we thought that we'd hit the peak price of about $3,000 to $3,200, Apple walked in and said, hold my beer, watch this. And they announced the Duo a couple of weeks ago now. $3,500 was the starting price. That actually releases in a few days. But look, Tony, they cost a lot of money. Yes, they fold out into a big screen, but they are the fastest growing area of the smartphone market at the moment because they're offering customers something different. And there's been plenty of pent-up demand because over the years, there's been that concern from customers, look, is the screen engineered to the point where I'm not going to get that seam developing after 6 months of use?
1: Yep.
3: That has held back plenty of people, and it's time, right? Engineers have worked it out. It's a lot better now. And look, if you're opening and closing it for the next 2 or 3 years, maybe you'll get a bit of a seam down the middle, but much, much better in that department too.
1: So is it, I assume, driven by the fact that people are using the phone pretty much for everything? They won't need an iPad or a laptop or a computer. If they've got a big screen on their phone, that's it for viewing and everything else.
3: Correct. But also, even if you don't want to flip it out into that bigger screen real estate, take advantage of it, and you keep it folded up or flipped up, most of the time you get the advantage of a bigger battery on it. So you do get the battery life benefit. A lot of the early people were the white-collar business consumer. No doubt they found a way to write it off on their tax or something because it was extremely expensive to purchase. But business tools, so the benefit of catching a plane, you take one device, it's a tablet, it's a phone, depending on which use you have for it. But the utility of the bigger screen, Tony, it allows you to do a number of functions at the same time, like you would on a tablet or a laptop.
1: You can have separate windows open.
3: Correct. And you can be replying to an SMS at the same time as reading emails or reading a website, for example, that kind of stuff. And they were also the first to really push hard with all these AI functions as well, because they had a more powerful processor in them. And so people who were interested, not everyone's interested in the AI features of smartphones, but the people who were gravitated to using those kinds of tools as well as a byproduct of purchasing flip and fold phones.
1: Is it, I mean, you mentioned pent-up demand, and as the technological bugs are ironed out, do you expect the market, this calls for prediction, Charlie Brown, Life and Technology, we can hear you on Saturday mornings. Do you see it as just becoming irresistible in terms of its functionality and utility? Is that where the market's going to end up, do you think?
3: It is, very much so, especially as they become stronger and they feel more rigid to hold. The earlier days, they were not flimsy, that's an unfair way to describe them, but they weren't as strong as holding a modern built standard smartphone. But today they have achieved much, much more rigidity in the feel of the phone. So it feels that, you know, if you drop it, for example, it's not going to crack open and break and there goes your $2,500 or $3,000. I will say though, Tony, and there'll be some listeners sitting here going, I'm not interested at all. That is a completely normal, experience to have with some of them. They are bigger, they are heavier. My wife has used a flip phone, and she says, yeah, it's great, but she's interested in a new phone. There's a new brand of Motorola that's coming out, and it's a standard smartphone, and she said, look, can I have a look at that one when it's launched? Because it doesn't actually give her enough for her to have that kind of design of phone in her purse. So,
1: okay. Well, look, I don't know anybody with one. That's why I'm interested in who has actually taken up this technology of the big screen phone or even the flip phone. But if you have 133693, we'd love to hear from you. Is that the way it's going to be in the future? People are just going to have very large phones. A man who has reliably predicted the future of technology is Charlie Brown. We can hear him every Saturday morning between 8 and 9. Great to chat again, Charlie.
3: Thanks, Tony. Great to be on the show, mate. Have a great afternoon.
1: 133693. What is the appeal of a flip phone? And what would you like to see reduced in size? It could be anything. It doesn't have to be a phone. It could be the size of government. It could be the size of cars. It could be the size of anything. What would you like to see reduced in size? 133693. And any updates you've got on what's going on the Monash, we'd love to hear from that as well. We've heard that I think the outbound lane has been closed down because police are in the process of apprehending or have apprehended a suspect. And that took a hell of a lot of police. 133693, what have you seen? Back in a moment. It's just coming up to 13 minutes to 1.
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30: 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Trusted with Australian wealth since 1952.
1: Daniel Burt joins me after one. He's a comedy writer and he wants to know, what would you call the state-owned supermarket that the Greens would like to roll out? What would you call it? And have you had a family member who's turned 100? More will be explained after one, but a busy day for the Thin Blue Line. Liz, you have, you've seen a heavy police presence. What can you tell us?
31: Hi, Tony. I'm hoping that maybe one of the listeners might know what's going on more than I do, but what I've actually seen, I drove down Sturt Street from around the Arts Centre precinct to go over Kingsway, and there's two trams stopping over into Eastern Road. So you go over the Sturt Street, over Kingsway, and then just around the corner.
1: Yep.
31: That's all a standstill. There's about, I counted six police vehicles, like wagon vans, and they were all sort of just sitting in the middle of the road, lights flashing, and then as they diverted us up Dorcas Street, I went around the block to see if I could have a sticky beak around the corner and see what's happening, and there's about, I counted 20 police officers with clipboards, and they're all in outside a building right opposite where the trams are stopped.
1: Okay.
31: So who? I just thought maybe somebody might know, have heard something, because I don't know what's happening.
1: Well, we had unconfirmed reports of a stabbing. That's what I've been told. That needs to be confirmed, however, but it would seem to justify that kind of police response, Liz.
31: Was that in South Melbourne, the stabbing?
1: Yes, the alleged or the unconfirmed stabbing at this point. So that means trams aren't going anywhere and traffic is choked as well. Is that right, Liz?
31: Yeah, you can't. Yeah, that's right. Yep, nothing's happening.
1: All right. Well, we've emailed police. We're hoping that they get back to us, although understandably they are a little tied up between South Melbourne and the Monash. So, Liz, thank you. Keep listening and we'll update you when we can. Graham, we were talking about the surge of the flip phone, in particular the foldable screen phone. Who has them? 133693. Graham, do you?
32: Yeah, well, I don't now, but I did have. I've had two over the last 4 or 5 years or so. The first one absolutely smashed, but the second one, the screen just stopped working after about 3 months, and they wouldn't cover it by warranty. They found a microscopic scratch on the screen, and they just said it's not warranted.
1: Who was they in this scenario, Graham?
32: Samsung, at the Samsung shop in one of the shopping centres.
1: Really? So they that a microscopic scratch on their phone disabled the entire phone. That doesn't say much about their reliability or resilience, does it?
32: No, it doesn't. It was just very disappointing when the screen just stopped working one day. I took it in and they said, we can't warrant it.
1: And you couldn't claim it on insurance, for example? I guess not.
32: Well, it wasn't an accident or anything, yeah. So I couldn't.
1: Graham, that's really disappointing. I would definitely part ways with Samsung if I was you, but thank you. Stephen, good afternoon.
9: Yeah, hi, Tony. Similar to the previous caller, my friend bought a Samsung. I think it's a Samsung or a Samsung Galaxy Z Flip or the Motorola Razr Z1. I can't remember which one he got, but similar issues. When you fold it, as you know, these screens need flexible polymer and flexible plastic to make the screens bend. Over a long period of time, you just found there was light creases, and you can feel it after a while, and you can see it under light and becomes permanent because these things are plastic ultra thin, and they need that to bend, without sort of causing any issues. And he's dreaded it. He's actually wasted money and said, I wish I never bought it. So,
1: jeez, okay, well, there's one unhappy customer, although Charlie Brown did say that the engineers, who are very clever people, are getting on top of that particular problem. So maybe there's hope in the future, Stephen. Before I go to a break, a statement has just been handed to me, and I'll read it in full. Police have arrested six people following an aggravated burglary in Brighton East on the 6th of October. An occupant was woken by noise inside the Clonaig Street property just after 5:30 a.m. The offender stole two vehicles and fled. No one was injured during the incident. One of the vehicles, a Nissan four-wheel drive, was observed driving erratically on East Link and was monitored by police throughout through multiple eastern and southeastern suburbs before it was intercepted in Chadstone just after midday. Six occupants of the vehicle were arrested and are currently being interviewed. No one was injured during the incident. The second vehicle, an Audi, was also recovered following a collision in Endeavour Hills.
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16: Good afternoon. There's an incident that has the Monash Freeway closed outbound between Warrigal Road and Forster Road. Outbound delays are very heavy back to Burke Road. Inbound delays back past Forster Road. Use the Princess Highway. Also a crash on Peninsula Link southbound approaching East Link and in Windsor on Dandenong Road outbound at the Avenue. 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I'm Chris with the latest 3AW traffic.
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1: Daniel Burt joins me after 1 o'clock. Have you, do you have a family member who has tonned up? 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And a former Greens MP is proposing hundreds of government-owned grocery stores. Great idea. What do we call these government-owned grocery stores? 133693. And to get your thoughts on that idea after the news.
30: 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News.
3: 15 degrees in Melbourne, partly cloudy tomorrow, top of 18. It's 1 o'clock. Good afternoon. I'm Jordan Tunbridge. New North Melbourne coach Jamie Graham has spoken for the first time since taking the top job, declaring he'll build the Kangaroos around strong relationships and a clear process. The former Fremantle and West Coast assistant coach has signed a 3-year deal at Arden Street. He says there's plenty of talent on the list, but lots of work to be done.
4: Success isn't linear. There'll be some new things that I've got philosophies on and we'll try and implement, and it might be clunky a bit early days, but I'm sure and I'm confident that the people that we have in the room, the players that we got and my philosophies will head in the right direction.
3: There is currently a heavy police presence in South Melbourne. It comes amid reports there had been a stabbing nearby on Sturt Street. Liz telling Tony Moclair she drove past the area where she saw a heavy police presence and trams at a standstill.
5: Counted 6 police vehicles, like wagon vans, and they were all sort of just sitting in the middle of the road, lights flashing, and then as they diverted us up Dorcas Street, I went around the block to see if I could have a sticky beak around the corner and see what's happening. I counted 20 police officers with clipboards.
3: The opposition will slash Australia's migration rate to its lowest level in history if it wins the next federal election. Net overseas migration would be reduced to 100,000 in the first 2 years of government. As more housing becomes available, migration will gradually climb to 160,000. Nationals leader Matt Canavan says the coalition's policy strikes the right balance for the country and businesses.
20: The problem has been the uncontrolled surge in bridging visas, in graduate visas, in student visas. That's why the focus is on that. While we will maintain support for a skill-based visa program which meets the needs of our country and helps businesses produce things and employ other Australians right around Australia.
3: State opposition leader Jess Wilson is refusing to directly rule out working with One Nation in the event of a hung parliament. A new poll conducted for the Herald Sun has found voters would rather a coalition One Nation government than a Labor Greens government, 49% to 41%. Ms Wilson says the coalition is committed to governing in their own right.
21: It is a hypothetical because I take nothing for granted. I don't take one single vote for granted. I don't take one seat for granted. We're 55 odd days out from an election and we need to earn the trust of Victorians.
3: In finance, the All Ordinaries up 53 points, the ASX 200 up 58, one Australian dollar trading at 69.66 US cents. Updating sport, and as the AFL trade period continues, Sydney's Nick Blakey has reportedly not given up on seeking a trade out of the club. But AFL media reports Blakey, who is one of the 5 players involved in the Pullman Hotel incident, has not made his intentions clear to the Swans. Meantime, Geelong has made a play for Essendon's Jordan Reed. Ridley. The Cats offering Jack Bowes a future first and another late future pick. Alex de Minaur will face off against Novak Djokovic in his first China Open final appearance tonight. The Serbian boasts a 33-0 unbeaten record in Beijing. De Minaur says he's ready for the challenge against the former world number one.
4: When he's on, his top level is very hard to beat. He doesn't really have too many holes. I mean, all in all, very, very tough, but that's what I'm here for. I'm excited for it.
3: And Matilda's star Mary Fowler has withdrawn from the squad for upcoming friendlies against Germany and Haiti. Football Australia saying the decision, due to personal reasons, was made following discussions with Manchester City and Matilda's staff. That's the latest news and sport.
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3: Good afternoon. There's an incident on the Monash Freeway. It has now reopened outbound between Warrigal Road and Forster Road. However, three lanes remain closed. Outbound delays are extremely heavy back to Toorak Road. Inbound delays back past Forster Road use the Princess Highway. Also a crash on Peninsula Link southbound before East Link in the right-hand lane. 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I'm Chris with the latest 3AW traffic.
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9: Partly cloudy tomorrow, top of 18 and overnight low of 9. Thursday, sunny 23. Friday, sunny 26. On the bays, a strong wind warning, southwesterlies to 30 knots, waves to 1.5 metres. It's 13 at Chelsea, 14 at Coburg in the city, 15 degrees. I'm Jordan Tunbridge on Melbourne's own 3AW.
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10: You're not afraid of rock, man.
11: Daniel Burt is here because it's Tuesday and because it's 1 o'clock. And do you need any more reasons than that, Daniel?
12: No, it's just regularity. That's what I provide.
11: That's right. You and brand.
12: Yes.
11: So just take that as a good thing. Mm. Hey, how about this? The world's oldest man. He's been around for 114 years. You'd think I'd have had enough time to pronounce his name.
12: All right.
11: Marijo Neto, he's Brazilian, is celebrating his 114th birthday. And in a beautiful display, according to GuinnessWorldRecords.com, a friendship from across the world, he and the world's second oldest man, in other words, the oldest man in waiting.
12: Yeah.
11: Australia's Ken Weeks have sent birthday wishes to each other, posing with homemade signs for their birthday twin, which is very sweet.
12: That's beautiful. Were the cards completely indecipherable?
11: No.
12: They're pen pals, but no one can read the message.
11: Well, the 114, it says, happy birthday, Yao. By the way, vote One Nation. We have too many immigrants.
12: God.
11: I think that's kind of what she, you know, generally you become more conservative as you get older.
12: I think
11: it's the rule of thumb
12: there.
11: Yeah, so anyway, there's the oldest guy in the world is looking a bit smug.
12: Oh, is he?
11: You'd be going, I've got a year over you.
12: But he's got that guy hot on his tail.
11: I know.
12: Yeah.
11: Well, the only way to stay number one is train like you're number two.
12: Oh, I suppose that's true. Yeah, you got to be diligent. I mean, that's the thing. You got these AI and the people are faking documents. Are we 100% certain?
11: Well, that's a very good point because a lot of these cases, the birth certificates are, they're obviously written in Sanskrit.
12: Yeah. Does Hamahino Neto know his way around Photoshop? That's all I want to know.
11: Probably. Although the eyes do look a bit dodgy. So, we want to know if anybody in your family has hit the 100, 133693. Who is the oldest person you know? Have they, and I inherited this phrase today, have they tunned up?
12: Oh.
11: Yeah, it's a nice one.
12: Yes, I don't personally, there's been no one in our family. I'll be the first, no doubt.
11: Why will you be?
12: Well, because you have to have this optimism about your own longevity.
11: Well, I'm really annoyed by this, that we have had our butts handed to us by a second world nation. Yeah, I'm not happy about that. The Brazil has trumped us in this.
12: Yeah, there's something a little. There's something Australian about this.
11: Yeah.
12: Well, there'll be a Bradbury come from behind moment. You just wait.
11: I certainly hope so.
12: But all my family dropped off. I think the highest were they got in the nervous 90s and then choked.
11: Yep. Repeatedly.
12: Michael Slater choked before the tunt.
11: Well, we want to know if you know somebody who has reached that 100, 133693, are they in your family? There are people who swear that having a relative who's 100 means that they will reach that figure as well.
12: Yeah, well, it's, I suppose the genetics indicators show that. I mean, you still get, I believe, a telegram from the king. When you turn 100, I think when you turn 16, you get an email from Andrew Mountbatten Windsor. But you still get the telegram at the 100, which is something to look forward to.
11: Saying what? He'd probably bore you to death with his views on climate change or talking to plants or something like that.
12: Him and Ken Weeks, it sounds like they'd have a pretty interesting chat.
11: Well, that would be a meeting of minds. I know whose side I'd be on there. Anyway, do you know anybody who's reached the triple figures, 133693? And, speaking of the Greens, I reckon King Charles would definitely vote for the Greens.
12: Mm.
11: An MP is proposing, and a former MP who runs a think tank is proposing that hundreds of government grocery stores be established. So we nationalise not the means of production, but the means of retail.
12: Okay.
11: And we have state run supermarkets.
12: Oh, yeah.
11: Yeah. So, I mean, there was a dry run in a place called the Soviet Union. That didn't work out too well. Well, though it did if you were in what's called the nomenklatura. If you were the political class, you had your own supermarket where there was stuff from the West and, you know, your wife would go if you were a senior Politburo member. There was nothing you couldn't get there. But for the schlubs, for the oiks, not so good for them.
12: Yeah. Well, yeah. I spent a lot of time in some pretty gentrified areas. Mm. I've seen bread lines. But it's usually for, you know, a whole meal, croissants or something like that. Not actual bread lines. So it's going to be a green supermarket.
11: Yeah, green supermarket or a state-run supermarket.
12: Well-meaning.
11: Yeah, very well-meaning. So. Until the purges start and there's a show trial of checkout chicks.
12: There always was, always will be low prices.
11: Right. State-mandated happiness. Your value... No, we send prices to the gulag. I believe it's the slogan. So give us a name for it. 133693.
12: Would the deli sell capitalist pig? Everything's sliced with a guillotine.
11: That's right. Not after a trial. We don't. Due process doesn't exist because no crime exists in pure communism, of course, because the driver for crime is economic deprivation, of course, and no other reasons whatsoever.
12: That's the bloody utopia.
11: 133. Well, that could be the name of it. Utopian supermarkets. 133693. Because it's being tried in New York under the new mayor there, Mr. Mandani. Mm.
12: I've been enjoying Ken Weeks' letters about that.
11: Not a fan
12: he's
11: either.
12: He's popping off.
11: He really is. He's going to go out with a bang. Tom, have you got a name for the supermarket chain that the Greens would like to see under state ownership?
0: Yeah, g'day, Tony. There used to be a chain in Melbourne called Tucker Bag.
11: That's right.
0: I thought maybe you could find something that rhymes with that.
11: Okay. Anybody who believes this is a good idea, I think we'd call that Sucker Bag. That would make
12: That's
11: sense.
12: That's artfully done.
11: Yeah,
12: yes.
11: Thank you. Thank you, Tom. I do remember Tucker Bag. You would remember the mascot of Tucker Bag?
12: He had a mouth.
11: That's right. He was a paper.
12: There was a hole in the paper bag, which is not, there's no structural integrity to a

0: Now, have you have somebody who's tunned up? Do you have somebody who's tunned up in your family?
1: My auntie.
0: How old is she, Pauline?
1: My auntie's 103.
0: And she's
1: only just moved out of her house. And
2: what was she living with her parents?
1: And she's currently in the Trentham aged care.
0: So she was living independently. Was there much of a struggle to get her out, or was there a final incident where she just thought, I'm probably better off in a home?
1: No, I don't think that even occurred to her. She's got all her full faculties and everything. She reads a lot. She's a very wise lady.
0: You ought to be at 103. Of course, I'd just pepper her with questions about World War II.
1: She runs rings around me.
0: And I hope she continues to do so for the foreseeable future. Is she in any chance of knocking over Joao Machino Neto for the title of the world's oldest person?
1: Who knows?
2: Does your auntie, you know how on the news when someone reaches a milestone, they're asked what's their secret? Have you asked your auntie what's her secret?
1: No, I never have.
0: Just once I want to hear them say whiskey and cigarettes.
2: Yeah.
0: But we know that will never happen.
1: Oh, well, people say to me, gee, you've got good genes, Pauline. I drink and I smoke.
0: There you go. Well, it may be you, but of course, as we know, there's plenty of evidence to counter that. Pauline, thank you. David, good afternoon.
3: Yeah, I've got a name for the green fantasy supermarket chain.
0: Yeah.
3: It's called the Unicorn Fairy Dust, no food here.
0: Oh, God. Can we just boil that down to famines? We just call it Famine's Supermarket. David, what do you reckon?
3: I reckon Unicorn Fairy Dust, no food here would be just abbreviate it.
0: Okay.
3: Somehow, maybe. I don't know.
0: All right. No, I like that. I like that. We've collectivised our prices.
2: I'd like to flick through that catalogue. So, the Little Red Book of Bargains.
0: Yeah. Joey, good afternoon.
4: Yeah, good day. I like that one too. How about the watermelon market for the green supermarket?
0: That's good too. I'd love the slogan, our prices have taken a great leap backwards. there's marketing slogans everywhere, Joey. Thank you. The watermelon market, green on the outside, Daniel, and
2: red on the inside.
0: Damn straight. G'day, Graham.
5: How are you going?
0: Graham, we're talking people who have tunned up.
5: Yeah, Nada's 105. She turned 105 on the 19th of September. And because Dennis wasn't going to be on the air, he sang happy birthday to us on the Thursday.
0: What a beautiful man.
5: Yeah. She rang him a couple of times, actually.
0: I'm delighted to hear it was the 19th of September. That's my daughter's birthday, and I hope she lives that long. Is she your friend, is she in a home or is she still living independently?
5: No, she's home. Yeah, she's at home.
0: Love that.
2: What about home, yeah. Visitors? Many visitors?
5: Yeah. Many?
2: Visitors. Is there heaps of people coming over all the time, and is it an active social life?
5: She's got a nurse that comes and gives her a shower and stuff, and someone does her housework.
0: But Graham, does she have an active social life? Is she out and about, or are people dropping in and, you know, having a yarn?
5: No, she only goes up the street with her carer, yeah.
0: Well, good on her. She's still getting out and about at 105. Well, that's, I believe, clubhouse leader. I don't think we've had higher than 105.
2: I'm making it through to the other side of COVID.
0: Thank you. Good call.
2: Heroic.
0: Love it. So, do you know anybody who's tunned up, thank you, Woody, for the phrase, who has broken the magical triple digits, 133693? And what are we calling this? The former Greens MP has come up with an idea of the state buying supermarkets and running a whole heap of supermarkets. I would imagine as successfully as everything else the state has run in Australia. Just look.

0: at the trail of successes all three levels of government leave in their wake with whatever it is they touch. 133693. And we'll get to your calls on the other side of that, and as well as the oldest person you know. Daniel Bird is in, 20 minutes past one.
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0: 133693, do you know of anybody who has broken the magical triple digits in terms of age? Because Daniel Bird, who's in, Daniel, the two oldest men in the world said happy birthday to each other.
5: 114 and 113, they're exchanging birthday cards. Isn't that beautiful?
0: It is.
5: Can't read their writing, but no. Still, I think it's the thought that counts.
0: Homemade, of course, because, you know, there's not much money when you're on the pension. The birthday cards?
5: Yeah, yeah.
0: So happy birthday, happy 114th birthday. And look, it's very sweet. So we like that. So do you know of anybody who's cracked three digits when it comes to age? And a former Greens MP would like hundreds of government grocery stores to help what he thinks would ease grocery prices. What do we call this? This state-owned, state-run supermarket chain? 133693. Kim, good afternoon.
6: Hello, I was going to say the social experiment, or you could call it Soshi for short.
0: That'd catch. I'm just popping in to Soshi's on the way home from work for a seven-hour wait for a three-week-old crust of bread.
6: And it's a play on socialist, so it works all around.
0: Kim, you are a marketing expert extraordinaire.
5: Eat the rich, not your savings.
0: Thank you for that, Kim. G'day, Adam. Hello, Adam.
7: Hi. Hello.
0: Go ahead, Adam.
7: How you going?
0: Good.
7: Yeah. So I had both my grandmas. One got to nearly 103. She passed last October. And then my nan that just passed away 2 weeks ago, she was 102.
5: Wow.
7: So I've had them on both sides to get through.
5: Congratulations.
7: I both lived
0: Adam, does that mean there's a lot of pressure on you to either meet or exceed that age?
7: Nah, the bloke's dead, mate. My grandpa's died. Got no hope for me. But, they were totally polar opposites. So my nan that passed this year, she smoked. She was a heavy smoker. She smoked till she was 76. But she was active and out, and she drove till she was 98. Took the car keys off her at 98.
0: Yeah.
7: And then the other one was not social as much and ate crap food and didn't do much, but like watching the cricket and the footy and doing a crossword every day. So to me, I've had a look at both of it, and there's no rhyme or reason. You know, like if I look at both my grandmas, they're both polar apart.
0: Is that funny? Totally it seems like a, well, genetically, Daniel, you might say that's a, and I don't mean to use this word in a rude way, but it's a crapshoot genetically as to what happens. Adam, stay on the line. You've scored a family pass to the Dog Lovers Festival, which means if you took either of your grandparents, they would be 700 years in dog years.
5: 30 years as a non-smoker, starting at around then.
0: Yeah.
5: So that's brilliant. It's never too late to become irritable.
0: Well, I tell you what, it'd put a smile on your face if you're, you know, easing yourself off the darts. You go and see a bunch of dogs at the dog show. And so stay on the line there and I'll bring you more details about that wonderful prize in a moment. Mark, good afternoon.
8: Afternoon, fellas. Yeah, on the Green Supermarket, there's a chain, I don't know if they're still around, they used to sell the goods that were like package was damaged or they were
0: NQR.
8: Used by that. They'll call it, NQR. Yeah, they could call theirs NFI. And if you listen to Ross in the morning, be no redacting idea. Describe them.
0: I don't know how you could say that when it comes to the government running something in a retail space as complex as a supermarket chain.
5: I'd shop at NFI. The honey comes from unionised worker bees.
0: That's right. Who all set their own targets thanks to the committees that they've set in each individual hive, of course.
5: I like it also because, you know, the divider on the conveyor belt?
0: Yeah.
5: They don't have them. No. They don't believe in borders. So.
0: Exactly. Thank you for that. Now, Adam, you've scored a family pass to the Dog Lovers Festival. The Dog Lovers Festival is bounding back to Melbourne Showgrounds, that is, October 17th and 18th. Fetch tickets today at dogloversfestival.com.au. G'day, James.
9: Hey, boys. Got one for you. The Bolshevik Bargain Bin, incorporating Stoball's Deli and a couple of marketing slogans, overthrowing prices since 1917, and where all our prices are equal, but some are more equal.
0: Only you'd have a big picture of Carl there and you'd say, we get top marks for our bargains. Yeah. We've got this in the bag, I think, James. Thank you. Joe, good afternoon.
10: G'day, fellas. Referencing Dr. Zhivago, the second reformed supermarket comrade. He came back from war and all these comrades were living in his home and they asked him where he had worked. He said the Holy Cross Hospital. And they said it's now called the Second Reformed Hospital, comrade.
0: Of course.
10: So the Second Reformed Supermarket.
0: No, I like that. Everybody's got to be on board and got to meet their production targets. And if they don't, there's a re-education camp over there. I love it, Joe. Thank you. Vulo, good afternoon.
11: Yes, good afternoon. I want to talk about my great-grandmother who lived to be 110.
0: Whoa, nobody's going to beat that, Vula. What was her secret?
11: I think the doctor said that she lived for so long because my grandmother took so good care of her.
0: Okay, now, Vula, you must put it down to the Mediterranean diet.
11: Probably, but we had many false alarms thinking she was going to go from, you know, month to month. I remember once as a kid, when we got there to see her, and it took some time because back then we had no phones and they had to send somebody in a car to let us know. By the time we got there, she was up in her bed eating baklava.
0: Thank you. There it is. So what, creating fake drama is a great way to live to 110 by the sounds of it. There you go. All right, there's a tip. Vula, thank you. We're not going to beat 110. There's no way.
5: I'd want an audience if I was 110 eating baklava in bed.
0: You're damn right. That's how you'd want to go.
5: Oh, absolutely. Well, and then you'd get the baklava cheap at NFI.
0: Yeah. That's right. Just don't ask what's in it.
5: Yes.
0: What's this ingredient? Ground up political dissident? Michael, good afternoon.
12: G'day, guys. So every year my wife holds a ritual for her family, and it happened last week. I think it was last week, the week before. So the oldest one, she was 97, then it went to 96, 95 and 94. And they get together every year and have this. And as I was walking out the door, I said, don't forget you've got to hang around long enough to get a letter from Camilla. And they just give me the filthiest look.
5: They don't want a letter from Camilla.
12: No, I don't think so.
0: Yeah, especially not if it's offering any marriage advice. So there would be a lot of wisdom when they get together, Michael.
12: Oh, 100%, 100%. And the beauty of it is they all still live in their own home.
0: Love that.
5: Oh, isn't that amazing?
0: Absolutely love that. That's just...
12: Absolutely.
0: And so the question we keep asking, because it's something I'm going to be talking about in about 10 minutes' time, it is that an active social life is a tremendous indicator of well-being. Michael, how active are they socially?
12: Well, Jean, who's the oldest one, she's not too active. She used to be at the local church every week, and,
0: yep,
12: and that's slowing up. My father-in-law, which is my wife's father, he stopped fishing with me in January last year, and he's 94.
0: That's just a great age. Good on you, Michael. Thank you.
12: Thank you.
0: Ian, state-owned supermarkets, we need a name or a slogan. We've had a bunch. Would you like to add to this?
13: Yes, hello, gents. Referring to the old supermarket chain Jules,
0: yep,
13: Jules with a J, well, I think of a term to describe the Greens, duality. So how about duality?
0: Okay, I like it. Now, what duality are you? Do you see with the Greens in particular?
13: Well, I don't know. How about the new leader? What suburb does he live in New South Wales? And compared to what sort of policies he espoused, that doesn't add up. They're two very different ends of the spectrum.
0: That's an excellent answer. And, you know, if you want to be really strict about the Greens, you'd think they were talking about environmental policy. So you'd therefore ask, why are they talking about the government owning supermarkets if they were strictly a one-issue party? Of course they're not. We know that they're not. Michael, thank you. Oh, sorry, Ian, thank you. And thank you, Daniel Burt.
5: Well, that was fun. Thanks very much, Tony.
0: I'll see you in the queue.
5: Yeah. I look forward to it, comrade.
0: So do I.
5: Down, down. Human rights are down.
0: And whatever you do, don't make jokes about the regime, right? We know. Because we haven't heard from Barry in a while, have we? No, we haven't. That's Daniel Burt, who will be back in the studio in a week's time. Somebody who is in the studio right now is Jordan Tunbridge with news headlines. G'day, Jordan.
14: Tony, busy news day. Plenty of crime. Police have just arrested six people following an aggravated burglary in Brighton East. The suspects taken into custody on the Monash Freeway following a high-speed chase. A teacher at one of Melbourne's leading private schools has been charged with sexual assault of a minor. The man taught students at MLC, left the school in September. The opposition has vowed to take an axe to Australia's migration rate, claiming its plan won't damage the economy. So if the coalition wins the next election, net migration would be lowered to 100,000 in the first 2 years. Opposition leader of the state, Jess Wilson, is still refusing to directly rule out working with One Nation in the event of a hung parliament. And in sport, New North Melbourne coach Jamie Graham has held a media conference this morning. Eddie Summerfield was there for us, and he will have a report in the news at 2.
0: Look forward to that. Good on you, Jordan. Thank you. Up next, how about this? Speaking of football, artificial intelligence might take over umpiring of AFL games. What do you think of that idea? What is your first reaction to that? Do you like it or not? 133693. A fascinating idea. I'll speak to the person behind it, business developer and Hawthorn supporter, Emma Crichton. That's up next. Or AI adjudicating games of AFL. What do you think? 133693.
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17: Good afternoon. There's been a crash on the Monash Freeway outbound before Toorak Road. Two middle lanes are closed. Delays are back into the Burnley Tunnel. Then delays still there following an earlier incident on the Monash outbound at Warragul Road. All lanes have reopened, but delays are still heavy back past Toorak Road. Use the Princess Highway instead. 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I'm Chris with the latest 3AW traffic.
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0: Look, if you go to the footy, you've probably yelled at a footy umpire I know I certainly have. I don't feel proud about it, but, you know, you're caught up in the heat of the moment. And personally, I think the umpires could use a bit of feedback, not that I've ever been thanked by them for the advice that I offer unsolicited and graciously. We've all been there. Now, what do you say to the idea of AI taking over from the human frailty that is any umpire? Do you like this idea of a computer? There's a fascinating piece in the Herald Sun from Tom Wynn suggesting artificial intelligence could eventually umpire AFL matches better than humans. The argument is that with enough cameras, tracking technology and artificial intelligence, you could have a system watching every player, every moment and every contest simultaneously. It would be like a surveillance state on the MCG. How delightful. I wonder if the civil libertarians will act up at all. But I'd love to know from you, though. 133-693. No missed free kicks. A correct decision every time. AI umpiring AFL. What do you think? 133-693. Somebody who would like to see this come about, I would imagine, in her capacity as managing director of Emble and an expert in AI, Emma Crichton. Emma, good afternoon.
1: Good afternoon. Thank you for having me.
0: So what would be the infrastructure required for AI to adjudicate a game of AFL?
1: Well, the infrastructure would take an investment, but the technology is readily available now. And it becomes less about the infrastructure, really, and what cost does the lack of emotion have on our game, I think. I think you said it right, where you enjoy that kind of, you're not proud of it, but it happens in the emotion of the game.
0: Mm. Well, and also, I mean, I always think if you get somebody to run from here over there 100 metres and with their heart rate up and let's say their vision being slightly blurred, and then get them to make a 100% accurate adjudication of from a rule book that's about 4 inches thick, are we asking too much of umpires? Is that part of this problem?
1: I think we are. I mean, I consider the moment that the umpire decided Mitch Lewis wasn't trying with intent over deliberate out of bounds in the last moments of the prelim final this year. And I think that's unfair. I mean, everyone at work is using AI every day right now. Well, most people are. Doctors are using it to read scans. Pilots are using it to fly.
0: Yep.
1: I think everybody in the AFL is likely using it every day except for the umpires.
0: Apart from Hawthorn supporters like yourself, who else would be backing this?
1: Wouldn't the umpires back this? Wouldn't they want that tool to help them in decision-making? I'm not saying let go of the whistle.
0: Uh-huh.
1: I'm just saying give them a tool that assists them with the correct decisions and takes the emotion and fatigue and other human error out of the game.
0: So what would it be? Would it be a camera mounted to the umpire and an earpiece, and it's AI essentially ventriloquizing through the umpire about what the decision is. Is that how you see this working, Emma?
1: I mean, cameras can be one element of this, and so can historical decisions. And then we could also, like, pilot during the preseason, for example, decisions made, every decision made in a game, mm-hmm. and then we can analyse that big data set to understand the right calls after human intervention. So I'm not advocating that we don't take the human out of the loop either, because the rules change so frequently. And the rules in the AFL change on human decisions to make the game more entertaining normally.
0: Have you reached out to the AFL? And if so, what's been its reaction to this?
1: I have not. And I do think that they should be more accountable for the rules that they make, where the umpires seem to cop.
0: Yep.
1: The wrong end of the stick when it comes to.
0: Yep.
1: And the commission sort of sits back, right, and lets that kind of happen.
0: Mm.
1: And often the fans get blamed, right? The highly emotional last minutes of the game. And even though I agree the fans behave very badly at the end of the Hawthorn loss in the prelim, I think it's too easy just to blame them and not to look at this more broadly as a responsibility of the AFL and the Commission.
0: Okay, let's say AI, which is not perfect, if it makes a decision, who do Hawthorn supporters throw their bottles at then? Is it the nearest computer or members of the AFL Commission? Or you, Emma Crichton?
1: Well, they could be at me, but I'd probably be sitting in a Hawthorn jumper. And I've got to declare that bias.
0: Yeah.
1: I think we've looked at all change and advancements. I think when we look back at smoking in the outer, if you were a teenager now, you wouldn't believe that that occurred.
0: Yeah.
1: And will we believe that humans will be running around as they are right now? We can't even get them to advance up through the junior ranks, and the number one reason that they fall out is umpire abuse.
0: Well, look, if this is a way that solves that particular shortfall, then it needs to be entertained as an idea. Emma Crichton, Managing Director of Emble and an expert in AI, artificial intelligence. Thank you, Emma.
1: Thank you.
0: Oh, there you go. I'd love to know your thoughts on that. 133693. I did not realise he was going to call. I'm sorry about this. It is, of course, Guido. Guido.
2: Hey, mate, you're talking about AI.
0: Yes, yes, we are.
2: Well, mate, I learned something from AI.
0: You learnt? Okay, what?
2: Today.
0: What?
2: Well, mate, I heard that Nick Dacos was playing basketball.
0: Yeah, it was in the paper.
2: And I learned two things.
0: Right.
2: Yeah, mate, he was playing with Joe Roughhead. Mate, do you know what the Greek translation of Roughhead is?
0: No.
2: Moclair.
0: Okay. Yeah, mate, touche.
2: Mate,
0: yep.
2: About basketball.
0: Yeah.
2: AI told me as well, all right, that Nick Dacos is crap at basketball.
0: I don't.
2: Mate, the best player in the world.
0: Yeah.
2: At basketball, mate, it would be me if I ever done it.
0: Of course.
2: But the best player in the world. You know who that is? Mate, it's Michael Jordan. You know how good Michael Jordan was, mate, at basketball?
0: Tell us.
2: Well, AI told me.
0: Yeah.
2: He was that good, mate. Mm. They named a country after him. Yeah, mate, it's in Asia.
0: I don't think so. AI told you that.
2: AI.
0: Artificial intelligence.
2: AI.
0: Artificial intelligence.
2: No. Anthony Ioannidis.
0: Oh.
2: Now, that's who I heard it from. Mate, he topped the class in Veggie Maths, mate.
0: Right.
2: He got a C-. Mate, we called him the professor.
0: Anthony Ioannidis is AI. Who would have thought? 13 minutes to two.
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0: 2:10. Now, you may have heard us talking earlier about those who have tunned up and hit the three digits when it comes to age. Well, we tend to think about aging well in terms of physical health and finances, but we are understanding more and more about the role of everyday connection, belonging and purpose as drivers of healthy and enjoyable longevity in life. Community isn't simply having people nearby. Social connection, shared activities, neighbourhood support and a sense of belonging may also play an important role in well-being as we age. That's where lifestyle communities step in. So joining me in the studio now to talk more about that as an issue is Gareth Lee, Senior Area Sales Manager at Lifestyle Communities. Gareth, good afternoon.
14: Afternoon, Tony. How are you?
0: Well, this is, to me, a very, it seems like something that's self-evident, but social connection and community as being a factor in living well, but also living longer. Tell us about that.
14: Yeah, so our communities spread right across Victoria. We've got people that move in and they're seeking that social connection. They're seeking that safety and security, whether it's coming down to the clubhouse and having a cuppa, reading the paper, or just sharing stories with like-minded people. We tend to find that they really enjoy that connection.
0: You mentioned safety and security. That's obviously a big thing. Why have you highlighted that?
14: Look, our communities are what we have. We have gates that are open during the day, but they're closed at night. We often tend to find that people feel safer walking their pets, saying g'day to local neighbours. Everyone's in that sort of same life space. So they've got those really nice neighbours to lean on as well.
0: Okay, so this community, the conviviality of these spaces, you obviously put a lot of effort and thought into that?
14: A lot of thought into the shared spaces, the clubhouses, the lounge areas, the kitchens, the private dining areas, as well as the wellness activities, including Pilates and aqua aerobics and lawn bowls, pickleball. It's a nice way for people to get involved if they want to.
0: No jousting on horsebacks?
14: Zero jousting.
0: Is there going to be jousting on horseback?
14: Maybe in a future community.
0: Okay, cool. I'm glad. Because they're, I think, to me, an unrecognised corner of the market. The All Lifestyle Open Day on Saturday, October the 17th. Tell us about that.
14: Yeah, so we're opening all our 25 Victorian communities. They'll be open from 10 till 2 p.m. It's a great opportunity for people to come on in, see what the communities are all about, chat to a few of the homeowners that will be giving you the real life experience of what it's like to live day to day in our communities right across Victoria.
0: Okay. Now, anybody who has an elderly parent, again, the theme of the talk back we did earlier was about independent living of people in their 90s. But there does come a point, we've all reached it with a parent, where they need to think about moving into a facility like this. It's just more often than not an inevitability. How do you begin that conversation? How do you convince them?
14: We often find that people make the decision the kids have left home.
0: Yep.
14: And their current place of residence is too large for them, and it's time for them to have a little bit more time to themselves. So they'll wander on in, they'll book an appointment or just explore the community and see what it's all about. And our average age is anywhere from sort of 65 to 70 for people moving in. But a great way is just to turn up to the open day, see what it's all about and get a feel of what the communities are like.
0: Okay. Do you need to be socially minded? Because you can be in a pretty good groove by the time you're in your 80s or 90s and not necessarily be seeking new friendships or community. Again, what do you say to somebody who might say, I'm too old to start making new friendships?
14: Yeah.
0: Well, yeah, how do you convince that person?
14: Look, there's a lot of people who actually just enjoy the privacy and their own space. And the homes, each individual home, they're owned outright by the individual. So they can often, enjoy their time within their own home. We often find that kids, family, there's travel that people head off and out and about, especially during Melbourne's winter. It's a nice way you can keep to yourself or you can get involved if that's your offering.
0: Now, would you recommend people go to the All Lifestyle Open Day on Saturday, the 17th of October? Firstly, before I let you go, Gareth Lee, who's Senior Area Sales Manager at Lifestyle Communities, tell us where the Open Day is. And failing that, if you can't make it, tell us the website we need to go to.
14: Sure. So all 25 of our Victorian communities will be open on Saturday, the 17th of October from 10 a.m. If you'd like to look at our locations, visit lifestylecommunities.com.au. We're spread right across Victoria from Shepparton in the north, right through to Warragul in the east, and then Bellarine and Peninsula, as well as the Mornington Peninsula. So a great breadth of the state that we cover.
0: And you can go to lifestylecommunities.com.au. If you do go to the Open Day, don't bring jousting sticks. I think Gareth, I should say, has made that perfectly clear. Little narrow-minded, but still. Gareth, great to meet you. Good luck.
14: Thanks, Tony.
0: Back in a moment.
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15: Good afternoon. There's a crash on the Monash Freeway outbound approaching Turak Road. Two middle lanes are blocked. Delays heading back into the Burnley Tunnel. Also a crash on Peninsula Link southbound before East Link. That's in the right-hand lane. Delays back past Thompson Road. And a fuel spill in Windsor. Dandenong Road outbound at the Avenue. Delays back to Chapel Street. Use High Street instead. 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I'm Chris with the latest 3AW traffic.
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0: In the second half of the next hour, Laura V will be on the line. She's a qualified animal behaviourist. So if you've got any problems with your pooch, maybe it's discovered a stash of meth at a park and has had its merry way with it, she might be able to help out there. But before that, no relation whatsoever between any kind of illicit drug use and my next guest, Tom Gleeson. Hard quiz for the kids. Season 3 is launching this week on the ABC. So the host of Hard Quiz, Tom Gleeson, will come in to talk about, well, breaking the first law of showbiz. Don't work with children or animals. But just on that, were you ever on TV as a kid? 133-693. Were you on TV as a kid? Either you were mentioned on a TV show when it was your birthday, or you actually appeared as a kid on TV. I'd love to hear from you. If you were, maybe you knew somebody who was. 133-693.
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1: 15 degrees in Melbourne, partly cloudy tomorrow, a top of 18. It's 2 o'clock. Good afternoon, I'm Jordan Tunbridge. A dramatic police pursuit across Melbourne's east has ended with 6 people arrested and the Monash Freeway shut down. Alex Riddell reports.
2: An occupant of a home on Clenague Street was woken by a noise just after 5:30 this morning. Offenders then stealing 2 vehicles and fleeing the scene. One of the vehicles, a Nissan four-wheel drive, was later seen driving erratically on Eastlink. Officers followed the car through multiple eastern and southeastern suburbs before it was intercepted in Chadstone just after midday. 6 occupants of the vehicle were arrested, causing a part of the Monash Freeway outbound to be closed, while the second vehicle was recovered following a collision in Endeavour Hills. Alex Riddell, Melbourne.
1: The opposition has vowed to take an axe to Australia's migration rate, claiming its plan won't damage the economy. If the coalition wins the next election, net migration would be lowered to 100,000 in the first 2 years. Much of the cuts would come from a big reduction in temporary visas. Deputy Premier Gabriel Williams has failed to explain why the government chose Melbourne's east to begin building the suburban rail loop. It follows claims the project was a vote-grabbing exercise developed by consultants behind closed doors and unveiled just 3 months before an election. Despite being a former transport infrastructure minister, Ms Williams says she was not aware why stage one began in the east.
3: As transport infrastructure minister, I did not have oversight of the suburban rail loop, which had its own dedicated portfolio by the time I came into the transport infrastructure portfolio. So it was not a project that was in the list of projects that I would have been regularly briefed on.
1: A teacher at one of Melbourne's leading private girls' schools has been charged with sexual assault of a minor. Methodist Ladies College sacked the 32-year-old man last month after identifying breaches of professional conduct. An Australian think tank is calling for the forced sale of hundreds of privately owned supermarkets to reduce grocery prices. Under the Green Institute's proposal plan, more than 200 Coles and Woolworths supermarkets would be nationalised and hundreds of government grocery stores opened. Executive Director Max Chandler-Mather says it would ease cost of living.
4: In my view, in a wealthy country like Australia, when you have 1 in 5 parents sending their kids to school with empty lunchboxes or with less food or going to school hungry, then that's not acceptable and we need bold change.
1: In finance, the All Ordinaries up 53 points, the ASX 200 up 59, one Australian dollar trading at 69.66 US cents. Updating sport, and Jamie Graham isn't putting a ceiling on North Melbourne's return to success after being appointed senior coach. Eddie Summerfield is at Kangaroos headquarters.
6: In blue and white for the first time since his junior days in Kalgoorlie, Jamie Graham comes to Arden Street knowing the Roos expect success.
7: Yeah, don't want to put a ceiling on that.
6: North Melbourne has just 26 wins since Brad Scott was sacked 165 games ago in 2019. Graham's coaching philosophy after stints as assistant at West Coast and Fremantle, building relationships.
7: Supports, guides, but yet challenges
5: as individuals to thrive and become their best self.
6: He replaces Alistair Clarkson on a three-year deal. North Melbourne a month ago putting his sacking down to the need for a modern game plan. Clarkson claiming the club danced on his grave. Jen Watt not fronting the media on that day, but the chief executive was present for the announcement of Jamie Graham.
7: It was really important for our club and he was absolutely the right person at that time.
6: Eddie Summerfield, Arden Street.
1: And Essendon has confirmed its interest in delisted Fremantle utility Bailey Banfield. That's the latest news and sport.
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15: Good afternoon. There's a crash on the Monash Freeway outbound approaching Turak Road. Two middle lanes are closed. It's heavy back into the Burnley Tunnel. A fuel spill in Windsor on Dandenong Road outbound at the Avenue. Delays are back to Chapel Street. Use High Street instead. And a crash in Pakenham on Hillsville Cooey Rup Road southbound before the Pakenham Bypass. 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I'm Chris with the latest 3AW traffic.
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1: Partly cloudy tomorrow, top of 18 and overnight low 9. Thursday, sunny 23. Friday, sunny 26. On the bays, a strong wind warning, southwesterlies to 30 knots, waves to 1.5 metres. It's 14 at Sandringham, 16 at Altona in the city, 15 degrees. I'm Jordan Tunbridge on Melbourne's own 3AW.
29: This is Tony Moclair in your afternoon until 3.
0: Joining me on the line now, well, he's a household name. He's a national icon and a keen aficionado of stealth aircraft of the 1980s. I may have made that one up. You seen him on Hard Quiz, and he's here to chat about a brand new season of Hard Quiz. But this one, the searing questions are pointed towards children. Tom Gleeson, good afternoon.
26: Oh, g'day, Tony.
0: Now, kids, you're breaking the first rule of showbiz, as you well know, as a very seasoned performer yourself. Do we half expect to see Hard Quiz and animals, or you know, the old rule, don't work with kids or animals? Why are you breaking that rule?
26: Hopefully not. I mean, the kids one works really well because the show is edited.
0: Right.
26: And but I tell you what, they are long records because kids don't do what you want them to. See, adults are good. When you're moving on, you're hosting a show and you're moving on, they can tell. Mm. And so they don't interrupt you when you're moving on. Kids, they just could not care less. They'll talk during introductions. When I'm trying to start the round, I'll be throwing to the next bit and I'll talk during that. So it can be... So, I mean, the main entertainment value of Hard Quiz Kids is just watching me cope.
0: Yeah, right. Just trying to tell when the vein in your neck is throbbing the most. Is that right?
26: Yeah, pretty much. Yeah. It has been a real exercise in patience. Because I pay them out, but, I mean, I can't, you know, whenever they get a win, I have to let them have it. I can't grind them into the dirt like I do with the grown-ups.
0: Yeah, that must kill you. But I guess you do have a public image to worry about. Could you have done it at that age? I just love the moxie of these kids.
26: Yeah, I know. They're really confident. They're huge fans of the show too. So a lot of them have watched the grown-up version already, so... yeah, they're very, very confident. And I mean, we audition them. So to some degree, we choose them because they're extroverted. But yeah, when I was that age, there's no way I'd go on TV. I would have been mortified.
0: Absolutely. I would have dragged the family name into the mud. So there was no way I was doing that. I'm really taken with the array of topics that they're doing. I wouldn't have expected anybody under the age of, let's say, 12 or 13 to be full bottle on ELO, Electric Light Orchestra. You've got somebody there on Greta Thunberg. Yeah, I guess so. Fortnite, I mean, that's to be given. That's a given as a kid. But ELO, are you surprised by some of the topics that these kids are facing tough questions on?
26: Oh, yeah. Well, this particular fan of the Electric Light Orchestra was clearly gleaned all of his knowledge from reading, because in the audition he was talking about, you know, we all know the great Jeff Lynne is like the key songwriter in ELO, but he kept calling him Jeff Lynne. So clearly... Clearly, he had only read about ELO. He hadn't actually heard much about them.
0: I hope you remind him of that during the record.
26: And no, I think he must have brushed up on it by then, because he did call him Jeff Lynne on the day. But I was ready to pounce. Don't worry about that.
0: Now, my experience of quiz shows on the ABC goes back to the Einstein Factor, with which I was associated. I was a panelist.
26: Yes.
0: And... there was a guy who was asked a question once about the compression ratio in the cylinder head of a 1942 Harley-Davidson motorbike, and he protested the answer, Peter Berner's answer, and that saw the show's head writer and researcher phoning Milwaukee. And the record had to pause for 2.5 hours while they got onto the official historian of Harley-Davidson, and it turns out the contestant was right. In your experience, have you got kids who just absolutely dig their heels in? Do you get some big characters?
26: There are some kids have corrected me, but they're always wrong. right. The worst one we had was, we actually did have in the grown-up version of the show, just the regular Hard Quiz, one guy, he protested that he had got a question right, which wasn't even in his subject. He'd stolen it from someone else. It was on Get Smart. The guy was 20 years old. Like, he wouldn't have even known about Get Smart. Yeah. Anyway, we stopped the show down for half an hour to double-check that we were right all along. So anyway, I was pretty happy to boot him out. And that's the other thing. Even if he'd got it right, he would have still been last. So he was very stubborn. Anyway, well, let's just say maybe he hadn't been told no too many times in his life.
0: Well, yes, this generation, of course. Is the, that telling people to get out, being rough and them being mean to them, is that all part of the thrill? Or you don't have to dig deep into your, repertoire of acting skills, I would imagine. Is that just part of the fun?
26: Yeah, you just give in to your dark side and just ignore manners, basically. Right. So the way I do it is, it's kind of like, the way it all kind of came about was, there's just a lot of false politeness on TV. Yeah. You know, welcome to the show. I'm so happy to be here. Are you having a good time? We're all having a good time. Mm. So there's just something really funny about just saying what's actually happening.
0: I agree. It's like throwing that convention out the window, and everybody knows the rules, so they go along with it, and it makes for great TV entertainment. How many episodes, Tom Gleason, of Hard Quiz Season 3 can we expect?
26: So Hard Quiz Kids Season 3, there's 10 episodes. So, yeah, we've got episode 1 airing this Saturday on ABC Family, and then there's 10 apps in each season, which has been great, and it's bringing in newer people to the show, which is good, young, because these kids are growing up, and they're becoming teenagers who watch the show with their parents.
0: Yeah.
26: So that's all good news, but it's... but they've been hard to do. The way we do it is we record the kids' ones first and then we go across into the adults' version. And the way I describe it is I feel like a racehorse that's running on sand and then I get to hit the turf and I take off.
0: Okay. Well, you're earning your money, that's for sure. And they're keeping you on their toes, or in your toes, I should say. We can see it 7:30 p.m. Saturday, 10th of October on ABC Family, and 6 a.m. Friday, 9th of October on ABC iView. Tom, you've got the coveted 6 a.m. Friday time slot for your show. You must be thrilled about that.
26: Yeah, very excited. Yeah, I mean, it's repeated. I mean, they're repeated so much. I mean, if you turn on the ABC, it's on pretty much.
0: Well, there's a reason for that, I'd like to say. Is there something in, the Australian Human Rights Commission Act that you can't give a child a trophy that weighs as much as the child itself? Because that's
26: part of the fun. When we started doing the kids' version, we thought it was funny to make. If you watch closely, you can see that the big brass mug is twice as big as the adults' one. The adults' one is about 5 kilos, and the kids' one is about 10 kilos. So they really struggle to hold it up.
0: Great. Well, we wouldn't have it any other way. A test of physical strength and mental strength. That's what the generation coming through needs. It's either that or national service. So I think you're doing your bit, Tom Gleeson. Good luck with the show.
26: Thanks, Tony.
0: Tom Gleeson there, host of Hard Quiz. The kids' season, of course, season 3. Coming

0: I certainly deserved. The Eastern Football League's least improved boundary umpire for would have been 1993. I'd love to hear from you, though. 133693, were you on TV as a kid? G'day, Jennifer.
1: Hello.
0: You've been very patient.
1: Yes, I was.
0: When were you on TV?
1: I was on television when I was 8 years old on the Terrac show with Happy Hammond.
0: Now, that would have been big news.
1: It was huge news because we lived on a farm at Drysdale and my mum put me on a train from Geelong to Melbourne by myself.
0: At 8 years old? I love it.
1: Me at 8 years old, yes.
0: And then
1: I did have many... many brothers.
0: You were taken from your auntie took you from the station to the TV studio, I'm assuming, Jennifer?
1: She did indeed, yes, on buses. She didn't drive, so we went on buses.
0: And it would have blown your mind, all the cords and the cameras and the applause light and all that sort of stuff?
1: No, not at all. I wanted to get the Jerry G dolls. You know, the ventriloquist dolls.
0: They're very collectible.
1: And you just have to get a hammer, bang it, and go up to the top. So I had a week's notice, and we lived on the land, and my brothers made me a bell with a hammer to try and get up the top. And I practiced every day that I was a little redhead with freckles everywhere and frizzy, frizzy hair, and I'd bang that wretched bell thing.
0: Yeah.
1: And anyway, I think I'm going to get there. I'm going to get Jerry G. And because I was a girl, there were two contestants, myself and a boy.
0: That's not fair.
1: And I hit the bell, and it got, and I was up second from the Jerry G doll, and I won a boy's suit.
0: Ugh.
1: Now, at that time, my mother had 8 boys living with us. So you can imagine how unimpressed I was. But they swapped it for me for a beautiful blue jumper with cherries on it.
0: Yeah, the 8 boys would have loved that. As far as you know, Jennifer, was your competitor on steroids at all? Do you think it was a fair victory? Was there any drug testing? Were there peptides involved?
1: No, he was
0: involved?
1: Just an absolutely horrible child. In fact... he smacked me across the face because I got higher up the bell than he did. And my father had just taught me judo.
0: Yeah.
1: And I was walking forward in his direction when my auntie put her arms around me because it wouldn't have been a good outcome.
0: Chit, that's the Happy Hammond show filmed at Festival Hall. So it combined the Tarek's show with wrestling, or at least it could have if you had not been prevented by the better angel of your nature, who in this case was your auntie. Jennifer, that's a great story. And they had the Jerry G dolls, I know, are still highly sought after by collectors of Australian TV memorabilia and that sort of thing. I'll tell you what, Jennifer, how about to celebrate the arrival of My Fair Lady at the Arts Centre in Melbourne, you get a double pass for the matinee performance on the 25th of November. My Fair Lady opens next month at the newly refurbished Ian Potter State Theatre at the Arts Centre in Melbourne. So stay in the line, Jennifer. Thank you. That's exactly what we're talking about. If you're a kid, well, when you were a kid and you went on TV, I'd love to hear from you, 133693. Or have you got a notable or remarkable trophy, 133693. We'll be back in a moment with your calls. It's 20 minutes past 2.
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0: 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Now, I was just talking to Tom Gleason, who's the host of Hard Quiz. The version for kids is kicking off this week. I want to know, as a kid, were you on TV? 133693.
6: G'day, Tony. Hi, Tony. How are you?
0: I'm not bad. Were you on TV as a kid, Tony?
6: Yeah. When we were in primary school, Dad rang our school and told him that we were sick, and he took us out on the boat. It was a nice day. While we were on the boat, the police and the Coast Guards come, and they were doing an ad on safety and family on the water, which were on the news.
0: Which presumably was watched by either your teacher or your principal, is that right?
6: One could say.
0: And was there a please explain?
6: For my dad, there was.
0: Well, there shouldn't be. That. Yeah. You were his children, and he had every right to go and give you an education on the water. So good on him. Did you enjoy the day, Tony?
6: We did.
0: Awesome.
6: Yeah.
0: Love that.
6: I'm going to go and check out this Salani's place. I reckon it's good.
0: It is. Seriously, the food. I have this. You know, you have these food flashbacks. The char grilled calamari was just insane. There was not a dud meal amongst any of them. And they are delightful people, I will say, as well, Tony. So I hope your experience is as good as mine. But we will be there on the 16th. Hopefully see you there. Thanks, Tony. Nick, good afternoon.
7: Yeah, good afternoon. It's actually similar to your last caller. We were in year 8, I think 5 or 6 of my mates. We had the sports carnival day, and like you do, if you're not participating, you just wag and go to the city.
0: Yeah.
7: So we all planned to go into Flashbacks, I think it was. It was the pinball sort of place underneath Macca's. We get off the train at Flinders Street Station, walking up Swanston, and this reporter and a bloke comes up to us. He says, "Oh, look, the Liberal candidate for Victoria, Jeff Kennett, wants to speak to some kids about young people, and, you know, can we interview you?" And we're thinking, "Oh, great, we'll be on the news, we'll be on the news." And just as they've got the cameras ready to go, one of my mates goes, "Our parents are going to see it." So we just take off running. So if they started filming, they would have had the backs of 5 or 6 kids running down Swanson Street. And you can hear Jeff Kennett's assistant, "Where are you going, fellas? Where are you going, fellas?" And, yeah, because we didn't think that through until the last second.
0: No.
7: Probably the smartest of the group thought, "No, hang on, mate, this ain't going to be worth it, fellas." So,
0: gee, who would have thought? An idiotic decision made by teenage boys.
7: Yeah, exactly right. And the smart one makes more money than all of us combined now.
0: Gee,
7: so
0: there's a shock.
7: There's a bit in that.
0: What does he do, Nick?
7: Yeah, perfect.
0: What does he do?
7: Mate, he's a partner in a big accounting firm.
0: Yeah,
7: so,
0: there you go.
7: Yeah, good luck to us. Love him to death, but yeah.
0: Character is destiny. Good on you, Nick. That is fantastic. Mark, good afternoon.
8: G'day, Tony.
0: Were you on TV as a kid?
8: I was back when I was 12. I'm 39 now, so I'll let you do the math. Rollerblading was cool, and Pluck a Duck, the famous duck from Hey Hey It's Saturday, had his own cartoon show, also hosted by the beautiful Lavinia Nixon when she was a young girl. I was invited in to do a little rollerblading exhibition for Plucker to teach him how to rollerblade in the back of Channel 9 studios.
0: In that suit, no easy thing. How did he go?
8: He gave it a good go. He not quite as skillful as what the 12-year-olds showing him how to do it was, but it was good fun.
0: And what are your memories of Lavinia?
8: She was beautiful then, and she's beautiful now. I got a little
0: Agreed.
8: Kiss on the cheek as a 12-year-old, and I've never washed the cheek since.
0: No, you wouldn't. I can completely understand that. She's an absolute superstar, that woman. Mark, that is brilliant. That's exactly what we're talking about. When have you been on TV as a kid? You don't need to be doing something as skillful as rollerblading. Tony, good afternoon.
9: Hey, mate. I was on TV probably 60 years ago. A show called Laugh-In. They came to Australia and they did a couple of shows in Australia, and I had to go to Channel 10 in Nunawading and do an interview of about 100 kids, and me and I think 5 others got picked to be on the show on the Saturday night, and we're all on the show and making everybody laugh with whatever they were doing. I can't remember a lot of it, but I remember I had to hold up a sign that had a sock on it and had "Sock It To Me" on it. And they threw a bucket of warm water over me.
0: in a studio surrounded by electronic cabling, I'm sure that could have gone anyway.
9: In the middle of the floor.
0: Yeah.
9: Yeah, but there's Rowan Martin, I think the guy was that was in it, the host. I think his name was Rowan Martin. It's called Laugh-In.
0: Laugh-In, which was show. Yes, which was an institution on American TV in the 60s and the 70s.
9: They came to Australia, did two shows, one in Melbourne and one, I think, in Sydney.
0: Oh.
9: And I got picked for the Melbourne show, yeah.
0: That had... there was one particular female comedian on it who was brilliant on the American version. Was her name Carol Burnett? If you know, please tell me. 133-693. Yeah, it had I'm pretty sure. Oh, what's her name? The gorgeous Goldie Hawn. Goldie Hawn got her start on that show, I'm pretty sure. And there was a whole revolving cast of really talented people. I had no idea it came to Australia.
9: Yeah,
0: Oh, if you know more about that, please tell me. 133-693. Apologies to the many callers we couldn't get to. We'll have to do that topic another time. When you were on TV as a kid. I don't know if you were, Jordan Tunbridge, were you?
10: In high school, about year 10,
0: yeah.
10: I was at the Commonwealth Games closing ceremony.
0: Okay, that'll do. That meets the criteria.
10: Bit of a footy and a ballet routine, believe it or not. We had a bunch of junior footballers. I was one of them.
0: Yeah.
10: And we were dancing with ballet dancers, something like that. It's a long time ago.
0: Was that on Channel 9 or Channel 22? Thank you very much. Now you've got some news headlines. Thank you. It deserved that. What do we need to know? It's been a very busy day.
10: It has been a dramatic police pursuit sparked over an aggravated burglary in Brighton East. It has ended with six people arrested and the Monash Freeway shut down as a result. A woman has reportedly been stabbed on a tram in South Melbourne. Paramedics have confirmed a woman in her 50s suffered an upper body injury just before midday today. Pretty gruesome. What sort of state is she in?
0: Do we know?
10: We're just following up with paramedics at the moment. We will have an update at the top of the hour. The opposition claims Australian migration system has been deeply flawed, vowing to implement the biggest cut in the nation's history. Deputy Premier Gabriel Williams has emphatically ruled out doing a deal with the Greens in the event of a hung parliament. And in sport, Jamie Graham isn't putting a ceiling on North Melbourne's return to success after being appointed as coach. He replaces Alistair Clarkson on a 3-year deal. You can hear from the Roos CEO Jen Watt on that appointment in the news at 3.
0: Well, from kangaroos to the family pet, we are talking anything to do with your beloved pooches or moggies. Laura V is in next to answer your pet questions. 133-693. If you've got a question about pet health, pet behaviour, whatever it might be, we will talk all pet things with Laura V in a moment, but not before we get a weather update from Sherry Lee Big. Speaking of Channel 9 and being on TV, Sherry Lee, when did you make your TV debut? Was it as a kid?
11: I wouldn't say as a kid. No, okay. I don't think I ever appeared on a news. No, maybe. Oh, do you know what? I did a Red Rooster ad when I was 17.
0: Get out! Can we find
11: maybe
0: it?
11: That was my first TV appearance. I doubt it. It's been buried.
0: I bet it was you turning to the camera saying, "Australia, your chicken is ready." Could have been. We'll have to dig that one out.
11: But it was lots of fun.
0: Well, you are no longer telling us about the temperature of chicken. You're telling us about the temperature of the day. What do we need to know?
11: Exactly. Well, it was quite warm today, actually, for this cold front that's come through. We reached 18 degrees before that came through. It has brought some rain to us, but it's been quite light. We've seen 2 to 3 millimetres at most, and it looks like most of that is to the east of us now. It's clearing from here, but it will be a little bit fresher overnight, a top of 17 tomorrow, partly cloudy, warming up for the end of the week, peaking on Friday with that lovely 26 degrees, but showers look like they will be returning for the start of the weekend. So unfortunately, it's not really timing that well, but I'll have more details about what we can expect coming up at 4 and 6 o'clock on Nine News.
0: 6 o'clock sounds like a great time to have some Red Rooster. Sherry Lee, thank you. We'll see you then. Back in a moment with Laura V. Any issue about your pets, 133-693. Speak to a qualified animal behaviourist. Laura V's in next.
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13: Good afternoon. Delays are starting to ease following a broken down track on the Westgate Freeway outbound before Montague Street. Delays are heavy back through the Domain Tunnel. Also a truck rollover in Pakenham on Hillsville Cooey Rup Road southbound at the Pakenham Bypass. That's in the left-hand lane. And a crash in Hampden Park on Somerville Road at Hallam Road. $20 million could be yours with Oz Lotto. Grab a ticket now. It could be kind of life-changing. 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I'm Chris with the latest 3AW traffic.
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0: Got a statement from police here regarding the attack or alleged attack on a tram that we brought you earlier. The statement reads, a man has been arrested following an alleged stabbing in South Melbourne on the 6th of October, that being today, of course. It's alleged the victim was stabbed in the neck on a moving tram on Eastern Road about 12 p.m. A 51-year-old woman was taken to hospital with non-life-threatening injuries. Police arrested a 37-year-old man of no fixed address nearby. He is currently in custody and is expected to be interviewed for the offence. Anyone who witnessed the incident with dash cam or CCTV footage or information is urged to contact Crime Stoppers on 1-800-333-000 or anonymously at crimestoppersvic.com.au.
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0: 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To be in the running, make sure you give Laura a call if you're seeking advice from your pet. Now, Laura, good afternoon. You know the Dog Lovers Festival well.
2: Oh, my goodness. Tone, have you been before?
0: No. I love dogs.
2: You've got to go.
0: Yeah, got to go.
2: It is dog heaven for people, if that makes sense.
0: Yeah.
2: So if you have a dog, you love dogs, you want to get a dog, you're thinking about dogs, anything to do with dogs, you go into this building and everything you can possibly imagine to do with dogs is there all in one space. So from, pet health, wellness, food, different breeds, different rescue organisations. You've got access to vets there. Mm. You can talk to trainers. Even, you know, my husband still, this makes me grumpy, he still has a massive crush on Dr. Katrina Warren.
0: Well, you know.
2: I'm like, dude, I'm a dog trainer too, you know,
0: yeah.
2: I can do stuff.
0: Well,
2: but she will be there as well with her amazing dogs doing all sorts of cool things.
0: Why is he going out for hamburgers when he's got Wagyu beef at home?
2: Exactly.
0: That's what Paul Newman. Thank you. Good Lord.
2: I give him.
0: Oh,
2: men. You've got to go there if you love dogs. Go to Dog Lovers.
0: Bloody men. I hope there's a stand for Mensa because it's about time that Alfie, the Moclair family dog, joined up.
2: I didn't think he thought that he was ready for Mensa yet.
0: he got looks, but and personality. Brains are a distant third, but we love him. Pet behaviour, anything that might be causing you confusion, 133-693, you need to speak to Laura V. Now, Kim's on the line, Laura. Kim, go ahead.
3: Hi, Laura. I've got a 19-year-old cat, and she had her teeth cleaned properly under anaesthetic about 3 years ago and didn't come out of it very well. So I'm too scared to get her teeth cleaned again. She used to eat the nibbles, but now she's become very fussy and she only likes things a certain way. She won't eat the nibbles. So what else can I do?
2: Oh, so I guess you just need to do some trials with different foods. It's probably with the food that she was given, what brand was it?
3: Oh, look, she's very, very fussy. She will have barbecue chicken, but it has to be free-range chicken. She'll eat, she will eat some Felix, and she will eat some Science Hill ones, but not all of them.
2: She's 19, so... She's earned the right to be fussy, hasn't she? And she's otherwise in good health outside of not sort of recovering too well from that anaesthetic.
3: Absolutely fantastic. She still does her zoomies. She's very demanding now, but apart from that, she's absolutely brilliant. She gets a 6-monthly checkup and the vet just says she's just amazing.
2: Great. I think what you're doing, given that she's 19 and she's otherwise well, keep doing what you're doing. Keep feeding her what you're feeding her. Whatever you're doing something wonderful. I think the only thing I would continue to do outside what you're already doing is those 3 to 6 monthly bloods. Just because cats, if you're not sort of maintaining their teeth and their dental health, we just need to make sure those kidneys are all good. And if there is any sort of kidney failure or anything like that, we may need to look at changing the diet. But if she's otherwise well, how awesome are you, Kim? I reckon she deserves a pass, the Dog Lovers Show.
0: There we go. There it is. Kim, stay in the line and we'll get your details. The Dog Lovers Festival is bounding back to Melbourne Showgrounds October 17th and 18th. And I'll tell you what, Kim, you go and take along your cat's personal chef, which no doubt you've hired as a result, because that sounds like one very selective moggy. Stay in the line there, Kim.
4: Actually, it's for my schnauzer.
0: Speaking of which, Tony, good afternoon.
6: Good afternoon. Hello, how are you?
0: Go ahead. What's your question for Laura V?
6: Laura, I have a little mini schnauzer. He'll turn 5 years old in November. About 6 weeks ago, 6 weeks ago, he...
0: Yes, go ahead. Oh, he's dropped out. 6 weeks ago, just based on what we know, he got a cold and went to a vet, but his bark has changed. Now, I can tell you one thing. As a owner of a miniature schnauzer, they love to bark, especially at the door. What do you think might have happened there, Laura?
2: Oh, God, Tony, we need to talk more. That's quite perplexing. I thought that was Guido there for a moment, but it's not. It was Tony. 5-year-old mini schnauzer went to the vet 6 weeks ago with a cold. Now bark isn't the same. It could be a whole range of different things. I've got absolutely no idea. Is Tony there or is he gone?
0: Have we got Tony back? We are attempting to get him back.
2: If you're still listening, Tony, please send me an email, Laura, to my website, laurav.com.au. We can keep talking because it could be a whole multitude of things or it could be absolutely nothing, but let's find out.
0: I'd love to speak to him about his miniature schnauzer's personality. Small dogs, big personalities. Back in a moment, there'll be a show preview from Jackie Felgate. There'll be a finance market update, but there's still lines to get through. If you have a question about your pet's behaviour, you can speak to an expert who's Laura V, and she's on the line now, 133693. Laura is also the author of a new children's book, The Monkey and the Wolf. Get your signed copy today at lauravee.com.au. Let's talk about that after the break. Laura, your list of talents is literally infinite. We'll be back in a moment.
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0: We'll get back to your questions for Laura V shortly. 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Well, somebody who might go to the Pony Lovers Festival joins me now. Jackie Felgate, there'd be extra parking for floats. What's coming up on Drive?
12: Well, it all unfolded on your show, didn't it? So we now know that six people have been arrested following this wild chase across the Eastern and then the Monash, broad daylight, stolen cars allegedly. Another day in Gotham City, but also then the woman who was stabbed on the tram. I'm going to speak to a good Samaritan who helped apply pressure and helped her after she was stabbed. But seriously, some days you just don't know what to say, do you?
0: Decline is a choice is all I'm going to say. And what else are you covering?
12: Also, when you go to the service station, if you go in a few months, you'll find out that so many more of them are going to be self-serve only. So Shell is moving to put scores of its service stations onto self-serve only. So there won't be like a counter. You'll just pay at the pump and drive off. What do you think?
0: Decline is a choice. I'll just say it again. All right. Thank you for that, Jackie. Well, we'll go from Felgate to finance now.
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0: Scott Phillips from Motley Fool Finance joins me. Consumer confidence tumbles after the latest rate rise.
13: Tony, good afternoon. It certainly has. 80.4. This is the Westpac Melbourne Institute Consumer Sentiment Index. 100 is neutral. 80 is pretty pessimistic. It was 84.4 points last month, 80.4 this time. Now, here's the key one. I'll go through it first. Before the rate decision, this survey was done before and during and after the RBA rate rise. The people who were surveyed beforehand scored at 86.9. That's 2.5 points up on last month. After that, though, after the rate decision, 67.2, a remarkable decline. Now, maybe a bit of shell shock, maybe a little bit of, you know, kind of caught up in the moment, so maybe it's not quite that bad, but if it is, it's an extraordinary fall. And here's the change. People saying 8% of people feel worse about family finances, 7.1% worse about buying major household items. Here's the key one. Family funds over the next year, down 6.4%. So basically people saying, I feel like things are getting worse. I feel like they're going to keep getting worse. And that is the key measure here. So, yeah, meaningful drop in consumer sentiment. But as I say, if that post-rate decision sentiment does hold, it really does point to a very dramatic slowing potentially in spending, in economic activity, because we are going to snap our wallets and purses shut pretty carefully and pretty directly if that does remain the case, if people don't have a little more optimism creep back into their lives. And it comes as, of course, some economists saying one, maybe two rate rises between now and the end of next year where you might finally get some rate relief.
0: Rate relief. Okay. we'll know that when it happens.
13: Exactly.
0: Scott Phillips, thank you. Scott Phillips from Motley Fool Finance. Now, 133693, if you've got a question about pet behaviour, you need to speak to Laura V. Adam, what would you like to know? Go ahead.
14: G'day, Tony. Laura, thanks for having me. My brother's just got a rescue greyhound, 2-year-old male, and he's really great. He's friendly with everyone. He's quite docile most of the time. But whenever my kids, I've got a 4- and 5-year-old, are anywhere near him, he gets really growly and I think it's from a past trauma that my brother's been sort of told about through that sort of adoption process he's gone through. But I guess my question would be, how do we sort of navigate through that so that, I guess, everyone can get on harmoniously and, you know, there's no sort of risk to my kids?
2: Of course. I love that you're calling up and that you're wondering about this, Adam. Growling is really, really good, important information from a dog. So if a dog growls, we don't want to punish the dog. We want to go, thank you for letting me know how you're feeling by listening to that communication. And usually when a dog growls, it's because they're feeling anxious or afraid. And as you said, Adam, you don't know the history of this beautiful doggo. So who knows what sort of trauma, if any, they have had. I always say, and I've got a 2.5-year-old and a little baby, Adam, and I say this to my children and any children in general, is that you never approach a dog, even if it's your own dog, because then you're taking away the agency and the consent from that dog. So if you've got an already anxious dog and there's young children approaching them, that's just going to be a recipe for disaster, and you're never going to be able to build that trust and respect between the two. So I would suggest that you have a really safe distance, perhaps a barrier, and allow that dog to make those choices, keep the dog on a lead, have really, really yummy roast chicken, and give the dog opportunities to have positive experiences around those children where they've still got space, they can still get away from the kids, they're not cornered or approached by those kids, and then slowly work on building that relationship. And that's critical no matter whether your dog is afraid or not, if you want kids and dogs to have a really positive relationship. And that's actually, Tony, beautiful segue into my book, The Monkey and the Wolf. That's how that's all come about, is trying to help kids and parents and guardians learn that dogs have their own language, and helping kids learn how to speak dog it just does wonders for a relationship between the two and helps kids build empathy too.
0: Love that. It's really important, that relationship between kids and dogs. Mm. Adam, that's such a great question, and definitely doing the right thing by your kids there. Maybe get them a copy of The Monkey and the Wolf. You can get a signed copy at lauravee.com.au. Michael, good afternoon.
15: Good afternoon. We give our dog a big bone to chew on. Now, she doesn't like it fresh, so she waits for it to dry out. Now, in that time, the minor birds will pick at that bone. And just with the bird flu, is that an issue, or should we be wary of that?
2: Oh, God, Michael, yes and no. And also, I don't know, is a very simple answer there. We know with the bird flu that there's a pretty low risk of it being transmitted to dogs, but the problem is we don't have a treatment for dogs if they do get these diseases. So we do want to err on the side of caution with any of these things. The likelihood is incredibly low, but the consequence may be not very good. So I would suggest if you can get that bone to dry out somewhere where the minor birds can't peck at it. You know, it's unlikely that if minor birds are sick that they're going to be wanting to peck on a bone. They'll be quite worried about their own health, I imagine, rather than doing what you say they're doing. So risk is low, but always err on the side of caution with these things, particularly given that we don't have a treatment if dogs do get sick.
0: Good on you. Thank you for that, Michael. We'll take a break now and we're going to go to Kelly. Kelly, good afternoon. You have a question for Laura V. Go right ahead.
16: Yeah, hi. Thanks for having me on. We've got a 11-year-old chihuahua. We adopted her at 10 years of age. And she likes to rub her nether regions on people's legs. Mm. And when she first did it, we had a bit of a chuckle and thought, this is thing. But then, yeah, it's quite often, and actually can be quite aggressive.
2: Okay.
16: We've asked the vet about it, and they just said, you know. Hello.
0: Go ahead.
2: Continue on, Kelly. Sorry.
16: Yeah. We've asked the vet about it, and they just said it was a sign of dominance. But she doesn't exhibit any other dominant behaviour, and she's like very.
2: Sorry,
16: small.
2: Kelly. Who said it's dominance? Who said it's a dominance behaviour? No, that's not dominance. That is something we thought was dominance maybe 20, 30 years ago. So when dogs do these sorts of behaviours, it's usually a social awkwardness behaviour. It could be an anxiety, sort of outlet. I suppose, generally not a sexual behaviour either and certainly not dominant. So, as you said, you don't see dominant behaviour in any other aspect of this dog's life. That's certainly not an example of it. So please, please try to ignore that advice. And what I would suggest you do is try to give her opportunities to think more productively, because if you're anxious, but you're also, you can't be anxious and fearful and thinking about something productive at the same time. So if you've got really yummy food and you're teaching her to do something where she has to really think, she's going to be far less likely to be doing those sort of humping behaviours. Don't punish her. She may need some assistance with some medication if she's struggling generally with anxiety.
0: All right. Kelly, good luck with that. 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
18: Good afternoon. There's a broken down track on the Balti Bridge entry from Montague Street. It's blocked. Merge early onto the Todd Road ramp. A truck rollover in Pakenham on Hillsville Cooey Rupp Road southbound at the Pakenham bypass. That's blocking the left-hand lane. And a crash in Hampton Park on Somerville Road eastbound at Hallam Road. 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I'm Chris with the latest 3AW traffic.
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0: Paul Gover will answer your motoring questions tomorrow, and Lucy Locum will be on the program with some big news. Jackie Felgate next.
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8: 16 degrees in Melbourne, partly cloudy tomorrow, a top of 18. It's 3 o'clock. Good afternoon, I'm Jordan Tunbridge. A woman has been stabbed in the neck by a stranger on board a tram in South Melbourne. Alex Riddell reports.
1: A 51-year-old woman was travelling on the number one tram on Eastern Road around midday when she was stabbed in the neck by a stranger who then fled the scene. One witness has told Jackie Felgate two female passengers on the tram applied pressure to the victim's wound before emergency crews arrived. The victim was taken to the Alfred Hospital with non-life-threatening injuries. Police later arrested a 37-year-old man of no fixed address. Alex Riddell, Melbourne.
8: Six people have been arrested after an aggravated burglary in Brighton East sparked a dramatic police pursuit across Melbourne. The chase ended at Chadstone, shutting down parts of the Monash Freeway outbound. Deputy Premier Gabriel Williams has emphatically ruled out doing a deal with the Greens in the event of a hung parliament. A new freshwater strategy poll conducted for the Herald Sun has found voters would rather a coalition One Nation government than a Labor-Greens government, 49 to 41%. But Ms Williams says Labor will not be coming to any agreement with the Greens.
20: We won't be doing deals with the Greens. If people want to stop a Liberal One Nation coalition that promises cuts and chaos, there is only one way to do it, and that is a majority Labor government.
8: Australia's political leaders have expressed their condolences to the family of a soldier who died in a training accident. The incident happened yesterday at Mount Bundy Base in the Northern Territory. It's understood a soldier in his 20s was involved in a vehicle accident. A senior OpenAI executive admits the company's response to a breach by a rogue bot was not good enough. The tech giant's chief strategy officer, Jason Kwon, is appearing before a parliamentary inquiry into artificial intelligence in Sydney. OpenAI waited 3 months to notify the Australian government that its agents breached a Medicare portal along with other websites. Mr. Kwon says they've learned several lessons since then.
21: One of the things that we have implemented since the incident is additional monitoring so that during the training process, if the models access the internet in ways they're not supposed to, there's a notification that gets triggered and somebody's able to come in and pause or stop training.
8: Australian comedian Judith Lucy has revealed she has breast cancer. The 58-year-old posting to social media telling her followers she received a callback following a recent mammogram. The cancer is early stage, but her treatment will involve undergoing a double mastectomy. Finance, the All Ordinaries up 43 points, the ASX 200 up 48, and one Australian dollar trading at 69.66 US cents. Updating sport, Jamie Graham says he's excited, nervous and proud as he starts his role as North Melbourne senior coach. Graham takes over from Alastair Clarkson, who was sacked by the club. President Sonia Hood and football boss Todd Viney declaring they wanted a modern coach. During today's announcement, club CEO Jen Watt was asked if she regrets not fronting the media after Clarkson was let go and being present for the good times and not the bad.
22: I think we all have a role to play at the club and we have to make those decisions every day. Look, as I think I said, we will be forever grateful for the role Alistair played here, and it was really important for our club, and he was absolutely the right person at that time.
8: Sydney's Nick Blakey reportedly hasn't given up on a trade out of the Swans. AFL Media is reporting Blakey remains open to leaving the club after he was one of five Swans players suspended by the club last month. And controversial tennis star Daniil Medvedev has apologised to the fan he hit with the ball in the incident, seeing him disqualified from the China Open. That's the latest news and sport.
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18: Good afternoon. There's a broken down track on the Balti Bridge entry from Montague Street. It's blocked. Merge early onto the Todd Road ramp instead. A truck rollover in Pakenham on Hillsville Cooey Rup Road southbound at the Pakenham Bypass. And the Ring Road slowing Greensboro bound passing the Deepak Bypass. 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I'm Chris with the latest 3AW Traffic.
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7: Weather. Escape the everyday in just 40 minutes on board Sea Road Ferry's car and passenger ferry, departing from Sorrento and Queenscliff every day.
9: Partly cloudy tomorrow, top of 18, an overnight low 9. Thursday, sunny 23. Friday, sunny 26. On the bays, a strong wind warning. Southwesterlies to 30 knots. Waves to 1.5 metres. It's 15 at Coolaroo. In the city, 16 degrees. I'm Jordan Tunbridge on Melbourne's own 3AW.
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12: Good afternoon. Thanks for your company on Drive. Coming up on the program today, a broad daylight police chase down two of our busiest freeways, the Eastern and the Monash. Heavily armed police, motorists stuck for hours, a gang of alleged youth offenders once again holding a city to ransom. And this is so frightening. So today, and you would have heard a lot of it unfold on Tony's program, scores of people having to swerve their vehicles to avoid being hit. A city brought to a standstill because once again, a group of out of control alleged criminals stole two cars and decided to put hundreds of people's lives at risk in the middle of the workday. The cost of sitting in hours long traffic jams, potentially with children or babies in the car, arrests on the side of the road, people trying to get to work to make a living, and the life-threatening behaviour of a high-speed chase. And a lot of this is done for online laughs. And so what do we ask again today of these youth offenders, allegedly? Were they on bail? Were they known to police? Will they get bail? And if you were caught up in this, let me know, 133693, drive at 3aw.com.au, or you can text us 0477 693 693. We have six people arrested. So that's the first thing we're going to talk about today. And here's the second. This afternoon, again, broad daylight, an innocent person on a tram attacked and stabbed with a kitchen knife in South Melbourne. An horrific, horrific assault in broad daylight. Taken to hospital. Good Samaritans there. She was stabbed near her neck on a tram in the middle of the day. And stay listening because I'm about to speak to some of the wonderful people who applied pressure to her wound and helped this poor woman and who called an ambulance who is now in the Alfred. So this is just two of the three examples. I'll give you another one now. So there's a court case unfolding in the Latrobe Valley today, where a man is alleged to have assaulted a store worker. He apparently bought a toothbrush. He opened it and he took it back, demanding a refund. And when the attendant said, no, you can't have a refund, you've opened it, he pulled out a knife and threatened them. So he's going to go, this alleged offender, before the court today. And I've been told that the Office of Public Prosecutions is not going to oppose bail. And I've also been told that police are absolutely furious. And not only are they not going to oppose bail, the charges are going to be dropped because of this thing called a claim of rights. It's a law from 1994. And the idea of this law is that if you buy something, you can return it if you don't want it anymore. So the charges are going to be withdrawn. So that's three serious criminal incidents occurring in Melbourne today. So 133693, drive at 3w.com.au, 0477 693 693. And you would have seen recent polling about the upcoming election. And crime, although we spend a lot of time, and I do believe this, the potholes is actually the number one issue. Crime, according to the polls, is the number one issue. But if you can no longer go about your day in Melbourne because you need to get to work, you've got your children or worse, a newborn baby in the car, or you're pregnant, as one of the women I'm going to speak to is, and you're stuck for 1 or 2 hours in a traffic jam because police have to close our busiest freeway, the Monash Freeway, to arrest these alleged offenders. It is appalling, appalling stuff. And we are so lucky that we're not having a conversation this afternoon where someone has been seriously injured or worse, where a car full of innocent motorists were potentially killed during this high-speed chase. And again, police forced to waste their time chasing these people around town. So this is the statement that they gave us. Police have arrested six people following an aggravated burglary in Brighton East. An occupant was woken by the noise at 5:30. The offenders stole two vehicles and fled. One of the vehicles was observed being driven erratically on Eastlink, was monitored by police through multiple eastern and southeastern suburbs before they intercepted in Chadston. Those six occupants are currently being interviewed. And the second vehicle, which was stolen, was recovered in Endeavour Hills following a collision. But this is Gotham City. And we've said it before. What a tip. And again, throw the book at them. And I am very interested to hear this afternoon whether any of these six alleged offenders are known to police and how many of them are on bail or received bail for earlier crimes. And what happens today? Will all six be remanded, or will once again they be free to roam the community? It is completely unacceptable, and we are back here again. So 133693, drive at 3w.com.au. If you're caught up in this traffic or if you've seen the vision, let us know. And again, an innocent woman in her 50s stabbed near the neck on a tram in broad daylight. And then the police, once again, doing an amazing job. And I bet they are so frustrated. And if you're family of an officer, or you're a former or serving officer, we can give you a different name. How frustrated are you by our justice system, where in the Latrobe Valley today, and these poor retail workers who are again subject to violent and threatening assaults just doing their job? And many of them are young that work in retail. It could be their first job. We're just so over it. On the line now is Brody with the Drive Time Tip. Now, she witnessed it. Brody, good afternoon.
2: Hey, Jack, how are you?
12: Well, you know, frustrated. So where were you today when all of this happened?
2: Well, we just gotten off an international flight. So you know what it's like. You haven't slept all night. We'd been held up. Our bags had gone missing, everything. My husband's driving. And we'd just gotten off the Monash onto the Eastern. Onto Eastlink, heading Frankston direction, and sitting in the right-hand lane. And my husband kind of started saying, there's something going on. What's that car doing? What's happening? And, I could see the look of panic on his face, trying to work out if he needed to change lanes, because it all happened so quick. And then he realised that one of the cars was trying to do a U-turn, but felt like it was kind of doing a U-turn as if it was about to come back at us in our direction. And then the police car kind of rammed the side of the stolen car that kind of nudged it around, and it managed to go around the safety barricades in the middle and then headed back towards the Monash, towards the city, which I thought was interesting because it was driving straight into peak hour. I would have thought you'd want to avoid that.
12: I don't know if they think.
2: No, I don't think they were thinking much either. And then, sure enough, three police cars did a U-turn, followed, and then another one shot down the Monash as well. But clear as day, you could you could see them, you could tell it was stolen. And it goes from the fear of the moment and the adrenaline of being able to have just avoided it. Because when it was right in front of us. And I'm glad it was my husband driving, not me, because he's much better at evasive driving in circumstances like that. And then you start getting angry because it's like it could have affected us. It could have hurt us. What if it hurt someone else? And, you know, that's somebody's property that works hard every mm-hmm. day for. So anyway, it was quite a shock to the system and a welcome home.
12: Well, you've just gotten back from the airport and this is welcome back to Victoria.
2: pretty much, yeah. But, you know, thankfully no one was hurt. So, you know, cars can be replaced. But seeing that unfold in the amount of traffic that there was, I'm surprised no one was hurt. And so ultimately at the end of the day, I'm really thankful that no one was hurt because it was quite full on.
12: Yeah, I bet. Brody, thank you. Appreciate you calling in. And Ravi also witnessed it. Hi, Ravi.
10: Hi, Jackie. How are you going?
12: Good. So similar situation to Brody?
10: Yeah, so we...

0: more in the tunnel because I thought they might lose them maybe at the Ringwood bypass. And then we got to, we went past the North East Link, we got past Chandler Highway, and then we started seeing, actually we started seeing the Nissan Patrol before that. And then we got to the bottleneck at about Hull Street, Alexander Parade, and the patrol went down the direction of Alexander Parade and got caught up in all the traffic that's always there at peak hour. This was about 9:30 to 9:45 a.m. And yeah, it was quite confronting, obviously, because I've got a pregnant wife in the car, I've got a toddler in the back, and there was police in each and every lane trying to slow down all the cars behind them so they could get ahead.
1: Do you know what's staggering about this, though? Like, you're telling me this happened at 9:30 and they weren't arrested till well into the afternoon, and you've sent the vision through as well. Like, it's frightening thinking about that type of behaviour going on the road all day, Ravi.
0: Well, that's what I thought, because when my wife showed me that they'd been arrested and it happened at Chadstone, we, and obviously in the outbound lane going back towards the southeast, I was quite, I was quite shocked to see that 2 hours later it was still going, and we saw them at Alexander Parade, which is almost basically in the city, and then the fact that it all came all the way back to Chadstone 2 hours later, and that was when they were apprehended. So, yeah, it was quite confronting, and they were swerving in and out of lanes. You could clearly see the car was damaged at the front. There was, you could see that there were six occupants in the car because you could see the car was full. So, yeah, look, I think they had a lot of opportunity. I don't know what police protocol is for this kind of stuff, but I think they had a lot of opportunity to try and do it, but they were obviously trying to obviously also protect the people around them and make sure no one got hurt.
1: Yeah, it's to do with that they can't speed during the high, they can't go as fast. There's laws now during the day in terms of maybe they're going to hurt someone else, the police. It's interesting, isn't it? Ravi, and how's your wife? Obviously pregnant as well, last thing she needs.
0: Yeah, she's okay. She's a trooper. She was, I think she was quite hungry because I mistakenly didn't prepare any breakfast, silly me. So, but I think that actually got me off all that adrenaline.
1: I can't, and not necessarily for your wife, but you have two bottles of limoncello spritz thanks to DeWater Lee. And well done to you and good luck with the rest of the pregnancy. That's Ravi. Again, normal people going about their lives. And you know what? I'm sure police will let me know, but there is a policy where when it comes to high speed pursuits, they can't engage over a certain speed. I think that's what you're seeing today, where they have to sit off and they have to find another way. Hence why it takes so long. Andrew, hello.
2: Yeah, afternoon, Jackie. Look, this is just a bit of a broken record, as you would know, but we're always dealing with post-crime matters, not preventing crime, and that's the issue facing all concerned Victorians and, you know, living in their homes and driving in their cars. But I know for sure, I'm on the road quite a bit, and I pass no police cars most of the day, and they're all sitting at police stations unattended. And if I was running this state, I'd be saying, no questions asked, drive the cars and be present out in the road every day, all day. That's what you're paid to do, is being observant, preventing crime, not post-crime matters. And if we had that, we would have a sense of security, we would have a sense of safety, and we would know that the government has actually got our backs versus us as Victorians and Australian citizens taking care of police matters on our own. And that's commonly what a lot of people are doing, and now the police are relying on us to help them because they can't do their own job.
1: Andrew, thank you. Look, I really feel for the police. I think a lot of it is the policy, and also it goes back to bail changes. And Ben Carroll, the new Premier, can say we've got the toughest bail laws in the country, as the former Premier, Jacinta Allen, liked to say often. That is a blatant lie. The Labor government changed the bail laws many, many years ago. So the current bail laws that we have in place are nowhere even close to the original ones that we had. And that allowed youth offenders to continually know that when they commit crimes like this, they go through a revolving door. So your reaction to yet another day in Melbourne, 133693, drive at 3aw.com.au. And I'll also speak to the good Samaritans who helped this poor woman who was stabbed on the tram as this high-speed chase was unfolding as well. So stay listening.
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5: Good afternoon. A broken down track on the Balti Bridge entry from Montague Street. It's blocked. Merge early onto the Todd Road ramp instead. A tow truck is on scene and that blockage should clear shortly.

0: A truck rollover in Pakenham affecting traffic on Hillsville Cooey Rough Road southbound at the Pakenham Bypass. 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I'm Chris with the latest 3AW traffic.
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3: It is 24 minutes past three. Thanks for your company on Drive. It is such a frustrating day, isn't it? And if you haven't had a chance to have a look at the vision online, but this chase is just the amount of police that were involved in this and the chaos that ensued because of this group of six alleged youth offenders. So we wait with interest once police charge them. Did they get bail? Have they been on bail before? Simon, hello.
10: Yeah, there you go, Jackie.
3: Good, Simon, go ahead.
10: That's why I think there's going to be a sea of orange come November, because Pauline Hanson will not put up with that. We've got Carroll. He's a thickhead. They're going to keep doing it and doing it and doing it. It's going to get worse.
3: Look, Simon, it will be interesting to see the protest vote in relation to One Nation, but the Libs have also changed their bail policy too, and they are saying that they're going to have a tougher system when it comes to those who get put before the courts. But one will wait and see. Thank you. Yes, Paul, hello.
11: Yeah, hi, Jackie. Great to hear all the noise that you always make about these sorts of things, and you hope you get some attention. But I think the reality is that all the noise in the world's not changing anything. Nothing's getting done. We're not getting any improvement. It's getting worse. And I think we're going to have an absolutely major change in law and order in this country and in this state to get the effect that we need, because we need a 180-degree turnaround to the attitude about crime.
3: Yeah, Paul, I couldn't agree more. But again, you're spot on when it comes to, we can shout it from the rooftops, but nothing really changes, does it? Let's see. And Spears is on the line with a drive time tip. Now, he witnessed all of this. Hi, Spears.
12: Hi, Jackie. How are you going?
3: Good. Now, you were actually above the Monash on the pedestrian bridge, weren't you?
12: Yeah, I was above the bridge, yeah.
3: Yep. So when did you first hear the noise? Do you live nearby? Were you walking across on your way somewhere?
12: Oh, no, I live nearby. I'm on my backyard fence is the freeway wall, so we hear all the cars and trucks going past. At like, I think 10 past 12, just heard like a bunch of sirens going past and they stopped. And I assumed there was a bit of a police chase or down the freeway because the noise has stopped. And then Dad heard a helicopter above for the last 10 minutes after that. And obviously police cars, helicopter. I checked the Waze app and I saw there was tons of traffic, police cars reported. And I go to the bridge and see about maybe a dozen police cars and then the freeway completely stopped.
3: Yeah, and the vision you've got, like, it's quite dramatic, isn't it? Because you can actually see the arrest of the six alleged offenders.
12: You can see them all on the side of the road, like, obviously them, like, in handcuffs on the side. Like, they had pretty much undercover police cars, police guards, some officers in camo gear.
3: Yeah, and the traffic behind, like, how long did you wait and watch all of that unfold?
12: Oh, the traffic, I think the traffic was unfolding for so long. I think about maybe 20 minutes and then they opened up two of the lanes.
3: It was just crazy. Have you, given that you live there, is this the worst one that you've seen?
12: I think either of them, maybe the worst one. It's a complete standstill.
3: Yeah, Spears, thank you. So Spears witnessed the arrest of those six people, and his is the vision that's on my social, actually. And Joel also has sent through some dash cam. Now, he got the other end of this on the Eastern. Hi, Joel.
13: Hi, Jackie. How are you?
3: Good. You're just going about your day when this happened?
13: Yeah, I was just on my way to work and then all of a sudden see a commotion as a car for some reason is going through the U-turn where the barrier blockades are. And yeah, unbeknownst to me, a car falls out in front of me and then there's two unmarked police cars following it and then continued along Eastlink towards Ringwood. And that's when about, eight unmarked police cars and two marked police cars were following it. And to their credit, they blocked off pretty much three lanes, so all cars heading in that direction had to slowly wait behind them as they followed them in tow. They weren't driving erratically. They were sitting on about 100 kilometres an hour, and then we slowly came back down to about 90 as they allowed the offenders to go off into the distance a little bit so they weren't doing a high-speed police chase while, you know, general public was also using the roads.
3: But it's quite amazing, isn't it? So you're filming this as they cut through those wire barriers on the Eastern, but the fact that it ends up on the complete other side of town hours later, it's staggering.
13: Yeah, it was quite mind-blowing because I got off at Tram Road on the Eastern Freeway and that would have been, you know, 20 minutes later, went into Westfield Doncaster and then made my way over to Chadstone for another appointment. And as I get out of the car in the car park, I see a helicopter above Monash Freeway, and that's when I jumped on socials and saw your post and recognised the car and I've gone, you're kidding me, that's 3 hours of joyriding across the city. How has no one been impacted by this other than themselves? It's quite amazing.
3: It is. Joel, have two bottles of Debordley Limoncello Spritz. Appreciate you reaching out. And he's right, isn't he? Like, it's he almost followed it himself going from Doncaster to Chadstone. And he captures the start of it with the police chase and it ends up 3 hours later on the other side of town. Costa, hello.
14: Hi, Jackie, how are you going?
3: Good, Costa, go ahead.
14: My sister sent it through to me about what happened on the Monash. I'm just over hearing about every day. Like, there's always something going on. We pay all these taxes and everything and then all these kids are allowed to run amok and then they get on bail every time. Like, can't they lock them up for once?
3: Well, we wait with interest to see when these charges are laid, what the charges are, and whether all six are remanded. Costa, stay listening. News headlines now with Jordan. Hi, Jordan.
15: Jackie, we are doing our best in the newsroom to keep up with the crime across Melbourne today.
3: Big day.
15: We'll begin.
3: It?
15: Yeah, yeah, it's been a huge day. Six, and all happening at the same time as well.
3: I know.
15: Six people arrested after an Ag Burg in Brighton East sparked that dramatic police pursuit across Melbourne. Plenty of callers to your program witnessing that incident. Also, a woman has been stabbed in the neck by a stranger on board a tram in South Melbourne. 51-year-old woman, she was taken to hospital with non-life-threatening injuries. A 37-year-old homeless man has since been arrested. Charges have been laid against a teacher at MLC, Methodist Ladies College, over the alleged sexual assault of a student. The 32-year-old was stood down last month amid concerns over his behaviour. And in sport, Hawthorn has lodged free agency paperwork for Ben King's move from Gold Coast. King is a restricted free agent. That means the Suns have 3 days to match the offer or accept a compensation fee.
3: Jordan, thank you. The drive time tip is thanks to Sheen Panel Service. 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All right, coming up, I will be speaking to the Good Samaritan at the centre of the stabbing that Jordan just mentioned on the news. But if you live in South Melbourne, have you also noticed an increase in crime there? Because I think today was just another illustration of just these are ordinary people, normal people with families going about their day. And whether you are stuck in your car or you're riding a tram, this is what life is like in Melbourne.
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0: Good afternoon. Emergency works are underway to repair a damaged lane divider on the Westgate Freeway city-bound ramp onto Kingsway. The left-hand lane is shut. In Pakenham, a track rollover on Hillsville Cooey Rap Road. It's closed southbound at the Pakenham bypass. Use McGregor Road instead. And reports in Campbellfield on Sydney Road city-bound before Barry Road. $20 million could be yours with Oz Lotto. Grab a ticket now. 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I'm Chris with the latest 3AW traffic.
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3: It's 24 minutes to 4. The text line is always open, 0477 693 693. It is thanks to Lexus of Blackburn. 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So, we've spent a bit of time now talking about what occurred on the Eastern and the Monash today. Hundreds, if not thousands, tens of thousands of people inconvenienced. And again, we're so lucky that we're not talking about serious injury and loss of life here when you've got a high-speed chase involving two stolen cars and alleged youth offenders. So while all of that unfolded, in South Melbourne, a poor innocent woman just going about her day was stabbed on a tram. Pauline was there. Hi, Pauline.
2: Oh, hello, Jackie.
3: Now, Pauline, can you tell me what unfolded on the tram? So you were sitting there as well?
2: Yes, yes. It was the number one tram, we hopped on at Burke and Swanson Street there. And I did notice the lady hop on because she had a cute puppy dog in her bag and sat nearby me. And that was fine. And a few stops later, she moved down more towards the centre of the tram. And then I was facing at the rear of the tram and I noticed a man there standing up. And I thought it was strange because there were seats available, but he just looked very alert. And then he walked down a little bit to the first door and then he came back again to his normal standing up spot at the rear of the tram. And then he proceeded down the central aisle and passed straight beside me. And as he passed, he lifted like his jumper and T-shirt. And I just blipped. I just had this feeling. I thought he might stab somebody. It was weird. He proceeded to walk down the aisle. I was facing the other way. And then I just heard a lady scream, "He stabbed me. I've been stabbed." And straight away then he was trying to, because there was a stop 22 there, tram stop 22.
3: Yes.
2: He was trying to hop off then the tram, and another man, two men on the tram, jumped up straight away and started to follow him. They called out to the pedestrians, "Go catch him, follow that man." And so then I went up to the lady. There was another young girl there, Chloe, already, and she had applied, found some tissues and was putting it on this lady's back. And so I came and I said, "What's your name?" And she said, "Catherine." And I said, "It's all right, it's all right. The police and the ambulance have been called. We'll look after you." And I applied pressure, just like Chloe was doing, strong pressure on the upper left shoulder area, you know, to the side of the neck. And then Chloe tried to pass some more tissues over, and this little dog, you know, was protective of Catherine and started to bark. I said to Catherine, "What's his name?" She said, "Benji." And she said, "I have to take the dog with me." And I said, "It's all right. The paramedics will take him with you as well."
3: Because you're a nurse, Pauline?
2: Oh, yes. I'm an old disease nurse. Aww. Yes, exactly. So, and she said, I said, "Catherine, you know what happened?" And she said, I didn't know him. I didn't know him at all. She said, "He's been following me since Burke Street." And she said, "I've got a picture of him. I've got a picture." And then she was so worried that he'd come back on the tram. And then fortunately by then, and the people, perhaps it was a tram driver, not too sure, someone said, they've caught him. And so I was able to reassure Catherine that he'd been caught. And then the police came and then they took over because the blood was coming through, you know, profusely. And another young girl had rung emergency services, so they were talking us through to maintain the pressure. And they said, "We've got a towel, you know." Tuesday lunchtime, you know, we didn't have a towel with us and what have you. But, you know, Catherine was becoming paler there and sweating. She was obviously going into shock. So, but then luckily, fortunately, then the paramedics came as well.
3: Well, you've all done a wonderful job.
2: Okay. Purely coincidental, it was my daughter's birthday, so we were due to have lunch at the Albert Park Hotel, which we had a lovely lunch with, obviously, a bit of excitement. But then Gary, my husband Gary, was with me, and Gary and I are coming back on the tram. They were restarted by then, coming back on the number one tram from Albert Park to come back into the city. and I recognised the jacket, and it was the man who had jumped off the tram to run it, and he caught the offender, and he was coming back on the same tram as I was after all this. What a coincidence.
3: What a day, Pauline.
2: What a day.
3: I know. Well, welcome
2: to you. And I hear
3: you.
2: She's okay. I hear
3: Catherine's okay. She's the Alfred now, I know you've done a wonderful job. Hey, thank you for talking to me, Pauline, and well done to you and everyone who was on the tram. So Pauline's just mentioning there, what a small world, as she said, seeing the Good Samaritan on her way after lunch. Well, Tate witnessed that arrest with the Good Samaritan. Hi, Tate.
4: Hi, how are you?
3: Good. So you heard Pauline there, Tate, but you were at the other end of it and filmed the arrest of this man. Like, what an awful thing to have happen.
4: Yeah, it was pretty terrible. We were going to lunch, my team and I, crossing Kingsway there, and the entrance to our sort of building complex, there was a man yelling at another man in the bushes, and I was joking and I said, oh, take a wide berth, we don't know what's going on here. And then when we got around the other side, the man in the brown jacket who had jumped off the tram was trying to hold the man with the knife in the entrance there. He kept yelling to us to go to the police, that the police had gone to the wrong area, and the tram had actually crossed into Eastern Route by then and had stopped over the other side, and there were police all around there looking for him, but he was actually obviously in Sturt Street. So I started running across Kingsway, but I got caught in the middle of the road there, and that's when I turned around. My team had sort of moved to the side because the guy was actually waving the knife around. And the Good Samaritan that had jumped off the tram actually grabbed the knife from him just as the police arrived, and they came out of their car with a gun and held him on the ground, and then obviously more police came.
3: Do you know what, though? It's the worst of Melbourne, but it's also the best of Melbourne at the same time, isn't it?
4: Yeah. There was another man around the corner who I believe must have been the guy that left his jacket on the tram, because he was on the phone to the police and everything, and the police just didn't know where to go. There was things happening everywhere. So everyone was just jumping in, trying to help. It was really, as you say, quite nice to see that.
3: Yeah,
4: Tate. The man that grabbed the knife off him, wow.
3: Very brave, yeah. Tate, hey, thank you. Both of those callers, the drive time tip, thanks to Sheen Panel Service. One tick on your policy now means you can choose Sheen later, sheengroup.com.au. So just the statement, and thanks to Tate and Pauline for letting us know. We've got vision of all of that on our socials too. A man has been arrested following that alleged stabbing in South Melbourne. The victim was stabbed in the neck on the moving tram on Eastern Road at 12. She was taken to hospital, a 51-year-old with non-life-threatening injuries. Police have arrested a 37-year-old man of no fixed address, and he's currently in custody and expected to be interviewed over the offence. So there you go. Just another day in our fair city.
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6: Good afternoon. A truck rollover in Pakenham has Hillsville Cooey Rupp Road closed southbound at the Pakenham Bypass. Use McGregor Road instead. In Campbellfield, reports of a crash on Sydney Road, citybound approaching Barry Road, and it's a slow run outbound on the Deepak Bypass from the Ring Road through to Hopkins Road on the Western Freeway. 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I'm Chris with the latest 3AW traffic.
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3: It is 13 minutes to 4. You know what is really depressing is the crime wave and the fact we've spent now 45 minutes of this program talking about this high-speed chase across the east and the Monash and then this awful stabbing in South Melbourne. But then what's really uplifting is how I've always said, like, Melbourne, the best of Melbourne is its people. And listening to Pauline and Tate there and all of the people that called in to say, oh, well, of course I went and helped this person. And of course those two men jumped off the tram and made a citizen's arrest and tackled a guy with a knife. Like, it's terrible that we have to have these things happen in our city through an utter failing of government policy. But we have these things happen. And then we have these amazing Melburnians who, with no fear for their own safety, are happy to jump in and disarm someone who has just stabbed a woman in the back of the neck. Like, it's quite remarkable, isn't it? So take your calls on that, 133693, drive at 3aw.com.au. Have you ever had to step in? And if you've been a victim of crime, did someone come to your aid? And I do feel for police. They are so hamstrung in this case. And the response from the police, I mean, it was pretty impressive at the end to arrest those alleged youth offenders. A couple of texts as well coming in. What happened to the beautiful Melbourne I grew up in the 70s and 80s? You're not even safe on a tram. And another one, just the fact that Ben Carroll thinks that Victoria has the toughest bail laws is proof and confirmation that he's not fit to lead the state. Chris Miller, we're just going to get an update from him now, just on everything that happened this afternoon, because obviously it affected the trams and our roads. Chris, good afternoon.
26: Good afternoon, Jackie. And further to what you're saying about great Melburnians, like, we see it on a daily basis when people are involved in collisions or there's problems on the road, even with flat tyres, the amount of people that stop to help, it's really quite heartwarming. And you know, we do see it all the time. It's a constant feature of, you know, kind of Melbourne's transport network at the very least.
3: Yeah, well, at least that's the positive, isn't it? It's a shame that it has to come to this. But so you did you have to close the Eastern at all at any point, or was it just the Monash following this the six offenders in the stolen cars? Allegedly?
26: Yeah, so look, it was just the Monash freeway and it all unfolded very, very quickly. And in fact, without normally, you know, when incidents like that happen, police might be in touch with us here in the Transport Operations Centre, but it all unfolded kind of in front of us on the cameras and all of a sudden the Monash was closed. All lanes outbound just after Warragul Road. Thankfully, the time of day, I think, helped, so the delays didn't build too quickly. But we ended up being closed for probably 30 or 40 minutes. So that meant that we had queues back to around about Toorak Road and delays of around about 63 minutes. So thankfully, people sort of started to jump off the freeway, use Dandenong Road, and then we gradually reopened the lanes. I think a couple were open for around about 10 minutes, and then once we got all of the lanes cleared again, traffic did sort of clear up pretty quickly. But, yeah, look, it was fairly nasty there, and, of course, took us all by surprise, and thankfully a lot of people, you know, that were stuck between kind of the actual incident itself and the exit behind were very patient and just waited it out and did the right thing.
3: Yeah, and you've driven a warning for the M80 as well?
26: Yeah, well, look, we've been really noticing it this week in particular, multiple collisions and big ones too that are closing either all of the lanes or only leaving one open. It's happening in the AM peak, it's happening in the PM peak, and it literally has been every day this week we've had at least one major incident. So I'm just, you know, appealing to people, let's see if we can get through this afternoon without a major incident on the M80
3: yes.
26: Ring Road. I'm not entirely sure why. There is some fairly poor behaviour that we witness, a lot of kind of tailgating and a lot of high speed. So I hope we can just take a little bit of a chill pill and just kind of give yourself a bit of space, a bit of room for error from other people and a little bit of patience. You know, we might have a clearer run home up there tonight.
3: 100%. Chris, thank you. That's Chris Miller. He does such a good job from Transport Vic. So a couple of texts coming in as well. Hi, Jackie. That nurse on the tram, so that was Pauline, just highlighted the absolute worst people in society and the absolute best people in Melbourne in one story. Thank God we have these good people still. It's getting harder and harder to remain a good person in this state at the moment. Well, It is lovely when you hear Pauline and the way she just spoke there. Oh, I was an old nurse at St V's, you know, I know what I'm doing. Like, what a lovely lady. She goes to lunch and then she gets back on the tram and there's the Good Samaritan, who I will just put this vision up on my socials now, of the Good Samaritan, helping make that arrest as well. Like, we're Tuesday at lunchtime and these are two really significant, awful crimes to happen in our city. Alice, hello.
0: Oh, good afternoon, Jackie. Yeah, you sort of wonder whether we need to, in schools, primary and high school, give attention to self-defence and what would you do? I mean, look at all these school children now that are going to tomorrow know about this. It's going to be in the papers.
3: Mm.
0: I actually had to stop someone. You asked earlier, did you have to intervene? Well, I did when my 23-year-old was only about 18 months old in a pram. I saw somebody look over someone's fence. I knew they were up to no good. So I was playing kind of undercover cop, in so much so that I even followed them onto a train. But the thing is, before I knew it, they were getting on a train and I was getting on the train. I got on the not the same carriage, but then I called 000 and the police were like, well, it was 3 o'clock in the afternoon and they kept saying, don't put yourself in danger, which I knew I wasn't, had no idea where the train was going. But the police then came around the corner and I got off at the next station and I asked a girl who, when these thugs got off with people's stolen goods, what street they went down. And when the police finally came down to the station that I was next getting travelling off to, I sort of just called out to them and said they went down that way. Luckily, they got all their things back. But why am I having to play Cagney and Lacey on a train and all these other Good Samaritans? Why do we have to play the undercover cop? And why do our school children have to then have conversations with their parents and what do I do and how do I do it? I mean, Victoria is really trash. It's, you know, Ben Carroll, or Ben Carroll, we might as well squash him down in the trash too, because it's not fair for our kids, for our grandparents, for our families and for our interstate guests that are coming.
3: Mm-hmm.
0: Christmas is only around the corner. Like, do we all just stay in our homes and become a little, you know, South Africa? That's taking it to the next extent. But we shouldn't be living like this.
3: Alice, thank you. And Peter, hello.
9: Yeah, hello. The M80 Ring Road.
3: Oh, yes.
9: I've been driving down it for 11 years and I haven't seen one police radar gun from Dalton Road to Tullamarine Freeway ever. I drive different times. And also, it's like cowboy town down there. It should be an 80 zone from Sydney Road to the Tower Freeway, because Pasco Vale Road, there's an accident every day.
3: Well, that's what Chris Miller's saying, Peter. He's like, everyone, please slow down, because there's obviously a problem. Thank you. So are you regularly commuting along the Ring Road? Is it particularly bad? Usually it's a demolition derby on the Monash. That's what I find. But if you are out on the M80, do you agree with Peter? Do you need a greater police presence there? 133693, drive at 3aw.com.au. 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
6: Good afternoon. A truck rollover in Pakenham has Hillsville Cooey Rup Road closed southbound at the Pakenham Bypass. Use McGregor Road instead. Also reports of a crash in Campbellfield on Sydney Road, citybound before Barry Road. And slow on the Monash outbound from Turek Road to High Street, then from Ferntree Gully Road to Belgrave Pelham Road. 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I'm Chris with the latest 3AW traffic.
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19: G'day, Ross Stevenson here. 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
3: 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After four, we're going to talk about this growing rubbish tip in Clayton on Westall Road. 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

0: is news for Oxford Partners Lawyers. 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News.
1: 16 degrees in Melbourne, partly cloudy tomorrow, top of 18. It's 4 o'clock. Good afternoon. I'm Jordan Tunbridge. There's been a random stabbing in broad daylight on a tram at South Melbourne. The 51-year-old woman suffering a wound to her neck and taken to hospital with non-life-threatening injuries. Soon after, a Good Samaritan disarmed the suspect, police arresting the 37-year-old homeless man. Pauline was on the number one tram from East Coburg to South Melbourne Beach, telling Jackie Felgate what she saw.
2: And then I just heard a lady scream, "He stabbed me. I've been stabbed." He was trying to hop off then the tram, and another man, two men on the tram, jumped up straight away and started to follow him. They called out to the pedestrian, "Go catch him, follow that man."
1: Six people have been arrested after a stolen four-wheel drive was chased across Melbourne's east, ending on the Monash Freeway at Chadstone. The pursuit began after two cars were allegedly stolen during an aggravated burglary at Brighton East early this morning. A teacher at one of Melbourne's leading private girls' schools has been charged with sexual assault of a minor. Alex Riddell reports.
3: Families at Methodist Ladies College were told about the sexual assault allegation levelled at the school's geography teacher in an email sent by the school's principal last night. The 32-year-old man was arrested last Friday following the execution of a warrant in Thornbury. Detectives have confirmed they've charged a man as part of the investigation into a sexual assault in Mont Albert in July. He's been charged with three counts of sexual assault of a child aged 16 or 17 under care, supervisor or authority. He's since appeared in court and has been bailed to appear again on December 2. It's understood the school sacked the accused last month. Alex Riddell, Melbourne.
1: Opposition leader Jess Wilson has vowed to review the state's mental health system and the $1 billion levy which funds it if she wins government. Ms Wilson would also pump $50 million into the mental health workforce, develop a world-leading youth mental health centre of excellence and a $5 million master plan for a new youth mental health hospital in Parkville. Ms Wilson says the plan for the first 100 days of government would get Victoria's stalled mental health reforms back on track.
4: It's incredibly disappointing that we've seen the recommendations out of the Royal Commission into Mental Health not fully implemented. But worse still, we don't have transparency about what recommendations have been implemented. And that's why the Coalition is pledging to reset the mental health agenda.
1: In finance, the All Ordinaries up 42 points, the ASX 200 up 48. One Australian dollar trading at 69.66 US cents. Updating sport, new North Melbourne coach Jamie Graham says he wants to build an environment that supports, guides, but challenges. The former Fremantle and West Coast assistant has signed a three-year deal at Arden Street. Graham says the senior coaching job is something he's been dreaming of.
5: My experiences previously give me diversity as a coach. I didn't have the 300 game. Two premiership playing career of some others, but I've got life experiences. I've been coaching for 15 years and been in a number of environments, and I just think it helps you connect, it helps you show empathy when you need to.
1: Heading towards the end of day two of the AFL trade period, Hawthorn has lodged free agency paperwork for Ben King's move from Gold Coast. King is a restricted free agent, and the Suns have 3 days to match the offer or accept a compensation pick. While Richmond is strongly considering a bid on Carlton father-son prospect Cody Walker. An Australian cricket legend, Matthew Hayden, has savaged national selectors over the shock recall of Nick Maddison to the Test squad. That's the latest news and sport.
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8: Good afternoon. Reports of a crash in Campbellfield on Sydney Road, city-bound approaching Barry Road. It's heavy getting through. Then the heavy congestion starts again not long after, all the way through to the Ring Road. A truck rollover in Pakenham on Hillsville Cooey Rupp Road. It's closed southbound at the Pakenham bypass. Use McGregor Road instead. Rain, hail or shine. 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I'm Chris with the latest 3AW traffic.
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1: Partly cloudy tomorrow, a top of 18 and overnight low 9. Thursday, sunny 23. Friday, sunny 26. On the bays, a strong wind warning. Southwesterlies to 30 knots, waves to 1.5 metres. It's 16 at Werribee, 15 at Carrum. In the city, 15 degrees. I'm Jordan Tunbridge on Melbourne's own 3AW.
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12: It is 4:07 and it has been such a busy day so far. And again, the best and worst of us, isn't it? When we spend the show talking about crime once again, high-speed chase along the Eastern, along the Monash, heavily armed police, six alleged youth offenders arrested, and then a poor innocent woman in her 50s stabbed. And then the best of us, Pauline, Tate and the Good Samaritans who arrested the person who's alleged to have done the stabbing. Like, how brave are you to step in with a guy with a knife in broad daylight and take him down? Amazing stuff. Also, another thing I want to look at this hour is this issue with copper theft has become such a problem when it comes to our public transport network. But now the thieves are also targeting schools. So yesterday I received a tip off to say that the Casey Fields Primary, yesterday all the kids went to school and there was no running water. So they had to use bottled water and portable toilets. Isn't that amazing? Because some horrible person, and the Department of Education got back to us last night, and what they told us was this. Theft of copper pipes over the weekend resulted in the disconnection of water mains at the Casey Fields Primary School. Vandalism, theft and damage to school property are criminal offences that disrupt learning and undermine the safety of school communities and are taken very seriously. But copper theft again, where now these thieves are coming into a primary school over the weekend and the kids have to use portable toilets and bottled water. And then again, I had this other tip off today where the bus, the school bus, the public bus from Williamstown to Altona, all the kids got on and someone hadn't put the floor in. So you could see the wheels and like the chassis of the bus, and you could have a look at it on my socials. It's insane. So this 14-year-old girl gets on the bus and texts her parents, and her parents are like, well, get off the bus, and had to get the next bus because there was no floor on the bus and all the kids were kind of sitting in the seats. In the middle is the chassis rolling around as the bus is driven around town. Like, actual tip. And that leads me to our next thing about an actual tip. So on the line now is Tom Humphreys. He's currently a suspended councillor from Stonington representing Toorak, but he's also the president of Local Communities Victoria. And he comes on the show regularly for our council court segment with Stephen Jolly. And he texted me last night to say, look at this area around Westall Road in Clayton. And I know this has been an ongoing issue, but when we're talking about tip, this is a literal tip on the side of the road. Tom, good afternoon.
13: G'day, Jackie.
12: Well, hello to you. Now, we've covered this issue before, as have many other programs on this station, but to describe the state of the road in Clayton at the moment, what would you say?
13: You've hit the nail on the head. It is an actual tip. There's this truck pullover area where they can change their trailers. It's probably about 100 to 150 metres long, about 5 metres wide, and it's just rubbish. It stank like a tip. It had everything from old washing machines, solar panels, couches, rocks, rotting material. It was disgusting.
12: Do we have any sight as to why this keeps happening in this particular spot? Because I know in the past it's been similar. It just hasn't been as bad as the pictures that you've sent through.
13: I think it's just as simple as it's probably, even though it's a busy road, it's quite an easy spot to get a truck in and out and drop off a large amount of rubbish. But the amount of waste there, it's not just one or two truckloads. Like, it's dozens. And to the bigger point of just the decay that we're all living through currently, I don't know what the state government's doing. It's their road.
12: Like, so it's why a state government-owned road?
13: Yeah.
12: Okay. And what do local residents say to you? Because it's not, that wouldn't be in your remit, would it, that one?
13: No, it's a long way from Stonington.
12: Yes.
13: When I'm there. But a lot of the locals sent it to me on social media, and it was truly extraordinary to see firsthand. But the alarming thing they were saying is it's a recurring problem. It's almost been months and months of this. Whenever the authorities do come and clean it up, it appears back literally the next night.
12: I wonder what the penalty is, Tom. And some of this, I think, has come about, and you'll know this through your role in local communities, but it's because the tip fees are up, isn't it?
13: Yes, that's largely to blame. So a lot of people are trying to circumvent going to the tip, which I think is sad that tips are now being used by the state government as a revenue-raising initiative rather than the safety initiative they should be in getting waste out of our community. Like that tip on Westall Road, like, probably will become a biohazard. Like, it stank like there was decaying sort of fruit and those kind of things.
12: As well as a few mattresses, washing machines, general rubbish, electric stuff.
13: And, like, it's a genuine hazard for anyone. But the irony of it was, 20 metres down the road, there was a report litter sign.
12: Welcome to Victoria, Tom. Thank you. Tom Humphries is the suspended councillor from Stonington. He represents Toorak and he comes on the show a lot. So if you live in that Westall Road, Clayton area, do you know what we're talking about? I will put the pictures and the video on my social, but it is really hard to describe the scale of this. What it looks like, as he says, is that because there's a slip lane, all these people that do the illegal dumping, like, it's not a bootload full or a trailer. It would have to be like a truckload after truckload after truckload. If you drive along it, it goes for hundreds of metres. It's near the IKEA there. So if you live in that area around Clayton, 133693, drive at 3aw.com.au or you can text us 0477 693 693. Have you noticed more illegal dumping? I guess it goes to the cost of living and also the fact that, as Tom says, the government put up tip fees, I think it was at the end of last year. So instead of going to the tip and paying nothing to do things like cardboard, you now have to pay for that. And if you've got a carload of rubbish, it might be $80 or $100. So people just go stuff it and they just dump this at the side of the road. But this Westall Road, Clayton one, the issue with this is it's commercial grade dumping. Like, this is not just people taking out their car. It's actual trucks coming in and dumping load after load after load. And again, the broken window theory that if the place looks like a tip, we all feel like we live in a tip. And if you know the area, jump on the line now. Bo, good afternoon.
14: Hi, Jackie. I've driven past that area. I drive past it quite often for work, but I've seen people dumping there all the time. It's all the same people every time. You import the third world, you're going to get the third world.
12: Well, I can't say who dumped it, Bo, but the scale of it is quite remarkable, isn't it?
14: I've got footage of him dumping it. I know who it is.
12: Oh, well, hang on. Before we continue, let's put you back to Catherine and we can have a look at the vision. I don't know where these people are from that are doing this. Harry, hello.
15: How are you, Jackie?
12: Good. You drive past this too?
15: I drive past it every day, Jackie, and it's getting worse and worse. It used to be the old Nissan factory. And it's still got the two towers up there opposite on Clayton Road. But that dumping area is because it's a service lane. So trucks go there, they sleep overnight, and people just decide, you know what? I was going to go in there and chuck shit everywhere. So, yeah, it is disgusting.
12: Harry, thank you. We will put the pictures up on the 3AW socials. It is pretty vile. And as Tom said, it's borderline biohazard. But how the government, and this is a state government road, it's not a council road, Westall Road in Clayton, how the government can let it get like this, it's like you're going to your local municipal dump and you're driving on the side of the road and it looks like a foreign country. It is absolutely vile. And the pictures, this happened maybe a couple of months ago and it's all back again. If you live in the area, 133-693, Margaret, good afternoon.
16: Hi, Jackie. Is there any, I don't know the exact spot, I don't know where Westall is, why isn't there a possibility of putting cameras in to catch the people that are dumping all their rubbish?
12: It's a really good point, Margaret. We can ask the state government. I guess it comes under the remit of the Department of Transport or Vic Roads again. Thank you. All right, 133-693, drive at 3w.com.au. The other issue that we're looking at this afternoon is this all started in Mount Gambier. So the Shell in Mount Gambier isn't going to be staffed anymore. The station will be unmanned. And so we made some calls. And what we learned is that Shell is actually rolling this out right across the state. And you're going to see more and more petrol stations. Catherine, is it Liberty stations that are going to be moved from Shell stations? Liberty, isn't it, that are changing? So basically what it means is that when you pull up and you go to fill up your car, you'll have to do it at the pump. You won't be able to go in and check out or speak to anyone or pay in person anymore. So have you filled up at one of these new stations where you no longer have anyone there? You just put your card in, you put your petrol in and you drive off. And is it job losses? Do you support it? It's a bit of a double-edged sword, isn't it? 133-693.
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8: 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A crash in Dandenong North has collapsed.

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1: It is 20 minutes past 4. So I just mentioned before the break, one, about the illegal dumping, which is really an issue for the state government. Just to ignore it is just awful. And I know they'll come back and they'll say, oh, we're doing that cleaning up the road thing on the Monash. But this is not even that. It's orchestrated illegal dumping using obviously semi-trailers or large trucks to do so. And on service stations, so we got a report of this service station, the Shell at Mount Gambier, where now there's, it used to be fully manned. And I guess being from a rural community, people like that. Well, it's now self-serve. So do you fill up at a self-serve servo? It's hard to say, isn't it? Self-serve servo. And how does it work? Greg, hello.
10: Yeah, Jackie, how are you? We've got one in Ferntree Gully. It's called Petrogas. If you want to fill up your tank, you have to estimate how much. Say it's, you punch in $200, it will deduct $200 out of your account. Say you only take $170 in fuel, it takes them 3 days to give you that $30 back.
1: It's annoying. So you've really got to know how much you need.
10: Exactly. You just can't, you can't press fill because it won't activate the pump until your card's been debited.
1: There you go. Greg, thank you. And Jeff, what do you think?
11: My comment, Jackie, is this. If Shell's going to do that, I can bet you won't be able to pay with cash. So who's going to pay for the fees on the credit card?
1: Yeah.
11: It's a rhetorical question.
1: Yes.
11: It's a rhetorical question because the fuel price will have to go higher.
1: Yeah, Jeff, well done. And Tony, hi.
12: Good afternoon, Jackie, from sunny Townsville.
1: Oh, Tony, hello. What's it like up there today?
12: 32 degrees at the moment. Clear blue sky.
1: Beautiful.
12: Yeah, I travel all over Australia with my job. I'm a long-distance heavy haulage truck driver. Unmanned servos are as common as a dime a dozen. There's actually, even in Victoria, Ararat's got one on the Western Highway right opposite the Chinese centre there. driving to Adelaide.

0: most of these little towns that have closed up, Perry's have taken over and they've put unmanned pumps in. They're common as.
1: And what do you think of them?
0: Well, I use an unmanned pump all over Australia. I just pull up on my truck, got a little fob key, I tap on the screen, enter my details, fill the truck up.
1: Okay. Tony, thank you. Thanks for calling. From sunny Townsville. Hi, Jackie, says our texter. I frequently go to the Ugo petrol station, which is the one Jimmy Szabo goes to, Sydney Road in Coburg. It is entirely self-service. There are no staff and no shop. You scan your card first, you select the amount you want, and then you fill up. It is so easy, and I love it. And Ryan says, on illegal dumping, platforms like Airtasker have increased illegal dumping because people can pick up rubbish and be paid for it, then dump it. Hope not. Scotty, hello.
2: Yeah, I go to Ugo and Lillardale, tap and go. If you put $120 on your card and you only get $99 worth of fuel, it takes $120 straight out of your account again and then takes the 99, it puts the 120 in, puts the 99 out. And it is great for weight loss because you don't buy chocolate.
1: Yeah, what are those two-for-one ones that you get? Scotty, thank you. And Vic, hello.
3: Hello, Jackie. How you going?
1: Goody, ringing in about the illegal dumping.
3: Oh, yes. Look, we drive past that site multiple times a week. And to drive it past the kids, and like my kid is 8 years old, and he keeps asking, why is nobody cleaning it up? It's disgusting and it's so embarrassing. It's a major road in our beautiful city and it's vile. I'm sorry, but it is just an embarrassment on our city that this keeps happening and nothing gets done.
1: Yeah, and it's a state government-owned road. Vic, let's see how long it takes for them to clean it up this time. Thank you. And Kyle on the self-serve servos.
4: G'day, Jackie. Love the show.
1: Thank you.
4: Just down on the peninsula, we have an independent servo. It's called Peninsula Gas and Fuel. I'll give them a plug because they're really good people.
1: No, I know this one. It's down near Bonio, yeah?
4: Yep,
1: yeah, I go there.
4: Yeah, cool. They have a weekend self-serve because service people when they're not open. And it works a bit similar to the Second Life seller, Scotty, I think, where you punch in a certain amount, you sort of overestimate your petrol, but it won't take out the amount you put in. It only takes out the amount that you actually end up filling up with. So there's no sort of waiting for refunds or anything like that. It's really cool.
1: Yeah, I've only been during the week. So with that, does some service stations take more and you have to wait for it to come back in your account, Kyle, and then obviously some like this one don't?
4: Well, maybe that's the case. Yeah. I've only ever experienced it with them. And, yeah, you put in what you think's going to be a bit more to get you over the line, and then it takes, you know, if you come in less, it just takes that amount, which is really cool.
1: Mm. So. What's good about that service station? It's an old school one with the, you know, the bits of plastic that used to hang over in the 80s and 90s of the milk bars, and they've still got that. It's really cool. Lisa, hello.
5: Hi. Look, Costco do that anyway, the no attendant being present. But the thing is, once you encounter an issue, then you don't know where to go to for any help, and I've encountered that. And, yeah, it's taken me like about 2 to 3 weeks to get somewhere.
1: So what happened with you?
5: Well, it was to do with their fuel that they were serving. Basically, I'd put in a certain amount, and the first time I did it, it filled up the tank to about 900 kilometres or whatever. The second time I did it, it only went to 700. So there was some sort of discrepancy happening there.
1: Okay, and then you had to wait a couple of months to get it back.
5: Yeah, I did, yes.
1: Lisa, thank you. So that's Costco as well. And Tim, hello.
6: Yeah, good day, Jackie. This technology I used up in Sydney back in the early 70s, though then it ran on paper money. They were doing the same in Sweden in the mid to late 70s until people learned how to counterfeit the system. But then Shell server stations in Melbourne actually brought in the ATM card concept in the mid 80s. Shell Baldwin ran it there successfully for many years. And travelling overseas in Scandinavia, it's commonplace to use it. You just swipe your card. It only charges you the amount that you fill up. But the benefit is that by not being a staffed petrol station, petrol actually works out to be quite a few cents per litre cheaper. And it's much faster to get
1: through. Tim, what are the chances of petrol going down at these self-serve stations here in Victoria today? What do you reckon?
6: Not until the government
1: gets
6: worrying
1: excise.
6: About their friends.
1: Yeah. Yeah. 100%, Tim. Thank you. Well, fine. If what Tim says is true, should they be reducing the cost? And also, what about all the people that are going to lose their jobs out of this? And I'm surprised that Shell would want them to be self-serve, because wouldn't they want to sell things like lollies and chips and drinks and make more money? It's unusual, isn't it? Matt, hello.
7: Hi, Jackie. What are these service stations? Are they service stations, or are they classified as fuel depots? How are they going through the planning scheme? What's the requirements under the planning law?
1: I don't know. Well, no, but they're existing ones, Matt, where they're going to close the shop.
7: Okay. There seems to be a lot that are popping up, and there's unclarified information and councils who are dodging answering questions, whether they're fuel depots or whether they're service stations. But they're acting as service stations with unmanned sales 24 hours a day, 7 days a week, but not the building requirements of a service station from a safety perspective for the consumer who's filling up at the pump.
1: Matt, thank you. I mentioned at the start of the program this vision I was sent this morning where a 14-year-old girl got on the bus, the school bus. It's one of those public ones where the school kids use it and business people or whoever use it at the same time. And it was from Williamstown to Altona. And her mum sent me a photo of the floor completely missing. So someone forgot to put the bit in the middle, like the aisle, the back half of the bus, instead of having the bit you walk on, you look down to the ground and you can just see this massive chassis underneath and the wheels moving along. And so she obviously texted it to her parents. Her parents were like, get off the bus straight away. You can't be on that bus. It was only when she told the driver that he realised, or she realised, that there was a problem. So we did get a statement from CDC Victoria, and they say they are aware of an incident involving open floor panels on one of our Route 415 buses this morning. The safety of our passengers is our highest priority, and we do take this matter seriously. It is unacceptable. The bus was taken out of service immediately after the incident was reported, and an investigation is underway to determine the cause. We are also working closely with the relevant authorities, including Safe Transport Victoria and WorkSafe Victoria. You cannot have a bunch of school kids on the bus with no floor.
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1: Clinton Maynard is along with Money News After 7. Clinton, how did the market go today?
9: A good day on the market. Good afternoon, Jackie. The All Ordinaries up 44 points, 8,903. The ASX 200 also up today, up by 49.3 points, 8,735 points.
1: Okay, Clinton, thank you. News headlines coming up with Jordan. But before that, I just want to read out a couple of texts now too about petrol. A lot of people saying that this self-serve thing has happened with Costco for years and years and years. But it reminds you of like the opposite too. Like we're now heading back to a situation where we're not only cutting people out of jobs, but when you were growing up, I always remember my parents choosing a petrol station that had someone who would come to your car. And we had a couple of texts as well. McKinnon Petrol, they put the petrol in the car for you. It is old school service. Old school service. It's a great term, isn't it? Jordan, do you miss sort of, is there something in your life that you think was old school service?
9: Old,
1: you know,
9: school service.
1: Like not, we're talking self-serve service stations now because Shell is removing a lot of the kiosk, like staff. So you just go and you pay for your petrol and there's no shop.
10: Well,
1: anymore?
10: That McKinnon one, that's where my fiance goes. Yeah, just down the road.
1: Yeah, see, she knows.
10: Yeah, that's
1: because someone comes and helps you.
10: Exactly, round the corner from where her mum lives. So
1: I love it.
10: Every time she fills up, that's where she goes.
1: Yeah, that's McKinnon. A smart lady, Jordan.
10: Absolutely. But coming up in the news this hour, Jackie, top of the hour, random stabbing on a South Melbourne tram. We're going through your interview with Pauline, who was there, looked after the victim, a 51-year-old who suffered a wound to her neck. A dramatic police chase across Melbourne has ended with six people surrounded by heavily armed officers on the Monash Freeway. The Coalition says it'll make the biggest migration cuts in the nation's history if it wins the next election. Our federal politics editor, Michael Packey, with a report at 5. Former Bachelor star Sam Wood has been terminated from a fitness company, 28 by Sam Wood, as he faces domestic violence charges. And in sport, New North Melbourne coach Jamie Graham says he wants to build an environment that supports, guides, but challenges. All that in the news at the top of the hour.
1: Jordan, thank you. The drive time tip is thanks to Sheen Panel Service. 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Coming up, your calls, your emails and your texts. And behind the news, so we're going to have a change of pace. And today We are talking to one of Australia's leading voices in food, gut health and mental health. Professor Felice Jacka is the director of the Food and Mood Centre at Deakin Uni. Now, does food affect your mood? I know about being hangry, but Jimmy reckons he's recently cut out dairy and he says he feels better for it. So is there a particular food that you've cut out of your life, or if you've got a particular diet question about certain foods, now is your chance. 133-693.
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12: Good afternoon. Reports of a crash on Eastlink southbound approaching Ferntree Gully Road delays stretching back to the Burwood Highway. In Dandenong North, a crash on Gladstone Road has it closed in both directions between Fillmore Road and Brady Road. Use Murray Road, Outlook Drive and Brady Road to skip around. 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I'm Chris with the latest 3AW traffic.
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34: That's tomorrow, and that is it for us today.
13: Behind the news.
34: Whatever it is, it's not right on the teleprompter. I don't know what that is. I've never seen that.
35: Great story. Compelling and rich.
1: It is 24 minutes to 5. For Behind the News this week, we're going to talk to a woman who has an incredible CV. So her research has helped transform the way we think about our relationship between what we eat, our gut, and our mental health. And she's explored how diet can influence depression, anxiety, and brain health. She's the founder and past president of the International Society of Nutritional Psychiatry Research and has published more than 200 scientific papers looking at the connection between diet, gut, and mental and brain health. She's got an Order of Australia. The list goes on and on and on. Professor Felice Jacka is the director currently of the Food and Mood Centre at Deakin Uni. Hi, Professor.
0: Hello, how are you?
1: I would use all my time up if I was to talk about all of your achievements, but I wanted to get you on because I saw you in The Age recently and I thought, what a good topic for discussion, because obviously now we focus so much on our diet, but I think a lot of people, myself included, don't really know what to believe and where to start.
0: Yeah, look, I think that's really true. And there's a huge amount of vested interest. And you can imagine, apart from people selling diet books or supplements or, you know, functional foods, superfoods, there's a huge amount of just misinformation because everybody eats, so everybody sort of has their own opinion on how things work.
1: Okay, so in this article, you speak about gut bacteria and your research in that. So for those of us who are uninitiated, how important is our gut?
0: Well, what we're understanding now is that it's pretty much the engine of our health. So we've co-evolved to, we're symbiotic creatures with trillions of microbes, and they live all over our skin and up our nose and in our mouth and in every nook and cranny. And they really interact with the world around us and the microbes in the air and in the soil and in food. The ones living in our gut, that's where most of them live, the largest number. And their role is very specific. It's to break down food, aspects of food that we can't break down ourselves. So actually when we eat dietary fiber, which comes primarily from plants, it's complex carbohydrates from plants, we're not actually feeding ourselves. We're feeding the microbes in our gut. And what they do with that food is that they create thousands of different molecules that pretty much run our immune system. They influence the way our genes are turned on and off. They influence our body weight. They influence our brain and our behaviour. So they're incredibly important. But of course, if you don't feed them, which most people in Western settings are not feeding them, then they can't do their job. And then you get what we're seeing now, of course, increasing rates of allergic and autoimmune diseases and even neurodevelopmental conditions.
1: So when we go to the supermarket, what do we need to be? Let's talk about the good and the bad. But one of the things I found interesting about your research is I think so much highly processed foods, and particularly those that we might give our kids, you don't even know what you're looking for when you look at the back of the packet.
0: Yeah. And look, really, when you think about the ultra-processed foods in particular, they actually don't have much that is actually food left in them. And when you think about food, and here we're talking about real foods, the way Mother Nature produces it, it's incredibly complicated. It's not only got macro and micronutrients, you know, like your vitamins and minerals and fats and proteins, et cetera. It has now, we're thinking, as many as 150,000 different types of phytochemicals. Now, what they do and how they interact with all those receptors in our body is something that we're only just starting to think about. So some of them we know a bit about. They're the polyphenols, or people know about them as antioxidants. But we don't know what they do, but they're likely critically important to our health. And those ultra-processed foods, they don't have those in them. They don't have a food matrix, which is sort of like the architecture that the macro micronutrients come in. And then on top of that, they've got all of these things added to them that we know are damaging to our gut and the gut lining. So like emulsifiers and artificial sugars and things like this. So they're lacking good things that we really need. And then they have all these bad things that we really don't need as well.
1: And when we go to the supermarket, what should we look for? Like even dairy. So should we just go back to traditional things like simple foods that maybe our grandparents or our great-grandparents were eating, like unprocessed foods and plain milk?
0: That is the best and easiest way to make decisions about what you buy to eat is, you know, is this something that your grandparents would have recognised? Have a look at the label that's got things in there with numbers and things that you don't recognise. I'd be less likely to choose that and more likely to choose something that didn't have those in them. We know that things like fermented foods, which is yogurt, kombucha, kimchi, sauerkraut, all of these things that our grandparents in many different cultures would have made at home because they're very cheap and easy to make, they are a bit like what the gut bacteria in your gut do, which is they're producing these molecules, and those molecules are in those foods as well as the actual bacteria themselves, live and dead. So these fermented foods are really important. But then, of course, it's really just as much as possible sticking to the foods that are presented to you in the way that Mother Nature intended. I mean, canned foods are great. Frozen veggies are great. Dried beans, wonderful.
1: Do you think a lot of it comes down to time? Like when parents particularly go to the supermarket, everyone's so busy, and if there's pre-done stuff, it's like, oh, this is easy. I'll just chuck it into the trolley and be done with it.
0: Yeah. No, that's absolutely true. And I mean, I'm exactly the same. I'm stupidly busy. I use a lot of there's ultra processed, which is the stuff that you probably do want to avoid, but processed is great. So processed might be things like pre-cut salads and things. I use a lot of those. Tinned fish, tinned beans, things that you can throw together pretty quickly to make a meal. They're terrific. Frozen veggies. If you've got frozen veggies there in the freezer, you know, peas, broccoli, cauliflower, whatever, so easy to then quickly throw them together with, you know, whether meat or chicken or some tofu or what have you. So they're really useful for doing things quickly. Batch cooking on the Sundays. I've got a slow cooker. You know, you get them for $20. They're really cheap. Throw everything together, all your leftover veggies, some beans, some barley, some meat if you want. That can make a whole lot of food for meals during the week. So there's ways of doing it. But, of course, we're all losing the knowledge because these things are not being taught in school anymore. Kids don't actually know about food or where it comes from. And given that 100% of the population has to eat several times every day and that food is the foundation of health in many ways, along with sleep and movement, we really need to be looking at teaching kids right from the very get-go. I would also love to see a school lunch program for kids all over Australia that had a proper cooked meal that's full of microbes and nutrients and phytochemicals and fibre just once a day. Gosh, that would make a difference to the health of Australian kids.
1: Our producer, Jimmy, Professor, comes from an Italian background, and he just sent me a message and said, my nonna drank a glass of wine with dinner every night and lived to 98. Can you still do this?
0: Yeah, 100%. You know, I think alcohol, it's all depending on how you drink it, of course. In Europe, they have a very different approach to alcohol. In Australia, alcohol has for a very long time been seen as a method to get drunk and to, you know, binge. And that's a very unhealthy way to deal with alcohol. But when it's used in meal settings, with, you know, your family and friends, one or two small glasses of red wine, absolutely perfect.
1: And what about coffee?
0: Oh, coffee's brilliant. You would be amazed to know that the primary source by a country mile of polyphenols, which are those antioxidants, in the diet of Australians and people in Britain and America comes from coffee and tea.
1: Fantastic. We're flying then. We're just going to have our alcohol in the evening and our coffee and tea in the morning. And at the moment, you're also, you've been named the L'Oreal UNESCO for Women in Science Laureate for this year for Asia and the Pacific. So if you're going around the airports in our region, your picture's up there.
0: Yeah, it's a bit of, it's kind of mind-blowing really, but yes, this is a very huge honour. Elizabeth Blackburn, our female Nobel Prize winner in Australia, she has won one of these in the past. They are highly prestigious. They choose one woman from each continent, area of the globe, so five in total, every 2 years from medical research. And I was one of them this year out of the whole Asia-Pacific area. So they're a huge honour. And they've done these big billboards that are in all the airports or the big airports around the world. I think they're only up for a couple of weeks, but it's very surreal to see them.
1: Well done. So what got you started in science?
0: Look, really, it was kind of weird because my first degree was in fine art. I was an artist. But having my own experience of what we call the common mental disorders, depression and anxiety, which many people experience, particularly when they're young, I was very unwell with depression and anxiety through my childhood and adolescence. And so I became very interested in psychology and the brain, and I went back to study it in my 30s. And from that, I realised that I was actually really interested in research, and I went into research. And in doing so, I realised that in psychiatry, there'd been this real focus on the brain, neurotransmitters and medications, which is fine, but they hadn't really considered what diet might do to mental and brain health. And so I set out to sort of try to understand this and was able to establish this new field. And it's for that reason that I received the award.
1: Well, well done. It's been great to have a chat. So that's Professor Felice Jacket. She's the director of the Food and Mood Centre at Deakin, but the L'Oreal UNESCO for Women in Science Laureate for 2026. So I love what she's saying there about food and how it makes you feel better. So have you changed your diet and noticed a difference in your mood and mental health?
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2: Good afternoon. A crash on Eastlink southbound before Ferntree Gully. Road delays are back to the Burwood Highway. Also a crash in Dandenong North. Gladstone Road closed between Fillmore Road and Brady Road. Use Murray Road Outlook Drive and Brady Road to skip around. A crash in St Albans has Main Road East closed eastbound before View Street. Take Big Street instead. 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I'm Chris with the latest 3AW traffic.
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1: It is 9 minutes to five. 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Couple of texts. I drink Yakult first thing every morning. I have it before coffee. And if I forget, I have it after coffee. And lots of text messages about these new self-serve service stations. Brent says, Jackie, the self-serve Yugos are good and quick. They eliminate drive-offs and you don't get any annoying little questions about the chocolate bar at the end. Well, that is true. And Louise on dieting and health. Hello.
14: Hi. How are you today, Heidi?
1: Oh, Jackie, but that's fine. Go ahead.
14: Jackie, sorry. I'm just ringing up regarding the lady who spoke previously. I'm a farmer down in Gippsland and we live off our farm. Nutrition's really valuable and we limit our processed food. And I had to take one of the neighbours to hospital a week ago and I took him to hospital. I called in there to see how he was going and I thought, I'll have a look underneath his lid what he was eating. He was eating fried chicken, grilled chicken, spiral noodles, 4 pieces of carrots and a little bit of peas with sweet biscuits and concentrated sugar orange juice. I was just flabbergasted that they'll feed in that in the hospital systems. You know, is it the limited funding in there?
1: I think a lot of it would be, right?
14: Oh, it was horrible to see because you're trying to make people better. And you're feeding them fried food and carbs and sugar. I was blinded. I just couldn't believe what I was seeing. I thought, this is not right. Mm-hmm. And he goes, yeah, this is a normal meal.
1: Oh, so here we are. You know, when you're not well.
14: Pardon?
1: Sorry? The last thing you feel like eating when you're not well is gross food.
14: Oh, 100%. You know, processed food. And you aren't moving around, so you're not burning energy. And, you know, the fried food is horrible for your body and your digestive system and your health and everything. And we're feeding carbs, fried food, sugar, all in a hospital with a person who's non-active.
1: 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But if you're out on the train network around North Melbourne at the moment, there's a fault at Kensington. And I believe that there are just thousands of people standing on the train platform at the moment because all of the trains have stopped. So if you're out in that this afternoon in peak hour, do let us know, 133693, drive at 3aw.com.au, or you can send us a text, 0477 693 693.
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18: Good afternoon. A crash on Eastlink southbound approaching Ferntree Gully. Road delays back past the Burwood Highway. Also a crash to watch out for in St Albans. Main Road East is closed eastbound before View Street. Take Big Street instead. And a truck rollover in Pakenham on Hillsville Cooey. Rupp Road has it closed southbound at the Pakenham Bypass. 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I'm Chris with the latest 3AW Traffic.
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25: Hi, Jackie. I'm on Macaulay Road in a car. The boom gates are down. Police are diverting traffic. It's like Mad Mary's picnic here. Avoid it at all costs.
1: Brendan, thank you. 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All right, after the news, we're going to check in with Sonia, who, if you regularly listen to this show, she was rear-ended by a taxi a few weeks ago, and the driver refused to give details, and she's still in this situation. So if you've been hit by a taxi or an Uber, and we've also got a statement from Uber about these horrific issues at the airport as well, with people being locked in their cars, and more servos are set to become self-serve. What do you think? 133 693.

0: This news for Oxford Partners Lawyers. Better to have on your side than on theirs. AW News.
1: 14 degrees in Melbourne, partly cloudy tomorrow, a top of 18. It's 5 o'clock. Good afternoon, I'm Jordan Tunbridge. A Brighton East home invasion has sparked a dramatic police chase across Melbourne. The hours-long pursuit ending with six arrests on the Monash Freeway. Ravi telling Jackie Felgate he watched it unfold.
2: It was quite confronting, obviously, because I've got a pregnant wife in the car, I've got a toddler in the back. There was police in each and every lane trying to slow down all the cars behind them so they could get ahead. But I was quite shocked to see that 2 hours later it was still going. We saw them at Alexander Parade, and then the fact that it all came all the way back to Chadstone 2 hours later, and that was when they were apprehended.
1: Police have arrested a homeless man over a random stabbing on a tram at South Melbourne. Pauline heard a woman scream, the former nurse rushing to suppress a wound to her neck.
3: I went up to the lady. There was another young girl there. She had applied some tissues, putting it on this lady's back. And I said, it's all right, it's all right. The police and the ambulance have been called. We'll look after you. And I applied pressure to the side of the neck.
1: The 51-year-old taken to hospital with non-life-threatening injuries. Charges have been laid against a teacher at Methodist Ladies College over the alleged sexual assault of a student. 32-year-old Cam Kenny Jones was stood down last month amid concerns over his behaviour. Parents of children at the private girls' school in Kew have been notified. Opposition leader Jess Wilson has pledged to review the mental health tax and pour more money into the sector if needed, as part of a mental health reset. Stephanie Wacklewick reports.
4: There would be several reviews into the mental health sector's independent watchdog and the commitments which still haven't been delivered following the Royal Commission. Ms Wilson says she'll also look into the $1 billion levy that was set up to pay for it.
5: We need to understand where that money is going. Should there be a requirement to put more funding in, we're certainly prepared to look at that.
4: Within the first 100 days of a government she leads, Ms Wilson has also pledged to boost the mental health workforce with $50 million to fill skills and staffing gaps. She'd also develop a world-leading youth mental health centre of excellence, as well as a $5 million master plan for a new standalone youth mental health hospital in Parkville. Deputy Premier Gabrielle Williams says the commitment is disingenuous.
6: We rolled up the sleeves and got on with it. The opposition opposed key parts of it, and now it's effectively looking at ways that they can scale it back.
4: Stephanie Wacklewick, State Parliament, Melbourne.
1: Just a day after being stood down, former Bachelor star Sam Wood has now been sacked from a fitness empire. 28 by Sam Wood's parent company has terminated his role and severed all commercial ties following domestic violence charges. In finance, the All Ordinaries closed up 44 points. The ASX 200 closed up 49. One Australian dollar trading at 69.66 US cents. Updating sport, new Kangaroos coach Jamie Graham says he will get straight to work and be part of the club's trade and draft moves. North Melbourne signing Graham on a 3-year deal. He most recently has been an assistant coach at Fremantle, and after missing out on the Essendon and Blues coaching roles, Graham says he feels like he landed at the right place.
7: I'm genuinely excited. I'm nervous. I'm proud. Really looking forward to this opportunity. My daughter's been on realestate.com looking in Brunswick and some fixed areas that I have to get a fixie for myself. They're excited. And my son's into his footy, so he's looking forward to getting to Melbourne as well.
1: Australian cricket legend Matthew Hayden has savaged national selectors over the shock recall of Nick Maddison to the Test squad. The Blues batsman hasn't played first-class cricket in 18 months after fighting off cancer. Hayden says we're promoting the greatest pile of mediocrity in a generation of cricket. And that's the latest news and sport.
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11: Good afternoon. Heavy delays in Scoresby due to a crash on Ferntree Gully Road, citybound after Eastlink. It's in the left-hand lane. In St Albans, a crash on Main Road East. It's closed eastbound before View Street. Take Big Street instead. And a crash on Eastlink southbound before Ferntree Gully Road. Delays are back to Boronia Road. $20 million could be yours with Oz Lotto. 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I'm Chris with the latest 3AW traffic.
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1: Partly cloudy tomorrow, top of 18 and overnight low 9. Thursday, sunny 23. Friday, sunny 26. On the bays, a strong wind warning, southwesterlies to 30 knots, waves to 1.5 metres. It's 14 at Watsonia, 14 at Moorabbin. In the city, 15 degrees. I'm Jordan Tunbridge on Melbourne's own 3AW.
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15: It is 7 minutes past five. Thanks for your company on Drive. Before we get into our next topic, I just wanted to go back to a couple of things that happened on the Brekkie program over the last few weeks, and we covered it on the show yesterday. So in terms of Ubers at the airport, like, this is a growing problem. It's not a one-off incident. This has happened now for weeks, if not months, where you're supposed to put a code in when you get on off your plane and you look for public transport or a taxi to get home. And so they give you a code with the Uber. You're meant to put it in, and then the code will match. When you get into the vehicle, the Uber driver will say, what's the code? And you give it to them. But what's been happening at the airport is a lot of these drivers are either Uber drivers and they're dodgy, or they're pretending to be Uber drivers. And there was this horrible case that unfolded on the Brekkie program yesterday involving a woman who was locked in the Uber. This is how it all unfolded.
16: I took an UberX from the airport, and while I was in the car, gave them the PIN as per normal. Then the driver said that the PIN was wrong or didn't work, and that he offered to just drive me home for the same amount as an Uber. And just in the moment, like, we were already on the freeway, I kind of panicked and I agreed. But something didn't seem right. So when we arrived, he tried to overcharge me, but an extra $20, it felt like a scam. I refused to pay it, and I said, look, I was supposed to pay you on the app, on the Uber app. This is not on. We had a bit of an argument, and he locked me in the car. He wouldn't let me get out.
15: Okay, so he essentially abducted that victim there, and she was on all the television news last night if you saw her. So it's been really difficult for ourselves and the breakfast program to get onto Uber in Australia. And if you listen to the station regularly, you'll hear Ross being quite frustrated about this on the breakfast program. So they sent a statement finally to the producers of that program, the agency that represents Uber. We spotted your segment about the Melbourne airport scam and would like to clarify an element for any future segments you may run on this incident. The driver involved was not operating on the Uber platform at the time. Therefore, they were not an Uber driver, as the segment suggests. Could you please ask in any future segments to make it clear that it was not a current Uber driver involved? The answer to that's no. And the answer to that is because If you go onto our socials right now, you will see woman after woman after woman and some men who have also had this happen to them. So for Uber to simply wash their hands of what is occurring at the airport is nothing short of a disgrace. You have women and vulnerable people getting into cars. So either Uber has a problem with their drivers or they have people impersonating their drivers. Either way, they should sort it out. It's their responsibility. If they've got an issue at the airport, which they clearly do, I could read you out now if I had the time. Person after person after person who has either been abducted by Uber drivers, which is essentially what happens when you're locked in a vehicle against your will, and they refuse to come on any shows or speak to any media about it. You cannot simply wash your hands of it when you have a problem where people's safety is at risk. And let me tell you, it's not just the victims in this case that are frustrated. It's everyone. So if this has happened to you, for Uber to go, oh, correct it, it wasn't an Uber driver at the time. Well, it either is an Uber driver or it's someone impersonating an Uber driver. And is Uber saying to the many victims, which they're now commenting on my social media and saying, oh, please send us a DM if this has happened to you, front up and fix the problem and survey and vet your drivers properly. When Uber first came into this country, they did so illegally and the government changed the law to allow them to operate here. So 133693, if this has happened to you at the airport, and that is one of the worst statements I have ever seen from any corporate, because a woman was trapped in a car and locked in a car. So the first response should be, we are so sorry that someone has impersonated Uber and we are looking into it, because this is not a one-off incident. That is one woman. But if you'd like to read more about it, you can go onto our 3AW and my socials and you can read all the comments from many people who this has happened to. And quite simply, it is not good enough. So feel free to front up Uber anytime, anywhere on this program or on the Brekkie program. We are looking forward to speaking to you. So that's issue one. Issue two involves taxis. But just before the holidays, I spoke to Sonia, who was a victim who was rear-ended by a 13 cab earlier this month. And we have asked 13 cabs to come on the program multiple times since that happened. And they have said to us they are looking into this issue. But so far, what happened to Sonia was, Sonia is a hardworking person who has two jobs and a young child. She was driving home from her night shift, also at the airport, and was rear-ended. And this driver was driving on an expired license and lied about having insurance. And so Sonia is now out of pocket. So we have an issue with the Ubers and we have an issue with 13 cabs. These are corporate companies, corporates, and they should answer to these issues when people's safety is being put at risk. We don't have a train to the airport. We have a Skybus. But other than that, if you don't want to drive, there is no other way to get there. So at what point, if you've got a scam going on at the airport, do these corporate companies say, hey, we are going to look into this? And on the 13 cabs as well, anytime, 13 cabs, please come on and speak to us about Sonia and what happened to her. She's on the line now. Hi, Sonia.
17: Hi, thank you so much for having me on again, Jackie.
15: That's all right. So you've got two jobs and a baby and you were rear-ended and you did have some insurance, but it's not even enough to cover what happened to you, right?
17: Yeah, that's right. So luckily, since the 1st of September, since the accident happened, physically I'm okay. My nose has healed and my neck is almost back to normal. So when it comes to my health and being able to perform my jobs, I'm grateful. But when it comes to the whole insurance, 13 cabs driver, dealing with the unresponsiveness, the 13 cabs, the magistrate, the court, the repair, the panel reader. It's been, Jackie, the most challenging and inconveniencing experience, and it's been such a process, and it's ongoing. So since we last spoke, or since I've last been on your show, I've sent a letter of demand to which the driver then had 14 days to respond to. No response. Just today, I've actually been to the magistrate's court and taken the matter on myself, which is a timely process as well as a costly process. From now on, the driver has 21 days. Afterwards, I can apply for a potential default judgment. It's been a couple of weeks in between. The repair costs are over $13,000 now, and I have to pay for it myself. My insurance has now gotten back to me because I hold third-party insurance, and they have offered me a so-called uninsured motor vehicle coverage of $5,000, which to my understanding is quite a default process. If I'm not at fault, which I'm not, the driver did own up to that on the 1st of September. Mm. Whilst I haven't received that payment yet, I have signed a cash settlement form. It simply took a couple of weeks in between because my insurance company has tried their best to get in contact with 13 Cabs, has tried to get in contact with the driver who remains unresponsive, who, by the way, also pocket-dialed me but didn't want to speak to me.
15: Issue here as well is 13 Cabs say their drivers are licensed and the person who hit you was driving on an expired license, so they're liable.
17: Yes, and absolutely, Jackie. And after that Friday we spoke, on Monday, 13 Cabs actually responded to me and said that they have suspended the driver temporarily. However, it's all covered under the commercial passenger vehicle framework, which they are not responsible for. So they put everything onto Safe Transport Victoria, who regulates the industry, and said the mandatory insurance that any driver requires is only the TAC, so only the Accident Commission, which anyone who registers a car with Vic Roads can do, and that only covers personal injury. They said to me in writing, it's every driver's choice to have additional comprehensive or third-party insurance. They've also said insurance is individual, and 13 Cabs is just a booking agent, which is so misleading, Jackie, because when you go onto their website, it says all our drivers are insured. There's a big picture that says all our drivers undergo mandatory testing and are insured. And then they also promote a company called CabSure, which is their preferred provider for insurances. So it's been, and you can hear I'm losing my voice because I've been talking so much to all these different parties, but I'm just determined to hopefully through the magistrates, they said if after 21 days, most likely nothing will happen. It will go through the sheriff's office. But the fact that I'm out of pocket, luckily there's $5,000 for my insurance.
15: I know, but I just think if 13 Cabs are saying the drivers are licensed and you've got the thing that pops up about the insurance as well. Sonia, please stay in touch with us. I'd like to know how you go. And I just think these are hardworking people who are, again, getting screwed by these transport companies. Sonia, thank you. And I'm going to read you out a couple of messages from the post from the breakfast program. This is about the Ubers at the airport. The same thing happened to me. He drove off without putting in the PIN, and once we were on the freeway, he wouldn't stop or pull over. I was terrified. I now leave the door open with 1 foot out until they put the PIN in. So there is clearly something going on at the airport in terms of you're tired, you know that you need to put the PIN in, but you get in the vehicle and then they won't let you out of the vehicle.

0: That way the driver puts in the PIN code, that automatically then connects with the rider's phone, and the rider can actually then straight away check to see whether or not they've actually got the correct car.
1: But isn't it frightening, though, AJ, that you've got women now saying, I've got one foot out of the vehicle and one foot into the vehicle as I'm giving the code because I'm not sure if it's real? Like, that's a significant problem.
0: Yeah. Don't get in the car before you actually give them the PIN code.
1: But is that how dangerous it is now, that we're at that point?
0: That's actually how it's supposed to work. Like, apparently, the riders are actually supposed to give the driver the PIN code before they actually get in the car. Before they even load their luggage in the boot of the car and stuff like that.
1: Do you reckon some of these people are Uber drivers trying to scam it, or they're illegal people pretending to be Uber drivers?
0: They are Uber drivers, but they're trying to cheat the system. They're trying to scam the system so that they can actually get more money, more cash out of it than what they get paid through
1: but
0: Uber.
1: But isn't that absolutely frightening, though?
0: It is. In the situation where a rider actually is told that they need to pay cash or need to pay more money, don't get out of the car, immediately call the police, and that'll soon sort that out.
1: But as a single female that's getting in a vehicle as well, AJ, at the airport, you might not even be from Melbourne and know that well how the system works, and you get in a taxi, you get in an Uber, and you go to put the PIN in, and all of a sudden the doors are locked, which is what happened in this case.
0: Yeah, I understand that. It's been happening since day one with Uber, but also happening with the taxis.
1: AJ, thank you. AJ is an Uber driver himself. Appreciate your call. So have you had this happen to you, 133693? But Uber's response here to bury their head in the sand and say, oh, it's not one of our drivers. It's either one of your drivers or it's someone impersonating one of your drivers. And either way, you're running a system at the airport which you are washing your hands of that is making people unsafe. And that's not good enough.
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3: Good afternoon. Heavy delays in Scoresby after a crash on Ferntree Gully Road, citybound after East Link. It's blocking the left-hand lane. In St Albans, a crash on Main Road East has a closed eastbound before View Street. Take Big Street instead. And a crash in Dandenong North. Gladstone Road remains closed in both directions between Fillmore Road and Brady Road. 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
4: It is 24 minutes past five. Thanks for your company on Drive. My anger here also, well, one, that people are unsafe when you get into an Uber at the airport. And you think about foreign tourists or even young women who might not know how the system works, and all of a sudden you're locked without... And you might have a flat battery, or there could be any reason why you can't get out of that vehicle. It's just awful. And for Uber to say, oh, not our problem, clearly it is your problem. Jackie, hello.
5: Yeah, hi, Jackie. I was coming back from overseas last year. It was early morning after an overseas flight, and I was waiting for an Uber, and this fellow just drove up and he just jumped in the queue. So I just thought he was the Uber. And the same story, I got on the way to the freeway. Oh, I can't wait, the PIN number, et cetera, et cetera. We got onto the freeway and I said, come on, mate, what's going on? And I said, he said, oh, I haven't, it's not working, so you'll have to pay into my bank account. And I said, no, I won't be doing that, thank you.
4: No.
5: And I said, and then he pulled over on the freeway and he was going to let me out on the freeway. And I said, well, I can't get an Uber from here. Well, how am I going to get home? So I negotiated to pay him $60 cash, that's all I had, to take me home. And I so called dodgy. My friend who lives next door and told her, and she said, okay, I'll be waiting outside. She was waiting outside with her phone, took a photo of the car in case he stole my bag.
4: Did you feel threatened?
5: And I think because I travel a lot and I'm a seasoned sort of traveller, I didn't. But a few people said to me, you should have been a bit more wary of that. So now, last week, 2 weeks ago, I came back from the airport and I got out domestic and I walked out to Uber and I couldn't get Wi-Fi. And the guy said, oh, yeah, it doesn't work here. So the Wi-Fi wasn't working, so he had to put my phone on his Wi-Fi so I could get an Uber. Okay. So I ended up getting a taxi because I couldn't be bothered.
4: It's a system that doesn't work, isn't it?
5: Absolute joke. And I tried to contact Uber with the guy, the original guy, and I gave him the $60. He tried to get more out of me, and I said, well, that's all I've got. But he was definitely an Uber driver just trying to make cash.
4: So how do you feel about Uber saying there's nothing to see here and stop referring it to it as Uber?
5: Well, it's crazy because they are. Because you can see, I saw him come in. I thought, oh, that's unusual because he came in ahead of that other guy and he just sort of zoomed in, got in because they have all these spaces, you know, 1, 2, 3, 4, mm-hmm. go and stand at 6, go and stand at 7. And it's all sort of, you know, quite organised. It's organised chaos, actually. Mm-hmm. But, yeah, so, and my neighbour was shaking her finger at him. She's 20 years younger than me, so she's... And she's shaking his finger at him and saying, how dare you, and open this boot now. And it was quite comical. So
4: awful.
5: Anyway, but not...
4: But no, I know, but still not great. Jackie, thank you. And an astute text message has just come in. This doesn't seem to happen at Sydney or Brisbane airports. Why does it happen in Melbourne? That is true. Rex, hello.
6: Yes, good afternoon, Jackie. A couple of points I'd like to make. First one is every silver top, red cab, I don't know, whatever brand you want to talk about, they're all sign-written in some way. One of the things that contributes to these fiascos is Uber doesn't have to sign-write their vehicles, which costs money and which is permanent. They have a little cardboard thing, if you're lucky, on the window or something. And the second thing is that when someone goes into the taxi business, he has to get a taxi license and he has to have a capital investment in the motor vehicle. So he doesn't make as much money. Whereas Uber drivers, usually it's their own car, and then when they want to make a few bob, they put the thing on the window. So they're getting a lot more profit because there's not capital investment. And as I said, they don't have to sign right a vehicle. So the public is really at risk.
4: Yeah, Rex, thank you. And I don't like this theory here that the passenger must know. Like, you come back from overseas, you're tired, you might be young, you might have children in tow, and you get into a vehicle and, yeah, you go to give the person your PIN and all of a sudden they're saying it doesn't work and then you have to get out. Like, I just feel like the whole thing is just incredibly unsafe. John, hello.
7: Yeah, hi, Jackie. I'm hearing you going on about the Uber problem at the airport. It's not an Uber problem. It's a dodgy driver problem and, to be, put it nicely, an uneducated passenger problem. You've got dodgy drivers who are pulling this trick, and they're probably the same ones that are doing the touting at the international terminal as well. They're illegal drivers, probably not an Uber driver, so the passengers have got to take a bit of responsibility with what they do with the PIN
4: number as
7: well.
4: But really, though, like, you shouldn't be having women with one foot on the concrete and one foot in the car because they're so terrified they're going to be locked in a vehicle. That's not good.
7: No, they should have both. They should have both feet on the bitumen and get the PIN number and confirm the PIN number with the driver before they even put their suitcase in the boot.
4: But I don't think we should be blaming the victims in this case, and many of them didn't even know. Like, you get in a vehicle, you put your luggage in, you've got your hands full, you just as you get in a cab in the street. Like, I feel like we're putting a lot of onus here on men and women, to be honest, but people and passengers who are simply being scammed, John.
7: Responsibility. They have to take a bit of responsibility for their own doing. I'm sorry, but
4: they're being locked in vehicles against their will, though.
7: They shouldn't be in the vehicle until
4: they shouldn't be locked in the vehicle against their will. Is that where we're at as a state, where we need to be so careful now and things are so dangerous that you have to sit there on the edge? And like that previous caller said, oh, I didn't have Wi-Fi. So to get the code, I had to log into the cab driver's Wi-Fi, John, because the Wi-Fi was out.
7: Right. Well, the system works perfectly.
4: Are you a driver yourself?
7: I use it perfectly. I have been in the past, yes.
4: Yeah. Okay. John, thank you. This is like victim blaming. I don't like it. Janet, hello.
8: Hi, Jackie. Mine isn't an app story, but for the last couple of months, when I've got a Didi or an Uber, occasionally I'll be sent, when I book it, a PIN number, but not always. And so I actually mentioned it to a driver, and they said that they can sort of refuse the PIN from the company. I mean, it sounded really dodgy. I wasn't doing a long trip, so I kind of just accepted it and kept going and didn't have any issues. But that sounds dodgy. They either do have a PIN or they don't have a PIN.
4: Mm. Thank you, Janet. James, good afternoon.
9: Hi, Jackie. Look, I used to be a police officer at Melbourne Airport, and back then the ground transport department used to police taxi drivers and Uber, which was very early on, very heavily, and that just doesn't occur anymore. And in fact, I'm aware of people saying that they've seen Uber drivers getting out and talking to the Melbourne Airport staff, and they clearly know one another. If the government was serious about this, it could be fixed very early on. If you tout for business at an airport, they should be able to seize your car and hold it for 14 days and on the second offence, crush it. Mm. If any government got serious about this, they would do it, because I can tell you many stories of young women that have been assaulted by so-called taxi drivers.
4: Why are we having this conversation, James, about let's blame the victim here, who may or may not put the PIN in before they put their legs in the car? And then they're locked in a vehicle, which is false imprisonment.
9: Are we going to ask him what are they wearing next? I mean, this is just ridiculous. And the point, to your point, if they've been locked in a car, that's false imprisonment. And for the police to say, oh, there's nothing we can do about it, you need to find a smarter police officer, frankly. So, yeah, I'm a little bit annoyed. And I've got young adult daughters that do travel, and I would hate for them to have to experience this sort of thing. And I think it's time the government actually took some responsibility and said, we will deal with this, as opposed to putting it onto a company from overseas. You have a taxi directorate and a transport directorate. Maybe they could do their job for a change.
4: Are you still a copper?
9: No, not anymore. Funnily enough, I'm now a lawyer, but yeah. But,
4: well done to you. Well done, James. Yeah. And I agree with you completely. False imprisonment. And maybe you don't quite put your legs in the car. Like the argument here, oh, you should not get in a vehicle before you put a PIN in. I know when I get in an Uber, I just tend to get in the Uber because I booked it. I don't know. Jordan, hello.
10: I've got a PIN. I make sure that you can change your settings just in case someone else jumps in the wrong Uber.
4: I barely use them. They wouldn't come to where we live anymore, so it's fine. But I would not think that I'd need to be that careful. It's quite frightening, really.
10: It is a little bit, but someone took mine once, not letting it happen again.
4: Yeah, right. Where they rack up a big bill.
10: I can't remember. It was years ago. I've been doing it for years, but it was outside a pub in Richmond. And, yeah, someone accidentally took my Uber and it started running away. I could see it on the map.
4: Oh, yeah. Okay. Jordan, thank you.
10: Well, coming up in the news this hour, more details are coming to light following the random stabbing of a woman on a tram at South Melbourne. It is alleged a homeless man used a fork to stab a 51-year-old woman in the neck around midday. Alex Riddell with the report coming up in the news at 6. It is remarkable nobody was injured in an hours-long police chase across Melbourne's eastern suburbs, sparked by a home invasion at Brighton East. Six men arrested when specialist police brought traffic to a standstill on the Monash Freeway. An investigation is underway following the death of a 28-year-old soldier during a training exercise in the Northern Territory. A leading business group is raising concerns about Australia's migration policy, arguing the various proposals put forward will cause damage. And in sport, Zach Merritt speaks for the first time since making his long-awaited switch from the Bombers to the Hawks. He described the move as overwhelming, but still a very hard decision.
4: Okay, Jordan, thank you. All right, coming up, is the future of petrol stations here? More and more self-serve servos. Self-serve servos are popping up. So do you have an issue with them? Do you use them? How has the experience been? And also, I love this. Well, it's not great, but it's the vision online is absolutely amazing. Have you noticed, particularly in Sydney, all these moths? So there's this like moth plague at the moment, and there's vision online of Sydney beaches, and it's like this, the whole beach is black with moths. So have you noticed more moths in Melbourne? Because apparently we're about to get this sort of plague of moths. 133-693.
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11: Good afternoon. Heavy delays due to a crash in Footscray on Gordon Street, northbound approaching Ballarat Road. In Scoresby, there's a crash on Ferntree Gully Road, citybound after East Link. It's in the left-hand lane. Delay stretching back to Stud Road. And a crash in St Albans still has Main Road East closed eastbound before View Street take big streets. You wouldn't operate a chainsaw blindfolded, so why dig without searching before you dig first? If you don't, you're digging blind. Search before you dig online every time. I'm Chris with the latest 3AW traffic.
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4: It is 22 minutes to 6. The text line is always open, 0477-693-693. It's thanks to Lexus of Blackburn. Experience Lexus corporate program benefits across the NX and RX range at Lexus of Blackburn, LMCT 10093. A couple of texts coming in now on the Lexus line. That was straight out victim blaming and his tone was unpleasant. Thankfully, most people will disagree with him. Jan, that was our earlier caller. I can't believe some people are blaming the Uber passengers. If I'm at a bus stop and the bus rolls up and I step aboard, I don't expect to be jumping on a dodgy bus with a rogue driver who automatically shuts the doors and demands cash. Yes, correct. And on service station self-service now, which Shell are expanding, Julie says old-fashioned service at the petrol pump is safer as well, especially for women. I wish they would bring it back. And Peter says, hi, Jackie. Ever noticed how these Uber airport scams are only occurring to women on their own? That's right. Tammy says, hi, Jackie. My daughter's friend, 17, came to our place from the airport on Friday night. When she got out of the car, the Uber drove off with the door open and her luggage in the boot. And Cam says, hi, Jackie. Ubers and cabs are a complete mess. They don't use meters. And more, it's a negotiating free-for-all. What about how the government was meant to manage the airport itself? They are literally 10-plus dodgy drivers touting and approaching people for lifts every single hour of the day, and I travel weekly. It is another case of this state in disarray, and it is not happening at Sydney Airport. And Leah says, Jackie, we used to use Ubers in Hawaii and we were given the names and the photos of our drivers and who they would be at the time of booking. All of this seems like common sense, doesn't it? Darren, hello.
21: Hi, Jackie. I used Uber a couple of months ago returning back to Melbourne at the airport. And it does say when you go through the process to get your code to give to the driver, it does say on the app there to confirm the code with the driver prior to any entry of the vehicle. And that's through the app itself. So unless people aren't reading it and just...
4: I don't know if they are. And I also think it's sad that we're at this point now where, like this texter just said, Darren, oh, if you get on a bus, you've got to basically check that the bus driver isn't dodgy before you get on it. Like, it is scary.
21: Yeah, well, I suppose Uber are covering themselves because they do say in the app itself to confirm with the driver prior to entry of that particular vehicle.
4: Okay, Darren, thank you. And Cherie, hello.
22: Yeah, hi, Jackie. Similar story to everyone else. I was with my husband back in the middle of July, coming back from overseas holiday. We're given a queue to go and stand in. Our Uber rolls up. I give him the number straight away, which is different to some of the other stories, and he says, wait till we get in the car, load up the car with the cases, and as we drive off, oh, that code's the wrong code.
4: Mm.
22: So he says, cancel your trip on your phone app, and I said, well, I've already paid for it, which I wasn't sure how it all works, so that I have a snapshot of that cancelled trip. Messaging my husband all the way home saying, I don't think this guy is an Uber driver. But we managed to get home and got out of the car and obviously pay again a similar amount to what we were going to be charged anyway. So
4: it's just awful, though, feeling like you've lost control too.
22: Yeah. Well, it was about, I think, a 25-kilometre drive and just, you know, not sure what's going to happen when we get to our destination, who this person is, can they be trusted, they know where you live, you know. It's very concerning.
4: Yeah, Cherie, thanks for your call. I appreciate it. I'm sorry that that happened. Our other topic that we're discussing today is that of self-serve service stations. And we got a tip-off saying that Mount Gambier, the town, is annoyed because their loved local servo, there's no one working there anymore. It has gone to being unmanned. So Shell is doing this, and I think it'll be all the Liberty-branded service stations that take this up. But we thought we'd ask the expert. Theo Ficarra is the CEO of the Australian Association of Convenience Stores. Hi, Theo.
0: Well, hey, Jackie, good to be with you.
4: Good to have you on again. Okay, so how many service stations does this affect and how will it work?
0: Look, so I think, you know, first and foremost, the pre or serve yourself with no actual shop. It's been around for a long time. It's predominantly been used in regional areas where people are transiting around, in particular late at night. What we're starting to see, and rest assured, this does not mean the whole industry is going to be moving like this, but where a store effectively, in most cases, doesn't have adequate shop sales, so the model doesn't work to have staff on site. But it has a role to play in serving fuel to the community to keep them going. We understand that Viva Energy, who own the OTR brand, the Ready Express brand, and Liberty as well, they are trialing this in around 25 stores around the country. And the other player in the market who has is Ampol. They have their own brand called Yugo. They have around 50 of those around the country as it stands today. So across, let's call it 7,500 stores that sell fuel in the country, there are around about, let's call it maximum 200 that are doing this. But the ones in metropolitan, it's probably closer to around 70 or 80. So it's not a large number. Important to note that generally when these stores change over, and again, the market sets the pricing, but generally these stores, because they haven't got a labour cost associated with that site, their running costs come down. So generally the price of fuel is actually cheaper than where it's at today. So the consumer, whilst they might be a little bit upset that they can't walk in and have a chat with someone behind the counter, they're more than likely going to be having a cheaper price for every time they fill up at that store.
4: Absolutely. How much cheaper?
0: Look, it varies by location and how much competition is in these locations. But generally, it might be anywhere from 4 or 6 to 10 cents cheaper than what they're paying today. But that's going per litre. But that's going to be really dependent on each specific location because it'll vary.
4: And can you use, what about if you've got, like, I remember when we talked last time, the petrol had just gone up because of the war. But what about those discount codes? Like, I think the AFL app has one, another app has one. Like, how do you use your petrol discount if there's no one there to scan it?
0: That's a really good question that I don't know the exact answer to. I would assume that, and I will go away and check this after this chat, but I would assume there's still going to be functionality for consumers to scan what they need to scan or put in any codes on the actual voucher itself. So when they switch over, there's a new sort of piece of equipment that gets put onto the voucher, which makes the whole process seamless in terms of pre-commitment and then obviously paying for it, and it can deliver a receipt to you either electronically, or I think it's electronically via email. And there should be an opportunity to capture any of these sort of rewards or discounts that are available through a multitude of different options.
4: Okay, so you can come back to us about what they might be. But I guess I'm surprised that the service station wouldn't make enough money from selling lollies and chips and drinks and things. Like, to shut that part of it down is interesting.
0: Look, you'd be surprised, okay? Like, you know, I think on average, around sort of 6 out of 10 customers that go to a service station only put fuel in. That's just on average. So they won't buy anything in the shop. It is higher and lower in different areas. So often you've got, you know, a retail premise that's staffed in a lot of cases for 24 hours or most of the day. And if people just aren't transacting in the store, what often happens is, you know, whoever's running that store needs to make a decision. What do I do with it? Do I repurpose it? Do we still continue selling fuel? So that's generally one of the primary reasons. But if we look at what Yugo has done, and like I said, they have around 60 stores, and I think it's expanding slightly. Generally, on average, their pricing is cheaper than what Ampol would sell it for because they're just passing on the savings from not having to run that store. And I would expect that will continue whoever runs these types of operations.
4: Theo, thank you. Theo Fakari is the CEO of the Australian Association of Convenience Stores. Well, there you go. The petrol will be cheaper if it's self-serve at the servo.
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5: Good afternoon. A crash on the Monash Freeway outbound after Fern Tree Gully Road. It's in the left-hand lane with speed back to 40. Delays are back to Blackburn Road. In Scoresby, a crash on Fern Tree Gully Road inbound after Eastlink. The left-hand lane is closed. Delays back to Stud Road. And a crash in Footscray, Gordon Street, northbound before Ballarat Road. $20 million could be yours with Oz Lotto. Grab a ticket now. It could be kind of life-changing. 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I'm Chris with the latest 3AW traffic.
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4: It is 9 minutes to 6. Have your say on the 3AW open line, 133693. 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I mentioned at the start of the hour about this moth plague in Sydney, and if you're on social media, the pictures are amazing. So I wanted to check in with the expert. Ari Hoffman is an entomologist at Melbourne Uni. Hi, Ari.
33: Hey, Jackie. How you doing?
4: I'm good. Now, I'm sure you've seen the pictures. Why is this happening?
33: Look, bogons tend to boom or bust. Sometimes you get a loss, and then sometimes you get very few for a period. But what's happening is that they're obviously building up. We've had some fantastic weather conditions in inland New South Wales, southern Queensland, even Victoria. And that means that there's been lots of food around over winter, and they've really sort of boomed. And now they get blown westerly, and of course, inevitably, they end up on the east coast.
4: Are they coming here, more of them?
33: Yeah, look, we'll get Well, we won't get many in Melbourne, but certainly in Sydney, you're going to keep getting them for a while. Yeah.
4: There's this great video online of the Sydney beaches, and they look like seaweed. There's so many of them. They're just everywhere.
33: Yeah. So what's happening, of course, is that they're flying past the beach, or they're being blown past the beach. You know, these things are sort of moved by wind quite a lot. And then, of course, inevitably, some of them find that they fall into the water, and they get washed up. So you get this this moss band along the beach, basically, just washed up moss. Yeah.
4: And so for us here in Melbourne, we can expect to see a few. What is it about the bogon moth? They're quite large, aren't they?
33: They certainly are. For a moth, they're quite big. I mean, moths are all over the place size-wise, but these things are probably about 4 or 5 centimetres across. So quite beautiful moth, a large moth, and they're also quite good at flying, but they still get blown around by the wind an awful lot.
4: What is their purpose in the scheme of things? Do they eat particular bugs?
33: Look, they don't. You know, they eat a lot of different things. They are a native species, and what can happen is you can get quite large numbers in the Alps, in the Victorian Alps, and they used to be used as Aboriginal food, believe it or not, and they're also used by quite a lot of small marsupials, like basically the mountain pygmy possum. That's a threatened species, eats them. And that they are full of fat and full of protein, so they are an excellent food source when they go to the Alps. But a lot of them, of course, don't get to the Alps. They sort of go to other places, they eat, and then they estivate for a while, which means that they rest in a place for a while. And then they sort of get blown back to the food plant, and then off they go again.
4: Being an entomologist, have you ever eaten one?
33: Look, I've been tempted. I have eaten quite a lot of insects in my time.
4: What have you eaten?
33: Including the odd cockroach.
4: You've eaten a cockroach? What was it like?
33: Yeah, I have. Yeah, totally. Yeah. That was when I was in China. And I'm told that the cockroach tastes a little bit like a bogon moth, so it's a little bit chewy. Quite rich, but, you know, quite crunchy and quite nice, actually. I mean, a lot of people eat insects, of course, around the world, so it's not that unusual.
4: I might give it a miss for tonight. Ari, thank you as usual. Ari Hoffman is an entomologist at Melbourne Uni. We speak to him regularly on the program whenever we have an issue with insects. So if you haven't had a chance, jump online and have a look at this vision in Sydney. And as Ari says, they've been given the right conditions to flourish. So we might see more of them here in Melbourne in the coming weeks.
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7: Good afternoon. There's been a crash on the Monash Freeway outbound after Ferntree Gully Road. It's in the left-hand lane. Delay stretching back to Blackburn Road. In Scoresby, a crash on Ferntree Gully Road. Citybound after East Link. It's in the left-hand lane. And in St Albans, a crash still has Main Road East closed eastbound before View Street take big streets. 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I'm Chris with the latest 3AW Traffic.
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4: It is almost time for the 6 o'clock news. I just saw this Uber thing. 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So I think that there's just such a problem there, and ideally you would have the company looking into it before anyone is seriously hurt. All right, thanks again. It's been such a busy show. For all of your calls and all of your feedback, and thanks to the team behind the scenes, to Jimmy, to Catherine, to Carl and to Sarah. Have a great evening. Stay well, and I look forward to talking to you all again tomorrow.

0: Buy one electric lift chair, get the second 50% off at Roth Newton. AW News.
1: 15 degrees in Melbourne, partly cloudy tomorrow, top of 18. It's 6 o'clock. Good evening, I'm Jordan Tunbridge. A man is in police custody accused of stabbing a woman on a tram who was travelling through South Melbourne. Alex Riddell reports.
2: A 51-year-old woman was travelling on the number one tram around midday when she was stabbed in the neck by a stranger with what is believed to have been a fork just near the Kingsway stop. Pauline, who was on the tram and witnessed the attack, has told Jackie Felgate the accused man walked past her and she could tell something was about to happen.
3: I was facing the other way and then I just heard a lady scream, "He stabbed me, I've been stabbed."
2: Well, Tate says she was walking to lunch when she saw a passenger trying to hold the accused man in the doorway of the tram following the attack.
4: Kept yelling to us to go to the police. The police had gone to the wrong area. The tram had actually crossed into Eastern Road by then.
2: The victim was taken to the Alfred Hospital with non-life-threatening injuries. Police later arrested a 37-year-old man of no fixed address. Alex Riddell, Melbourne.
1: There's been a wild police chase across Melbourne's east this afternoon. The dramatic police pursuit was sparked over an aggravated burglary in Brighton East. It ended hours later with six people arrested on the Monash Freeway. Spiz telling Jackie Felgate he witnessed the arrests from a bridge.
5: About maybe a dozen police cars and then the police stopped. You could see them all on the side of the road, like obviously them like in handcuffs. They had pretty much undercover police cars, police guards, some officers in camo gear. The traffic was unfolding for so long, I think 20 minutes, and then they opened up two of the lanes.
1: A teacher at one of Melbourne's leading private girls' schools has been charged with sexual assault of a minor. Methodist Ladies College sacked the 32-year-old man last month after identifying breaches of professional conduct. The opposition has vowed to take an axe to Australia's migration rate, claiming its plan won't damage the economy. If the coalition wins the next election, net migration would be lowered to 100,000 in the first 2 years. Australian comedian Judith Lucy has revealed she was diagnosed with breast cancer. Speaking in a video posted on Instagram, the 58-year-old says she's now undergoing treatment.
6: A doctor, I'm not making this up, called Dr. Fun, found more cancer. We have gone from a lumpectomy to a mastectomy, which I am having Friday week. I said, while you're there, let's get rid of the other one.
1: OpenAI has admitted its actions weren't good enough after one of its rogue agents breached Australian government websites in June. The tech giant's chief strategy officer, Jason Kwon, has faced a parliamentary hearing into AI in Sydney today. It took 3 months before Australia was notified of the breaches. In finance, the All Ordinaries closed up 44 points. The ASX 200 closed up 49. One Australian dollar trading at 69.66 US cents. Updating sport. Former Essendon captain Zach Merritt has spoken for the first time since being traded to Hawthorn. The 31-year-old says it was a tough decision to leave the Bombers.
7: Something I weighed up for sort of 6 to 9 months through that sort of work and that reflection. Felt like Hawthorn was going to be, you know, the best place for me and my family moving forward to sort of keep achieving what I wanted to achieve out of footy. Something I pursued last year. And then to be here now 12 months later officially, but also have so much respect and love for Essendon as well.
1: Meantime, the Hawks are set to sign restricted free agent Ben King from the Gold Coast on a 7-year deal, reportedly worth more than $9 million. New North Melbourne coach Jamie Graham has contacted young forward Zane Dersma, declaring he would like him to stay at the club after he asked to be traded to the Demons. Graham was formally announced as the Kangaroos' senior coach today on a 3-year deal. That's the latest news and sport.
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8: 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Cue the fireworks. 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Crowd goes wild.
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9: Good evening. Still have that crash on the Monash Freeway outbound after Ferntree Gully Road. It's in the left-hand lane. Delays back past Forster Road. In Dandenong North, an earlier crash still has Gladstone Road closed in both directions between Fillmore Road and Brady Road. Use Murray Road, Outlook Drive and Brady Road to skip around. 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I'm Chris with the latest 3AW traffic.
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1: Partly cloudy tomorrow, top of 18 and overnight low 9. Thursday, sunny 23. Friday, sunny 26. On the bays, a strong wind warning, southwesterlies to 30 knots, waves to 1.5 metres. It's 13 at the airport, 13 at Geelong. In the city, 14 degrees. I'm Jordan Tunbridge on Melbourne's own 3AW.
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17: Good evening, everyone. Welcome to Sports Today. 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New North Melbourne coach Jamie Graham will join me very, very shortly. Laura Spurway a little bit later in the show. And Matthew Lloyd, because it's trade period. Good evening, Matthew Lloyd.
18: Evening, Jimmy, and I can't wait to speak to Jamie Graham.
17: Well, let's get him on the line. New North Melbourne coach Jamie Graham joins us. Good evening, Jamie.
19: G'day, Jimmy. G'day, Matthew. Thanks for having me.
17: Hey, sounds pretty cool, doesn't it? New coach?
19: Yeah, it does. Yeah, it's a little bit surreal. It's been a massive day. Head's still spinning, but yeah, really excited.
17: Hey, Jamie, we wish you all the best. And you've always been spoken about in glowing terms across the industry, so that's a reflection on all your hard work. Why now? Of course, you've started to put your hat into the ring. Why is now the right time to do it?
19: Yeah, and I reckon you've asked me this a couple of years ago when I was doing an interview. And
17: that's right.
19: Yeah, there's a time when I did have a crack and missed out and got suggested to try another environment, which I was in the process of going to Freo. So I spent 5 years there. I think one of the big things also is family and my children now are growing up and they're teenagers and 18 and 16 and really keen for the move. So there's only two positions over in Perth, and means you've got to move. And yeah, I just felt I was as ready as I can be. Yeah, there's always going to be a lot of news for me along the way, but I was as prepared and as ready as I can be. So there was opportunities this year, and as everyone knows, I missed out on a couple. But it's funny how things turn out because this opportunity's come up, and it feels right. And I was fortunate enough to get to land the role.
18: Jamie, how many years have you been coaching? Obviously, you hurt yourself and had a career-ending injury, but how many years have you been coaching for now?
19: Yeah, it's again, things happen for a reason. I just battled away at footy and I did a knee injury and that's when I turned my eye to coaching. I was 28, so I've been doing it for 15 years now. And, yeah, started early and have experienced different roles and environments, and which has helped shape my philosophies. And, yeah, so 15 years and got my opportunity.
17: Do you find that strange? Just building on Lloydie's question there, assistant coaches have so much experience, but they're classified as inexperienced?
19: Yeah, I can see what people are suggesting. I suppose it's inexperience as far as the head role. But, yeah, a lot of the assistant coaches have been in the system for a long time and experienced different roles. And then within clubs these days, you work collaboratively and you share responsibility. And, yeah, as much as the senior coach, and I understand, it's a huge responsibility, though. Yeah, you share the load and you get to experience things within programs. So, but I can see what people are suggesting.
17: It's always awkward going through job interviews because normally the hardest topic for most people is talking about themselves or selling themselves. So if we were to describe you as a coach in your words, call it your philosophy or the way you go about it, are you a computer coach? Are you a technical coach? You're on the field? Do you like firing a bullet here and there? Do you lean into your assistants? Tell us a bit about you and your style.
19: Yeah, one of the relationships... I really value those, and setting up an environment really where individuals can thrive and become their best selves, whilst putting the team first. And when we talk relationships, it's not being all softly softly. It's still with high accountability, because we're in a performance environment. So that, and if anything, I'd say I'm real process driven and role and system based, coach. So. Yeah, people ask, you get asked, can you give a spray or whatnot? I've got big eyebrows, so I can use them every now and again and lower them. But, it's obviously when required, but big on relationships.
18: Jamie, I want to ask you, like you touched on earlier in the interview how you missed out on a few positions. So when you, speak to North Melbourne about the way you want the team to play, like, do you cater that for the North Melbourne list and what they have at their disposal in terms of in a different way to how you present it to the other teams, or do you just have a clear philosophy on how you want the game to be played?
19: Yeah, slight changes. I have a philosophy on how I view the game. You do have to factor in your list and the capabilities of your players, and I touched on it in my press conference today. Like, you can have these philosophies, but then you still got to get under the desk and actually meet with your coaches, understand the individual players and what they're capable of physically. Like I said, I've got a philosophy. I've identified some areas that we can get after at North as far as the way we defend the ground and try and turn the ball over closer and bring our game to life that way. Their midfield's strong and stoppage game strong, but we've identified one area, but interested in meeting with the coaches, and we haven't had a chance to do that yet.
17: Well, you've had to get to work pretty much straight away because we're right in the middle of trade period and you'd want an oversight or, you know, at least a comment on your list management committee. Have you been busy on the phones or trying to catch up with guys? And the obvious answer is Zane Dersma.
19: I have made a call. He's overseas, and I won't go into specifics and what we discussed, but just wanted to make sure that he's known, he's wanted. We see him as part of our future. And add to our game, his skill level and his ability to connect inside 50 will be really important. Like I said, he's away. We had that discussion. I've got to sit down tomorrow morning with the list team. We had a quick catch-up today, but because of my commitments, couldn't get into too deep. But, yeah, have had that conversation.
18: Have you made a call to Nick Blakey?
19: No, I haven't made that call.
17: I want to ask you, just going back half a step, you've got your Freo polo back on. How would you have planned to take on North Melbourne? So often that's the best place to start when you go take the job. So if you got the Freo polo on, what were you doing to North Melbourne to take away what they could do well?
19: Not going to give that away. But no, like I said, I just think there's some real opportunities with the way we defend and the way we set the ground up. People ask you, are you offense, are you defense, are you a contest coach? I believe the three phases coexist and they complement each other. But yeah, like I said, there's some real opportunities in the way we defend. And these days, like, teams are able to bounce from their defensive mid area, and it's not necessarily just a front half game. Well, ideally, you can turn the front half, but yeah, we'll turn the ball over too far back and in D50, and when you try and score from there, it's impossible. So we want to create better opportunities to score and, like I said, bring our game to life.
18: So on the personal note, Jamie, what's the plans? Do you not get back home till Christmas? When do the family relocate?
19: Yeah, I'm going to duck back for the weekend. My son's actually 18. He's got a draft combine this weekend, so exciting for him. And then we'll look to try and bring the family over and have a look at the club and meet some people, but they probably won't make their way over till the new year. My daughter's in year 11, so she'll finish the year. She wants to pull up stumps already, so she's got to get through the year. And yeah, it'll give me a chance to really just get to know people here and really get right into the job. And yeah, they'll make their way over and bring the animals, and it's like we're going to bring a circus across with us. But I've got heaps of support here at the club, and everyone's very helpful. So looking forward to that.
17: Melbourne's not new to you. You spent some time at the Saints.
19: Yeah, we were down more Bayside down that way, but I try and live a little bit closer. I've been getting recommendations and suggestions from everyone. So, open-minded.
17: Hey, all the best, Jamie. It's incredibly well-deserved. Of course, you've got the respect of the footy community. Hopefully, you go really well, really soon. We see you charging up the ladder with the Kangas.
19: Good on you, Jimmy. Thanks, Lordy.
17: Jamie Graham there, the new North Melbourne football coach. He seems like a man who knows where he wants to take the club already, and he's already doing the we. It's not at North, because you can fall into that habit early, but he's all on board.
18: And the brand of football that he's come from, Fremantle Dockers, they lost the game, but could not have been more impressed with what they produced on grand final day. Yes, you got to have the players to do it, but I think the way Justin Longmuir has evolved as a coach and the brand of football and the way they've evolved and what he would have seen at Fremantle, it's a wonderful apprenticeship.
17: Matthew Lloyd joins me in studio. He will every day for the trade period. There's some other news floating around. Damien Barrett, a man we work with on Monday nights on Footy Classified, highlighted this last night, Lloydie, regarding Nathan Buckley and Brisbane Lions about his coaching aspirations. The question is, which way should Brisbane go? Of course, three premierships in a row. Do they go with someone inside the tent? You know, Danny Daly's been spoken about. Cam Bruce has been spoken about. Or do they look to someone external just to keep them fresh and on the edge?
18: I think, Jimmy, that'd be crazy not to open it up and to other people, because they've been up for so long. And the players, at times, you've got to ask the question, does Danny or Cameron Bruce just be very familiar to them, and they may be the best candidates and go, no, they're just fantastic coach, and they'd do their own thing anyway. They may well have their own philosophies of what they do different to Chris Fagan. I'm sure they would, but I just think you'd be crazy not to. You've got nothing to lose to bring other IP and other people into the process, in my opinion.
17: Let's keep going with

0: pay $200,000 to play and $1 million over 5 years. So to see now the money.
1: 200 grand would never get you the stamp duty on most places.
0: I know, you couldn't live in Sydney but, on that money. So, well done there, King, well done to Hawthorn. And, yeah, I think the Suns, at least they're going to get a top 10 pick. But they probably want a bit more than that as well.
1: We spoke to Jamie Graham just before and he said he had a conversation with Zane Dersmer and said, look, you're always welcome back. He's still keen to get to Melbourne. So Melbourne has put forward its first, offer or offers. So they've presented three options. This is via Tom Morris. There are three options to North Melbourne for them to consider. They can, take pick 47 in this year's draft or a future second either in 2027's draft or a future second in the 2028 draft. So the Demons have offered him a 2-year deal. That's a big fall from pick 5 only 3 years ago.
0: Yeah, so pick 47, at least you can look at it this year, and that's a pick in the 50s. That's what Melbourne are offering. And then similar, it'll be similar in maybe a pick in the 40s when you get to 27, 28. So he's out of contract, so haven't really got a leg to stand on, unfortunately, North Melbourne.
1: You wonder if they linked up two of those picks, they'd probably get the deal done pretty quickly. Yeah. 133-693 is our number. Join in any time. Clint's given us a call. Good evening, Clint.
2: Good evening, guys. Just in relation to Buckley going to or potentially being a candidate for Brisbane, I think Brisbane should give Buckley the same backhander that he gave them when he started his playing days, saying that he didn't want to play for him. He wanted to play for a team that was going to win a premiership. We all know how that turned out for him. But to come running back to a side that is a champion side and be a potential coach, you can't have your lollies and throw them out of your cot 1 minute and then gather them all up. I think Brisbane would be silly to even entertain Buckley up there, and there's a lot of supporters that wouldn't even want him near the place.
1: Yeah, well, you could throw in North Melbourne as well. The original deal, I read Scotty Clayton's book the other day, and North Melbourne had the original deal with Nathan Buckley, and then it all went pear-shaped for many reasons. Could read that by Scotty Clayton about his life in recruiting and list management. Thanks for that, Clint. Louis's up next. Good evening, Louis.
3: Good evening, fellas. I actually think Chris Scott would be best to go up to Brisbane. He's actually coached the side that has one premiership, rebuild, won another one. And Buckley would just slide into the role there at Geelong. I'm pretty sure he's the players adore him. So it'll be an easy fit for all clubs.
1: I think if anyone's going to slide into the role, it'd be Corey Enright, who's going to make his way down there to Kardinia Park again. Because Corey Enright has been spoken about a lot of these vacancies, which Jamie Graham has won one, and, of course, Josh Fraser at the Blues and Spike McVay there at the Bombers.
0: It's interesting, Louis, on that with Chris Scott. And I don't know, though, do you want the pressure to go in? I know he's handled pressure his whole life, Chris Scott, with what he's done at Brisbane as a premiership player and Geelong as a two-time premiership coach. But do you leave Geelong now after Brisbane having just won three premierships? Or do you stay at Geelong and try and win one more, getting Marshall and Green and these guys in? So it'd be a big move for him to take on a three-time premiership side.
1: Yeah, and they're always contending. He gets paid well. He's got a good gig. He loves what he's doing down there. I can't imagine Chris Scott leaving. Chris Fagan has been spoken to by Carlton. Of course, they want to get the master coach in. That'd be a wise move by the Blues to get in some experience.
0: Oh, he'd be brilliant for even the man we just spoke to, Jamie Graham, like at North Melbourne. Like there's so many, Adam Uze's just got Brett Ratton in. So there's a lot of clubs where Chris Fagan would be unbelievable for, including Tasmania.
1: And we have a deal done today. Nathan O'Driscoll, the Freo winger, the left footer there, has headed to Richmond Tigerland. Freo get pick 61 in return. Some running power now on the wings for the Tigers.
0: Yeah, so I think it's good. 61, he's a far better player than pick 61, you'd get in the draft, Nathan O'Driscoll. So he's a guy that played 17 games for Fremantle this season. So I think it's a little win for Richmond, who are going to be extremely young and do it pretty tough, you would imagine, next year.
1: Nick Blakey, you and I agree that he fits in any team, or you make room for him, because he immediately flips the field. We know he probably is All Australian contention most years that he plays full season. Is Essendon any shot with McVay and Longmire, of course, those connections, or is the fact that he's got

0: 5-year deal, and this is the way I look at it, is 5-year deal, it's going to take a lot of draft capital or even draft and players, but the clubs that have got that are going to be at a different stage of where Nick Blake is used to. The Swans, you know, up near the top of the ladder contending. It's the clubs down near the bottom who are going through a bit of a transition, but they've got the capital. So it actually limits, yeah, one, the ability and the amount of teams that can get it done.
1: His manager's going to be really important in this, Nick Blakey's management, to give him the advice of go, I know, Nick, you're not happy with how maybe it's turned out for you, and you may not feel that the club has supported you like they should through this and your involvement, but now's not the right time. Could be that clubs aren't ready for it yet, or the club he would like to go to can't do it because, as we were talking about, Jimmy, off air, like a club like Geelong, you know, can they, if he wants to go to a top club, who can satisfy him?
0: Yeah.
1: Like who are here in Melbourne? Hawthorn can't do it, with what they're doing. Mm. Geelong may struggle to do it because they're, you know, trying to get Jordan Ridley through the door, trying to get Rowan Marshall through the door. And do you want to leave the Sydney Swans to go to a bottom fourth club who's going to take a long time? So they're all factors that will be at play with his management group.
0: Yeah, it will be very much a watch this space. Hey, we've got some breaking news. Seven have reported that Bo McCreary has spoken to the Tassie Devils. He flew into Tassie early last week for meetings. This one was floated very early in the year, a long deal, and Tassie have got a big checkbook, and maybe you're seeing Bo McCreary's role could expand down there at the Devils instead of playing the selfless role that he continues to play for the Pies.
1: Yeah, I see Bo McCreary as like an average wage player, like, or slightly better potentially. So I think he'll be offered money at the Tasmanian Devils that he'll never get at Collingwood. So he'll have to weigh that up. Go and, be a leader with a young group, or stay at Collingwood where, you're always going to challenge for something. So, but I think you'll find that he'll be one of the first signings at Tasmania.
0: It'll be a good signing, and yeah, a good signing for he. I reckon his role will expand, and of course his bank balance will expand as well. Lloydie, always great having you on.
1: Thanks, Jimmy. Catch you tomorrow night.
0: Matthew Lloyd there. Got to head to a break, but you can join us anytime. 133-693.
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3: Good evening. Broken down tracking Keilor East on Keilor Park Drive, northbound of the Old Calder Highway. It's in the middle lane. A crash on the Monash, outbound up to Ferntree Gully Road. The left-hand lane remains out of action. There delays are back past Forster Road. And a crash in St Albans, Main Road East, closed eastbound before View Street, take Big Street. $20 million could be yours with Oz Lotto. Grab a ticket now. 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I'm Chris with the latest 3AW Traffic.
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0: 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And also, if you've got any questions for either of us during the trade period, head to Eddie and Jimmy on YouTube and all the other social media platforms, and we'll try our best to answer them. 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But it's time to head to the newsroom with Jordan Tunbridge.
11: Good evening. There's been a random stabbing in broad daylight on a tram at South Melbourne. The 51-year-old woman suffering a wound to her neck and taken to hospital with non-life-threatening injuries. Police arresting a homeless man. Six people have been arrested after an aggravated burglary in Brighton East sparked a dramatic police pursuit across Melbourne. The chase ended at Chadstone, shutting down part of the Monash Freeway outbound. Just days after being stood down, former Bachelor star Sam Wood has now been sacked from his fitness empire. 28 by Sam Wood's parent company has terminated his role and severed all commercial ties following domestic violence charges. And opposition leader Jess Wilson is still refusing to directly rule out working with One Nation in the event of a hung parliament. A new poll conducted for the Herald Sun has found voters would rather a coalition One Nation government than a Labor Greens government, 49-41%. More news at 7.
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3: Good evening. An earlier truck rollover in Pakenham still has Hillsville Cooey Rupp Road closed southbound at the Pakenham Bypass. Use McGregor Road instead. Also a closure in St Albans after a crash on Main Road East. It's closed eastbound before View Street. Take Big Street. And a crash in Rockbank, Greigs Road westbound after Troops Road. $20 million could be yours with Oz Lotto. Grab a ticket now. It could be kind of life-changing. Enter in store, online, or on the Lot app before 8:30 tonight. I'm Chris with the latest 3AW traffic.
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0: Brashers and JB Hi-Fi and all those sort of places.
19: Yeah, why not?
0: Hey, Laura, how good is it you've got a Tuesday night and you don't have to listen to the tribunal?
19: It is a relief. There is actually one on for the W tonight, but, I think they kind of peaked with the Lachie Neal ones at the end of the season, didn't they? Mm. Went back on themselves in the appeal. So, yeah, no, I'm looking forward to my time off from that.
0: 133-693 is our number. Tommy's a regular. Good evening, Tommy.
20: Good evening. How are you going?
0: Good, thanks, mate.
20: Yeah, Jimmy, I even picked up that Nathan O'Driscoll. Could you tell me whether... Was any emergency for the Freo's side and what's he like? Because it sounds like maybe Hugo Al Smith might be losing his spot if we're bringing in wingman, because the bloke from Geelong held his spot really well, didn't he, the Petrovic?
0: Yeah, Rechko, who came from Geelong, did a great job on the wing this year. So O'Driscoll played 17 games this year. He played the qualifying final against Hawthorn, and then he lost his spot. Just had a couple of errors, but he's been a pretty consistent performer for Freo. Bigger sort of bodied winger, but has huge running power on the left foot, and he'll be a consistent player, and you've got some serious running power on the wings, as you just mentioned, with Paddy Rechko on the other. So he's got a three-year deal where he thinks if he's fit, he'll play week in, week out. He's pretty durable, which is what the Tigers need. So hopefully that helps, Tommy. Tom's up next. Good evening, Tom.
21: Yeah, how you going, Jim and Matty? Now, I just want to get my head around where at least I'm all for Graham Wright and next admitted going forward. But with the Taylor Kernedy, what we got, everyone's saying, all right, we have a good deal of picks and all that. All right, we had to sacrifice Harry Dean and what's her name, Cody, thanks to Greg Swan, I'll be honest with you. He's made it bloody harder.
0: Yes.
21: But I know it's too early. Graham, I know he's a good operator. But where are these picks? That now they're saying, I know it's too early. I hope that you got Tasmania coming in. We got some picks next year, but they're going to have the first ride. When Greece gave you, I've got faith in Graham, but where are these picks? We're supposed to have a good deal at the Charlie Kerner deal. I just don't get it.
0: Yeah, you've got multiple picks this year. I'm just getting your draft hand up, but you've got multiple picks, a couple in the first round, and where you'll benefit having those multiple picks is you've got Cody Walker, a father-son, yep, which you need the draft points or draft capital to get that deal done. So you've got pick 11, pick 16, so you've got the additional first round, and then I think you've got a couple back in the 20s as well. So they're towards the front end. Hopefully 11 and 16 is enough, and it all depends where the first bid on Cody Walker comes. come. So that's why they did it. They knew what was coming in, of course, and what already came in Harry Dean, which I think you should be pretty happy with Harry Dean. So 11, 16, 23 and 24 for Carlton, and they might even consider using one of those for Lachie Whitfield. So that's not a bad...
19: That's not too bad at all.
0: Yeah, it's not bad day's work if you can get Cody Walker and Lachie Whitfield into your side, and then you've already got Joel Amati as well. That's not a bad summer. Thanks for that, Tom. Simon, good evening.
1: Jimmy, I've got a late or an early. My thinking is, Jim.
0: Oh, yeah, go your hardest.
1: Some of these blokes in football, they'll make good politicians when they finish up. Johnny Longmire, I'm sure I heard him say, no, I'm staying in Sydney. I've got a good business up here. 2 weeks later, he's at Essendon. And Friday night at the Copeland, I heard, what's his name? Bo McCreary say, no, I'm happy at Collingwood. I'm not going anywhere. He's on a plane to Tassie to have a chat. What's going on there?
0: Yeah, Roel Marshall was very, very happy at the Saints and he wasn't going anywhere. The first language of football and especially this time of year is lying.
19: You talk the talk.
0: Yeah.
19: Give it a line and then you just meet whoever you want.
0: We got a DDDDD being reported by Channel 7 that Jordan Ridley's bid to get to Geelong is close. What does that mean, Channel 7? Talks in the right direction.
19: Is that another one of those trade phrases that you dislike?
0: Yeah, it's absolutely pox. What does that even mean? It's going in the right direction. Does that mean they're taking each other's call or they're just smiling at each other? They're sharing dinner tonight. Who's ordering Uber Eats?
19: Mature dialogue between both clubs.
0: That's absolute garbage talk. Just report it when it's done, you egghead. Jeez.
19: It's trade, Jimmy. What would we do without the speculation?
0: It unlocks. That's my new favourite, hate word, unlocks. It unlocks the deal.
19: Noted.
0: Yeah, thank you. Hey, Zach Merritt, he had his first day at school at Bingley.
19: Yeah, they didn't want the hangover the last trade period, clearly. I didn't know if this would get done on the first day,
0: but it did.
19: It was really rapid and... Yeah, even more rapid to get him into the kit, get the photos taken, get the video out where he talks about how happy he is at Hawthorn. He looks stoked.
0: Yeah. We don't really need photo day now. We've got AI slop everywhere. We can just AI them, which is kind of fun. Some of them have been good fun. Hey, let's take a listen to Zach Merritt speaking about his move to Hawthorn.
4: It's been a bit overwhelming the last 24 hours to come in out to Dingley, meet everyone, the administration staff, get the tour to meet Jai. It's obviously very exciting to see the whole facility and to get so many incredible messages. Feel extremely welcome. So is my family. So a little bit overwhelming, but equally as exciting. It was a really hard decision. It was probably something I weighed up for sort of 6 to 9 months through that sort of work and that reflection. Felt like Hawthorn was going to be, the best place for me and my family moving forward to sort of keep achieving what I wanted to achieve out of footy. Yeah, it was something I pursued last year and then to be here now 12 months later officially. Yeah, it's a very exciting time, but also have so much respect and love for Essendon as well. So it is a unique feeling a little bit, but sort of keen to move forward, get stuck into work and meet everyone here at Hawks and hopefully make Hawks fans really proud come round one next year. It's just sort of is funny that Gio and I are sort of back together. We worked on for 3 years trying to be sort of the most flexible player in the competition, being able to play a number of different roles. So I've got no preconceived ideas with Sam. I think we're going to be pretty open-minded to what that could look like. There's obviously so many incredible players already out there for the Hawks. So wherever I fit in, I'll make sure I make that work, whether that's back, forward or mid or wing or whatever it looks like. I'm just keen to get out there and play with those boys and try to improve and be a better player. So I'm very open-minded to what that could look like.
0: He's got a nice big chubby deal as well to fill his bank account.
19: He's not playing up forward or down back.
0: He might come a little bit off half back.
19: You think?
0: And the half forward would be the half forward to push up to play midfield. 4-year deal, which trigger for a 5th year. So he'll go to the age of 36, which he's on 288 games, round about there, give or take. 5 years. Puts him in the range of 400 games.
19: Yeah, that's a lot.
0: That is a lot of footy. The one bit which sort of raised my eyebrows, I've been weighing it up.
19: No, you've been trying to get out for two years. Put your head down. I'll give him credit. Put his head down. Won another BNF, but the whole year was just wait to the next trade period.
0: Well, he got there to Dingley. He is now a Hawk, so well done to Zach Merritt and the Hawthorn Footy Club, and well done to Essendon in getting the deal that they're after. We're going to take a break, and I've got plenty more to ask you, Laura Spurway, after.
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3: Good evening. A truck rollover in Pakenham still has Hillsville Cooey Rup Road closed southbound at the Pakenham Bypass. Use McGregor Road instead. Nearby, a crash on the Princess Highway at Racecourse Road. It's heavy both ways. In St Albans, Main Road East remains closed eastbound before View Street after an earlier collision. Take Big Street. 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I'm Chris with the latest 3AW traffic.
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7: Well, do you fancy a gallop? Melbourne Cup Carnival, October 31st and November 7th. 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You just need to answer this question. It's a little bit of a trivia question. Trust me, it's not that difficult. So give us a call right now, 133-693, and answer this for that double pass. On which course is the Melbourne Cup held every year? The answer is Flemington. So just ring in 133-693 and just say the word Flemington, Flemington to our man Julian out the back and I'll give you a double pass. It's that simple.
8: I remember the unique way you conduct your quizzes on this show.
7: Yeah, they are mind-blowing. And of course, Flemington, 133-693. There we go. We've got a caller already. Julian, beautiful. Keep them coming in because the person might get it wrong, Flemington. I held this over the break. I do follow the AFLW. I enjoy the contest, but St Kilda are in serious pulp at the moment. Like the fact is they only got their first point at the very last 30 seconds. I know the time might have been a bit more than that, but it felt like the last 30 seconds on the weekend. I know they only conceded 30 points, but their percentage is around 36 and 37 over the last 2 years, which means they can't defend and they can't attack. And a lot of heat is coming on their program, Nick Del Santo. Some of their players have got to wear it as well because if you're that bad, it can't just be all on the coach. Where are they going with their AFLW program?
8: So this is something that I discussed with Meg McDonald yesterday on our AFLW podcast, AFLW Inside Out. We had a massive, massive response to this. And I think, you know, Nick Del Santo is obviously in the football club in several capacities. So the role that he has extends not just through the AFLW coaching, but also the development side of things. And therefore he's the only W coach that isn't actually a full-time AFLW coach, even though he's full-time with the St Kilda Football Club. So I think that's something that they need to look at, but also it's list management. So some clubs have obviously done well out of getting academy picks, top draft picks in the last few drafts where you've got these amazing players coming through. Finally, you're getting W players who are ready to actually play at the top level from the word go.
7: Were they set up well with the establishment rules? Because there's some clubs, I know I was involved in the Giants, and it's not a whinge, but because of, you know, the different timings, you know, they were ones who missed out on some of the establishment rules, which can help you build pretty quickly, whereas other clubs got really good establishment rules. Now, you still have to pick correctly and develop correctly, not minimising, you know, or taking fault away from others. Did they get proper access or as good a establishment rules as some others?
8: I think there's always a divide there. So I wouldn't say they were in the top echelon of those, but I think the list management issues that they have extend more to who they've kept on and for how long they've signed their contracts. So that's the bigger issue, I think, when you look at their list profile. But to be honest, I mean, it's 2/3 of the way through the season. They're 0-8, scored just 1 point on the weekend, really bad conditions, which is why the Bulldogs only got 31 points, 13 behinds. So
7: could have got ugly.
8: It was ugly anyway. But the point is that after that game, if you're the senior coach and you're saying, we had to travel, you know, to Ballarat, which isn't really a long trip, but still, Dogs also had to travel if you consider
7: you
8: that.
7: You can't use Ballarat as a travel.
8: Right. Both teams are going to Ballarat from Melbourne.
7: Hey, some had to suburbs travel. In Melbourne take you an hour to get to.
8: I know. Had to travel. That was one of the excuses. Dogs had 2 more days off a break. Fair enough. Bad weather, all of that. But I just think at that point you go, I was wanting some more ownership over the situation. Like, I think if you want people to take AFLW seriously, then you need to be showing that you're taking the standard seriously. And that's not by saying, oh, you know, we had to go to Ballarat. We looked a bit tired. Like, it's excuses. It's a roll call of excuses. And I think really what they needed to say is, this is really disappointing. I think he could have said, you know, I need to do better. I need the team to do better. You're right, Jimmy. You can't just say it's all Nick Dal Santo. And the other thing about the women's program in a lot of clubs is because of the resourcing around the senior coach, it is a little bit harder, I think, to just point the finger at them, because the football staff around the senior coach in the women's program, I mean, they're not as well resourced. They don't have everyone full time that they want. So it all impacts, but you can't score one game in an AFLW game in 2026 and expect that to be acceptable.
7: We'd love someone from St Kilda to talk to Meg McDonald and Laura Spurway.
8: They're working on it, we think.
7: Hey, mobile phones. Yeah, they seem to not work at this time of year in our industry, it was discovered. Speaking of taking seriously, the Australian women's cricket team always takes all before them. They've got concerns about being left off Broadway and the timings of their matches.
8: Yeah, this is interesting. So I think there's a couple of series coming up, which is why this is in conversation. So they're playing Bangladesh. That starts this Friday up in Brisbane. 3 ODIs before they go to Sydney to play 3 T20s against New Zealand. Now, the Sydney matches, the T20s, are all on school nights. And so they've taken issue with this. And it's also on school nights in Where Are We October, and said, you know, it's going to be very difficult for parents to get their kids along to this. You know, how are you going to entice young girls to want to play cricket if they can't get access to watching the Australian team? Obviously, being a summer sport, they're like, okay, we're playing in October. Where's our summer fixtures? Because December, January is often so saturated with men's games and Big Bash. So they've got these games. They've got another series in March, which is in Canberra. But there's a gap there in that sort of December, January sweet spot. And I think I understand where they're coming from. Like, why can't we get some more cricket here in that window so we can basically say, hey, here we are, come and play our game? Because I asked you the question before, Jimmy, and I know Caulfield has a lot of sports, but how many, you know, girls, do you know, were taking up cricket?
7: Yeah, look, I don't think it's taking up the numbers that it used to be. I reckon basketball's cut into cricket. Mm-hmm. I find, and this goes across the boys and the girls, they're basketball, football, or they're cricket, football. It's not many basketball cricketers.
8: No.
7: Yeah, so yeah, that's where a bit of the changeover happens. I know there'll be always exceptions, but that's what I'm finding a fair bit. I'd love to see just more and more cricket played at the Junction.
8: Yep.
7: It's a fantastic facility. You know, let's try and use it as many times as we can. I know that puts a lot of pressure on the groundskeeper with pitches and everything like that, but I'll tell you what, driving around Melbourne and seeing the Junction lit up at night.
8: I know, with the lights at night, it's great.
7: Yeah, let's get as much cricket there at the Junction.
8: They are coming to Junction in March as part of, I think it's Canberra, then Junction, but December, January, give them some games.
7: Yeah, we want to see more of the Australian women's cricket team. Just quick thoughts. NRL grand final numbers are in. The AFL wins the TV ratings, but it depends how you slice them up. So the pre-game, the entertainment, Kylie got outrated, but then across the course of the game, the AFL outrated the NRL rugby league, but then they've also had, you know, the ratings of State of Origin. It's almost a gymnastics contest between the two codes of who won.
8: The pregame surprises me, rugby. Yep, the pregame surprises me. I made a point that I thought that we'd seen enough of the Jai Arrow laps, not because I don't respect what he's going through. He obviously was okay to be there, but they'd done it. They tried it again and it rated. So, maybe I'm wrong in that regard, but I just thought, give the guy a rest.
7: Yeah, I'm a bit with you there. Laura, always appreciate you coming on Sports Today.
8: Thanks, Jimmy.
7: Got to wrap up the show after this break.
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9: Good evening. An earlier track rollover in Pakenham still has Hillsville Cooey Rupp Road closed southbound at the Pakenham Bypass. Use McGregor Road instead. Nearby, a crash on the Princess Highway at Racecourse Road. Delays in both directions. On the Deepak Bypass, low outbound from Christie's Road through to Hopkins Road on the Western Freeway. 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I'm Chris with the latest 3AW traffic.
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8: Good evening, I'm Jamel Wells. The Coalition says it will make the biggest migration cuts in the nation's history if it wins the next election. Federal Politics editor Michael Packey.
9: The Coalition has released the migration policy it'll take to the next federal election. It would see the net overseas migration rate slashed to 100,000 in the first and second year of government, achieved through massive cuts to temporary visas, with the focus shifting to more skilled visas. Liberal leader Angus Taylor says the overhaul is overdue.
10: And what we are proposing is the biggest cut to immigration in the history of this country.
9: Andrew McKellar from the Chamber of Commerce and Industry claims the migration policies that have been put forward by the Coalition, Albanese government and One Nation all have serious flaws.
11: That is going to take our economic growth potential backwards.
9: Under the Coalition's plan, the net migration rate would gradually increase to 160,000 as more housing becomes available. Michael Packey reporting.
8: Police resources have been sent to the Northern Territory after a 28-year-old soldier died in a training exercise. Five other soldiers have been injured in the incident southeast of Darwin. Northern Territory Police Commissioner Martin Doyle says officers are assisting.
12: We can't comment on the cause of the injury to the defence personnel, but we are assisting and we're helping to investigate on behalf of the coroner.
8: Dozens of Coles and Woolies supermarkets would be forcibly acquired by the government under a proposal to reduce prices. The Green Institute wants the federal government to set up its own supermarket chain, selling discounted essentials like milk, bread and eggs. Executive Director Max Chandler Mather says prices have surged under a duopoly.
13: Ask a farmer. Coles and Woolworths are abusing their market power. Ask a single mum right now who is skipping meals so their kids can eat whether or not Coles and Woolworths are abusing their market power.
8: Motor neurone disease patients are asking the Victorian government to match New South Wales and make MND a notifiable condition. In New South Wales, doctors and hospitals are required to report a new diagnosis to authorities. Australians could be waiting until next year for the Olympic and Paralympic sports program to be revealed. The ICC is still deciding which events will feature at Brisbane 2032. And a 13-year-old Perth boy who saved his family after they drifted out to sea has won a Royal Humane Society Bravery Medal. Austin Appleby swam for 4 hours, then ran 2 kilometres to find help. In sport, Australian cricket legend Matt Hayden has savaged national selectors over the shock recall of Nick Maddison to the Test squad. The Blues batsman hasn't played first-class cricket in 18 months after battling cancer. Hayden has taken aim at selectors on the All Over Bar the Cricket podcast.
2: Where we are at is that we are promoting the greatest pile of mediocrity that we've seen in a generation of cricket.
8: In AFL, North Melbourne has appointed Jamie Graham as its new senior coach. The CEO of the NRL's incoming Perth Bears has reportedly been given 3 months to save his job. There are reports Anthony De Kegley has been given the ultimatum after losing the support of club superpowers. Reigning supercars champion Chas Mostert has dyed his hair blue ahead of the Bathurst 1000, replicating the hairstyle he sported when he last won the race in 2021. You're up to date. That's the latest news and sport.
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16: Good evening. An earlier track rollover in Pakenham has Hillsville Cooey Rup Road closed southbound at the Pakenham Bypass. Use McGregor Road instead. Nearby, a crash on the Princess Highway at Racecourse Road delays in both directions. A crash in St Albans. Main Road East remains closed eastbound before View Street take big streets. Give a buck about bullying. 1 in 4 young people are regularly bullied. 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Donate today. I'm Chris with the latest 3AW traffic.
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8: Mostly fine overnight, getting down to 9 degrees. Wednesday, partly cloudy with a top of 17. Thursday, sunny, 23. Friday, mostly sunny with a top of 26. On the bays, southerly winds around 15 to 20 knots and seas around a metre.
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5: Across Australia, this is Money News with Quentin Maynard.
22: Monday, Monday.
23: Tuesday, October 6, markets trading up with a positive day across most sectors. The fight over immigration heats up today, but what impact is this going to have on the economy? Business groups react, and consumer confidence falls to its lowest level since the 1990s recession. Welcome to Money News. It is Clinton Maynard here. The market has performed well today, and that was off the back of a tech-led rally on Wall Street, though mind you, our tech stocks haven't done well here. Like it or not, artificial intelligence is going to be at the centre of our lives for years to come. Well, the bosses from OpenAI, the company responsible for the hack of Medicare by their own bots, have appeared before a parliamentary committee today that is plotting the future of how we regulate AI here. Jason Kwon is the chief strategy officer, and again, he's apologised for the breach. And this committee is important because what it recommends is going to be critical to the way business and all of us operate in years to come. Well, Jason Kwon was asked by Andrew Hastie. The MP Andrew Hastie sits on this committee, and he was asked, could he briefly summarise what AI is going to do for Australians?
0: What's your elevator pitch to Aussie mums, dads, workers, seniors who don't understand AI, have read the headlines? What's your pitch to them in 60 seconds as to why we need investment in this country?
1: One of the things to really keep in mind about this technology is that it does have the potential to deliver great benefits to everyday people, and it is already doing so today in sort of everyday lives. And so a few examples of this would be that we ran a survey recently that surveyed about 1,000 SMBs in Australia, and about one of four of them are reporting that they save about 7 hours every week when it comes to productivity. There's also the story, that the anecdotal story about the individual software developer that managed to use ChatGPT to find additional sort of cancer treatments for his dog. And those are the kinds of things, and when it comes to just empowerment of individual agency and the ability to kind of solve problems, that the technology can provide.
23: Jason Kwon from OpenAI. So that is a big increase in productivity for business, saving 7 hours per week. Tonight on the show, I want to throw it over to you. I want to know, are you using artificial intelligence? If you run a business, if you have a small business, or in your workplace, do you use AI? And even away from work, are you using artificial intelligence yet in your everyday life? We'll talk about that throughout the program because this is a big issue for years to come. 131873 is my number. I want to hear from you tonight on this one. Also coming up, the madcap idea from a former Greens politician for the government to force big supermarket chains to sell their stores, to create a publicly owned third major player. I'll talk to a retail expert about that. Why South African food is becoming popular right here. It's got a bit to do with sport. And Jeremy Clarkson hits out on how governments are making it hard for small businesses to do business. The markets today, the ASX 200 up 43 points, 8,736. The All Ordinaries up 44 points, 8,904. 9 of the 11 sectors in positive territory. The number to call, 131873. This is Money News. Money. Well, the Coalition today has launched their immigration policy, and it involves big cuts, as you've heard throughout the day, to the intake. And some business groups aren't happy. There's been a mixed response. In the first term in office, if the Coalition wins the next election, they'll reduce the stock of temporary visa holders by 650,000. In the first year of an Angus Taylor-led government, net migration would be 100,000. The second year, the same, a maximum of 160,000 by year four. The current level is just under 300,000. Labor aims to bring it down to 225,000 by 2028, but judging by past history, they haven't been good at reaching their goals. Mr. Taylor says the emphasis will be on high-skilled migrants, and he claims this will not be a cost to the budget. In fact, he says it would provide a small boost to the budget of about $260 million. Some business groups are not happy today. Andrew McKellar joins me from the Australian Chamber of Commerce and Industry. Hi, Andrew.
3: Hi, Clinton. Good to be with you.
23: What's your reaction?
3: Look, I think our concern is that it really starts from the wrong place, and that is, you know, they're fixating on a single net overseas migration number and not looking at the fundamental question as to, you know, what's the skills mix that we need in the Australian economy if we're going to lift the speed limits on the economy, if we're going to be able to deliver higher living standards in the future, which is ultimately what, you know, Australians want to have. How do we get there? And what level of migration do we need to support getting to that outcome? There's no doubt that what the Coalition has put forward is a very significant cut in migration levels. But I think from a business point of view, our concern is it goes too far, and ultimately it will damage the economy. It will reduce the future growth potential of the economy.
23: But Angus Taylor says they've worked closely with the Parliamentary Budget Office, and in the forward estimates that there would be a slight boost. It's not a huge amount of money, that it would be a slight boost, and he's confident it's not going to send us into, for instance, a downward spiral. You don't agree?
3: Well, it may not put us, tip us into recession, and I think we'd have more concerns that the plan that One Nation put forward, for example, which does go further in its cuts, would have a more pronounced effect and would run the risk of putting us into a deep recession. It's impossible to say whether
23: Andrew, sorry to interrupt, but when you say One Nation's plan would send us into a deep recession, is that because we would be shorter workers, or is that because we're going to have a smaller customer base?
3: Mainly because we are curtailing the productivity of the workforce. We're cutting, and the risk is, that we then run short on skills. We don't have the doctors and nurses that we need in the hospitals. We don't have the teachers that we need in the schools. We don't have people working on the farms, bringing in the crops, working in the regional areas. We don't have the people, working in our tourism industry at the pubs and restaurants. So all of those things, in the end, if you don't have people in those areas, it means output is compromised, and the risk is prices go up and then interest rates go up, and that we do end up in a worse position than we otherwise would have been.
23: Andrew McKellar from the Chamber of Commerce and Industry is with me tonight. Angus Taylor, though, has said, and you mentioned, for instance, workers who come here on holiday visas, that they will be protected. Those who are, for instance, needed in the agriculture sector to pick fruit, they will be protected. So where do you see the holes in what he's proposing?
3: Well, I think it's in a number of areas. And if you look at the plan, then in fact, in the first 2 or 3 years, the cuts are much more severe. So what we see at the end of that is, what's modelled for the final year, at which the levels are 160,000. But in the first two years, it's at 100,000. So that's actually a much bigger cut than they, admit to at the end of that period. But when you look at it, there are big cuts in terms of international students, graduate students, those areas in particular, I think are of real concern. With working holiday makers, the number does go backwards. So I think there's questions that have got to be answered as to where are those cuts going to be made, and if they are going to be bigger cuts in the next 2 or 3 years, where are those going to occur and which parts of the economy? Because you can't cover all the areas. I mean, they've made a priority in areas like construction and housing. That's a good thing. And I think in that industry, broadly they're saying this is a good thing. We can, get the workers we need. But in other areas, I don't think there's any guarantee. And there are going to be, I think, a lot of areas, including, tourism, hospitality, restaurants, cafes, pubs and hotels. They're really struggling at the moment, and I don't see how they will be better served by this plan.
23: Andrew, how do you respond to cynics who will say you represent many businesses, but big businesses included? Big businesses want stronger population growth, so given the birth rate is below what it needs to be for the replacement, so they want higher migration numbers, so they've got a bigger customer base. It's often a criticism that's levelled at big business.
3: Well, we represent small business. We represent medium business and larger business. This is not about the customer base. So this is really about how do we, build the capacity in the economy. At the moment, look out the window. The Australian economy is growing at 2.1%. It's hitting its speed limit. We're not out of second gear. As soon as we get to 2.1% in growth, inflation is starting to edge up and interest rates are going higher. So what we're talking about is we need to lift that productive speed limit in the economy. You can only do that in a targeted way. Skills and training and skilled migrants are part of that solution. Sure, we've got to invest more in growing our own. We've got to invest more in training and skilling young Australians, so that they're able to get the jobs and the career path that they want for the future. But there is always going to be a role for migration in this country to plug some of those other gaps that we need to fill to lift the speed limits in the economy.
23: Good to talk to you, Andrew. Thank you for coming on the program.
3: Thanks, Clinton.
23: Andrew McKellar, who's from the Chamber of Commerce and Industry. Well, over to you on this one. Whenever we talk about this issue on the station, almost everyone who calls me tells me we've got to cut dramatically because we're short of houses. Our infrastructure can't cope with numbers, whether it's hospitals, schools, roads, public transport, everything is overcrowded. But if you've got an alternative view, if you run a small business, if you run a medium-sized business, as you struggle to find staff, do you support what Angus Taylor has announced today? Do Do you battle to find staff to fill vacant positions? Give me your real life experience of trying to find workers. 131873 is my number, and I've got plenty of feedback coming in already. You can send me text messages as well. But jump on the phone. Give me your experience. Is it really hard out there at the moment to find staff? 131873 is our number. Coming up, the madcap plan for the government to run supermarkets.
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4: Pakenham, a truck rollover closing Healesville Kooyarrup Road southbound at the Pakenham Bypass. You best use McGregor Road instead. Nearby in Pakenham, a crash on the Princes Highway at Racecourse Road causing delays in both directions. 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I'm Erin Healy with the latest 3AW Traffic.
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0: Clinton Maynard with Money News tonight. The Australian dollar trading at 70 US cents. We are doing very well up against the euro, 62.15. The last time it was at that level was November 2024, so almost a two-year high for the Australian dollar up against the euro. Not doing so well as consumer confidence today. Two market releases, one through the ANZ, the other the Westpac Melbourne Institute Consumer Sentiment Index. Released today, fell 4.7% month-on-month in October to 80.4%. Now, that's the lowest level since April, but we're now looking at lowest levels effectively since the 1990s recession. The ANZ figure is down 3.4% to 67.1. The four-week average has also dropped by 1.2 points. This figure today from the ANZ is the 10th lowest result since the series began in 1973. So not only do we have the highest spending government, if you take out the pandemic period since Gough Whitlam, we now have consumer confidence that's heading down towards those periods of the mid-70s. Do you use AI? From one of our listeners on the text line, I do use artificial intelligence now to help me making my emails flow and make more sense. It's like an editor. I'll write the email first, so I'll get the critical information there, and then I allow the AI to actually make the adjustments. On issues surrounding immigration, g'day, Tony.
4: G'day, Clinton. I just don't understand the reasoning of the person you just interviewed from the
0: Andrew McKellar from the Chamber of Commerce.
4: Andrew McKellar. Yep. He said that the coalition's plan to cut migration is going to be, affect productivity. Mm. It's going to have a downturn and affect small businesses who are suffering. They can't find employers. Now, currently, last 4 years, migration has been through the roof, and those positions are still currently now unfulfilled. So, how is his reasoning that the coalition who are going to target the migration, they're going to actually look at those people with skill sets and bring them in, rather than this blanket, bringing everybody in on the, family reunion and.
0: Well, that's Tony. That's also why I asked him the question about whether big business really doesn't want custom immigration, because if you bring the family reunion members in on those visas, they're extra customers for the big business. Now, he's arguing productivity because if business can't find the right sort of staff, that slows everything down. So I appreciate that. But in fairness to Angus Taylor, the plan that they've outlined today is that they will bring in the workers that are needed. And it's not all business groups who are negative. The Business Council and the Chamber of Commerce are, but the HIA, the Housing Industry Association, says what the coalition doing is the right thing because they recognise we have a housing supply issue, so we'll bring skilled migrants in who can actually build houses. Good on you, Tony. Another Tony on the line. G'day, Tony.
5: Good evening, Clinton. Firstly, mate, congratulations.

0: Congratulations on your new program. I'm sure you'll do a fine job keeping the pressure on our pollies. But just a quick point, Clinton, you can fact check it, mate, and you'll find that I'm correct, mate. Out of all the politicians on the Labor side, there's only one person in the whole Labor Party that's actually done a bachelor in economics, and that's not Jim Chalmers. And it will shock you, right? Jim Chalmers has only got a bachelor in political science.
1: He's got a PhD. That's why we recall him the good doctor. He's Dr. Jim Chalmers. The PhD is in studying Paul Keating.
0: That's the correct thing, but he hasn't actually got a bachelor in economics. The only one that holds a bachelor in economics, it's Anthony Albo. But just getting on to the figures.
1: Yeah? And he did work for a year for the Commonwealth Bank back in the early 80s.
0: He did, so.
1: That's the actual last real job he had.
0: That's exactly right, Clinton. But just to touch on the immigration and numbers and so forth, Clinton, I think everyone knows it's not rocket science. That by Labor bringing in as many people as they can, they're simply artificially stimulating the financial figures.
1: Yeah.
0: So it doesn't matter, you know, the coalition, One Nation, I think what they have to do is not cut it completely, but just work out a small reduction, because if they cut it too much, we will go into simply, like, the figures will show that we will go into a recession, like, sadly. Yeah. Like, it's stimulating everything, mate. The more they bring in, that's why Labor loves it. The more they bring in, it's basically camouflaging what really is happening with the financial figures.
1: You are spot on, Tony, and that point is, and I appreciate your call, Rowan makes that point on the text message. We have been in per capita recession for a few years. We all feel poorer. I was pro-migration, but not a flood. Yes, you take out immigration, and we are in recession. This is one of the craziest ideas I've heard in years. Suggestions come from the former Greens MP, Max Chandler Mather, who chairs the Greens Institute. He lost his job as a Member of Parliament in Queensland, in Canberra, so found another job with the Green Institute. He says Australia needs a third major supermarket player to create real competition to Coles and Woolworths, that the government should force those two companies to hand over stores. It is actually almost laughable. We're thinking this is Soviet communist Russia, but no, he's quite serious about what he is suggesting here. Just crazy. The government would forcibly acquire 200 stores and build another 224. I'm like most Australians. I get frustrated by the supermarket duopoly. And yes, we have Aldi, we have IGA, but those two chains, they operate very differently to Coles and Woolworths. This is just the stuff of fantasy. It's downright communism. He spoke, Mr. Chandler Mather, spoke with 2GB's Michael McLaren a little earlier in the day.
2: Saving people 30% on essentials like bread, milk, fruit and veg and things like that,
1: okay,
2: by cutting out the profit and also the wasteful corporate spending of Coles and Woolworths. They spend billions of dollars on marketing, exec salaries, dividend payments and all these sorts of things that ultimately just end up meaning people pay more at the grocery store at the checkout.
1: Max Chandler Mather, he says he'll save us 30% at the checkout. Barry Urquhart is a retail expert from Marketing Focus. G'day, Barry.
3: Good afternoon and good evening, Clinton.
1: Well, creating a third supermarket chain that's owned by the government, taking literally forcing Coles and Woolies to sell stores to them, will that save us 30% at the checkout?
3: Oh, absolutely not. I think that you've got to recognise that the supermarket industry is around about $140 billion a year. Coles and Woolworths do have collectively 66% market share. But a lot of people are saying price gouging and Woolworths has made over $1 billion. Isn't that horrific? Well, let's put that into perspective. Last financial year, Woolworths transacted around about $40 billion worth of business to record just more, marginally more than $1 billion profit. So anyone who's got a superannuation account that is returning you about 2.4% return, you'd be starting to say, I think I want my superannuation to change where my money is, because that return is very, very marginal. It's wafer thin. It's competitive. And you talked about productivity. There is a lead that a lot of people should look at. If you're talking about productivity, the best measure of business, how many stock turns do you achieve in a year? That is, look at your inventory and see how many times that is turned over in sales. With the supermarkets, they're averaging something close to 52 stock turns a year. There is no more productive organisation, sector or industry that is performing better than supermarkets, Coles and Woolworths at this stage in Australia.
1: Barry, he has suggested by cutting out waste such as advertising. He's gone as far as to say there'd be no advertising for supermarkets whatsoever. You are a marketing expert. How could a business, and yes, it'd be owned by the government, but surely it's still got to be operated like a business. How could a business work without any form of advertising or marketing?
3: Well, it's impossible. 200 outlets. Let's look at that. I'm talking to you from Perth, Western Australia. That means 200 stores nationally. We're going to probably get 24 of these discount supermarkets throughout Western Australia. That's 2 million square kilometres. Or putting it in the old imperial term, 3 million square miles. Western Australia occupies something in the order of 1 million square miles with a population of 3.2 million people. But diseconomies of scale are breathtaking. There is no way known that 200 stores can compete with and operate a network that is price comparative. They go to the wholesalers, they go to the distributors and growers, and they all talk about volume. When you've got 200 outlets, as against Woolworths having just over 1,000, and Coles somewhere in the order of 936, and I think Aldi at last count, from my count, was just more than 610. The diseconomies of scale says their fixed costs have got to make them non-competitive by nature without any consideration for purchasing, warehousing, distribution, supply, promotions and stocking. It's just not possible. I think this is a political thought bubble. The Greens should focus on what they do, go back to 1982, buy that book In Search of Excellence, and Tom Peters and Bob Waterman, when they wrote the book, one of the key principles of excellence was stick to the knitting. Stick to politics and allow the retailers, commerce and supermarkets in particular, go out and do what they do best.
1: Spot on. Good on you, Barry.
3: Thanks, Clinton.
1: Retail expert Barry Urquhart from Marketing Focus. Stick to the knitting is his advice. It is pure madness. Maybe you disagree with me. Maybe you'd love to see a government-owned supermarket chain where they force Coles and Woolworths with a gun to their head to say, you're handing over your properties. We'll pay you, but you've got to hand them over. It is madness. Yes, people. Some people regret the fact that we sold off the Commonwealth Bank. We sold off Qantas. We've sold off Telstra. It is not going to happen. It is crazy. Coming up next, the cash cow that has become the NRL Grand Final. This is Money News.
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1: Just talking about supermarkets, Canadian superannuation giant PSP Investments revealed this afternoon their advanced talks to buy the largest egg producer in two Australian states. They already purchased a big stake in Ingham's last month. PSP Investments manages $322 billion in global assets. They are in discussions to buy Golden Eggs in WA and Day Eggs in South Australia. On supermarkets, this is a good observation Dermot's made on the text line. Thank you for your text, Dermot. Coles paper shopping bags have just gone up from 25 cents to 30 cents. It's a 20% increase. What could justify such a big increase in such a low-cost product? Well, the Greens will probably want to nationalise Coles after hearing that one. Let's get to some calls. 131873. Hello, John.
16: Yes, hi. I just on the 200 stores going to the government, one, the Greens haven't noticed that the NDIS is losing about $1.8 billion a year, so that would go pretty well in terms of how they'd manage that. But also there might be 200 lessors to those stores that might have an interesting say in whether it's even possible or not anyway.
1: Absolutely. They might not even have confidence the government's going to have enough money to pay market rates as well. Good on you, John. And if it's a communist-run government, they won't be paying market rates. Harry says, I remember my trip to Bulgaria, Romania, early 1970s. Communist supermarkets had a shortage of food. G'day, Charlie.
17: Hello. I was just listening to that, and Aldi never used to advertise. Hello, hello. They didn't get enough business, so yeah, they had to advertise.
1: That's
17: and
1: right.
17: The other one, the other point is, the government can't run the bloody country. Why are they trying to run a supermarket?
1: Imagine Albo running supermarket chains.
18: My word is my bond.
1: Good luck with that.
19: And now on Money News, the market wrap.
1: Let's check the markets for the day. Diane Coolidge joins me from Morgan's Private Client Advisor. Hi, Diane.
20: Hi, Clinton. How are you?
1: I'm good. It looks like the markets had a more positive day than yesterday.
20: Absolutely. We ended up 49 points, which was a great result. I think the winners' majority were from the REIT sector. So they were up nicely after falling because of going ex-dividend and also that increase in interest rates. So we saw Vicinity up 3%, ARF up 5%, and Stockland up 3% as well. We also saw the smaller tech sector fall off, unfortunately. So Weebit Nano was down 12%, Megaport was down 6%, and a few of the others were in negative territory as well.
1: CSL is always in the headlines. Now, what are you telling your clients at the moment about health stocks?
20: Interestingly, CSL came out with an announcement today indicating that they entered into an exclusive agreement with a Switzerland-based biotech company, Allantis, to co-develop and co-promote a potential first-in-class treatment targeting inflammation and fibrosis. So the market really liked that. They pushed that stock up quite nicely, which is good. We currently have a 187.71 price target on it. Our Morgan's financial analyst has a buy rating on the stock. The last close was around 176. So as you can see, there's still a bit of upside in the name.
1: Yeah.
20: But you also can see that, you know, ultimately a lot of the easy money's been made.
1: I had a very small parcel of CSL shares that I sold just a couple of months ago, and I think from memory I sold them in the 130-135 range, and I had to make a decision now which stock I needed to buy a second-hand car for my kids, and I needed to make a decision about which stocks I'd sell, and I've made a decent profit on them. My gut feel was that they weren't going to be going back to $300 anytime soon.
20: That's definitely something to consider when you are looking at offloading some of these stocks that have actually made quite an interesting return from where they were only 6 months ago. I think you can see that CSL's increased by about 85%. However, you know, buying at $95 was a leap of faith at the time.
1: Absolutely. History says October is the stock market's most dangerous month. How do your clients mitigate that?
20: Again, another interesting point. I think what we're looking at in October specifically is that it is a month where we get the US third quarter reporting results into the market. So as you know, the Australian market is very much driven by what happens offshore. And if you see a lot of volatility in that US market coming from those results from the mega caps and the like out of the US reporting season, you can see our market will suffer that same level of volatility. We've also got a number of different shares going ex-dividend that also puts additional pressure on the stock market. You know that obviously the 87 crash was in October, so that also sort of puts a bit of a dampener on the market. And it seems to be a bit of a void for news flow as well. So we're not anywhere close to a reporting season for our stocks, so there is a bit of a lull, indicating that, you know, there's no level of information flow that is driving stock prices in one direction or the other.
1: Gold prices at the moment are the two-month low. Do you think that's going to continue, or can you see a bounce back quickly?
20: Well, we're still very positive on gold long-term. We all know that the gold price is driven by a number of different aspects of global macro conditions, such as the US dollar, also the US debt levels, plus you've got a flight to safety if we get increased issues around war and, you know, increasing conflict in the Middle East. So we're hoping to see that gold does recover from where it was, because ultimately, you know, these gold stocks have dropped off quite a bit. It makes for good buying if you are looking to ride through that volatility and take a longer term view. We're quite comfortable at seeing a higher gold price from here.
1: Always good to talk to you, Diane. We'll catch up soon.
20: Wonderful. Thank you so much.
1: Diane College from Morgans. This revealed tonight in the News Corp press, the NRL has made $30 million from Sunday night's grand final between the Roosters and the Knights. Now, the big difference of the grand final this year, massive ratings for the NRL grand final, but the AFL actually attracted bigger ratings this year on the television than the NRL. I think that's got a lot to do with the fact that the NRL grand final was between two teams based in New South Wales. Nevertheless, the Daily Telegraph reporting they've made $30 million, so it's the most successful financial grand final they've ever had. $14 million in public gate taking, so ticket sales. The average ticket price was $191. And there was huge demand because they do give away freebies, particularly to the corporate world from time to time. There were fewer freebies because there was so much demand from Newcastle Knights fans. And they still had inflated numbers because so many New Zealand Warriors fans bought tickets thinking the Warriors were going to make the grand final this year. The New South Wales government paid for the right to host the match between $11 and $12 million. $1.5 million in corporate hospitality and $1 million in merchandise was sold at the Core Stadium on the day alone. Another $1 million in signage. That figure there, $11 to $12 million from the New South Wales government. The New South Wales government doesn't have a deal for next season. And Peter Volandi said that he now says this pretty much every year, that he's willing to take the grand final interstate. I wonder whether the Victorian government and the fact that they're near broke and going to an election, whether they'd be interested in bidding for the grand final for the MCG, or whether Brisbane would do the same. I would think that Peter Volandis will be desperate to see all those state governments bid against each other.
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1: ANZ Job Series released today. Job ads for September up surprisingly 2.2% despite the unemployment rate in the last month increasing to 4.6%. So that probably goes against the grain. I was speaking about this a little earlier today on the stations across the network. The private schools in Sydney and Melbourne, some of the big private schools, are insisting parents of kids start paying either with cash or a different payment system because they're going to refuse credit cards because of the surcharge. Riverview has estimated that if parents continue to use credit cards to pay school fees, it will cost them $400,000 a year in processing fees, which they don't want to absorb. Of course, it costs an obscenity of $43,000 to send a boy to Riverview in year 11 and year 12. In Melbourne, the Brighton Grammar School has also stopped accepting credit cards. Now, it costs $43,000 to send a student to the Brighton Grammar School. Cards are the second most common payment method for school costs. 33% of parents use them at some point.
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1: Well, we thank our good friends at NAB for their support of Let's Talk Business every week. The South Africa-Australia Test Series is just about to begin in a few days' time. And thinking about this, South African food is becoming very popular. Well, Daniel Nicholson is one of the owners of African Vibe. It's a store. They've got two outlets now specialising in South African food. He joins us on the program this afternoon. G'day, Dan.
28: Hey, Clinton. How are you?
1: I'm good, my friend. You're making me hungry thinking about South African food.
28: Oh, mate, I've got it all around me at the moment. It's everywhere. It's beautiful.
1: Is South African food all about barbecues?
28: A lot of it is. Yeah, absolutely. Talking about the South Africa or Springbok first wallabies, we have to up our production as soon as we have those types of games at 7 or 8 o'clock at night. Biltong and Boerewors for the Briars go through the roof.
1: Why do you think that's the case? Is it the expats or do you think local Aussies want to have a taste of it as well?
28: Yeah, bit of a two-pronged approach there. When it comes to the games and the briars, the boerewors is normally the true South Africans or the South African kids with the parents.
1: Right.
28: When it comes to biltong, there's a big push for it at the moment with your keto diets, your carnivore diets, and that sort of stuff.
1: Okay.
28: So it also goes hand in hand with the beer as well.
1: So the boerewors is a fairly spicy sausage.
28: It's a more chunky sausage, so it's not as ground down as much. And instead of being with your hooves and your trotters and all that sort of stuff, yep. It's actually full, normally silver side, and like a fatty meat goes into it. So, yeah, beautiful.
1: So could local Aussies handle it?
28: Oh, absolutely. I'm very white boy Australian when it comes to my spice level. I love it, yeah.
1: Now, you don't sound particularly South African to me.
28: No, I'm very very Australian, mate, and one of the owners of the South African store. Amazing, hey?
1: So how did that come about?
28: Mate, actually, well, funny enough, through rugby, as we talk about it. So the main owner here, Hugh, his nephew, played for the Wallabies, and I used to play for Manly in the Shoot Shield with a few Wallabies. So we actually met through that about 12, 13 years ago.
1: Yeah, business at the moment, we all know that there's cost of living pressures. How are you guys doing?
28: Well, we're going okay. We have seen a bit of a downturn with people buying less of it. We are in a fairly good area here in the eastern suburbs with one of our shops, so we still do get a good turnover here. But people are just being a bit smarter with the money, yeah. And maybe not getting as much each time.
1: And for you as a small business with rising electricity prices and the conditions that you're suffering, has it made it really hard in the last couple of years?
28: Look, we've had to start looking at different things. Certainly cost of meat has gone up, electricity, of course. The other one that we've got to watch out for at the moment is also getting like a diesel tariff for these big trucks that are delivering 1.5 tonne of meat a week to us. So we've been holding the cost of that for quite a while, but with the 1.6% card surcharge rate getting taken off and being put on us, it certainly makes us, it tightens our belt a lot more.
1: And with that surcharge rate, have you pushed some prices up as a result?
28: We've had to. We've had to, unfortunately. When we've been holding off the costs of, as I said, rising meat and the diesel tariffs, we've had to, in the last week, put our prices up a little bit. We're still very competitive, but it was the push that just made us have to make a decision.
1: The store's name is African Vibe. You have two outlets. Whereabouts, Daniel? Give yourself a plug.
28: We're at 22 Plumer Road, Rose Bay, and in 206 Condamine Street in Manly Vale.
1: What you need to do is expand across the whole country.
28: Appreciate that, mate.
1: Good on you, Daniel.
28: Thanks, Clinton.
1: Daniel Nicholson, one of the owners of African Vibe.
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1: 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Rowan, thank you for this message. The communist-owned supermarkets, because the suggestion from the Greens or the Greens Institute is the Australian government should buy supermarket chains and open their own, they'd be vegan. Probably they'll take over the farms next. No farting cows allowed. Actually, talking about farms, one of my favourite shows on telly is Clarkson's Farm.
3: This ageing man makes a living from driving fast and shouting random nonsense.
4: Sideways in linen.
3: He also owns a fairly large farm. And just over a year ago, he decided he'd be brilliant at running it.
4: Shit.
3: Welcome to Clarkson's Farm.
1: I love that show. Well, Jeremy Clarkson has made an appearance at the UK Conservative Party's annual conference in Birmingham. And he has spoken about opening up his pub in Oxfordshire, the Farmer's Dog, which I'd love to go to. And he's indicated that he'd like to open up another pub, but he has said he's not going to do it in the UK. He says, I can give you all a piece of information right now. It is not going to be in the UK. He says, I'm not leaving. But he says, why would anybody set up a business in this country? We think we've got it tough here. He says the government makes it so hard. When you watch the show, you see all the council regulations he has to deal with. It's just impossible to operate a small-sized business. So Jeremy Clarkson wants to open up the pub, but not here. So the suggestion is, well, hang on, could he come here? Could he come here? Could Dr. Jim Chalmers wheel out the welcome mat and say, hey, I've got an idea, an incentive for you to open a pub here? I'd like to see that.
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0: Clinton Maynard with Money News. Across the country, fuel prices today. Melbourne diesel is selling for 286.9, unleaded 235.5 on average. In Brisbane, diesel price is 271.9, unleaded. The average price today is 240.5. In Sydney, diesel is 285.5, so it's come back just a little bit in the last couple of days, unleaded 240.8. And in Perth, diesel is selling 261. 91 unleaded is $2.32.5. One of the great tourist attractions we have in this country are big things. I think the big prawn at Ballina. This time last year, I paid a visit to Ballina. I wanted to see the big prawn. Completely underwhelming. It's on the north coast of New South Wales. It's in a Bunnings car park. It ain't that flash, to be fair. The big potato in Robertson in New South Wales, look, let's be honest, I think they've painted it up like Babe the Pig now, but it looks more like a big poo. I think the big pineapple is impressive in Queensland. The big banana is wonderful. And, of course, there's the big bogan. Well, the Narrabri community has announced today they are going to have a big thing, a big pink slug. Seriously, they have an endangered Mount Kaptur pink slug in their high altitude areas there and some forests in the region, an extinct volcanic area. So they want to recognise that by building a big slug. We've heard it all now. Thank you for your company. We'll be back tomorrow. That's Money News.
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2: Good evening, I'm Jamel Wells. The Australian soldier who died in a training exercise in the Northern Territory has been identified as a 28-year-old father of two. Corporal Brendan Hannam was killed when a vehicle rolled yesterday. Five other men were injured. Chief of Army Susan Coyle says Corporal Hannam was respected by his peers.
3: He is a much beloved junior leader in our army. His mates tell me that he would give the shirt off his back for anybody. And the thing that he'll be most remembered for is the love and support that he had for his partner and his kids.
2: The opposition has vowed to take an axe to Australia's migration rate, claiming its plan won't damage the economy. If the coalition wins the next election, net migration will be lowered to 100,000 in the first 2 years. Many of the cuts would come from a big reduction in temporary visas. That would include students, graduates and working holiday visas. OpenAI has admitted its actions weren't good enough after a rogue agent breached Australian government websites in June. The tech giant's chief strategy officer, Jason Kwon, has faced a parliamentary hearing in Sydney. It took 3 months before Australia was notified of the breaches. A teacher at one of Melbourne's leading private girls' schools has been charged with sexual assault. Alex Riddell reports.
4: Families at Methodist Ladies College were told about the sexual assault allegation levelled at the school's geography teacher in an email sent by the school's principal last night. The 32-year-old man was arrested last Friday following the execution of a warrant in Thornbury. Detectives have confirmed they've charged a man as part of the investigation into a sexual assault in Mont Albert in July. He's been charged with 3 counts of sexual assault of a child aged 16 or 17 under care, supervisor or authority. He's since appeared in court and has been bailed to appear again on December 2. It's understood the school sacked the accused last month. Alex Riddell, Melbourne.
2: Police are trying to determine how a body came to be partially submerged in a stockyard cattle dip near the New South Wales-Queensland border. The body has been found by cyclists near Mwillimbah. Detective Inspector Matthew Zimmer says they're treating the death as suspicious.
5: Very difficult to tell how long the remains have been there for. And the body is located partially submerged in approximately half a metre of water. Until the post-mortem examination is conducted, it's too difficult to determine how long the body's been there for.
2: And British novelist and former Conservative politician Geoffrey Archer has died at 86. He sold more than 300 million copies of his books. In sport, the Wallabies are facing up to one of rugby union's most infamous hoodoos. On Saturday, they play the All Blacks in Auckland's Eden Park, where Australia hasn't beaten the home side since 1986. Flanker Fraser McGrath has tried to shift some of the pressure onto their opponents.
6: You can look at it two ways. You know, we're really trying to win and get the win over here and, you know, be the first side ever. But they're also defending it and, you know, that has to play in their psyche as well.
2: Roosters duo Victor Radley and Hugo Savala have been named in England's squad for the Rugby League World Cup. Knights skipper Kalyn Ponga is set to line up against the Kangaroos next Thursday after being named in the Kiwis squad. In AFL, Jamie Graham says he's excited, nervous and proud as he starts his role as North Melbourne senior coach. He takes over from Alistair Clarkson, who was sacked. And Daniel Medvedev has apologised to the spectator he hit with a ball, saying it was an accident. He's been disqualified from the China Open. That's news and sport.
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1: The latest 3AW Melbourne weather. Ease symptoms of nasal congestion and rhinitis with Good Air nose buds. Always read the label and follow the directions for use.
2: Mostly fine overnight, getting down to 9 degrees. Wednesday, partly cloudy with a top of 17. Thursday, sunny, 23. Friday, mostly sunny with a top of 26. On the bays, southerly winds around 15 to 20 knots and seas around a metre.
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0: Well, it's 7 past 8, it's Tuesday night, and Dennis Walter with you until midnight. I hope maybe you'll be part of the program, but if you're just listening, that's all we really need. That's a good thing. Plenty on the program. We're heading out into the garden with Vasily very shortly. We've got some finance advice at around 20 to 9. After 9 star sign readings, if you want to get through, be early, maybe even ring just before the news. A great quiz at around 10:30. Jane Holmes will be along as well. A bit of vinyl revival. And I've got a topic for Warwick tonight. I'm sure he'll have one as well. But plenty of time for your calls. And, of course, after 11, it's this thing called initial reaction. If you've never heard it before, it is Troy Zantuck. He brings in two initials, and he brings in three cryptics, and you've got to put those two initials to either places or people or events from around the world or from anywhere. It's always good fun. So let's rip into the program.
1: I went to a garden party to reminisce with my old friend.
0: Yeah, I'm not so sure about that this week, because Vasily rang in last night, or he didn't ring in, he texted me while Shannon Lush was on, and he wanted to know how to get the stink out of his boots that got flooded on the weekend. Hey, are your boots still on the pong? What's going on?
2: I'm not sure if it's my boots or my feet anymore.
0: Hang on, I'll ring it right now.
2: What can you do for stinky feet? No, they're actually good. They dried out. It was just, I had them in the shade, actually. She said to keep them in the shade, not in the sun, which is what I did. But I don't think they were quite dry. And then putting my feet into them, it started to ferment.
0: You got fermented feet. That's a new one.
2: Yeah, because I had the truck floor heating on, and the smell started coming through. I thought, what the hell is that smell? And I realized it were my boots. And I was, subconsciously turned it on, thinking, I'll dry the boots, and then forgot all about that they were drying, because I was slightly damp before I put them on again. This is a day and a half after the event.
0: Yeah, they're slow to dry, aren't they? What Shannon said was very good advice. Dry them in the shade, because if you put them in the sun, you're actually probably spreading the bad bits within the actual in the product.
2: Well, it's worked today, so I didn't have any problems walking around or sitting down while they were on my feet.
0: I'm talking to you on the phone, and I can't smell a thing.
2: You're welcome. Thank you. Okay.
0: Vasily. All right. I know probably the bane of your life is calls about lemon trees, but they're so popular, and that's your topic tonight.
2: I thought, you know what, let's just get onto it. Let's talk lemons, because everybody loves a lemon tree, and almost everybody has one. And through my travels so many years, visiting backyards and checking out their gardens, I've seen so many lemon trees, and I'm trying to recall the oldest tree that I've actually seen. And I think it's been 30s or 40 years of age back then in the day. So I'm not sure if they're still alive, but my question is, who's got a lemon tree? How old is it? How long have you had the lemon tree? Is it thriving? And obviously, some trees may have gall wasps and things like that, but besides the point is, how old is your lemon tree? What's the oldest one we've got out there? I reckon there'd be at least 50-year-old trees out there, at least, if not
0: that
2: older.
0: That's an excellent topic. At this time of the year, though, Vasily, in spring, when does the gall wasp start, doing its moves?
2: Pests in the garden generally, especially gall wasps, become active when the warm weather comes. I giggle because we have one day warm, next day cold, and I speak to you with a beanie on at the moment. I just took it off. The gall wasp will become active around 18 degree temperatures, 20 degree temperatures constantly. And if we get a good week of that sort of weather, I think we've had a few good days in a row, they'll come active and they'll start in search for young, new shoots, sapling shoots on trees, especially lemon trees.
0: Yeah.
2: And the adult wasp will lay its egg into the branch, and then as the larvae hatch, they'll go into the branch itself and live in there, nest in there. That's where they grow. It's almost like a home for them. And it causes the callus to develop around that branch, and it somewhat slows down the sap flow Not completely, but enough to stress the tree out, which the tree starts to redirect its energy into other branches. And that's a natural phenomenon that happens. But when you've got a tree that's covered in gall wasp, almost every branch, the tree struggles with that and it starts to drop its leaves. And long term, could cause the tree to actually die off. I've seen many trees with that have gall wasp on them. Dennis, I mean, I've seen some branches that look like something out of the medieval ages. They've got galls all up and down the branch and these huge spikes on the branch because of the reaction the tree has. You could almost cut it off and use it as a weapon. Not that I suggest that at all. But,
0: no, of course not.
2: No, not at all.
0: That would be irresponsible.
2: You didn't hear that either. I didn't say that, did I? No.
0: Okay. Yes, you did.
2: So, did I? Thanks, mate. Whose side are you on here, mate?
0: Yeah. Well, I'm on the side of good against evil. I'm like Superman.
2: Oh, yeah. I'll get the kryptonite out. That's my smelly boots, but that'll fix you up.
0: Hey, Vasily, people calling in droves. Donna, good evening to you.
3: Hello, gentlemen. Vasily, about a couple of months ago, I bought some seeds from you. What is it? Marconi red capsicums.
2: Yep.
3: And a month ago, I planted my seeds, planted a tray of those and tomatoes. The tomatoes came up within a week. There, it's a month today. There is no sign of the capsicum.
2: Oh, that's not good to hear. Did you plant? Obviously, you've done this before, obviously.
3: Oh, yeah, yeah. I do it each year.
2: Yeah. Yeah.
3: But, yeah. I haven't tried those seeds before.
2: Yeah. Okay.
3: Yeah.
0: Is it possibly due to, like tomorrow, Vasily, for instance, is going to be around 16. This is Melbourne. And then 23, 26, 20, 24. So is it perhaps to do with fluctuating seasons?
2: Well, the capsicum seeds, by comparison, are always slower to germinate than tomatoes. But I dare say you already know that. If you've had them on a heat. You got the heat, mate. You got all that. So you fill the boxes. Well, look, leave us your details. I'll tell the team to send you another packet out. It's easy done. I mean, sometimes you can get that happening. It's just one of those things. I bought
3: four packets of the seeds because there's
2: four packets. And you sowed them all.
3: And I've planted three packets. I left one packet.
2: Okay, so that was a month ago. You planted the three packets. As a trial, and we'll organise a replacement for those. I'd love you to go and sow the fourth packet now, this time of the year, because I sowed capsicums, and this is a fellow that I got them off. I actually harvested the seeds. It would have been about 2 months ago in the hothouse on a heat mat, and they did take a good month for me to get them to crack open. You can sort of put them into a fridge beforehand to put them through a chill factor for a few days and then sow them into the seed raising mix and heat mat, and that sort of kicks them into gear. And sometimes people actually soak them because they're a slightly larger seed by comparison to a tomato seed, and they just need that little bit extra time. So maybe they were a little bit early even with the heat mat. Maybe not. Maybe they were just a bad batch.
3: Do you think they'll still come up? I would dig up
2: in one of those cell trays that you've got them in, or the seeding trays.
0: Yeah.
2: See if you can find any of the seeds. That'd be great to know if they're still there.
3: I loosened the soil that the seed raising mix. I actually picked up each little peat pot and squished it a bit so it loosened up. And
2: that's good.
3: Yeah.
0: Donna, hang on the line. Hang on the line there. Mariam will grab your details. Vasily will organise some other seeds for you, but maybe just keep a few of them and just see what happens between now and keep in touch with us on this segment every Tuesday night just after 8. Donna, thank you. Maureen, good evening.
4: Good evening, boys. Love your show.
0: Thank you.
4: I'm ringing about the lemon tree. I've got a lemon tree in my backyard. Next month it will be 60 years old.
2: Wow.
4: It's a Meyer lemon.
2: Yeah.
4: Yeah, and it's had gall wasp. And my husband wanted to cut it out, and I said no. And I kept cutting back, and it's now full of lemons.
2: Wonderful.
4: And it's 60 years old next year.
2: How big is the tree? How big does it stand?
4: About 4 metres.
2: That's not bad for my lemon tree.
4: About 2 metres wide.
2: That's beautiful. So what's your secret to keeping that one so healthy now, apart from pruning?
4: I'll tell you boys, you know the old saying. Men doing their wee-wee on it.
0: So your husband wants to cut out something that he can go into the backyard on a good sultry Melbourne summer's night and have a pee on.
4: Yeah, and I've got 3 sons and 1 daughter, and all their 21st were at home, and the men's fruit was a lemon tree, and it's thriving.
0: Anyway, I love it.
4: I love my lemon tree.
2: Well, 60-year-old tree.
4: 60.
2: That's impressive. I'd love to hear if anyone's got any older there. I haven't met anybody.
0: And Vasily, older tree than that. Go on. Vasily, if there's been a community watering of that tree at birthday parties and whatever, then there's been multiple fertilizing agents.
4: That's right. Yes. Natural.
2: All natural is a slight variant of urea. Depends on what you're drinking on the day, obviously.
0: Yeah. Wonderful 3693. Maureen, thank you. Just ahead of the break, Vasily, other citrus, like let's just say, I presume kumquats come into that citrus?
2: Yeah, they all do.
0: So we used to have a dwarf kumquat. Do they suffer gall wasp? Do your espaliered limes and lemons suffer?
2: Not really. I know the lemons are the worst. Following that would be your lime and then orange. Rarely you'll find it on a mandarin tree. But I know if it's a mature mandarin tree, and I've seen a lot of those around 20, 30 years of age, they can get some of it, but nothing like the lemon tree gets as far as gall wasp. So the lemon tree is the most favourable one, followed by the lime, then the orange, from my experience. So, yeah, if you've got a lemon tree and you're cutting it out, you're doing the right thing. So, and the 60-year-old tree that was covered in glow wasp, she's fixed it up. Beautiful.
0: It was covered in everything.
2: Lots of it. Hey, and that's a tip for everybody who thinks you can do your number ones on it. Not on the tree, around the tree. It's the best way to do it. Not directly on the tree, so directly on the soil.
0: Often when the people are maybe doing that in the backyard, it's after, you know, 4 or 5 stubbies. So their aim will be terrible.
2: Although they need to lead over.
0: Before we lose all respect in society, let's take...

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11: 22 past 8, Vasily, talking gardening. He wants to know about the oldest lemon tree you know of. We've had one nomination of 60 years, but there'll be people listening right through Ace Radio in regional Victoria, Vasily. They may have an even older tree.
12: I'd love to see that.
11: Who knows?
12: Over 60 years old, that's pretty good. I mean, how old can a lemon tree live? I mean, most people would say around 35, 40 maximum, and they sort of die from wear and tear and, I suppose sometimes a neglect or bad management or even just gall wasp. But a 60-year-old tree, I mean, that's dedication there. I mean, honestly, I mean, maybe the secret is the number one, mate. I mean, in all seriousness, I did a show, her name was, I forget it now, I think it was Valerie, down the south near the Gippsland region, and she had a Meyer lemon tree. And I'll be quick with the story. I needed to use a bathroom, and I said, just between the shoot, I went into the bathroom, and just when I saw the toilet, next to the toilet there was a bucket, and in the bucket was half full and with liquid, and I had to look at it closely. I thought, oh, no, that can't be. And I thought,
11: how closely?
12: Close enough to take a smell like those smelly boots, mate. I realised it was the number one. And I thought, now, I was confused at that moment. I thought, oh, is that some for guests to use? Or am I supposed to use a toilet? So I went with the toilet, the correct option. But when I went outside, she just realised, it dawned on her that she had left the bucket there with the liquid in it, the urea. And she was so embarrassed. And we had a little chuckle about it. And I asked her, why do you do that? And she goes, it's for my lemon tree. And I thought, what do you mean? She goes, well, I do the number ones in the bucket and I give it on my Meyer lemon tree. And we were standing at that moment in front of the Meyer lemon tree that was just completely covered in lemons. You could not see a bit of foliage on it. So and I was, up to then, I thought,
11: hey,
12: only the blokes. But
11: yeah, but hang on. You might have just started a gender battle.
12: Well, this is it. I didn't realise that, I was always told, or you know, you read about it, and you know, whispers that it's only the blokes with the number ones who can do them. Well, this lovely lady proved to be wrong completely, and I was talking about this on stage with a group, a decent group, audience, and I didn't, unbeknown to me,

0: as I'm saying the story, at the end of it, she stands up. She was in the middle of the crowd. She goes, "That's me." And I thought, well, was proud as punch. No shame at all about it. But yeah, it was a great story. And I mean, I don't know. I mean, that's just the one that I know of. But yeah, gender battles. Anybody else out there? How old is your lemon tree, and who does the number ones on it?
1: Yeah, that's a very good topic and lovely, and I hope we keep our license after this evening. Hello, Frank.
2: Good evening, Dennis. G'day, Mr. Lee. How are you guys doing?
1: Good.
0: We're holding it well, though.
2: Yeah.
1: What?
2: Speaking of lemon trees, I've got mine. I've had it for 4 decades. And she's doing really well. I keep it free from gall wasps. At one stage, I used to have a lot of gall wasps in it. I've cut it all out, got rid of them all, and the leaves are going yellow and all curled up because of the gall wasp. Now it's a nice healthy tree. She stands about 2.5 metres, and she's coated with good-sized lemons, about half the size of the grapefruit.
0: That's good, mate. So what do you fertilise it with?
2: It's one of those, the seedless lemons, the silly.
0: Yeah.
1: Yeah.
0: The seedless lemon.
2: Yeah. I think it's called Lisbon.
0: Lisbon. Well, Lisbon does have some seeds, but Lisbon's the most popular one. I mean, and Eureka, which is a larger lemon by comparison, slightly thicker skin. Or rind on it. But just out of curiosity, Frank, I mean, you do so many wonderful things in the garden that you share with us every week. What's your secret to your lemon tree for 40 years of age?
2: I put my tumbler with the silly, compost.
0: How big is your tumbler? I'd love to know, because you're feeding your garden, you're feeding your seedling, you're feeding your plant.
2: The tumbler, you got two slide doors, one on the left and one on the right, and you got a one's positive and one's negative, which is the positive section is where you keep adding all your compost.
0: And it comes out on the negative side.
2: That's the ferment. That's right. And you've got to leave it for about 3 months to have it properly ferment so you can apply it. So it becomes more effective that way.
0: Okay, but do you get a lot out of a tumbler like that? I mean, to cover what you need?
2: It's 185 litres.
0: Oh, that's a decent size. There you go.
1: My word.
2: Yeah.
1: Hey, Frank, thank you very much for your call.
2: Litres.
1: Yeah?
2: Yeah, 185 in total. So you have that, that's what you're using.
1: So, Frank, do you get a bit more excited about your gardening once spring comes along?
2: Dennis.
1: Do you get more excited about your gardening? And we know you love it, but do you get more excited about it when the warmer weather comes and the longer days?
2: Oh, definitely.
1: Good on you, Frank.
0: Somewhere in the garden, mate.
1: Yes. 133693. Keep the calls coming. Gardening with Vasily in spring. Ron, good evening.
3: Yeah, good day. Thanks for taking the call. Vasily, I've got a vigilia tree in the back that I grew from maybe a half a metre high. It's now a pot of it. It's now maybe 4 metres high. I love vigilias. It's a beautiful tree. But I've been looking for some more, and they seem to be hard to find. Do you have any idea where I would find something that's a little trickier, like a vigilia tree? Because they're just gorgeous, right?
0: Mate, back in the day, 20 years ago, we were selling them like hotcakes, but they're not something that I, of recent times, and mind you, I'm out of the retail world, to give you exact, it's sort of like a lilac,
3: They're like a poor man's jacaranda without the difficulty of growing in Melbourne.
0: Yeah, that's right. I'm not sure, to be honest with you, who's still stocking them. Whereabouts are you based?
3: Narry Warren.
0: Narry Warren, okay. Look, I couldn't even tell you.
3: I don't care where I go to get them.
0: Yeah, well, if anybody's out there who's a garden centre owner or in the tree section, I mean, if he...
1: Garden World might have them on Springvale Road,
0: That side of town, yeah. James from Garden World, maybe. And if not, I'm sure they'd be able to track it down for you because they're well known in the industry. So definitely, have you popped into Garden World?
3: Not for ages. I've been down to the Langwarrin wholesaler down there. I've got Warners around the corner, but they're wholesalers. But, you know.
0: I'm sure.
3: Yeah, the last one I bought was over in Essendon.
0: Well, Essendon Pointons or something like that, or was it?
3: Yeah. It was a very nice centre. It was right on the river, and I remember going over there and picking up two. One, unfortunately, I let die, but the other one's growing great guns, and I want to replace I want to replace a Melia that's huge in the front, take that down eventually, and then put another Vigilia in.
1: Ron, good luck with your with your search. But I'd try James at Garden World just as a starting point. It'd be probably the closest of the bigger nurseries to where you're living. We'll take a break for Silly Lemon Trees. Do you have an old one? How old is it? 133-693. Or any general gardening questions? 133-693. Back soon.
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1: Finance advice coming up soon, but Vasily is with me. We're talking gardening and lemon trees particularly, but any question you have, 133-693. Hello, Louise.
15: Hello, how are you?
1: Yeah, good.
15: Yeah, we've got a very old lemon tree. Our house is 150 years old. I'm not sure how old it is. My husband's 66. His great-grandfather planted it.
16: What?
1: Oh, good is
15: old,
1: this?
15: Very old.
1: Is this in regional
15: always
1: Victoria or city?
15: Tirang, near Warrnambool.
1: Oh, beautiful. Great
0: spot. His great-grandfather. His great-grandfather. So your husband wasn't born?
15: No, but we're in the house now.
1: And it's still producing?
15: And it's producing prolifically, yes.
0: Yes. How big's the tree? What's the trunk like?
15: It's not that big because it got covered in black mold a few years ago and we just lopped the whole middle out of it. And okay. I just prune off the branches that get in my road when I'm mowing and it gets magnesium thrown around it.
0: Beautiful.
1: Are you the official mower in the household, Louise? Just out of interest.
15: Sorry?
1: Are you the official mower?
15: Yes, yes. We've got about 5 acres and I mow most of it. But we've just recently sold it. We're still there. But, the garden's too big now, so we're bailing.
0: It
15: is really old. Yeah, I've never actually worked it out, but it's in the old photos of the house. Like it's a 150-year-old bluestone.
0: Wow, that's impressive. I have never heard of a tree of that age. A lemon tree, that is.
15: I can't tell you what type of lemon it is, but always got lemons on it.
1: Oh, that's great.
15: Almost a year.
0: Yeah.
1: Louise.
15: Fantastic. Yes.
1: Louise, thank you very much for calling in. You're probably listening through 3YB or 3CS on the Ace Radio Network. Thank you very much for calling. That is marvellous to know there's one that is that old. We're going to run out of time, Vasily, but Murray's online, and I've got a text question for you as well. Murray.
16: I really enjoyed the segment on lemons. Just a few questions outside of that.
1: Yeah.
16: Vasily, I find it really hard to get peppermint at the moment. I've been to local independents, Bunnings. Have you got any advice on where you can buy peppermint at the moment?
0: Are you referring to the mint family, the peppermint mint?
1: Yeah, it's not to going to a lolly shop for silly.
0: No, okay, no. Well, look up.
16: Yeah, no, peppermint to grow, buddy.
0: Contact Renaissance Herbs. They're in most garden centres, if not all of them. They would be the ones to be growing it. They have the whole selection of all the mint families and peppermint, spearmint, apple mint, orange mint, and the list goes on. So Renaissance Herbs, that's who you should look up. And I'm sure if they've got it, they'll have it in the garden centres for sure by now.
1: Growing those sort of things like peppermint facility, how difficult? Yeah. Or is it just part of your...
0: It's not difficult at all, actually. I've got actually peppermint growing in my garden and spearmint. And they're taken over the garden. But in fact, it grows with the English box hedge that surrounds them. So, that's one of my other garden tasks. Yeah, loving it. So,
1: put a bit of your peppermint in your boots. Might be an idea. Just a thought. Hey, Vasily, final question via text. What's a natural way of getting rid of scale and sooty mould on a lemon tree? Thank you, Pat from Mount Waverley.
0: The oil and soap would be the easiest way and a natural way to do it. So a teaspoon or two, a tablespoon of olive oil and a couple of drops to a teaspoon of dishwashing liquid. Spray that on a tree, just repeat it every week. And then after 3 or 4 applications, it will start to break down the sooty mould. It'll dry it out. And the scale, if it's dead, you'll know by squeezing them, they'll turn to dust. If they're still active, they'll squeeze out a little bit of liquid. So continue the spraying until they're all dead. But the mould itself, over time, will just blow away. But you need to knock it out with the soap, which is the one that will work on the mould.
1: Great. Vasily, great to have you on the program. Vasily'sGarden.com. You'll see him on all social media. You can see clips on YouTube all over the place. Talk to you next Tuesday.
0: Thanks, Dennis. Have a good one, mate. Cheers.
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1: 133693. It is time to talk finance with Joel Harty from Jacaranda Financial Planning. And Joel is, of course, here providing you general advice and information and encouraging you to get personal advice so your objectives are met. Joel, good evening.
26: Good evening, Dennis. How are you?
1: Yeah, good. A bit of a problem with consumer confidence.
26: Look, it's had a shocker. And I think if you look at the data, it really points to confidence being lower or as low as it was during the 1990s recession.
1: Wow.
26: And I mean, it's pretty easy to see why, right? I mean, you've got falling house prices, you've got inflation becoming a more significant problem month by month. You got fuel prices in the mix as well. And so people are really pulling back on that discretionary spend, and they're certainly moving their money into areas where they have to sustain themselves, whether it's rent, mortgages, fuel, all that sort of thing. So look, it was no surprise to me when that data came out today that it's that low.
1: Gosh, I've been thinking about, came up in discussion a couple of weeks ago, I think, with you, talking about young people who have used this government thing to get into their first home, 5% deposit. Now, they've probably got homes now that are 15% less, 15%, worth 15% less than when they bought it. So if they lose their job and can't keep the payments up on a giant mortgage, they're in huge trouble.
26: Huge problem. And if you look at Melbourne in isolation, I mean, you've got house prices that have fallen 6.5% over the last 12 months. And so if you'd bought, let's say 12 months ago, under that 5% deposit scheme, so you've basically gone and borrowed 95% of the value, and house prices have corrected 6.5%, well, you are in negative equity right then and there, you know. So it really is a tedious position to be in. And as you say, if you lose your job, or something significant happens where you've obviously got to find an amount of money to help sustain yourself or whatever it is, that puts a lot of pressure on people. And you are seeing now the amount of distressed sales on the market increasing. You're seeing people have to sell out of their existing dwelling to be able to release that debt, either that's because they've lost their job or general cost of living. And that number is up 8% over a year. So we are starting to see the signs of hardship, certainly in the housing market, but for consumers more generally.
1: Sandy has called in. Sandy, good evening and welcome. Your question for Joel Harty.
27: Good evening, Dennis and Joel.
26: Good evening,
27: just
26: Sandy.
27: A quick one, Joel. My son turned 60 in August. Mm-hmm. He has his own business, works himself. And he deducts from his super 10% and then deposited back in as a contribution.
26: In terms of contribution to what exactly, Sandy, to superannuation? Yeah. So certainly, is he doing that already, or is he, that's his intention?
27: No, he's only turned 60 in August.
26: Oh, I see what you mean. So in other words, he what you're suggesting there is, can he start a transition to retirement pension, take money out, mm-hmm. and then put it back into super? Well, certainly he can, because if he's over 60, he's essentially met the condition to start a transition to retirement pension. Now, we know those accounts can have 10% of the balance redeemed in any year. And if he's under the caps, the contribution caps that is, he can put that money back in as a contribution, either to reduce tax or to simply, certainly to reduce tax. And look, he has to be conscious of the cap, which is $32,500 a year. So if
27: he doesn't contribute at the moment at all.
26: Okay. Well, there you go. So look, certainly then it could be an option for him to reduce tax. Yes, he is able to do the transition to retirement pension. He's over 60, and that money that comes out is tax free as well.
1: Sandy,
27: and can he do it every year until he retires?
26: He can do it every year until he retires, yes. He can certainly do it every year up until the age, well, technically up until the age of 75 if he's still working in some capacity. Now, beyond 65, that 10% is uncapped. So he could take out a larger sum from his super and recycle it back into super as a contribution, either post-tax or pre-tax, depending on the numbers. So there are lots of options there for him, but now he's met that hurdle of 60. He's got that ability to take out 10%.
1: All right. Thank you, Sandy. Jono, good evening. You're speaking with Joel Harty from Jacaranda Financial Planning.
2: Good evening, gentlemen. Look, I'm 58 years old. I've got $900,000 in superannuation. I own my $1.3 million home outright. And I have $550,000 invested in a term deposit.
1: Mm.
2: I'm just wondering, just your general thoughts, if I should transfer any of my liquid cash into my super, but I'm not doing any more voluntary contributions into my super fund, given I've got that significant amount.
26: Yeah, sure. And, Jono, are you working at the moment?
2: I'm working full-time employment, but maybe want to pull the hand grenade out in maybe 3 years' time.
26: Okay, sure. Look, really the thing that comes to my mind there is tax, because the $550,000 term deposit in your name, you're paying tax on the interest that you get on that term deposit. Now, hazard a guess, that interest is probably around $25,000 to $27,000 a year at the moment. Okay. One of the benefits of a term deposit is it obviously gives you the security, especially in times like we're in now, where you've got fairly volatile markets. Okay. So there is some merit in keeping that term deposit, but then of course you're paying tax on the interest. So the middle ground may be that you look to contribute some of it to super, and you may look to actually hold a term deposit inside the super fund rather than in your own name. That is an option with a lot of super funds. Now you can actually buy a term deposit at pretty reasonable rates inside your super fund. You wouldn't be able to put all of it in, but you could put potentially up to $390,000. That's the uppermost cap. So couple of thoughts there. I mean, yes, super is a better tax structure for you and the money would be better in super, but at the same time, you probably don't want to lose the security of the term deposit. So if you can find a way to have the best of both, I would talk to your super fund or talk to an advisor and get some guidance on whether you can buy a term deposit inside super, inside your fund, and if so, what contribution amounts you can put in.
1: Thank you for your call, Jono. 133-693. Keep the calls coming. Don't wait till 9:02 because then we'll run out of time. Hey, Joel, is there any good news on the stock exchange?
26: Yeah, the market had a reasonable day today, Dennis. It was up just over 0.5%. And again, if you look at the data, you think, okay, you've got an economy that's starting to really slow here locally. But what the market's been propelled by is This thought that finally central banks around the world are starting to take inflation seriously, and even though you normally see markets fall when rates rise, you're actually seeing the opposite at the moment, which tells you everything you need to know around where markets think central banks should be focusing on inflation. But I think as well, you've got our market being dragged along by global markets. And particularly when we have a market that is dominated by minerals and resources, the world needs these things. And those companies that extract them have been quite profitable this year, especially copper. If you just look at copper in isolation, that's had an absolutely boom run because of the electrification of the whole economy, whether it's data centers or EVs or solar panels or whatever you want to call it. So look, the market's behaving itself, and it's had a good day today. It certainly has had a tough few months, but you're starting to see a stabilization in the ASX particularly.
1: 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We'll be back shortly. Keep the calls coming. 133693.
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1: 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If you're in retirement years or heading to retirement years and you need some advice, 133-693. Joel, self-managed super funds, is there some activity there?
26: There is some activity there, Dennis. Yeah, I don't know if many listeners would be aware, but certainly government introduced rules not that long ago to apply a greater level of tax on balances over $3 million. Mm-hmm. Now, not many of us have a balance over $3 million. It's a fairly small figure nationwide.

0: But think about a situation where maybe there's two people, so a couple. One has a balance of $1.5 million, and so does the other person. And that other person passes away. Well, all of a sudden, potentially the surviving spouse has a balance that is at that $3 million threshold and could rise with earnings. Now, there's a unique opportunity at the moment for self-managed super funds to essentially reset the cost base of the assets that exist in it. So if you think about capital gains tax, you have a cost base, which is what you purchased the asset for, plus other costs you incurred at the time. And you have the market value, which is the value today. The difference is your gain. Now, under this, under these new laws, once you hit $3 million in super, there's an extra 15% tax applied to these things. So by resetting or having the opportunity to reset the cost base, you can essentially bring that number up to be in line with the market value of your fund. And what that will mean is the earnings and the gains that get calculated there onwards are going to be taxed at a lower rate over a longer period of time because your cost base is much higher. Okay. So again, there's not many people with a balance of $3 million or above. Those people who do have one should be paying attention to this, and particularly if they've got a self-managed super fund. But where I think it's really, it could hit closer to home for many people is if you've got a couple who have $1.5 million each or something similar. One spouse passes away, the other spouse inherits the money and it remains in super. That then creates a dilemma from a tax perspective. So look, speak to your accountant, speak to your advisor, get some information on this. It is a once only election, so you can't go back once you've made it, or not made it. It has to be done fairly soon. And that will reset the cost base for that higher balance self-managed super fund. It could save you a lot of tax into the future.
1: A few people who have been talking to me, they've listened to this segment, have sort of been saying, well, the current federal government seems to be just going at people who have achieved something, trying to not be a burden on society in their latter years.
0: Well, look, it feels like that. You know, it feels like that on a number of levels. If you look at the budget and what it's sought to do with property, if you look at trusts and what they're planning to introduce in 2028, if you look at super and the laws they introduced two odd years ago now for what's called Division 296, which is what I was just talking about there.
1: Yeah.
0: You've got a super contributions tax increase, for those who earn higher wages. It does really feel like that across the board. And all the while, those people can't then go and claim on Social Security in the future. So look, it does feel like that. And we are one of the higher taxing nations in the OECD. And you're seeing the economy now really start to, I don't want to say grind to a halt, but it feels like that. And that's not going to be good for investment. It's not going to be good for consumption. It creates a lot of problems for the economy longer term. It can entrench some of these things. So, I mean, look, you need an economy to grow. A productive, growing economy creates jobs, creates wealth, and that's what we all want for the country, but certainly we don't seem to be seeing that at the moment.
1: Joel Harty is from Jacaranda Financial Planning. Their seminars are very popular, and the next one is coming up on Thursday, the 29th of October. It's a 6 p.m. start. It's an early night. It's about an hour and a quarter. It's free of charge, and you can get all the information you need, especially if you're into or heading towards retirement years, or maybe you just need a readjustment of a self-managed super fund, all that sort of stuff. 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Joel, great to have you on the program. Talk next week.
0: Thanks, Dennis. See you later.
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3: The opposition says its migration overhaul won't hurt the budget. If the coalition wins the next federal election, it's proposing to cut the net overseas migration rate to 100,000 in the first and second year of government. It will achieve this by cutting the number of temporary visas granted. Liberal leader Angus Taylor says the focus would instead shift to highly skilled migrants.
4: If you have a temporary graduate visa or a student visa, on average, they're going to give you $7,000 to $14,000 of tax income. A temporary skilled visa is over $30,000. If you bring people in who can make a contribution, then it's better for the budget and the economy than otherwise is the case.
3: A soldier who died in a training exercise in the Northern Territory has been identified. Chelsea Bowden reports.
5: 28-year-old Corporal Brennan Hannum was a passenger in a military vehicle when it rolled at the Mount Bundy training ground yesterday. He was killed. 5 other soldiers were injured. Corporal Hannum was a junior non-commissioned officer who served in Afghanistan and trained soldiers in Ukraine. He leaves behind a wife and 2 children. Chief of Army Susan Coyle says he was respected by his peers.
6: His mates tell me that he would give the shirt off his back for anybody.
5: Defence is investigating the incident. Chelsea Bowden reporting.
3: The New South Wales Health Minister says he'll look into reports of disadvantaged people being buried in unmarked communal graves. An investigation has found war veterans, rough sleepers and others too poor to pay for their own funeral are being buried with up to 5 strangers. Ryan Park says we need to do better.
7: Quite clearly the dignity of those who have passed as well as for their families is something that we need to take into consideration, and we need to do this better. I've asked New South Wales Health to have a look at this and to provide me some options.
3: A man's been charged over a stabbing on a Melbourne tram. A 51-year-old woman was this afternoon taken to hospital with a stab wound to her neck. The 37-year-old man is charged with offences including assault and stalking. Queensland environment officials say it's too difficult to gauge how many birds have been affected by an oil spill at the Port of Brisbane. Around 7,000 litres of oil was spilled on Friday during a refuelling operation. Authorities say birds, including pelicans, may have been affected. And news just in, former ABC newsreader Richard Moorcroft has died at 70 following a cancer diagnosis. His family say he's died at a time of his choosing on the New South Wales South Coast. Richard Moorcroft read the Adelaide News Bulletin before hosting ABC News New South Wales from 1983 until 2002. In sport, Novak Djokovic is expecting a physical match when he takes on Australia's Alex de Minaur in tonight's China Open final. The former world number one boasts an unbeaten record in Beijing, winning his last 33 matches at the tournament. Djokovic says he can always count on de Minaur to make him run.
8: I expect another battle, another physical match where I probably will not get too many free points. So that's why I'm turning my head towards recovery.
3: At the end of day 2 of the AFL trade period, Gold Coast star Ben King is reportedly set to sign on with Hawthorn. In the NRL, Knights captain Kalyn Ponga is one of 4 potential New Zealand debutants named in the Kiwis side for the World Cup. You're up to date. That's the latest news and sport.
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3: Mostly fine overnight, getting down to 9 degrees. Wednesday, partly cloudy with a top of 17. Thursday, sunny, 23. Friday, mostly sunny with a top of 26. On the bays, southerly winds around 15 to 20 knots and seas around a metre.
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1: This is the time when people can call in and, you know, try and find out a little bit about where they might be heading in life with Rose Smith. Rose, good evening.
14: Good evening, Dennis. Hello, everyone.
1: Rose, the weather's not super hot up your way. It's beautiful,
14: no,
1: it's not quite what it used to be. It used to be sort of 27, 28. At the moment, it's about 23, 24.
14: Yes, it's cold pool water weather still. I've got to put the cover on the pool so I can get in.
1: Yeah, but you can't swim under the cover.
14: No, but it'll keep it warm at night. It's getting colder at night, so that's what the issue is.
1: Isn't that interesting? I was in Queensland last week and I was talking to people from Sydney and they said, we've got the same problem. We've had a lot more cold weather.
14: Yeah, it's so strange. The weather is nuts.
1: The weather is nuts, but you're not nuts, Rose, and that's why you're here. Marcel is first up tonight. Marcel, what star sign are you?
15: I am a Leo, Dennis. And
1: Leo.
14: Leo.
1: Oh,
14: yeah. Hello there, Miss Leo. Good, thank you. I'm getting a lot of trees around you. I think this is like family support or at least support from friends. There's a few breezes in the branches of the tree which suggests that people are changing their minds. So as long as you can be flexible with family and friends, there shouldn't be much of an issue. Just know that if they say something, it might turn out to be something different.
1: Oh, Marcel, there you go. Good luck with that. Karen?
16: Hello, is that me? Oh, sorry. Hello, Rose and Dennis. It's an honour to be on your program and listen to you. Thank you so much for all your lovely... the happiness you bring us and many people.
1: Thank you.
16: And my mum. I'm Karen and my birthday is, please, the 6th of October.
14: Yes, you're an early Libra.
1: Happy birthday.
16: I'm getting all nervous.
14: Yes, happy birthday. You're an early Libra. Okay, so I'm seeing around you a lot of stars, but it's like daylight, which is very unusual to see the stars in the daytime. But what this means is it's like hopes and dreams, but you're aware of them. You're keenly aware of what's going on in your spiritual life. and your hopes and dreams are coming out into the light. So I think it's a very positive sign. And I think whatever difficulties you've been through in the past, that you're going to go through like a golden period of time where there's more happiness coming in.
16: Oh, Rose, thank you so much, because really I needed to hear that from you. I expel someone that knows the everything. Oh, sorry. I'm just so happy about it. Thank you so much, because the times have been really dark, I have to say. And
1: Do you want Mum to have a reading as well, Joyce?
16: Karen? Dennis, here is Joyce.

0: Here's Joyce. Joyce, talk to me.
1: Hello,
0: Joyce. Go ahead.
1: It's an honour to be on your program, Dennis.
0: Well, that's very kind of you.
1: Miss Rose, as usual.
0: What star sign are you?
1: I'm a Taurus, the bull.
2: Okay, so a Taurus. What I'm seeing is there's a bit of a delay here. It's like you're waiting for something to happen, and you think there's an opportunity and open the door to that opportunity, but that's not it. So it's coming, but it's not coming straight away. So just be a little bit more patient. A little bit more time has to elapse before the universe gets your restaurant order ready, so that you can have a great meal and enjoy your nurturance that the universe is going to give you in the coming months. So it won't happen overnight, but it will happen.
0: Good on you, Karen. Joyce, thank you very much for listening and calling and your kind words. Hello, Max.
3: Hello.
0: Max, go ahead, Max.
3: Hey, how are you?
2: Yeah. Hi, Max.
0: This is not the cone of silence, Max. You go for it.
3: Sorry. I'm Cancer.
2: Oh, Cancer. No, okay.
3: I haven't got cancer yet. I'm massage.
2: Yes, I know what you mean.
0: Yeah, we know what you mean. Yes, we're going with you. Yeah. You with me? Yes, we are.
3: Yeah.
2: Yeah, so what I'm seeing around you is a big, like, pot of wax, which has got a candle in it. So a candle is about your hopes and dreams, but I would recommend to you that you actually do some sort of ritual, say a few words and actually burn a candle. And if you want, for example, if you're looking for more money or growth in your life, then burn a green candle. If you're looking for, spiritual awareness, been a silver candle, but it seems important because I saw that a couple of different ways and a couple of different times about your spiritual life. So I feel like you're becoming more spiritual, you're getting more in touch with your intuition, but they want you to even go a step further than that. They want you to do something physical about it.
3: And what can you say about work?
2: That's a good case to actually burn a green candle to bring more money in, but it would also bring in. Now, when I close my eyes on that, there's a change in direction coming up for you in a few months, and there might be a new job or a change in where you're at. And it's like you're working, you've got more authority, you're working under your own power. It's not about other people telling you what to do, it's about you.
0: Go again, Rose.
2: I said it's about deciding what you want to do, because you'll be working under your own power. It's like you're more independent and you've got more authority.
0: Thank you very much, Max Nova. Welcome along.
4: Hi, I'm Aquarius.
2: Yes, hello, Nova. Okay.
4: Hello.
2: I get the sense of something on, something off, something on, something off. And then I see fireworks in the night sky. And so I feel like it's a little bit confusing, because maybe you don't know where you are, you think you know what's happening and things are going along okay, and then it changes and it's off and then it's back on and that sort of thing. So that might be okay. You might say, oh, well, I don't care, that's all right. Wouldn't suit me, because I would rather know where I was at. So it depends on your personality there. But, yeah, if you want a smoother, more easygoing path, I would be making up my mind and sticking to it, because sometimes people might try and talk you into things or talk you out of things, if that makes sense.
0: Is that ringing a bell?
4: Not really.
0: Okay.
2: Sorry. That's
0: you're
2: what
0: seeing
2: I get.
0: You're not seeing anything else, Nova. Thank you for your call. Hello, Rob. You're next.
5: good evening, Rose. Two things before you do my reading, please. One is, understand it's your birthday this month, Rose, so I'd like to wish you an enjoyable birthday whenever that may culminate. And two is, last month when I called, you said that I needed to rest and take it easy. And I said, no, I want to go full steam ahead. And it turned out that my body and my mind said, no, you need to slow down and have a rest.
0: Okay. So you haven't had the flu or anything like that?
5: No, it wasn't an illness. It was just energy levels.
6: Oh. Right, so it made you slow down. Something made you slow down. You didn't have the energy to do what you thought you could do.
5: Yes, and you've foreseen it, Rose, and I just wanted to go full steam ahead. So, everyone, that means credibility. Now, I'm a fellow Libran.
6: Yes.
5: Like your good self.
6: Yes, that's right. Yes, so happy birthday to you too, because we're in Libra season now. So this is really good for relationships because Libra is ruled by Venus. And Venus loves love. Venus loves to talk about love, loves to think about love, and is also very concerned with justice and peace and beautiful things. You know, Libra loves to have everything matching. And to have a beautiful environment. So, Rob, what I'm seeing specifically around you is some sort of tidying up, like getting organised about something. I see doors closing. This could be, you know, finishing up from things from the past. And this month Mercury is going retrograde in a couple of weeks. So this means that sometimes, you know, there's misunderstandings for everybody, not just you, but for everybody. And you might hear back from people you used to know a long time ago.
0: Rob,
5: okay,
0: thank you.
5: What about from a work perspective? Anything on the horizon?
6: A few steps. There's a few actions that need to be taken there. I can see some concrete steps in front of me. So I don't get that, you know, I feel like you have to put a bit of an effort in this month, a bit more of an effort, maybe because your energy wasn't there last time we spoke. But this month I feel like the energy will be there.
0: Good on you, Rob. Thank you very much for your call. Rose Smith is from Absolute Soul Secrets. You can find Rose on a Monday on Facebook. But right now, we're waiting to take your calls after the break. 1-3693-3AW Nights. 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
1: 21 past 9, Rose Smith is with me, taking your calls for star sign readings and predictions. Heather, welcome. Your star sign is?
2: It's Aquarius. Dennis, hi Dennis and Rose.
1: Hey, yes,
2: it's
1: welcome.
2: Aquarius.
3: Yes, hello there. Aquarius, my husband's also an Aquarius. Aquarians, often very intelligent people actually, but sometimes they need to have, sometimes they need to have a little bit of time out to themselves to do their own thing. So they, sometimes people will say they can be a little bit detached. They are an air sign, so there is a lot of mental activity going on there, a lot of thinking about things. And what I'm seeing for you particularly, it's like being up in the sky in some sort of spacecraft or something between, you know, close to the Earth and out in space, but not too far out, if that makes sense. And what this is about is seeing the big picture. I call it the gift of the scenario. It's not really a psychic skill as such, but it is well-formed intuition. And it is the ability to be able to logically put things together, different elements together, and come up with a sort of pattern or scenario where that thing actually happens. So I don't know if you've noticed that, if you, you know, you think, well, I think this is and this, and then it happens. I wouldn't call it, like I said, I wouldn't call it psychic ability, but I definitely would call it good intuition. And I think around you, you're going to find that's happening more and more frequently. And it's basically spirit saying to you that you're on track. So well done.
1: Thank you very much, Heather. Jenny, welcome to the program.
4: Yes, hello, Dennis. Hello, Rose.
3: Yeah, hi, Jenny. What star sign are you?
4: I am a Libra, 10th of October.
1: Hey, very
3: hello.
1: Soon.
3: Yes. Happy birthday to you too, fellow Libra.
1: My word.
3: I'm trying to figure out what this is. It's like a conveyor belt with photos on the conveyor belt and then cutting out those photos and like putting an album together or something. Maybe it's about memories of, you know, your school days or your friends or your family, and maybe you're just feeling a little bit more nostalgic, particularly when Mercury does go retrograde in 10 days to, you know, 2 weeks or something like that it is. And you might start to have the memories then and the nostalgia come up. You could also hear about old school friends, you know, and, you know, maybe there's some sort of school reunion or get-together or something like that.
1: Jenny, thank you very much for your call. Hope that helps. Hello, Sophie.
5: Oh, hello. Thank you, Dennis and Marie, for taking my call. My star sign is Sagittarius.
3: Hello there. Okay, so this is tidy up time for you. I'm seeing a floor polisher, which basically is about, yes, you could clean your home, but it's more than that. It's more about your body. So you might decide to change your diet coming up fairly soon. I don't think it's months and months away. I think we're talking maybe 3-4 weeks to maybe 2 months, that kind of time period. And you're looking at your health and well-being and saying, well, I'm just going to, you know, fix up my diet a bit better, or I'm going to get more exercise or movement in. But I'm going to clean up. Also, the saying, like, clean up, it's good for money too. You know, if you clean up something, used to be an old-fashioned saying, like when people went to races or something, I believe.
1: They're cleaning up, yep. Up.
3: Yeah, yeah. So it could also mean that money's coming as well.
1: There we go. Sophie, thanks for that. Dave, hello.
6: Dennis, good to hear you back on the airwaves.
1: Thank you.
6: Grubby did a good job keeping your seat warm with his natural humour.

0: He's a good man, yep.
1: And Rose, good evening. Dave, date of birth, 10th of the 1st, 69.
2: Yeah, hi, Dave. Well, I was just talking about money to the last lady, but you are lucky with money. I've got a cash register here I can see, and it's got notes in it. So this is not just change. When I see, like, coins and change, that means transformation. When I see notes, which I'm seeing around you, that means money is going to come in. So, yeah, you're quite lucky, I think, especially in the way, you know, the world is going at the moment, with the, you know, rising inflation and interest rates and all of that. So, yeah, be on the lookout for opportunities where you can make money.
0: Thank you very much, Dave. Rosetta, you've got the final word with Rose Smith. What star sign are you?
3: Hi, Dennis, and hi, Rose. Thank you for taking my call. My star sign is Capricorn, born on the 22nd December, 62, and last year I achieved gaining my bachelor's, but where to from now?
2: Wow, that's exciting for you. Well, I've got two good symbols here. It makes complete sense what you're saying, because the first one I saw is like the engine of a rocket about to take off, and the engine's about to start. So that was the first symbol. Then it changed into a power cord that you plug into the wall and you turn the power on. So you're at the very beginnings of a new journey or a new trip. And it's like, you know, the stratosphere is there, you're going to take off. So this is a goal that you have in mind, and you're going to be making progress on this very quickly.
0: Rosetta, good news for you. Thank you very much for your call. Thanks to all the callers. Rose Smith is on every Tuesday just after the news at 9 o'clock. Rose, great to have you on the program. And again, on Facebook on Monday, doing readings, Absolute Soul Secrets. Talk to you next week.
2: Absolutely. 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
0: Oh, yes. 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
2: Yes. Yeah. 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
0: There you go, 9:30 on Facebook on a Monday. Rose, thank you very much. Talk to you next Tuesday.
2: Absolutely. Have a good week, everyone.
0: We'll do our best. High Tea with Jane Holmes is next. And Jane wants to talk about something that has been such a part of everyone's lives on the little screen. Oh, and the big screen, 133-693.
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15: Now, it's time for High Tea with Jane Holmes.
16: Tea for two, and two for tea.
17: But can't you see, how happy we will be
0: with a cup of tea.
18: And hello, deep Jane. Heat.
0: And deep heat. Yes, don't put the deep heat in your tea, please. Be advised.
18: Well, no, that could bring tears to your eyes.
0: Hey, or it could bring tears to all parts of your body. Anyway, yes, Jane, good evening.
18: Very, very careful where you put it. Yes. Good to hear your voice.
0: The more you think about that, the more you think about it.
18: You'll need to call the television detective to look into it for you.
0: Of course you will. Or an agent like Maxwell Smart.
18: Oh dear, Maxwell Smart. Yes, indeed. Didn't we grow up with some wonderful crime and detective shows on our TVs? And we still have them, by Jingo.
0: Well, we do have them.
18: That's what we're here to talk about.
0: But I tell you what, I was just, while you were saying that then, it just made me think that perhaps teenagers these days, they don't have that connection with telly shows that were just good fun, made them feel good. We used to have that. That doesn't happen. I don't think it happens anymore. Someone may know.
18: You know, Pete and I were having a discussion the other day about how everything has to be confronting these days.
0: Yes, happening more and more on Insta.
18: Yeah. Does it have to be an ordeal? Can't it just be fun? Can't it just be like the old Get Smart days? Can't it just be like we've been watching Midsummer Murders? Now,
0: well, can't it just be fun? We've just been watching Midsummer Murders, yes?
18: Yeah, I know. And the name murder suggests that there will be a pile of corpses, which there always are. But by jingoes, with a backdrop of gorgeous gardens and lovely English country lanes, plus John Nettles, who is the most soothing presence, second only to yourself, Den.
0: Well, thank you, Jane, but I've never heard of this. I've heard of the program. I've never seen it.
18: You've never seen it. Oh, no. It's quirky. It's certainly not a laugh a minute. There will be at least one murder. Sometimes there are up to three bodies per show. But John Nettles, Tom Barnaby, always sorts it out by the end.
0: Is it in the lounge room with the toothbrush, like on Cluedo?
18: Yes, it is.
0: Well,
18: John Nettles with a toothbrush in the library.
0: Yes.
18: And here's the theme. Have a little listen to the theme.
0: This has been recorded on one of those vile machines.
18: I quite like the theme.
0: Yeah, it probably sounds like it suits the show. Or what are those things called?
18: It does. It does, because it's ever so slightly spooky. I saw vision today of the woman playing the theremin, creating that theme. You don't actually touch anything though, Den.
0: No.
18: You just wave your hands near the electronic pulses and it goes off.
0: But it's perfect for certain scenes, like certain vibes.
18: It is. It is. Well, it was Doctor Who, it's Midsummer Murders, it's the vibe, it's all of the above. So I want to know, what are your favourite detective shows, crime shows, your favourite detectives? Because we all have them, even though real life is confronting enough, particularly in Victoria today. Sometimes
19: everyone
18: just like
19: adds
18: to
19: that.
18: Entertain us.
19: Everyone adds that.
18: It's so, well, that promo that you played just before I joined you, again, more crime, not at all entertaining, horrifying and confronting. But when you turn on the telly, sometimes it's good, clean entertainment. Go figure, but it
0: hey,
18: is.
0: Hey, I'll give you two to kick off the conversation. Wonderful 3693, favourite detective shows over your lifetime, maybe current, it could be going back away. But I will nominate straight up that I'm married to someone who doesn't like watching detective programs, but I will name two that I've adored for yonks, Law and Order.
18: Laura.
0: Law and Order. And not Laura, Law and Order.
18: I know.
0: Criminal Minds.
18: All right. Let me share something with you.
0: Yes.
18: I have never watched either of them. Oh.
0: Well, you were having a crack at me only seconds ago for having never watched, what's it called?
18: I know. Well, I was too busy watching Midsummer Murders to watch Law and Order.
0: Did you watch Inspector Gently, whatever that was called?
18: I saw a little George Gently. Yes, I quite liked George Gently. I loved the one set in the Second World War. Oh, gosh,
0: Vera?
18: What was that called? No, not Vera.
0: What was Vera about?
18: Vera was Brenda Blethyn in a trench coat in the library.
0: Oh, okay. Nothing to do with it.
18: Yeah.
0: Hey, what's the one?
18: Foyle's War, by the way, is what I was
0: thinking that was
18: of.
0: That was very successful. Yeah. I've got a feeling that you like more British ones and that I like more American ones.
18: Yes. And there's a real feel to each of them that is quite different. The British ones can be quirky, they can be understated, or they can be quite bloodthirsty, to be honest, some of them. But the American ones are wham, bam, in your face usually. And
0: yeah, with,
18: heavy on the dialogue, heavy on the bang, bang, bang dialogue.
0: How many squealing tyres do you hear in a British one?
18: Not many. Not many at all.
0: How many do you see in a British one where 43 police cars pull up at the scene of the issue?
18: I love that about American shows. They love overkill. You know, why send one when you can send a fleet?
0: Yes.
18: Whereas with the Brits, by the time they've negotiated a winding English laneway, there's really only room for one car.
0: Winding country lanes going nowhere. Tony has called in. Hello, Tony.
20: Hi, good evening, Tony the Truckie. How are you going?
0: Good on you,
18: Tony.
0: Nice to hear from you. First of all, locale, please.
20: Mackay.
0: Oh, good. Well,
18: what's
0: I think we're number
18: like
0: one in
18: Mackay.
20: Yep, no, it's lovely up here. I've actually came across from Mount Magnet up near Port Hedland. Almost to Townsville. So I'm just heading back to Mackay tonight.
0: So what's the trip back to Melbourne? Yes, what's in your truck, Tony? This is another segment, subfolder.
20: Righto, I'm one of these drivers that has the flashing lights and do oversized loads.
18: Oh, wow.
20: I've actually got a delivery to go into Brisbane. I have an excavator bucket which weighs 9 tonnes.
18: The
20: bucket.
0: So hang on, how often do you have to fill up the tank?
20: One and a half fills to go from, say, Melbourne to Perth, and my truck holds about 2,200 litres of fuel.
18: Wow. What does that cost, 2,200 litres? Are we talking diesel?
20: Yeah, diesel. So just say if you just round it off to $3 a litre.
18: Yes, I was just doing the maths.
0: It's nearly $7,000.
20: Yeah.
18: 66.
0: Wow. Anyway, we're not talking about that, but it's very interesting about your life. I'm fascinated. Tony, detective shows.
20: Well, this one's going to rock your boat a bit, Dennis, and I watched it when I was a kid. Raymond Burr and Ironside.
0: Ironside was great.
18: Yes. Oh, yes.
0: With Barbara Rush.
18: Nice work.
20: And Raymond Burr.
0: Yes.
18: Indeed. Wow. I know. I was surprised when I saw Raymond Burr in other roles walking around. I grew up thinking he was in a wheelchair and that was it.
0: No, he's an actor, Jane.
18: Well, he was a very good actor, I thought, when I was young.
0: If you'd seen Raymond Burr running a marathon, you know, for charity, he was, it was ridiculous.
18: It's a miracle. It hallelujah.
0: It's AI. you had the same experience, Tony. That's incredible. Are there any others back from that era that you liked?
20: What's his name? He used to wear the overcoat.
18: Yes, Columbo.
0: Columbo.
20: Columbo. Yes.
18: Oh. And that beautiful, and one more thing. And you know
0: that's
18: he was
0: right.
18: Going to nail them with that one more thing.
0: Can I just throw in, while I think of it, Kojak, Telly Savalas.
18: Oh, who loves your baby?
0: Who loves your baby? And he had a couple of records that he released at that time too. Tony, thank you very much for your call. Sev.
18: Sev Star.
19: Yes.
0: Detective Sev.
19: Thank you. Hello, Mr. Walter and Jane. Look, I don't think I have anything for you on detective shows, but as you know, I do like pondering on the world at large. And I was listening in there to the great Tony the Truckee. I was thinking, why don't we bring back a Leyland Brothers style show with him fronting it?
18: And Emily as well.
19: Leyland Brothers style theme. Yes.
0: Well, I can give you one reason why you wouldn't do it, Siv.
19: Mm-hmm.
0: Tony is on schedules. He can't stop makeup, hair and makeup, and to producer
19: point.
0: Changing their mind about the shot or the angle or the
19: right.
0: concept
19: no,
0: of the segment.
19: That. That's a very
0: It'd
19: good
0: take
19: point.
0: Him yeah. take him about 6 weeks to get from Mackay to Melbourne.
18: Oh no!
19: I'm thinking no, because we all going about, and I agree with Jane about everything has to be confronting. You know what? Confronting new images. Oh yes, good. Yes, we need that during dinner time.
18: Lovely.
19: Need that while I'm eating a nice, you know, margarita pizza or something with
18: Thank
19: a green
18: you.
19: Tea.
18: I'm with you. Yes,
19: so I mean, if you're going to have confronting, let's have at least some kind of. If it's not Tony, it's some kind of show along those lines. Where you can go out and do that stuff.
0: Well, television, Siv, is a very interesting beast, and you could certainly frame a program around someone like Tony to do it, although he wouldn't be actually delivering stuff from Mackay to Melbourne or to Brisbane or whatever. He'd just be travelling the roads, and they could build something around him, Jane.
18: Yes, ask the truckie. Oh, I'm loving this. We've got to kit him up. At least just give him a dash cam and he can do his own commentary. Or
0: Tony,
18: you could.
0: Yeah, Tony's probably
18: the
0: thinking.
18: Makeup lady in there.
0: One phone call to 3RW has changed my life. I'm going to be a multimedia superstar.
18: He'll remember this.
0: He will
18: remember this. And as your roving reporter, you've got Emily Power, of course.
0: Of course.
18: Who you spoke to last night, and she's all over the countryside with Sleeping Beauty. What's
0: he could
18: name?
0: Pick up
18: Waterboy.
0: Notable... He could pick up... Well, Emily was in Airlie Beach last night. Now,
18: yes, I know.
0: Tony could be picking up notable Australians from the areas that he travels through. This is a television show. We'll win a Logie, and we'll also be back after these.
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0: The television watching world seems to love detective stories. Trisha sent an email, Jane. Jane Holmes is with me. Listening to Dennis from Venice. Love Law and Order and Hill Street Blues.
18: Dennis from Venice. Trish, is that from Dubai normally?
0: Oh, yes, no, right. Well, she's allowed to go travelling.
18: Well, that's true. Well, she already has escaped from the cage by getting all the way up to Dubai. Whoa. Now, what were hers again?
0: Hill Street Blues and yes. Law and Order.
18: What was the Hill Street Blues catch cry? You'll take care out there.
0: Something like that.
18: He would
0: that.
18: Say to them before he sent them all out.
0: I know
18: and
0: one
18: the
0: thing.
18: Theme,
0: if Jacob can just find that theme, it is one of the best themes, I think, written
18: isn't
0: by
18: it?
0: Bill Conti.
18: Oh, really? Gosh, who did Gonna Fly Now? Yeah, yeah.
0: Something like that.
18: Dum, dum, dum.
0: Hill Street Blues
18: well,
0: theme. Jacob, when you when
18: perfect.
0: We go to another break, or are we going to another? Yes, we are. Veronica, good evening.
18: Hi, Veronica.
0: Veronica, talk to me.
27: Yes, I also love watching detective shows, whodunit.
18: Yay.
27: And
18: yeah.
27: I am blind, so I watch a lot of the ABC shows that have audio description.
0: Oh, that's good.
18: Oh, perfect. Yes, how good is that?
27: So for people
18: what do you like?
27: No. Yes, so I like Midsummer Murders. That's a really good one, especially as each episode is a different story.
18: Yes.
27: And I would also watch Vera when it was on.
18: Yes. Oh, wow. And
0: Heartbeat.
18: Heartbeat.
0: Heartbeat
18: oh, my goodness.
0: ABC.
18: That was, that was the one set in the 60s, wasn't it?
0: And another one that Helen of Bensdale has sent in is Starsky and Hutch, David Soul and Paul Michael Glaser.
18: Oh, no, I think Helen and I are of a similar vintage where we thought they were a bit of all right, those two, and particularly
0: yep.
18: the Oh, darling, you are so smooth.
2: Oh, it's so smooth. It's like a bowling
18: ball. Oh, you are. You're as smooth as... never you mind. The chunky cardigans, darling. Did you have a chunky cardigan like Starsky and Hutch?
0: Helen has sent an email, so I'm not sure whether she has one or not. Hey, Veronica...
18: I was asking you, Dan. Yes.
0: No, I did not have a chunky... I can't stand jumpers or cardigans. I'd rather go cold.
18: Oh, touched a nerve. Oh, listen.
0: Yes, I'm no Andy Williams.
18: No, certainly not a cardigan.
0: I'm no Andrew McLaren, who wears his duckhead big blue jumper even when it's 43 degrees. It's I'm a hot-blooded male. Anyway, here's the Hill Street Blues theme.
18: Yay. How good, eh?

0: was good. What a lovely memory. I was wrong. It wasn't Bill Conti. It was written by Larry Carlton and Mike Post. There were so many of those great writers.
1: Oh, Mike Post had the hit record with it. Larry Carlton is a huge jazz genius. Wow. That he was a guitarist, wasn't he?
0: I think so, yes. Hey, yeah, John, talk to us just ahead of a break. What's your story? What detective programs float your boat?
2: Well, it's one that lives in my memory. I can't remember the name, and even Virginia, my wife, who's got an amazing memory, can't remember. He was an obsessive compulsive detective that drove everyone crazy. He had to, like, shut the door in the right way and walk up, not on the steps, and he had a young blonde assistant. He was autistic, and we just can't remember the name. Can you
1: help us,
2: please?
1: Was that Monk? John, was that Monk?
2: God bless you.
1: Yes. Oh, I win a prize for that. And the reason I know that is because the star of Monk was also one of the stars of Galaxy Quest, which is Peter and my just about favourite movie. Dennis, have you ever seen Galaxy Quest?
0: No, I haven't. I own a Samsung Galaxy phone.
1: Well, it's Sigourney Weaver, Tim Allen, Rickman, a cast of wonderful, wonderful actors who were in something like Star Trek. It has had its day, and they now all get together for things like hardware store openings where they appear as their former selves. But aliens believe they really were the Star Trek people and beam them up. And it is brilliant. It is the sweetest, funniest, loveliest movie. And the man who played Monk, Tony Shalhoub, I think, was Monk. And he was in Galaxy Quest as well. Oh, so, John, Virginia, you opened a torrent when you mentioned all of that from me.
0: John and Virginia, thank you very much. Now, Bill Conti, let me just tell you, Jane, he's done all right. The Rocky themes.
1: Yes,
0: the right
1: I told you going to fly now.
0: Karate Kid, For Your Eyes Only for Bond, Dynasty and the Colbys, Falcon Crest, Cagney and Lacey and American Gladiators. He's pretty talented.
1: Blimey. What does he do on his day off?
0: Oh, he just writes another theme. Back after these.
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6: There it is, Jane.
7: Oh, yeah.
6: Going the distance. A bit of Bill
7: Put up your
6: music.
7: Dukes.
6: Here, yes. Put up your dukes. This is a bit of Rocky music. Stephen, good evening.
7: Adrian!
6: Stephen?
8: Hi, Dennis. Hi, Jane. And hello.
7: Hello, lovely.
6: Hi.
8: Look, I'm like you. I like British, but I've only gotten into the British of today, and I think Death in Paradise I love because the guy is usually quirky, a little bit awkward, and the plot is so difficult to predict who the end suspect is. The storylines are just brilliant. Yeah. You think you know who it is, and, it's just until the very last minute where he gets everyone together and says, the suspect is here, and, you know, you can't pick it. It's such a good series. Yeah.
7: And it's very Poirot too, isn't it? Get them all together in a cabana somewhere and go through the suspects and who you think it is. And it's always warm. If you're feeling cold, put an episode of Death in Paradise on and you'll suddenly feel warmer. And plus there'll be a scantily clad lassie to give you a little bit of eye candy.
6: Well, we're not interested in that in this work world. We're just not interested at all.
7: I don't know why they Stephen put them is. In these shows.
6: Yeah, this is ridiculous. Val will have to be quick, but your favourite detective shows.
9: When I was first married, we lived in a bungalow at the back of a house, and the lady next door used to invite me in because my husband worked overtime on a Tuesday night. And every Tuesday night, we watched Perry Mason. Now, that was around about 1959, I think.
7: Yes.
6: Hey.
7: And a miracle, because Raymond Burr was walking. See what I said, Dennis?
6: Yes.
7: He was a good
6: actor. It's a miracle.
7: Actor.
6: Jane Holmes, talk to you next week, and thank you so much. A bit of high tea with Jane on a Tuesday night. Here comes the news.
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10: Good evening, I'm Jamel Wells. The Coalition says it will make the biggest migration cuts in the nation's history if it wins the next election. Federal Politics editor Michael Packey.
11: The Coalition has released the migration policy it'll take to the next federal election. It would see the net overseas migration rate slashed to 100,000 in the first and second year of government, achieved through massive cuts to temporary visas, with the focus shifting to more skilled visas. visas. Liberal leader Angus Taylor says the overhaul is overdue.
12: And what we are proposing is the biggest cut to immigration in the history of this country.
11: Andrew McKellar from the Chamber of Commerce and Industry claims the migration policies that have been put forward by the Coalition, Albanese government and One Nation all have serious flaws.
13: That is going to take our economic growth potential backwards.
11: Under the Coalition's plan, the net migration rate would gradually increase to 160,000 as more housing becomes available. Michael Packey reporting.
10: Dozens of Coles and Woolies supermarkets would be forcibly acquired by the government under a proposal to reduce prices. The Green Institute wants the federal government to set up its own supermarket chain, selling discounted essentials such as milk, bread and eggs. Executive Director Max Chandler-Mather says prices have surged under a duopoly.
14: Ask a farmer. Coles and Woolworths are abusing their market power. Ask a single mum right now who is skipping meals so their kids can eat whether or not Coles and Woolworths are abusing their market power.
10: A teacher at one of Melbourne's leading private schools, Methodist Ladies College, has been charged with sexually assaulting a student. The 32-year-old man has been stood down. Parents have been notified. Veteran ABC newsreader Richard Moorcroft has died aged 70 after a cancer diagnosis. He presented news for the ABC in Adelaide and then in New South Wales from 1983 to 2002. Richard Moorcroft was involved in conservation and animal welfare with groups including WIRES and the Taronga Foundation. Australians could be waiting until next year for the Olympic and Paralympic sports program to be revealed. The ICC is still deciding which events will feature at Brisbane 2032. And a 13-year-old Perth boy who saved his family after they drifted out to sea has won a Royal Humane Society Bravery Medal. Austin Appleby swam for 4 hours, then ran 2 kilometres to find help. In sport, Australian cricket legend Matt Hayden has savaged national selectors over the shock recall of Nick Maddison to the Test squad. The Blues batsman hasn't played first-class cricket in 18 months after battling cancer. Hayden has taken aim at selectors on the All Over Bar the Cricket podcast.
15: Where we are at is that we are promoting the greatest pile of mediocrity that we've seen in a generation of cricket.
10: World tennis number one Jannik Sinner has officially ended his tennis season due to ongoing knee issues. In the AFL, North Melbourne has appointed Jamie Graham as its new senior coach. West Coast Eagles ruck Matt Flynn has signed a one-year contract extension until the end of 2027. The CEO of the NRL's incoming Perth Bears has reportedly been given 3 months to save his job, and reigning supercars champion Chaz Mostert has dyed his hair blue ahead of the Bathurst 1000, replicating the hairstyle he sported when he last won the race in 2021. That's news and sport.
16: 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Look, the Hotel Lincoln in Carlton could use up all of the next 30 seconds just talking about the awards they've won. 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The Lincoln's location at 91 Cardigan Street, Carlton, has been a pub since 1854. 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
10: Mostly fine overnight, getting down to 9 degrees. Wednesday, partly cloudy with a top of 17. Thursday, sunny 23. Friday, mostly sunny with a top of 26. On the bays, southerly winds around 15 to 20 knots and seas around a metre.
5: Now, it's time for Vinyl Revival on 3AW Nights.
6: And the man who is so associated with vinyl here in Australia is Warwick Brown from Greville Records, Greville Street, Paran. Warwick, good evening.
21: How are you, mate? Good?
6: I'm well. Last night on the program, I interviewed Glenn Shorrock, and the reason for that was that in 23 years ago at the Taylor's Lakes Hotel, they recorded a live album. It's never seen the light of day, but it's been released on Ambition Music, and it's totally live. It's hardly had any sort of upbeating of the technology or anything, and it is absolutely a cracking record, cracking double CD.
21: They did have a live record, though, didn't they? I'm sure
6: Glenn did say they used to record a lot of shows, but this one, for whatever reason, has re-emerged, and he's so proud of it. And it's, we played a couple of tracks last night, and it is so good. It's just, if you like Glenn Shorrock or love his music over all of the Axioms and the Little Ray of Sunshines and the Little River Band and solo hits and everything else that he's done, this one is absolutely superb. But
21: They did have a double live record, Backstage Pass, I think it was called, and if I remember right, it was with a symphony orchestra?
6: Possibly. That'd be right.
21: Yeah, maybe one of your listeners knows better.
6: Someone might be an LRB aficionado. Wonderful 3693. There's a lot of nostalgia around Warwick. I saw on Instagram yesterday, Brian Catt, of course, suffered a stroke last year, and his mates have got together with him for a song that he wrote called Believe. So we've got Russell Morris, Glenn Shorrock, Brian Cadd, B. Birtles, I think I saw in the background on the clip that was on Insta, and this beautiful song with these fantastic voices. I love all this.
21: Fantastic. Talk about nostalgia. I was just reading that the Beatles' Rubber Soul, it's had that big deluxe box set.
6: Yeah.
21: 5 albums, a new remix by Giles Martin, the son of the fantastic George Martin, of course. So it's the first time it's had a proper, well, one of the first times it's had a really better stereo mix, because in the old days, of course, they just did stereo mixes very quickly. It was meant to be in mono, so the stereo mix, you don't have the vocals out of one speaker and the instruments out of the other speaker. It always sounded weird. Well, they've gone back and got the tapes and done a really great stereo mix of it, and added I think it's 28 or 30 previously unreleased recordings, like demos, unreleased versions, studio chatter. Pretty remarkable. You know, you strip their songs away and to just the bare bones and the demo versions, and they're just incredible. So interesting. We sold, well, we were selling it way cheaper than most people, and we ran out of it almost immediately, so we had to get more in. But in the UK, it looks like it's going to be number one.
6: Isn't that, nostalgia is just, it's amazing. And it can't just be older people. It has to be youngsters who
21: I think we sell that sort of music to every age group. Age group. It's timeless sort of music. And maybe people just, nostalgia takes you back to a time when the world was maybe a little bit more positive than it is at the moment or something.
6: Yes, you could say that. Alan has called in. Alan, are you a Little River Band expert?
0: I'm not an expert, but I love Little River Band, Twilights, Axiom.
6: Yes.
0: Warwick's right. They had a double album called Backstage Pass, which is brilliant.
6: Well, if you like Backstage Pass, you will love this new one from Glenn called Legendary. It's out on Ambition Records. It's a 2-CD set, and it is what we played last night was just sensational. It was live, and it was sensational.
0: I'll have to look for it.
6: Good on you.
21: Keep your eye out for Gil Matthews, the famous Aztecs drummer, has his own label, Aztecs, and one of his... they do incredible. If you don't know, if you're a fan of old Australian music, there's a label called Aztec Music run by Gil, and it's just all Australian, Rishi's Black Feather and Buffalo and Normie Rowe, lots of Normie Rowe records, and they're all...
0: That's back in the good old days, isn't it?
21: Yeah, released with... But one of the releases is The Twilights, which, of course, is related to Glenn Shorrock too, aren't they?
0: Yeah, he was lead singer of the Twilights. I saw them at many a venue. They did Rubber Soul, the complete album, at Purdy's one night for the first track to the last track.
6: Hey, how good.
21: Was that at a party or something? Where'd you see that?
0: I'm pretty sure it was at Purdy's or The Catcher, one of the two. The Catcher in Flinders Lane or Bertie's.
6: Wow, Alan.
21: What record?
6: Very.
0: Yeah, I don't think it was ever recorded, but they did the album from front to back, Rubber Soul, and it was just mind-blowing.
21: The American version of Rubber Soul has a different track listing from the UK one. It starts off with I've Just Seen a Face Rather Than Drive My Car. It's actually really great release itself, but it's totally different. So I wonder if they probably played the UK version, which is the one we're all familiar with, which starts with Drive My Car.
0: Yeah. I love your show. Listen to it every week.
6: Good on you, mate. Thank you. I appreciate that, as does Warwick. Hey, Warwick, let's touch on a couple of things here. Best live albums that people have ever experienced. I guess Hot August Night, Neil Diamond, is probably the most successful. Maybe not.
21: Probably. Really. And Frampton Comes Alive. But I think Hot August Night has continued to really sell. Like Neil Diamond's another one after they had that movie that came out about him. And people seem to be singing Sweet Caroline a lot wherever I go. And,
6: when I go to karaoke.
21: Yeah, it just seems to have taken off all over again, that band. I think my favourite live record is the same as a lot of people, is the Rolling Stones' Get Your Ya-Ya's Out.
6: Oh, yeah, yeah.
21: That's the in-between song, Batter of Mick Jagger's, really fantastic and almost as legendary as the music when he, you know, that one bit where he says, looks like I broke a button on my trousers. My jeez. He says, you wouldn't want my trousers to fall down now, would you?
6: Oh, how good is that? Mick.
21: But the band's not crooked. They're just great. But
6: second topic tonight is favourite record stores because you wanted to pay tribute to one that's not your own.
21: No, it's not one of my own, but I think in this, the independent record scene of Melbourne is we're all kind of friends. I don't really think any of us are out to, I know half the people running record shops and, like everyone else, they've got mortgages and kids to look after. And, I think we all just think, well, why would we want to take someone's livelihood? So we're sort of, all friends and we don't really want to take business from each other. So it's a nice thing. But, one of my favorite shops in Melbourne is Dixon's Recycled Records, which has been going forever. And they have probably one of the best CD and fantastic DVD collections I can think of, not only in Australia, but anywhere I've ever been to. Big shop out at Blackburn. But they've been going for 50 years, and I think some of the staff, Doug and Chris, have been there for as long as I've been to Greville. Yeah, they've been there for a long time. And there's a beautiful girl there I've had a crush on for half my life called Julie. Don't tell her I said that.
6: We won't pass that on, Julie. I'm just writing it down so I can ring them tomorrow.
21: Dixon to tell her. No, she knows that. And, she's lovely. They're all lovely. So I think, to be honest, surviving any kind of small business for 50 years is a major achievement. And to be an independent, record shop that survived, the online streaming and online buying and still surviving, I think it's, for me, been really inspiring and really great to be able to chat to those guys. And, so I've got to say congratulations to them and well done. And having a party sale thing on the weekend, so I'm going to not work and head out there myself.
6: There you go. The thing is, what you're talking about, with all of the other options that are out there, there is still this thirst for the real product, the thing you pick up and touch, and the thing that you can put on, and it's tactile. You want to experience it. Okay, we need to take a break. Wonderful 3693. Warwick Brown is with me from Greville Records. He's paying tribute to Dixon's Recycled Records on their 50th anniversary this weekend. That's what we want between not competitors, but people in the same area of retail. But what are your favorite live records of all time? Live records. And also, favourite record stores. There might be one in the market. Mill Markets down my way are very popular. 133693, give us a call. Love to hear from you.
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0: Norwegian Wood, Beatles. Paul, good evening. You're speaking with Warwick Brown from Greville Records.
1: Hello, Warwick.
2: Hi, Dennis. My favourite record shop was the Final Vinyl Solution in Cheltenham.
1: Oh, yeah. What was Glenn. His name? Gary from New Zealand ran that, didn't he?
2: Glenn. No, Glenn. I think it was Glenn Evans.
1: Excuse me. Glenn, yes.
2: And... I used to get an email from him every Thursday night with all the new stuff that had arrived.
1: Yep.
2: And one day he decided to sell up. And thankfully, where he did well, he bought the premises in Park Road, Cheltenham, and he sold it at a nice profit.
1: Excellent. Yeah, he started off in a mall up in Oakley, didn't he? He was up there for a long time.
2: That's correct. Yes.
1: Yeah, that's where I first went there. And then you're right, he moved down to Cheltenham, and I think... it was like Alex at, who ran a shop called The Last Record Store in Smith Street, another great shop, and they actually made a nice profit on because they owned the buildings before the property development went crazy.
2: Cheers, mate. Good to talk to you.
0: Good on you. Thank you, Paul. Alex, good evening and welcome.
3: G'day, guys. I haven't heard of it for a long time, but I've really... fell in love with the Andy Durant Memorial Concert Album.
1: Brilliant. Yeah. That had Broderick Smith singing I'm Your Captain was the highlight of that, wasn't it?
3: Exactly. Brilliant. A lot of the great old Aussie bands and singers and that, you don't hear of them anymore. They're all gone, I think.
1: I stayed up and I remember watching that concert on TV.
0: Yes.
3: Yeah, look, I'm still trying to get the CD. It's not easy to pick up.
1: It's really hard to pick up. You can still get the record occasionally secondhand, but it's pretty sought after at the moment. And that is a great live album. That's a really, I love that choice. But, gee, I can't remember ever seeing the CD. I should talk to Gil at Aztec and see if he can get it re-released with extra songs and booklets and things that, like they always do.
0: Thank you very much for your call. Yeah, go on, Alex, go on.
3: I had it all, but as we stupidly were, we gave everything away or disposed of it because we thought we didn't need it any longer.
1: Yeah, I know. So that's why I think that stuff's getting popular again. I don't know if you can stream that show or how you get to see it, but there you go. Dixons might have it. You might want to get in touch with them. But, DVD release would be pretty good.
0: Alex, thanks for your call. Hello, Frank.
4: Good evening, Dennis. G'day, Warwick. How you guys doing?
0: Good.
4: It's my favourite album, live album, because I told them the Pink Floyd ones. Warwick, you know the Delicate Sound of Thunder in 1988?
1: Yeah, I know the one. Delicate
4: Sound of
1: Thunder. Yamma
4: Gamma, 1969, live album.
1: Yeah, that's right.
4: That they were actually recorded. Well, the Delicate Sound of Thunder was recorded at the Coliseum, New York.
1: And
4: they did that in 5 nights. Yeah, that was all done in 5 nights.
1: Wow. What about the Live at Pompeii Pink Floyd one? That's pretty awesome. They remastered it and reissued it in looks beautiful and sounds beautiful. And it goes on to the Astor Theatre, which is a beautiful cinema down in... Soprano Windsor down there on Chapel Street.
0: Soprano Windsor there.
1: It's right on the cusp of it, isn't it? I think that would say Paran. Yeah, the ads say Paran, so it's still Paran. But, it seems every year or so they show Live at Pompeii, and it's just incredible. It's just four guys in a big, empty Roman Colosseum playing live. No AI or overdubs or whatever they call it, the voice. What's the thing that makes your voice sound good that's actually horrible?
0: Well, I don't know, but I think I may use it if I record again. Hey, Warwick, Frank, thank you for your call. Warwick, interesting, you know, that live, that one I mentioned about Glenn Shorrock, this one from 2003, it's him live and that's it. And it's absolutely superb.
1: How do people get hold of it? Just sort of get on their website? I haven't seen it.
0: It's available as a double CD, Ambition Music. Ambition Music, Glenn Shorrock, Legendary, it is called. But it doesn't have

0: all of the tricks of the trade and all that sort of stuff. It's just as it was. And the tracks we played last night, you can just feel the live thing. You can just feel it. And that's so good. And he's really proud of it.
1: Oh, that's fantastic. Oh, that's good to hear. So one last note, I remember my favourite live record as a kid was the Kiss Alive record, which we went into Brash's down at Frankston.
0: Yeah.
1: That day morning, and all the kids couldn't believe it. We were all standing around watching. Yeah, they'd have a wall of TVs, like 20 TVs, which at the time, how big was the TV? Like 12 inches across or something like that.
0: That's right.
1: And we couldn't believe it. It was the first time we'd ever seen Kiss. You know, they were dressed up as fire-breathing spacemen, and that was our introduction to Kiss, and you know, Gene Simmons breathing fire and all that. It was spectacular, fantastic. So that was my favourite sort of live record way back 1976 or so.
0: Gosh, and we're still here, Warwick, you and me.
1: Yeah, still loving all that stuff too. When I get off the phone, I think I'm going to play, I actually might play that Kiss record.
0: No, you won't. You'll listen to the rest of 3RW Nights. Warwick, great.
1: I'm not allowed on your quiz show. I sit there going, I know the answer to this.
0: Yay, the quiz is coming up very, very shortly, and it's Smithology tonight. Hey, Warwick, great to have you on the program. Yes, Smith.
1: Smithology.
0: Smith, as in the surname, Smith.
1: Mythology.
0: Yeah, it's like Brown. I'll do Brownology next week after your segment, I promise you.
1: Well, you know that there's a university in England named after me, Warwick University.
0: There you go. He's just giving away question number one. Warwick.
1: It's in Warwickshire.
0: Oh, there you are. Of course it is. Talk to you next week.
1: Have a great week.
0: Good on you, mate. Thank you. Warwick Brown from Greville Records in Prahran. If you want to play the quiz tonight, it's Smithology. Smithology. See how you go with this. 1-3-6-9-3. Back after the break. Join the queue because good prize on offer and a bit of fun. Smithology, 1-3-6-9-3. And then what are you doing right now?
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0: It is time for the quiz. It's 28 to 11, 3AW nights. It's Smith. Smith, ology tonight. Hello, Paul.
11: Hi, Dennis.
0: Paul, good luck. You feeling, you know, a bit confident?
11: Well, I know a couple of answers. I know Greedy Smith from Mental is anything.
0: Hang on.
11: I know Mike Smith and...
0: Unfortunately for you, none of those are in the quiz tonight. But thank you for trying. Okay. Do you want to give up now, or do you want to have a crack? Have a crack.
11: I was the voice of
0: Sale of the Century for Yonks, Melburnian. Sale of the Century. He used to say. Pete Smith. A 70s television show about two outlaws trying to go straight, trying to be legal, but encountering dramas along the way was Alias Smith what?
11: And Jones.
0: See, you are going well. You're a Smith aficionado. In which Aussie...
11: My surname is Jones.
0: Don't tell me it's Darren Smith.
11: No.
0: In which sport, I'll take one of two answers here. There are two answers. In which sport is Aussie Cameron Smith a star?
11: Golf.
0: Golf or rugby league? Cameron Smith. Okay, you're going unbelievably well, given you gave two answers away that weren't even in the quiz. Spring carnival time in Melbourne. Paul?
11: Yes?
0: The father of Gay Waterhouse was...
11: Tommy Smith.
0: TJ Smith. You've done extremely well here, Paul. And I'm sure everyone who is sitting behind you, waiting patiently to win a great prize, I'm sure they're very happy for you. Okay, here's the final one, and this is music. I sang about little green apples.
11: Smith.
0: Oh, for heaven's sake. You've knocked it out of the park. You're like David Hooks in the MCG. Paul, were you spookily looking over my shoulder as I wrote that quiz? Did you have some sort of power?
11: No. But every question you ask, I've apart from Tommy Smith, I have the record.
0: But Cameron Smith, you would never record.
11: No. No, Tommy Smith neither.
0: Hey, Paul, well done to you. Congratulations. $100 voucher to Platform 28. If you haven't been there before, if you go to the footy, it's right beside Marvel Stadium. It's fabulous. It is a really good pub. It's great for events. 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Paul, congratulations as we enjoy a little bit of the Little Green Apples, O.C. Smith.

Miriam, who's producing the program tonight, has informed me that there is a stunning version of this song by an American medical specialist, Cleveland Francis. And we're going to play it up to the news at 11, just ahead of Troy Zantuck. I want to hear this. Evidently, it's absolutely brilliant. Need to be good to be better than O.C. Smith. Paul, congratulations. You're tonight's winner. Here's the question right now, though. What are you doing? What are you doing? Are you sitting knitting? Are you sewing? Are you darning some socks? Are you completing a jigsaw? Are you driving to work or from work? Are you on a long trip somewhere in Australia? 133-693. I want to know, because I'm nosy, I want to know exactly what you're doing right now. 133-693 and a bit of Cleveland Francis a little bit later.

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3: G'day, Ross Stevenson here. 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
13: That's the question that I ask at this time each week. 133693, what are you doing right now? Are you in the middle of preparing lunch for tomorrow? Are you just doing the dishes? Are you in the garage working on a motorbike or a car? Are you ironing clothes? What are you doing right now? 133693. Hello, Len.
14: Good evening, Dennis.
13: Len, Dennis, what are you doing?
14: You know what I'm doing.
13: No, I don't know what I'm doing, what you're doing.
14: I'll tell you what I was doing before I listened to your show, because I was inside watching, and I, as I came out when my show finished, on the telly, I came and sat in, out here, out the back, and I heard Joan Holmes talking about Death in Paradise.
13: Yes.
14: Do you watch it, Dennis?
13: No.
14: You should watch it. It's fantastic. But my favourite character in that show is this little gecko.
13: Right.
14: Because it's a show about an inspector that's working on an island in the Bahamas or somewhere. And he's living in this shack on the beach. And this little gecko comes around and wanders around the house. And it just reminded me of when I used to take the kids up to Queensland on holidays and that. And we stopped at a place there for about a week or so. And I had a gecko at the back there. But if the kids were there, he'd disappear. Once kids go back inside, he'd come back out and just stare at me.
15: So, Len, could I just ask you, would it not be a little bit chilly to be sitting outside tonight?
14: No. No, out here I'm pretty well undercover. There are big trees in the house next door, which stops the breeze from actually coming in, into my back porch and that. And, it's quite comfortable, actually.
15: Good on you, Len. Thank you very much for your call. 133-693. I'm a bit nosy, but I'd like to know what you're doing right now. What are you doing? It usually brings up some really interesting bits and pieces. Karen, good evening.
16: I just had a cutter. And,
15: sorry, you what?
16: My didn't do too well today, but maybe I'll do better at Powerball. I was at 60 million on Thursday.
15: Yes, I saw that today. I didn't buy a ticket because I knew I'd lose, Karen.
16: You never know.
15: I missed what you said you've been doing.
16: Oh, yeah. So I've been checking Tesla results.
15: Oh, and checking Tesla, okay.
16: Before that, I was tuning in on my phone. I saw some really cute clips of little toddlers. And some of them, like there was this mother, she just gave birth to twins. And in comes four little quadruplet toddlers. And they said, one, two, pointing to the baby. That's so cute. It's another clip about a little baby. Oh, well, he would have been about 12 months old. He's walking along and crying. I mean, he was crying.
15: Yeah.
16: Sitting down crying. And then the pet dog came along. Picked up its bottle from on the other side of the room, gave it to him, and started crying. And he started laughing. It's so funny. And there's heaps and heaps of really good, on my phone, heaps of different clips, you know.
15: How much time do you reckon you spend a day watching clips on YouTube or social media?
16: Well, not that much. And also watching Christian music as well, which is really good.
15: Ah, that's good, Karen.
16: That's only in the ad breaks, of course. I'm listening to your show.
15: Of course, Karen. I wasn't even going to question you about that, but thank you very much. Jason, good evening. What are you doing right now?
17: Hello, Dan. I'm watching Two and a Half Men.
15: Gosh, what are you? Are you watching it on Netflix or what streaming service? Or have you got?
17: They're in my lounge room.
15: Okay, who are the Two and a Half Men?
17: Oh, I got them on the internet.
15: Ah, good. So this is with Thingo, to Charlie Thingo.
17: No, this is Two and a Half Men in my house.
15: Oh, okay. So who are the Two and a Half Men watching?
17: They do it interpretive theatre.
15: Oh, okay. Is this American or Australian or where?
17: They're an Australian ensemble.
15: Okay, so you can look up bits and pieces of them online.
17: Yeah, you can actually, you can put a dam through Bitcoin or whatever and pay, and they come around and they perform.
15: Oh, so you've got live men in your lounge room performing, Jason.
17: It's a live performance, Dan.
15: Whoa. Do you have this often?
17: Only when I can.
15: Okay. And so how long's the performance?
17: Well, until Troy Zantac comes on, because I want to listen to that as well.
15: So what, do you just tell him to nick off, get out of the house, I want to listen to Troy? Is that what happens?
17: Of course, Dan.
15: I will tell Troy after 11 o'clock that Jason gave up Two and a Half Men to listen to him. I'm sure he'll be thrilled.
17: I think he'd like that. I think he'd get it.
15: Domenico, good evening.
18: Dominica. Hello.
15: Hi.
18: Can you hear me?
15: Yes. Hello. Hello.
18: Can you hear me?
15: Dominica, for the first and or second and last time, yes, go ahead.
18: Put the radio off, Dom. Hello.
15: Dial.
18: Hello.
15: Dominica.
18: Can you hear me?
15: Yes, I can, Dominica.
18: Yeah. Right. In regards to what are you doing now, I rang you a couple of weeks ago when you had it on, and I'm still doing the same thing that I do every night.
15: And what is that?
18: It's rubbing my wife's feet with cream. She gets it rubbed every night.
15: Oh, gosh. Are you in the middle of that right now?
18: That's exactly what's happening, yes. Yeah.
15: And she still managed to turn the radio down.
18: Yeah, you heard that, did you?
15: Yeah, I did.
18: I'm legally blind.
15: Right.
18: And speaking to you through my phone, which is coming into my hearing aids.
15: Okay, and, that's fine.
18: And I wanted her to hear it, but she had to switch the radio on away from me. That's why it sort of, yeah. So,
15: well, tell her, what's your wife's name, Dominica?
18: Mari, yeah.
15: Mari, we'll tell Mari that she's definitely, this call has definitely gone out on 3RW Live tonight at 10 minutes to 11. Hey, Domenico, you do this every night for your wife. Do you know how bad so many men who are listening will be feeling about their lack of attentiveness?
18: Well, they want to try it. They want to try it to see what the reward can be.
15: There you are. We don't need any more information, but wait, there's more. No, we don't need that. Domenico, thank you very much for calling, and thank you for listening, and thank you to Marie as well. Obviously a very loving, loving couple. Wonderful 3693. Let's keep it going. What are you doing right now? You're writing a letter. Are you doing work? Are you running late with a project? Whoa, what the hell are you doing? 133-693. And we'll play a bit of Cleve Francis with another version of Little Green Apples, because Cleve has got a great story to tell. But what are you doing right now? 133-693. Back soon.
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15: 133693. What are you doing right now? Hello, Kyra.
1: Hello, Denden. Welcome back from your holiday.
15: Thank you. Yeah, I missed you too.
1: Oh, that's lovely. Denden, right now I'm writing out Christmas cards.
15: Already?
1: Yeah.
15: Well, good on you.
1: Sending out the end of the month.
15: Well, I tell you what, Kyra, I reckon a lot of people sort of, they have the intention these days of writing Christmas cards, and then it all gets too close to the time and they go, oh, no, I'm not going to bother anymore. They never write back to me anyway. It's that sort of vibe, I think, is going on.
1: Well, I've done 35 today, you know, between yesterday and today, you know.
15: That's good work.
1: The kids are back at school and that, yeah. But I won't have to send yours. I'll just give it to you at the show.
15: That'd be good.
1: Hey, Dan.
15: Yeah.
1: Yesterday I went and bought me, wait till you see me Christmas outfit.
15: Oh, God.
1: It's really nice.
15: Kyra.
1: I went to see Neil Diamond Friday night, Dan.
15: Yeah. Fabulous.
1: Yeah, it was good. It was wonderful.
15: Well, there's a Neil Diamond little tribute in the show, December 2nd at Frankston RSL. Christmas as well, but also a bit of Neil Diamond. Kyra, thank you, and lovely to hear from you. Keep writing those cards. Now, Mariam, at the end of my quiz tonight, I played Little Green Apples, O.C. Smith, because it was Smithology. Mariam, who is producing the program, has alerted me to a man named Cleveland Francis Jr. He's an American music singer, country music singer, songwriter, and he's a cardiologist. And evidently this version, which I haven't heard yet, is brilliant. Here we go.

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1: Good evening, I'm Jamel Wells. Investigations are underway after the death of a 28-year-old soldier in a training exercise in the Northern Territory. Corporal Brendan Hannam died when the military vehicle he was a passenger in rolled, injuring five other soldiers. He leaves behind a partner and two children. Chief of Army Susan Coyle says his family is being supported.
2: The family are being deeply supported by the unit, by the 5th, 7th Battalion. It's the unit that Brendan has grown up with since he joined the army. They are his army family, and it's the right people to be connected with the family at this time.
1: The opposition says it will not target working holiday visas in a migration overhaul. If the coalition wins the federal election, it plans to cut the net migration rate to 100,000 in its first and second year of government. It will do this by targeting temporary visas made up of mostly students and graduates. Nationals leader Matt Canavan says small business owners will still be able to get short-term foreign workers.
3: The money they earn, almost invariably, they go and spend getting around Australia, going on holiday. That helps our tourism sector as well. And because they're moving around a lot, they're typically not staying in long-term accommodation that's taking a house or a rental away from an Australian.
1: OpenAI has admitted its actions weren't good enough after a rogue agent breached Australian government websites in June. The tech giant's chief strategy officer has faced a parliamentary hearing in Sydney. It took 3 months before Australia was notified of the breaches. A teacher at one of Melbourne's leading private girls' schools has been charged with sexual assault. Alex Riddell reports.
4: Families at Methodist Ladies College were told about the sexual assault allegation levelled at the school's geography teacher in an email sent by the school's principal last night. The 32-year-old man was arrested last Friday.

0: Following the execution of a warrant in Thornbury, detectives have confirmed they've charged a man as part of the investigation into a sexual assault in Mont Albert in July. He's been charged with three counts of sexual assault of a child aged 16 or 17 under care, supervisor or authority. He's since appeared in court and has been bailed to appear again on December 2. It's understood the school sacked the accused last month. Alex Riddell, Melbourne.
1: Two men have been charged after leading Queensland police on a chase from the Sunshine Coast to Ipswich. It's alleged they stole a car from a shopping centre after threatening the driver with a knife. Police stopped the car using a tyre deflation device. A Perth man has been fined $10,000 and banned from owning an animal for 2 years for animal cruelty. The 38-year-old was seen hitting his German Shepherd with a lead before swinging the dog and throwing it into the back of a utility. And veteran ABC newsreader Richard Moorcraft has died aged 70 after a cancer diagnosis. In sport, the Wallabies are facing up to one of rugby union's most infamous hoodoos. On Saturday, they play the All Blacks in Auckland, where Australia hasn't beaten the home side since 1986. Flanker Fraser McRae has tried to shift some of the pressure onto their opponents.
2: You can look at it two ways. You know, we're really trying to win and get the win over here and, you know, be the first side ever. But they're also defending it and, you know, that has to play in their psyche as well.
1: Roosters duo Victor Radley and Hugo Savala have been named in England's squad for the Rugby League World Cup. And in AFL, Jamie Graham says he's excited, nervous and proud as he starts his role as North Melbourne's senior coach. He takes over from Alistair Clarkson. That's news and sport.
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1: Mostly fine overnight, getting down to 9 degrees. Wednesday, partly cloudy with a top of 17. Thursday, sunny, 23. Friday, mostly sunny with a top of 26. On the bays, southerly winds around 15 to 20 knots. And seas around a metre.
5: 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Initial Reaction.
14: Initial Reaction.
5: With Troy Zantuck.
15: Yes, it is time. It's time to unleash this man onto the 3AW audience. His name is Troy Zantuck, and he brings a couple of initials with government, like the Brownlow, Troy. What do they call it? Under government supervision. Troy, good evening.
16: Good evening, Dennis. Welcome back, Cotter. Dennis, Walter.
15: Welcome back, Walter.
16: Were you having withdrawal symptoms last Tuesday night? Were you thinking, where am I? I should be on Initial Reaction.
15: No, I wasn't.
16: No, I didn't think so.
15: I didn't have any. But I did miss doing what I do. And here's the thing. Troy.
16: Dennis.
15: I've just got a feeling about tonight. I've just got a feeling the listeners are going to belt your initials.
16: I don't think so tonight.
15: I think they're going to belt them. They'll be banging them from one side of the yu-yangs to the other.
16: I'll be surprised. Some serious elbow grease will need to be employed tonight for these initials, Dennis. And here they
15: Troy. So how did Grumpy go last week? Did the listeners, you know, give him great support?
16: We had a record number of calls last week.
15: No, don't give me that rubbish. You couldn't have more calls any week. It was always full.
16: There was steam coming off the switchboard last week. I wasn't going to tell you, but you asked me.
15: No, that's because it's old equipment now. Troy, what are tonight's initials?
16: Oh, for the brainiacs. Ladies and gentlemen, tonight's initials are O for Oslo and R for radio. O-R.
15: Oh, I think you're right. I think this is going to be hard.
16: Ooh, you bet your bottom dollar it's going to be hard. But you know what? Say this most weeks and the brainiacs, they just step up to the plate. And as you said, Dennis, they hit me straight over the fence.
15: Hang on, less than a minute ago you were saying no, tonight they won't do any good. Now you're going, yes, they're going to hit you straight over the fence like David Hooks at the MCG.
16: I thought you said you're not going to do any good.
15: Oh, no, I misheard. That's very, O-R.
16: O-R, yeah.
15: Okay, do you have some cryptics for us?
16: I do, Dennis, and here they come. Special delivery. Cryptic number one.
15: Mm.
16: Projection of Manhattan, not New York.
15: Projection of Manhattan. Hatton, not New York. Oh, okay. Projection of Manhattan, not New York. Number two, Troy, O-R.
16: I just wish I had Alan Sear with me, but for this cryptic, whistling and waves.
15: Whistling and waves. What was the product? Oh, gosh. I used to do it to Vasily, and it used to drive him up the wall when I mentioned it.
16: Lace bugs, even caterpillars. Right. Yes.
15: Whistling and waves, O-R.
16: Yeah.
15: Cryptic number three, Troy, if you would.
16: Plenty of pop and very corny.
15: Oh, hang on. This sounds like this segment.
16: Oh, Dennis, that's some of your best work. I love it.
15: No, I'm just playing.
16: You're getting the thumbs up from Jacob and Simon. Thumbs down from Simon.
15: What about
16: Mariam?
15: And
16: Mariam is busy processing calls, but she's given me a wave. Good on you, Mariam.
15: Yeah, so she's saying get on with it. OR are the initials so far. Projection of Manhattan, not New York. Whistling and waves, cryptic two, and cryptic three, plenty of pop and very corny.
16: And of course.
15: Yes, is there a bonus?
16: There is, Dennis.
15: One or two?
16: Just the one tonight because the initials are super duper hard.
15: Yeah, I reckon they are.
16: Now this could apply to you. So the bonus for the brainiacs is heading west into vastness.
15: Heading west into vastness.
16: Yes.
15: Golly. Are you okay? Are you on medication or something?
16: Oh, Dennis. Let's get to the brainier.
15: Let's get to them. Helen, good evening to you and welcome. O-R.
17: I never ring up because I'm not good at any of your cryptic
14: hassle.
15: Well, it's welcome.
16: Oh, Helen, I'm glad you called.
15: Thank you for starting on a positive note. Helen, O-R.
14: Dame Otis Redding.
16: Oh, Helen.
15: Helen, the doc.
16: I don't believe this. Cryptic That's number two.
15: The Doc of the Bay.
16: Oh, Helen. On her debut on Initial Reaction. She's knocked over a cryptic.
15: Knocked over a cryptic. I told you. Sorry. I told you. I had a feeling.
16: Oh, sitting on the Dock of the Bay, Otis Redding.
15: Sitting in the morning sun.
16: Yeah, famous for its whistling and crashing waves in the song.
15: Helen, did you just get a flash? Did you something happen?
14: Well, no, I know that Otis Redding was it. As soon as you said O-R, I thought of Otis Redding straight away. And I thought, I never ring up because I listen to this and I'm never good at it. I can never get it.
15: You're hopeless at it, Helen. You've just knocked over a cryptic on the first phone call of the hour. You're brilliant.
14: Sorry.
16: Don't be sorry.
15: Don't be sorry.
16: You're on the honour board.
15: It's made my life.
16: The gold etchings on the honour board. The honour board.
15: You get another two tries here if you wish.
14: Oh, no. I'm sorry.
16: No, see, Helen.
14: That's the only name I thought of.
16: Oh, Helen. I reckon you should retire now. I reckon.
15: No, stop getting trying to get rid of Helen.
16: No, I'm not getting rid. I'm just saying. She's absolutely climbed Mount Everest, and now there's nothing else for Helen to do.
15: Helen, thank you so much.
14: Thank you very much.
16: Good on you, Helen.
15: You don't know how it warms my heart.
16: Oh, I can hear it in your voice.
15: One cryptic, one caller. Helen, thank you. One caller, one cryptic. Tanya, good evening.
17: Hello, Dennis. Hello, Troy. It's William and Tanya, and he's got a really good guess. What's your guess?
18: Oppenheimer, Robert.
15: Troy?
16: Yeah. that's the reverse Malachi. We don't do the reverse Malachi on Initial Reaction, Willie. But I like it. You could say it really bombed that particular nomination.
15: Oh. All right. Okay. Anything else,
17: well,
15: Tanya?
17: What about Oscar Ryan, who plays for the Adelaide Crows?
16: That's more like it, Tanya. Well done.
15: Is Oscar Ryan heading west into vastness?
16: No, he is not. No, okay. But Tanya saved Willie's bacon there.
15: Hey, good on you. I'm glad Willie's bacon is okay, Tanya. Andrew, good evening and welcome.
19: Yep, good evening, guys. First one, Onion Rings.
16: Oh, there you go. How good are nominations? That's
15: very good.
16: It's enough to make you cry.
15: No, it can do, if you're very, very weak. Anything else, Andrew?
19: And the second one is actor Oliver Reed.
16: Oh, what a great nomination.
15: Oh, that's good.
16: Wasn't he a star?
15: Oliver Reed, he lived life to the fullest, you could say, Troy.
16: He loved the drink, Oliver. He played Bill Sykes, actually, in Oliver. He played Athos in The Three Musketeers and Antonius Proximo in Gladiator in his final movie. He was terrific in that alongside Ella Russell Crowe.
15: Yeah, but he drank a lot. According to things you read, he did imbibe a lot.
16: Yes, he was an imbiber of sorts.
15: But, yes.
16: Well done, Andrew.
15: Thank you, Andrew. That's good. Oliver Reed. Oh. Helen.
20: Hi, guys.
15: Helen. Oh, here comes another one. Bang.
20: No, just a couple. Otway Rangers.
15: That's good.
16: That's a ripper. I love
20: Beautiful
16: that.
20: Beautiful part of the world.
15: I love
16: Beautiful,
15: it.
16: Beautiful, yeah.
20: Ottoman Rulers.
16: Fantastic. I love that. Historical Helen. Nomination from Helen.
15: At 16 past 11, that's a very good, your brain is very, very good.
16: Have you got any Ottomans in your abode, Dennis?
15: Not just at the moment. No? You want to know if I did, what colour they were?
16: And yes, and fabric and...
15: Fabric. Helen, thank you so much,
16: Thanks,
15: as
16: Helen.
15: Always. Bronnie?
18: Hello, boys. Now, first of all, there's a local one, Olive Restaurant, you know, the one in South Melbourne in Park Street.
16: Yes, the Olive Tree.
18: For 50 years, yes.
16: Yes.
18: With Silvana and Emilio.
16: Well done, Bronnie.
18: 50 years plus. And when Oscar de la Renta.
16: Oscar de la Renta.
18: No, yes. De la Renta. He's a fashion designer.
16: Yes, Oscar de la Renta. Well done, Troy. Bronnie. The Olive Tree, Mick, you would have been to the Olive Tree on occasion, Dennis.
15: Well, can I tell you, the first year that I came to Melbourne Radio when I was working at a music station, they had their end of year at the Olive Tree.
16: Gee. It stood the test of time, hasn't it?
15: Yes, and that was a very pleasant night.
16: Well done, Bronnie.
15: Bronnie, thank you. Troy Zantuck is with me. He is TZ, but he brings initials, and he's brought OR tonight, and we have three cryptics remaining. Number one, OR, projection of Manhattan, not New York, plenty of pop and very corny, and the bonus, heading west into vastness. We'll take a break. 133-693. Oh, this is very interesting. I reckon we'll lose all of these cryptics in the next 5 minutes. Back shortly.
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15: 21 past 11. Here's a little bit of Otis Redding. Troy?
16: Beautiful song. Beautiful.
15: I'd like to be fishing with you and looking out over...

0: is.
1: Oh, fabulous.
0: And the queen of disco on the summer.
1: She was huge.
0: She was magnificent.
1: Not in stature, in talent and success, I mean.
0: Yeah, her rendition of MacArthur Park, too.
1: Good.
0: This was fantastic.
1: Yep, indeed. Arthur, thank you. Anything else?
2: Thank you. Well, I was going to say, Oliver Reed, just I haven't really got much just that at the moment. That's a pretty hard one, but one's better than none.
0: One's better than none.
1: Well done. And it is. These are hard initials. Jill, good evening.
3: Oh, good evening, guys. I've got one. The first one is Osiris's Resurrection.
0: Wow. Osiris, the Egyptian god?
3: That's right. He was murdered in a very nasty fashion, but his wife got together and with a couple of guys and put him back together.
0: Oh, like a bit like Humpty Dumpty.
1: Something like that. Yeah. anything else, Jill?
3: Yes, given that Victoria's got an election coming up, I think we have to be very careful when we vote because of the huge population of ossified ruffians.
0: Ossified ruffians. That is great. Ossified is sort of fossilised, is it, Jill?
3: Sorry?
0: Ossified. It's got something to do with...
3: They're just so set in their positions that they're practically turning to stone.
0: Very, very Medusa-like.
1: There's a little bit of editorial comment coming through here, and I like it.
0: But that's what initial reaction's all about, Dennis. Anything
1: Osiris.
0: Can happen.
1: Osiris. Was it Osiris?
0: Osiris, yeah.
1: Osiris. Was there any relation to Billy Ray Osiris?
3: I would not like to speculate on that, Dennis.
1: Thank you.
3: Up to that family to sort out.
1: Thank you, Jill.
0: You should have put the phone back on the hook about 5 seconds before Jill.
1: That's okay. Jill knows where I'm coming from. If only I did. Daryl, good evening.
4: Dennis Troy, it's the Archbishop. How are we, guys?
0: Oh, the Archbishop, Dennis.
1: Yes. Oh, come on.
4: And Dennis, while you're away, I've got another fan. Grubby doesn't like avocados either.
1: Oh, for heaven's sake. Yep. That's two people missing out. Well, that's good. It keeps the price down slightly, so that's good.
4: Anyway, I've got orange rind.
0: Yes.
1: That's good. Oh, that is good.
0: That is very good.
4: And Outrider.
0: Outrider.
1: Outriders,
0: like it,
1: yes.
0: Daryl. I like orange rind.
4: Guys.
1: Thank you, Daryl. Good man. Michael.
5: Hi, Dennis. Hi, Drury.
0: Hey, Michael.
5: I have got Oscar Romero, the Archbishop.
1: Oh, Oscar, why does that name ring a bell? Oscar Romero, Troy.
5: There was a movie. There was a movie, Romero, and his story, Oscar Romero, Archbishop of San Salvador.
0: Oh, well
1: done, politician.
0: Michael.
1: Was he a politician?
5: No, Catholic priest. Archbishop.
0: He was the Archbishop. We had an Archbishop on the call before, Michael.
5: Yeah. Yeah.
0: And Michael's nominated a real-life Archbishop.
5: Oscar Romero. There you go.
0: That's fantastic, Michael. Well done.
1: Anything else? You got anything else, Michael, up your sleeve?
5: No, I've just got that one. Yeah. Yeah, there was a movie that brought out. There was a movie brought out a few years ago now called Romero, and it was his life stories.
0: Good on you, mate. Well done, Michael.
5: Okay. No worries. Thank you. Bye.
1: Hey, Michael, thank you for your call. 1-6693. The initials tonight are OR, which are pretty difficult. One cryptic is gone. Projection of Manhattan, not New York, OR. OR, plenty of pop and very corny. And the bonus is heading west into vastness. OR. Len, good evening.
6: Dennis. Troy.
1: Len.
0: Hey, Len.
6: OR. O-ring. Challenger.
0: Yes. Great nomination. It was a space shuttle.
1: Yeah.
0: Yeah.
6: Yeah. The ring went, and so did the Challenger.
1: Hey.
0: Yeah, that was a terrible time, wasn't it?
6: It was, and I saw it live, and it wasn't good.
1: Did you think that was the cryptic heading?

0: west into vastness? Len?
1: No. It's just something snapped in me. As soon as I heard OR, that O-ring.
0: Oh,
1: on
0: the
1: Challenger. Yeah.
0: Thank you, Len.
2: Thanks, Len.
0: That's, good work.
2: It's a very
0: Janelle.
2: Good nomination.
0: Was it ever? Janelle, hello? Janelle?
3: Hello, Dennis. Hello, Troy.
2: Hey, Janelle.
0: Hey, Janelle.
3: Hi. Justin and myself have got one each tonight. I'm going to start with Justin's pick, which is Olivia Rodrigo.
2: Whoa, that's a good nomination.
0: Yes, very, very good. And yours?
3: And mine is Operating Room.
2: Operating Room, Dennis.
0: Operator, yes. Good, very good work,
2: Janelle.
0: Have you
2: been lately?
0: Me?
2: Yeah.
0: Oh, about 2 months ago.
2: Okay.
0: I went in for a charisma bypass, but it...
2: Obviously,
0: it hasn't worked.
2: You'll have to get a double bypass.
0: Yes, I will. Tobias, Janelle, thank you.
2: Thanks,
0: Tobias,
2: Janelle.
0: Hello. Tobias? Hello? Are we on air? Tobias, are you there? Frank, are you there?
4: G'day, Troy.
0: Hey, Frank.
2: Hey, Frankie.
4: I've got Olivia Ross. She's an actress.
0: Olivia Ross?
2: Yeah,
0: I don't know her.
2: What's some of her finest work, Frank?
4: I haven't done any research on that one, Troy. I haven't had time.
2: Oh, that's all right, mate. Have you got another nomination?
4: I've got
0: Olivia.
4: Oliver Rodri. You heard of that one? You heard of him? He's a racing car driver.
2: No, what's
0: his name?
4: Oliver Rowan.
0: Oh, vaguely I've heard the name. I think I've heard it in
4: it's
0: passing.
4: It's Rowland.
0: There you go. And he's a F1 driver.
4: Car driver. Yeah.
0: Did you catch Troy? That I've heard his name in passing.
2: I got to say, I haven't, Dennis.
0: In passing.
2: In passing, right. Yeah. I got your joke, but I just thought I'd pass over it.
0: And Olivia Ross is a French actress, so Frank, you're spot on.
2: Okay.
0: Maggie, good evening to you.
5: Good evening, boys. I've got a couple. Open Road.
2: Open Road.
0: Oh, that's course.
5: And Olympic Runners.
0: Olympic runners, Troy.
2: Well done, Maggie.
0: That's
2: love it.
0: That's very good. They're Captain Obvious ones,
2: yep.
0: And none of us have even thought of them.
2: When you think of Olympic runners, you think of Kathy Freeman immediately. Herb
0: Pretty
2: Elliott.
0: Well. Yes.
2: Some of our greats.
0: Yeah, great athletes. Maggie, thank you. Karen, just ahead of the ad break, OR.
6: Hi, guys. Open Range, the movie...
0: Open Range.
2: Hello, Dennis. The bonus cryptic heading west into vastness.
0: Karen, well done, you.
2: So that was a Western movie, a 2003 around there, starring Kevin Costner, Robert Duvall, and Annette Bening.
0: That gets my suggestion for that particular cryptic was Overland Rail. Troy.
2: Well, that is very good, Dennis.
0: Oh, thank you, Troy. Don't patronise me.
2: I would have considered paying that.
0: Yes.
2: I would have considered it, but I wouldn't have paid it. But
0: of course you wouldn't.
2: Well done to Karen.
0: Karen, two more if you've got them.
6: More for you.
0: Yes.
6: Oliver Reed.
0: No, we've had the co-nominator go again.
6: I've got two more. Ovens River.
2: The
0: Ovens
2: River. Yes.
0: Beautiful river.
6: And the Ord River.
2: And the Ord River, magnificent, in Western Australia, the Ord River.
0: Well, Karen's keeping this segment flowing, Troy.
2: In the Kimberley region, the famous Ord River.
0: Oh, it's sensational,
2: yeah,
0: it's Ord.
2: Keeping it flowing. Oh, Dennis, you are just a comic genius.
0: Would you not go back over what I've just said, please? Either laugh or don't laugh.
2: No, I like backing over your
0: yes, and that makes me
2: puns.
0: That makes me embarrassed. 28 to midnight, back after the break. Troy Zantuck under enormous pressure.
2: Yeah.
0: Two of the cryptics have gone in the first Third Eye, and we have Third Eye to go. Projection of Manhattan, not New York, OR, and plenty of pop and very corny, OR. Back soon.
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0: 133693. The initials tonight in initial reaction with Troy Zantuck, OR, and the cryptics that remain, projection of Manhattan, not New York, OR, or plenty of pop and very corny, OR. Hello, Brian.
18: Hello, g'day folks, how are we today?
2: Oh, good. Brian, where have you been, mate? We've been worried about you.
18: I'm a bit too late. Every time I wake up, you're already finished for the evening, but yeah, never mind.
2: Good to hear your dulcet tones, mate. What have you got for us, Brian?
18: It's already been pinched, but never mind. I had Overland Railway, but there's always a very simple one called Orange Ryan.
0: Co-nominator. Well done, Brian. Very good work, and I'm glad you got us tonight.
2: Good on you, Brian. Overland Rail.
0: Yes.
18: Overland Rail and Orange Rind.
2: Orange
0: Rind.
2: When you're peeling the orange and the
18: That's
2: juice.
18: Correct, young fella. And you're the juice. On the ball,
2: oh, good on you, Brian. And don't worry about being on the ball, mate. Oh, you are on it.
0: Yeah, you're on the
2: don't
0: ball.
2: Don't worry about that.
0: Of course you are. Yeah, hey, Leanne. Yeah. Leanne, hello there.
19: Hello, Dennis. Hello, Troy.
2: Hello, Leanne.
19: I may have them. I don't know.
2: Yep.
19: Oak Ridge.
2: Leanne, You are becoming a Hall of Fame cryptic solver. I didn't think that'd go off. So well done to you.
0: And a thorn in Zantac's side.
2: So I will I'll explain it for the listeners. So, so it's a city. Oak Ridge is a city in Tennessee famous for the production of the Manhattan Project to develop the atomic bomb.
19: Yeah.
2: Well done, Leanne.
0: Leanne, that is absolutely brilliant. Now, Leanne, that entitles you to another two, and I've got a feeling that you've got a theory on the one remaining cryptic.
19: It might be High School Musical, Alyssa Rulin.
2: That's a good nomination. Not the cryptic, but very good nomination. Yep.
0: And anything else?
19: Not really. No. I had Out of Reach for your bonus, but that'll do.
2: Hey,
19: I've got one.
2: You've done superbly, Leanne, as you usually do. So well done.
0: Very.
19: If my brain's active, that's good.
0: Yeah, that's very good. If your brain's active at 22 to midnight, you're going really
2: well. It compensates for Dennis, so that's great, Leanne.
0: Shut your face. Joan, good evening.
11: Yes, operating room.
2: Yes, good. And have you got another one, Joan?
11: O-ring.
2: O-ring, yes.
0: Co-nominating,
2: Len come up with O-ring. Yep.
11: That's about it.
2: Oh, come on. You've got another one in you, Joan. What have you got?
11: Oh, no, sorry. I'll have to put my thinking cap on.
2: Well, we've had orange rind. There's another O-R
11: that
2: may have something to do with a banana.
11: A banana?
0: Ooh. Banana?
2: When they're soft and brown, how would you describe a banana?
11: Overripe.
2: Yes!
0: Overripe. And as some people have sent me emails and texts tonight, is this segment overrated?
2: Joan, no need for you to laugh, Joan. I've been a big supporter of yours over the years, and you're ganging up on me with Dennis Wilder. That's okay. Well, we know where everything sits, and
0: as Ernie used to say, Troy, only gagging.
2: But I'll tell you what, there's a bit of truth in it.
0: Hilda, good evening.
20: Oh, hi. I've got a few, but I'll start with Over the Rainbow.
2: Over the Rainbow. Of course, what a beautiful song that was in The Wizard of Oz.
0: Billy Thorpe on and Carol singing. That was
2: Judy Garland, yep.
20: And Olympic Rings.
2: Oh, Hilda. That's one of the nominations of the night.
0: Yes, is it ever.
2: The five Olympic rings, Dennis.
0: Why didn't the rest of us think of that?
2: Well, it didn't ring a bell, but I tell you what, Hilda, I love that. That is a great, and of course, have you got another nomination?
0: Yes.
20: I do one more, because a couple of people have stolen my other one. Isn't that bad?
0: How disrespectful.
20: This one's Outrigger.
2: Outrigger's a beauty.
0: Yes, Outrigger Resort in Fiji. We stayed there 100 years ago.
2: Great. They were great back in the day, weren't they, the Outrigger Resorts, Dennis?
0: Yes, indeed. Hey, well done to
2: Hilda.
0: Yeah. Craig, what about you? What have you got for us? Plenty of pop and very corny is the remaining cryptic.
2: That won't go.
0: Yes, it will.
21: G'day, guys. Speaking of overseas places, Orchard Road in Singapore.
0: Leo Sayer.
2: Well done, Craig. Moon shining down on Orchard Road.
0: Well, maybe it might be good if Jacob could get the actual song up. So
2: it'd be a lot better, let me tell you. Now, Craig's had a crack at my singing in past shows.
0: It'd be really good.
2: But
0: I take on
2: constructive criticism, so that's okay.
0: Yeah. No, you do not. You don't take it on at all. Craig, anything else?
21: Maybe a little bit of political commentary. Guy over in America, the Orange Road.
2: Wow, we've had some editorial comment tonight, haven't we?
0: I think it might be a little bit of editorial comment. Here we go with a bit of Leo. Tell the truth.

0: love to hear all of that, but yeah. We've got callers waiting.
1: And Leo lives in Australia now, doesn't he, Dennis?
0: I think he's still living here. He's lived here for a long, long time.
1: I always felt his underpants were too tight when he sung.
0: No, his underpants weren't tight. I checked them once when we did a corporate job together. Now, Matt, thank you for your call. It's 17 to midnight. We better take a break. And I've just got another one, Troy.
1: What have you got,
0: Dennis? Another OR. No, I don't want to do it in case it walks over the listeners. 133693. All I can say is a clue to what I've just got is yibbida yibbida. Back after these.
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0: For Troy Zantuck and the initials OR, but TM joins us. Tony McManus, what's happening on overnight?
11: Very close. Very, very close. We're going to talk about when you know that your marriage is, it's time to quit.
0: Oh, what brought this on?
11: Well, it's an interesting guest that we've got coming up on the program a bit later on, Karina Chapman, who is a connection, or in this case, a disconnection expert.
0: Okay.
11: And so I want to talk to people around Australia after midnight.
0: Yeah,
11: about the idea of when do you know when maybe one partner, quote, quietly quits. It's a tricky time for many. Anyway, we'll look at that.
0: So are there signs that should there be things people should be recognising, like between Troy and myself, for instance, in this segment? You know, should we be realising that, you know?
11: It's all over, baby.
0: Yeah, but it's not.
11: It's all over now, baby blue.
0: Troy's gone very quiet.
11: Well, he's turned off.
1: It's not what you say, it's what you don't say, ladies and gentlemen.
11: Research shows responsiveness from a partner is the important part of relationship satisfaction. But when a partner tries repeatedly to reconnect, nothing changes.
0: Oh,
11: look at all that.
1: You've been listening the last 3 years on
11: that
1: show.
11: That's right. Good news, bad news. We'll have a look at that. Back in my day, with an abbreviation too here, it wouldn't happen today. So that's a new
1: segment. I like that.
11: It's a segment inside a segment. It wouldn't happen
1: back
11: today.
1: Back in my day, sonny.
11: I tell you what, I'm loving Essendon Fields. For those that have not dropped
1: into
0: it. Oh, it's fantastic. Yep.
11: Essendon, amazing.
1: You can land a plane. Oh. You can shop.
11: You can go to LaMana.
0: Direct. Magnificent store.
1: They have great bananas there. There's fruit.
0: Get a banana at LaMana.
1: Yes. Now he's William Shakespeare, Tony.
11: You can. Thank you very much. LaMana. And so today on special, chicken.
1: Oh,
11: roasted.
1: Yeah.
11: How much?
1: Oh.
0: Well, how would we know?
11: 18.
1: $18.
11: But I got to tell you, the way it was cooked, the way it was done, best chicken ever had. There you go.
1: There's another segment for you. Best chicken you've ever had.
11: Best chicken in Australia.
0: Can we fit that in between now and midnight?
11: No, you can't. I'll let you go. I know you're really busy. You've got a board full of great calls. So
1: thank you very much, Tony.
11: And a whole lot more just after midnight, guys. Thanks.
0: Tony McManus, straight after 12. OR, one cryptic remaining, plenty of pop and very corny. Matt, good evening.
12: Yeah, good evening, Dennis. I only got one. Orange Ruffy.
0: That's the one I just thought of. Well done.
12: Yeah, I knew you would think of. That's why you said yibbity yibbita.
0: That's why I said yibbity yibbita to the great man.
1: Yeah. You're fishing for compliments, Matt, are you?
12: Well, do Orange Ruffy head west? Do Orange Ruffy head west during the...
0: No, we've already lost that one. That cryptic's gone.
1: That's gone. It's gone down the river, that one, Matty.
0: I don't know which direction Orange Ruffy swim.
1: It wasn't swimming upstream either.
0: I know we do a lot of research for this segment.
1: We do.
0: But,
1: you don't, but...
0: Thank you, Matt. I do, once you're on air. Joe, good evening.
13: Oh, g'day, fellas. One of the Theban plays by Sophocles tells the story of King Oedipus. Mm-hmm.
1: Oedipus Rex. Oh, fantastic. That's great, Joey. I love it.
0: That's
13: and I'm feeling a bit acidy, fellas. I've got some esophageal reflux.
1: Ooh, that's not good.
0: Is it plenty of pop and very cool?
1: No, that's not it, but it could be.
0: It could be plenty of pop and a bit bubbly. Anyway, I'm neither here nor there. Joe, you're good.
1: Yeah.
0: Very good. Velma, good evening. Velma? Hello, Velma. Are you there, Velma? Are you there, Daryl? Daryl? Line 4.
14: Hello, guys. How are you? Darts Bishop back again.
0: Hey.
14: A little poppy. One went, I thought avocados are very overrated.
0: Yes. Co-nominator, well done.
14: And also oil rig, is that gone?
1: No, it hasn't. Well done. That's a ripper.
0: Red Adair.
14: Have a good night, guys.
1: Red Adair, He was the master of putting out the fires on the oil
0: rigs.
1: Putting
0: out the fires, yes. Did he make movies with Ginger Rogers?
1: Oh, here we go.
0: No.
1: Rhymes with Fred Astaire. Wow.
0: Louis, good evening.
1: It's the debacle.
0: Louis.
15: Yeah, good evening, gentlemen. Good evening. Dennis, you're a singer, so you should know, you would know, that a person with a wide range of voice, of energy, is said to have an optimum range.
0: Yes, that's very good. But do they do plenty of pop and are they a little bit corny? Louis, anything else?
15: Yeah, I've got now, after a post-mortem, autopsy,
1: yeah.
15: There should be organic remains.
1: Organic remains.
0: Oh, gee. Thank you.
1: Gee whiz, we've gone from opera to autopsies.
0: We're going everywhere.
1: The magic of this show.
0: The magic. Andrew, good evening.
16: G'day, fellas. How are you going?
1: Andrew.
0: You're good, Andrew.
16: I've got a couple. Oily rag.
1: Oily rag is a beauty.
0: Oh, yes.
1: One of the mechanic's best friend, the oily rag.
16: And this one's a bit of a stretch. Old Kent Road off the Monopoly Board.
1: Oh, yes.
0: Say good.
1: Not much the worth of Old Kent Road, is it, on the Monopoly Board?
0: No, it's not at all.
16: One of the bargain buys.
1: One of the bargain buys.
0: Thank you, Andrew. Roselba, good evening. Rosalba, talk to me.
17: Opera Rigoletto by Verdi.
1: Opera Rigoletto by Verdi.
0: Oh, yeah, a bit of classical action here, Troy. We need this.
1: That is Giuseppe Verdi.
0: Yes.
17: Giuseppe Verdi. That's
0: Verdi.
17: Right.
0: Verdi, which is green, Rosalba in Italian?
17: It is Verdi, Giuseppe Verdi.
1: I think this is your debut on Initial Reaction.
17: It is.
1: Well,
17: I'll give it a go.
1: need to call in more often.
17: I hope I do. That is a great call.
0: Well, we hope you do too. We're going to take a little break. Oh, no, we might go to the break. We'll take one more call. Jim, good evening.
18: Good evening, Dennis, Troy and Marion. I couldn't think of anything. I'm under extreme stress. I didn't even think I'd get on tonight because I took my tablets. I thought I'd be in La La Land. I only had a very simple one, onion rings, which I always mentioned to Joan on about how much I love onions.
1: Good on you, mate. Onion rings always great on a barbecue.
0: On a hamburger. Rob, what about you?
19: Hey, Troy, g'day, Dennis. Now, Troy, when you were talking about Manhattan, I thought you were talking about the nightclub in Ringwood, revolving dance floor, and it was on rotation.
1: Yeah, no, you were dizzy, mate, after a couple of dances after
0: Troy,
1: Manhattan.
0: Rob, it's very, very good, and you're always such fun.
1: Great work, Robbie.
0: Troy, come on. Plenty of pop.
1: Oh, the show's finished. I can't believe it.
0: Yeah, shut up. Plenty of pop and very corny. What is it?
1: Well, of course, it was Orville Redenbacher.
0: Orville Redenbacher, a food
1: scientist who was a trailblazer in the American popcorn industry. Orville Redenbacher.
0: I haven't heard of him.
1: Well, pop goes the weasel.
0: I need to get out more, I think,
1: you
0: Troy.
1: Do, yeah.
0: Troy Zantuck.
1: And Dennis Walter.
0: It's always a pleasure, and thank you. It's just great radio, and it's fun to do. Thank you so much.
1: Love it, mate. And to the Brainiacs, Dennis, absolutely my hat's off to you guys. Fantastic work.
0: Good work indeed. After the break, we'll wrap up the program.
20: This program was the result of the work of scientists, researchers, and a group of highly skilled technicians.
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3: G'day, Ross Stevenson here. 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
0: Thank you very much to Jacob working on the program tonight, Simon Owens, also to Mariam Salen. I look forward to your company tomorrow night from 8, including new cars with James Ward from drive.com.au. Darren and Andrew will join me. We've got health news as well. Paul Harris will be along and tons of time for you and I to have a really good chat. Here's a beautiful piece of music as we head towards midnight. Tony McManus is next. Hope you can join me tomorrow at 8 o'clock.

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1: Hello, I'm Chelsea Bowden. The Australian soldier who died during a training exercise in the Northern Territory has been identified as a 28-year-old father of two. Corporal Brendan Hannum was killed when a vehicle rolled late yesterday afternoon. Five other men were injured in the incident. Two remain in hospital. Chief of Army Susan Coyle says Corporal Hannum was beloved among his peers.
2: He is a much beloved junior leader in our army. His mates tell me that he would give the shirt off his back for anybody, and the thing that he'll be most remembered for is the love and support that he had for his partner and his kids.
1: A leading business group is raising concerns about Australia's migration policy, arguing the various proposals put forward will cause damage. The opposition would reduce net migration to 100,000 if it wins the next federal election. It follows recent announcements by the Albanese government and One Nation. Chamber of Commerce and Industry Chief Executive Andrew McKellar says all three migration policies are bad for business.
3: From all of the parties that are in this debate at the moment, the focus is on an artificial net overseas migration target. That is not the right focus. We have to be looking at the skills needs in the Australian economy. We've got to look at how we lift the productive capacity of the Australian economy.
1: A senior OpenAI executive admits its response to the Medicare breach by a rogue autonomous AI bot was not good enough. The tech giant's chief strategy officer, Jason Kwon, has appeared before a parliamentary inquiry into artificial intelligence, which is underway in Sydney. OpenAI waited 3 months to notify the Australian government of the breach of the Medicare statistics portal in June. Mr. Kwon says they've learned several lessons since then.
4: One of the things that we have implemented since the incident is additional monitoring so that during the training process, if the models access the internet in ways they're not supposed to, there's a notification that gets triggered and somebody's able to come in and pause or stop training.
1: A man's been charged over an alleged stabbing on a Melbourne tram. A 51-year-old woman was taken to hospital with a stab wound to her neck on Tuesday afternoon. The 37-year-old man is facing several charges, including assault with a weapon and stalking. Hundreds of anti-war protesters have rallied outside a major defence expo in Western Australia. Land Forces is being held in Perth for the first time. Special police powers are in place, including a ban on some activists entering the area. Police say they're attempting to avoid the violent scenes seen when the event was held in Melbourne 2 years ago. And Belgian physicist Franson Helsing has won the Nobel Prize in Physics. The prize was awarded for his work on subatomic particles at the South Pole. Checking sport, world tennis number one Jannik Sinner has officially ended his 2026 season due to ongoing knee issues. The Italian hasn't played since defending his Wimbledon title in July. New North Melbourne coach Jamie Graham says he'll be a process-driven AFL coach. The Fremantle assistant has signed a 3-year deal to lead the Kangaroos into their next era. Graham says a senior coaching job is something he's dreamed of.
5: I didn't have the 300-game, 2-premiership playing career of some others, but I've got life experiences. I've been coaching for 15 years and been in a number of environments, and I just think it helps you connect. It helps you show empathy when you need to.
1: And in the NRL, Knights captain Kalyn Ponga is one of four potential New Zealand debutants named in the Kiwis side for the World Cup. That's the latest news and sport.
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1: Checking your weather around the country. Canberra, mostly sunny, a top of 18. Adelaide, sunny and 23 degrees. Perth, partly cloudy, 23 the top. Brisbane, a shower or two, a top of 28. Sydney, a possible shower and a top of 19. And Melbourne, partly cloudy and 17 degrees.
15: 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We will rock you.
16: Good morning, everyone. Welcome to Australia Overnight. And now,

0: If you would like to be part of it, let's do this together. 133 693 133 693. Tears Australia overnight. Lots of things about you which we can chat as we go through the wee small brand new day together. No particular order. Good news, bad news, whatever you've got, come share, share like a bear. Back in my day has now sort of phased into it wouldn't happen today. It wouldn't happen today. Think about that as a sentence or as a line, as an opening line. Well, it wouldn't happen today. I'm telling you now, son, it wouldn't happen today. We could have a bit of fun with that. We wrote down a very funny word. And in consultation with Simon Owens, we wrote down the word shenanigans. You what? Shenanigans. So we reckon it might be a bit of fun across Australia, whether you be listening at 3AW here in Melbourne, 6BR in Perth, 5AA in Adelaide, the Ace Radio Network. You might be listening on the 3AW app. You could be in Tasmania. You could be in Brisbane. You could be in Sydney. Write down the word shenanigans and replace a song title with the word shenanigans. Like in the day, Mum had come down to the sleep out and she'd say, my brother Phil, me, she'd say, boys, you must stop your shenanigans. And we go, no, I think that's the wrong word, Mum. Years later, I'm putting it into the airwaves. Shenanigans. It's a great word. We looked it up. It's a great word. Now, if you can put the word shenanigans into a song title, there's where it starts to get funny. For example, I can't get no shenanigans. We thought it was funny. You can do better. 133-693. You can also send a text if you're game. 0477-693-693. Nobody uses the word shenanigans anymore. Things you don't see. Ashtrays in new cars. Waiting for a specific time to watch a TV show. Isn't that the truth? Smoking inside a restaurant, shops and planes. Never see that anymore. Thank God. Looking up answers to questions in, quote, encyclopedia. Patience. Oh, everything is so instant now. True enough, Rosie. This is great. And it's like we've lost the art of waiting. Oh, we don't like to wait. Red eyes in photos. You don't see. That's true. Don't see red eyes in photos anymore. We will have a lot of fun. Come and join in. 133-693. David Tivy out the land. You've got it all to yourselves at this stage. If you would like to be part of it, jump on board. David, good morning to you.
1: Good morning. I got a word my dad used to use whenever I asked him, oh, what are you getting? He used to say, oh, I'm just going to get a new jack of fibby.
0: What?
1: An oo jack of fibby.
0: Oo jack of fibby.
1: That's it.
0: Did we ever determine what it was, David?
1: It was whatever he meant it to be and was almost like, shut up, son, I'm going to get something.
0: Yeah, there you go. Exactly right. An ooja kabibi.
1: Yeah.
0: It's almost, it has that lovely, dare I say it, it has a little indigenous feel about it. An ooja kabibi.
1: Kafibi, not kabibi, kafibi.
0: Kafibi, kafibi, either or. It's great, it's fantastic. David, nice of you to share that. Father still with us?
1: No, unfortunately, he passed away a few years ago, but he led an extraordinary life.
0: Mate, you should use the word at home more often, in his honour.
1: I hear my dad in things I say and do all the time.
0: I know. Is that a little weird? Isn't it sort of a bit telling?
1: Yeah, I also hear my mum in some stuff as well because she was, she died very young from Alzheimer's, which was unfortunate.
0: Oh, sorry to hear. And little expressions that we heard over that time, David, like, while you live under this roof.
1: Oh, go ahead and do it. You're going to do it anyway, was one of my mum's favourites.
0: Oh, yeah. Go ahead, you're going to do it anyway. Good luck. And while you live under this roof, you will do as I say. And then years later, as a parent, you said exactly the same thing.
1: Yeah, it was just, it was amazing. Like, my dad was in the Navy at 14.
0: At 14, he signed up.
1: Yeah, his dad was away fighting in the Second World War, and he badgered his mum and went in under a scheme called the Boy Sailors.
0: Boy Sailors. And what year would that have been then for that?
1: He was, I think late 45, somewhere around there.
0: So just after World War II.
1: No, I think he was still in it right towards the end because he was up in the occupation forces in Japan after the war.
0: Okay. Well, there you go.
1: In Nagasaki. I actually saw photos that he took from when he was in Nagasaki.
0: Wow, some good memories there, David. Good to talk. Keep in touch.
1: Thanks, mate. Bye.
0: Thank you, but wherever you are right across Australia, jump on board. Tiffy, morning.
2: Hello, my lovely Mackie, darling. How are you?
0: Really well. More importantly, how are you doing?
2: Oh, owners corporations. I tell you, I'd love to divorce it. I hate them. But before I get onto that, the good news is that all the junk is going today. Thank
0: Excellent.
2: God.
0: Don't we love old a big fridge. Clean out? That's great.
2: Oh my God, I can't stand it in here. Old fridge, microwave I don't need. Old duvet that's torn to shreds, the box packaging from new appliances, it's all gone. But I tell you, I don't know what the hell. I hope Laura rings in tonight because I think her and I need to start a club because I don't know what owners' corporations think they're doing by, you know, sending me an image I can't even verify because I can't see it, saying that Clem, although they don't know that I call her Clem, my new duck-shot water heater, is installed in the garage. No, she's not. She's installed in my yard. She's up against the brick wall, the same brick wall that the old one was installed up against. The hose is short, is a bit longer than the hose of the old one.
0: Hang on, the hose is what? The hose is longer.
2: Than the old one of the old unit.
0: Right.
2: Okay. So the hose goes from the power box that connects the electricity right to the sort of a little bit around to the bottom of it. I don't know where the hell they got this idea that she's connected to the bleeding garage. I don't know what's going on, but I'm fighting with them, fighting with CommBank with lack of accessibility. I'm just sick of fighting, Mackie. I've got enough. I'm in debt. Tiff. I've got no food. I'm sick of it all, hun. Sorry.
0: Tiff. So what do you see as your options?
2: I don't know because Bunnings Mill Park, Lena, God bless her, because she sold Clem to me. So she did the.
0: Sorry, for those around Australia, just remind us about Clem. Who is Clem?
2: She's my new Ducks hot water heater.
0: Oh, right.
2: She's
0: okay.
2: A 200 litre beauty.
0: Well, that makes sense now.
2: Best hot water I've ever had.
0: Yeah.
2: And she sold her to me.
0: The hottest hot water you've ever had.
2: Oh, no, I'm not joking. Like, she lasts for an hour, whereas that other piece of crap lasted for 15 minutes, maybe not even that, because I didn't get half. I only got half what I was supposed to use. But anyway, so she sold it to me, and she did the scope of works report. That's what the owner's corporation portfolio manager wanted. And even though the plumbing company did the actual works, but the weird thing is someone's taken a picture or pictures of something that I don't know what to verify. No one's come to me and said, hey, listen, we want to know. Oh, sorry, it's a Kenchua. No, it's okay, nothing to do with you. Oh, no, they just go by images that someone's taken. Owners Corporation never comes to my door, and I'm the one to fight it.
0: Have you invited somebody to come and have a look?
2: Yes, I did, but everyone just wants to go by these images. I said, I don't even know what these images mean.
0: Yeah.
2: You know, a neighbour is going to come today, I hope, and try to verify what's going on. But I've sent everything to Bunnings, everything to Smarter Connections, because Mel, the support worker, was right with me.
0: Hang on, slow it down a little. Shh, quiet down. Why'd you send it to Bunnings?
2: Because we were all out there.
0: Why'd you send it to Bunnings?
2: Because they were the ones who sold it to me.
0: Right.
2: And they did the scope of works report.
0: Right.
2: And I want to understand why didn't anyone come to me? Why just go to the owner's corp instead of coming to my door and then going, oh, hang on.
0: Did you ask them?
2: You know, because Yes, and no one's answering me. I want to know where that wall joins, because it's a brick wall she's installed against, not a plaster wall.
0: Tiffy, keep us posted as to how it all unfolds. It sounds pretty tricky, torturous almost. 1-3-3-6-9-3-0-4-7-7-6-9-3-6-9-3. Loving the text. We'll get to them in just a moment. Wherever you are, right around Australia, text line, love it. 0-4-7-7-6-9-3-6-9-3.
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0: Shenanigans. Place the word shenanigans in the title, or just have a bit of fun with the word shenanigans inside a sentence replacing the title of a song. Look at these coming through. Bohemian Rhapsody becomes Bohemian Shenanigans. The Sounds of Silence. The Sound of Shenanigans. I don't think so. Funny. Smells Like

0: Run to Shenanigans. Yes, loving it, loving it, loving it. Funny though, and when you say it out loud to yourself, it's a word that's been around forever, but it's sort of a bit funny, really, isn't it? Shenanigans. We looked it up a couple of days ago, and I thought, I reckon we could have a bit of fun with that at some point. Shenanigans.
1: Why not? And you said, we will rock you. You see if you know this one. We will together.
0: We will together. It's a great song. We will together. Was a duo?
1: No. I seen it with Gavin Wood's Countdown for the first time, the Eurogliders.
0: Oh, Eurogliders. Of course it was. What a track, Eurogliders.
1: Yeah, it's a great song. Anyway, when is it Katrina Chapman's coming on? Not crying in the chapel, going to the chapel.
0: Going to the chapel and we're not going to get married. It's an interesting time in terms of, we'll talk to Karina a bit later on, Artie, thank you, with regards to the breakdown of relationships, marriage relationships, and who notices it to be the case first? We'll talk about that a bit later on. Gav, morning.
2: Hey, mate, hope you're well.
0: Really well, Gav. Can't complain at the moment.
2: Don't go breaking my shenanigans.
0: Don't go breaking my heart. Don't go breaking my shenanigans. Top of the list.
2: Yes.
0: Don't go breaking my shenanigans.
2: Thank you, mate.
0: Good work, Gav. Thank you. Leanne, morning.
3: Hi, Tony and Jackson. Jackson corrected one of mine. I had Shenanigans Delight, but he said, what about Afternoon Shenanigans?
0: Afternoon Shenanigans. Oh, Afternoon Shenanigans. Did he now? He suggested it to you. Thank you.
3: Well, doing his own little radio program out there on the other side of the glass.
0: No, excellent.
3: No, no, I came up with Shenanigans Delight, and he said, oh, because I said the song, and he went, oh, Afternoon Shenanigans.
0: Afternoon Shenanigans.
3: I've also got... Shenanigans Killed Bambi. That's a Sex Pistols song. It's Who Killed Bambi, but Shenanigans. And a Billy Idol song, Shenanigans With Myself, Dancing With Myself.
0: Oh, Shenanigans With Myself. Leanne, tell me about work.
3: Yeah, going well. I didn't work today. I had to go get a CT on my... chest. I've got a nodule on my lung, but I'm going down to Ballarat next week to get that checked out. My work's good. I enjoy it. It's hard work, and I'm getting fit. I put it that way.
0: Well, that's not a bad thing. Tell me about the cigarettes.
3: No, not smoking.
0: Wow. That's got to be a little while now. That'd be some couple of months or more, wouldn't it?
3: Not quite that long, but... yeah, doing well.
0: Oh, that's fantastic, Leanne. And do you feel better about that?
3: Yes, I do. I do feel better. Hopefully with doing, well, cleaning, it's quite physical, of course. So with that and everything, and I've tried and get my, well, I haven't been that hungry lately, so I've just been eating very simple things, but that'll come into play when I use more energy and need more food.
0: That's exactly right, Leanne. Always good to chat. Thank you. I mentioned on the program earlier with Dennis Walter, called in yesterday, that is yesterday, Tuesday, to Lamana. I went there to have a look at some of those new dealerships at Essendon Fields, filling in a bit of time. It was wonderful. And then called into Lamana. If you haven't been there, it's well and truly worthwhile having a trip. And it was really good. They're doing these chicken things, so it's pre-roasted, but in a way that I hadn't experienced. So I grabbed one, $18. Well, that'll last me probably the best part of three nights. Beautiful, with beautiful veggies around it. Magnificent, $18. Now you have to sign up to be a member. That's no drama. But it was absolutely superb. So if you haven't been out there, I want to talk more about that as we go through the morning together. Lenny, morning.
4: Morning. Yeah, Lamanas. Yeah, I've been there.
0: How good is it, yes. Len? How good is it, the old Essendon Fields?
4: Yes.
0: Really wonderful.
4: I found that because I was driving trucks and doing deliveries to Essendon Airport and all that, and... sort of drove in there and...
0: Would you recognise some of those older...

0: buildings, Len?
1: Oh, mate. I grew up around there.
0: Yeah, so that was my question. So you would be familiar with what was there and what it's turned into now?
1: Yeah, oh, look, it's fantastic. But, yeah. But something else I want to talk to you about too.
0: Doesn't matter. It'll come back to you at some point. Don't worry.
1: And what you were talking about earlier I'll get back to you later.
0: Good on you, Lenny. Thank you. Mental as anything. Too many attempts becomes too many shenanigans. Look at all this list. My Shenanigans by the Knack. Oh, I love that. My Shenanigans almost works. Skyhooks, You're Just Like Me because I'm good in shenanigans. Jamie, well done. Rock Around the Shenanigans. And here's the classic, Knock, Knock, Knockin' on Shenanigans' Door. 133693. What do you got, Rob? Morning.
2: Morning, Tone. Yeah, someone stole one of mine, My Shenanigans. The other one, instead of Dancing in the Dark, Shenanigans in the Dark.
0: Shenanigans in the Dark. There it is. That's the one we're looking for. Shenanigans in the Dark. Rob, where are you driving?
2: Takata, mate. First night back after holidays.
0: Beautiful.
2: Yeah, mate, that's all I've got, Tone.
0: Well done. Good to talk to you. Thank you. My Graham, Tone, won one of those delicious chickens today. I think they spin a wheel, don't they? Came up on the thing post and they spin a little wheel and you, you get really excited even on your own phone. You go, well, yeah, I've just won. Well, I didn't win, but they get you to spin a wheel and then you're in the running to grab one of those chickens. Simple, but really clever. And I got to say, I might point out that I was travelling with a dear friend and at one stage was struggling to do a bit of walking. And then they just came from nowhere and provided a brand new, beautiful wheelchair for the trip around, walking around the place. Just fantastic service, I thought. I'm going to a photography festival this weekend. Saturday night is Shenanigans Night, says Annie. Of course it would be. Every night's Shenanigans Night, but particularly Saturday. You asked the question, Tony Mac. It wouldn't happen today. It wouldn't happen today. Here's the list so far. TV stations closing either side of midnight. Some even played the national anthem. They did. An attendant providing with service at a petrol station, such as putting petrol in the car, cleaning the windscreen, topping up the water, the oil at a service station. Oh. Remember those days. Tone, thank you. You bring back such beautiful memories. Much appreciated.
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0: A bit later on this morning, Karina Chapman, a connection expert, dating relationships coach, professional speaker. She's wonderful, Karina, will be on the program. Marriages, as we know, don't always end with so-called dramatic breakups. Sometimes do, but more often than not. Sometimes one partner quietly quits, if you like. Things appear normal, perhaps on the outside, but they simply stop trying. Connection expert, Karina Chapman, the program a bit later on this morning. Justin Moore. Oh, and before I move on, a lot of people have been asking, Nathan Kosh. Nathan Kosh will be here tonight. That is late. First thing on a Thursday morning is probably the best way to put it. First tomorrow morning, Nathan Kosh will be here in the studio taking your calls. For pets and jets and pets, feel free to join in just after midnight tonight. Justin, morning.
14: Good morning, T-Mac. How are you, mate?
0: I'm glad you've asked. More importantly, Justin, what is happening in your otherwise sensational world?
14: Well, I just cooked the most amazing dinner last night.
0: Oh, see, this is a new thing. This is a new feather in your cap as executive chef in the household.
14: Tell you what I made. I made a rump steak with red wine gravy. Ooh. And mushroom with mashed potato. Ooh. And steamed carrots.
0: Now I'm loving it.
15: Delicious.
0: Yes, it was delicious. On a what sort of plate was it served? On a white plate?
14: Yes.
0: Of course it was.
14: Yes. Now, you're talking about songs that you can put shenanigans in. What about Stairway to Shenanigans?
0: Stairway to Shenanigans is a ripper. Stairway to Heaven, Stairway to Shenanigans. Now, yes. Have you made an executive decision about your illustrious sporting pursuits?
14: I have, and I know Wack Jackson's not going to like me for this, but I'm officially retiring as of this month.
0: What again? What? I thought you retired and you were planning a bit of a comeback.
14: Yeah, no, I'm officially retiring from all sports.
0: All sports now. No sport, no more sport in the life of Justin. Well, you'll have nothing about to which to ring.
14: Well, I will be because I'll be going up to the Bathurst 1000.
0: Aha. So maybe a motor car driver.
14: Well, we'll see, but as of...
0: We'll see.
14: Yeah.
0: We'll see.
14: Yeah. Yeah.
0: If
14: but
0: you can get a drive.
14: Yeah, but I've officially announced my retirement as effectively as of today, so I'm not doing any more sport.
0: No more pickleball?
14: No more pickleball. I've done everything and, you know, my body's taken its toll. So, yeah, I think it's just time to, you know, hang up the sporting goods and just, you know, just step back from sports.
0: No more shenanigans?
14: No more shenanigans, no.
0: Well, that's a relief to hear.
14: Yeah, but we did have a bit of excitement up here yesterday. We had a car accident.
0: Oh, I hope nobody was hurt.
14: No. I know it was a Ford because I've seen the front of it. It was a Ford head on into a power pole.
0: My goodness, Justin. So somebody was hurt, presumably. Do you know any other details?
14: Well, I don't. All I know that there was a police car and an ambulance there, but I didn't see anyone in the car. So I think they're either in the ambulance getting treated. But
0: golly. All right, yeah, Justin, thank you.
14: This happened on Frankston Cranbourne Road.
0: What time was this? Yesterday. Yesterday being Tuesday.
14: Yesterday afternoon.
0: So just a Tuesday afternoon.
14: Yes, Tuesday afternoon, yes.
0: Justin, thank you. Johnny, morning. Now, have you got a little piece to share with the Australia-wide audience, John?
15: As a matter of fact, I'm glad you asked.
0: No, now, is it you don't?
15: No, but I want to let you know, I sent you a copy of one of my books. I don't know if you've received it.
0: Now, John, when did you send it, my friend?
15: A few days ago.
0: Haven't seen it as yet.
15: Got to you.
0: But I might wander down to the area for the postage and check it a little later on.
15: Yeah, well, and also I'm sending you a second book, when I get the new books in, I'll send you that one as well.
0: As well, how many books are you doing?
15: Three.
0: John, that's very kind, and I'll be able to pass them on to a Christmas presents to friends and family.
15: Yeah. Except that the book I sent you was the wrong one because it got wet on the pages and it's all buckled in the centre pages, so just two pages.
0: How did it get wet there,
15: Well, something spilled on it and I wiped it off.
0: So it was really filthy dirty and you sent it to me anyway?
15: No, well, I didn't think when I sent it. I just writing it and it was already written in, and then by mistake I put it in an envelope and sent it.
0: Right.
15: So I can always get you a new one if you want.
0: I think that'll be that will be a touch of the handle with care.
15: Anyway, so I just thought I'd let you know.
0: Oh, Johnny, it's always good to talk to you. Thank you very much. Melbourne right now, it's 12 degrees, partly cloudy, top of 17 for your Wednesday, our Wednesday. Brisbane, hello, 20 degrees, top of 28, shower or two around the place. Perth, 19 degrees, top of 23. And Adelaide, 12 degrees right now, nudging 13, really. Sunny day ahead and a top of 23. Join in. Please, no poems, Johnny, no. I've got a lovely bunch of shenanigans. Thanks, Scotty. Well done from Patterson. I've got a lovely bunch of shenanigans. Shenanigans by the Dashboard Light. Meatloaf. Baby, what a big shenanigan. I'm thinking you mean the song by Chicago? Led Zeppelin. Whole lot of shenanigans. So many of these great, changing the word, putting the word shenanigan into the title of a song. What do you got? 133693. It is Australia Overnight, believe it or not. Good morning.
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0: Best one to fire up from a dear friend via a text who said, have a look at this one. It's a long way. It's a long way to the top if you want shenanigans. That's fantastic, Dom. It's made me smile. Long way to the top if you want shenanigans. Anthony, great name. Good morning.
23: Hello, Anthony Robin. It's Anthony Nicholas up here in sunny Darwin.
0: Anthony,
23: how are you going?
0: Nick in beautiful Darwin. Sun shining, sky blue, beautiful or too warm?
23: No, no, absolutely beautiful, mate. 24 tonight, 32 tomorrow. Just about to head into wet season, but it's not too bad at the moment. So, mate, hey, up here in Darwin, love listening to all radio all around Australia, but especially you at overnight, Anthony Robin.
0: Yeah,
23: hey, just a quick one.
0: Good on you, Anthony. Nick, good on you. Go on.
23: Talking about shenanigans, mate, one of the most, probably one of the most popular hotels and places to go for a nice drink in Darwin is on Mitchell Street. Is a place called Shenanigans.
0: Oh, no. Tell me that's not true. You've just made that up.
23: No, it's definitely not, mate, on the Mitchell Street in Darwin called Shenanigans, and don't go there as much. I'm a little bit older now, just retired recently. Don't go as much as I used to, but the famous name of Shag used to be called Shags.
0: Love it. I'll bet it was. Anthony, how long have you been in Darwin?
23: Mate, born and bred in Sydney, and I've been up here in Darwin now for about 13 years, and, mate, love it up here, nice and warm. Travel down the southern parts of Australia and over to Perth when it's a little bit warmer, but prefer the warm weather up here than down in the cold down south, Tony.
0: What about the humidity? Is it as bad as, say, far north Queensland or different again?
23: No, well, hey, I grew up in Sydney, Tony, and I reckon the humidity in Melbourne and Sydney is just as much. It gets a little bit, hey, but we've got air conditioning, mate, every now. And as long as you can have a bit of air conditioning every now and then, it's not too bad. It's no worse than the rest of Australia, but it's just, hey, we have 6 months of no rain. We have 6 months of rain. Unlike being down in Melbourne recently, Sydney recently, and it just drizzles and like this. But, hey, we just know we're going to get 6 months of no rain, 6 months of rain, and, hey, it's pretty nice and it's not too bad up here. Love it up here.
0: How's retirement working for you?
23: Mate, absolutely fantastic. My wife and I both retired. My wife, Kylie, and I retired a couple of months ago. Spent some, been overseas, been over to Perth. Absolutely wonderful, mate. The best thing about retirement, Monday morning, you can sleep until about 8:30, 9 o'clock, and you don't have to get up and go to work, mate. It's the best part of retirement.
0: What's going to keep you busy, do you think?
23: Mate, pottering around the house, doing lots of things, lots of travel to do too, Tony. I went straight from school to university, then to work, worked for the last 40 years and haven't seen much of the world. And so the just turned 60 last year, and the next 10 years we're just going to go and travel and see the world and just enjoy ourselves.
0: Have you got plans about some of those destinations so far?
23: Oh, very much so, mate. We went to America earlier on this year. We're off to Bali for about 6 weeks, coming up in a couple of weeks' time. Back to Darwin for Christmas. Off to Perth to go and see my wife's a great niece, great auntie now, because she's got another little one of her nieces has had a little baby. I've never been to Europe, Tony. So my wife spent quite a bit of time before I met her over in Scotland, Ireland and Wales. And I've never been to Europe, mate. So we've got a big trip planned to Europe next year.
0: Well, that's going to change your little world, Anthony, in many, many ways. That's a thrill to be able to doing it at your time of life.
23: And you know, the best thing is, Tony, when you're retired, mate, we spoke about when my wife and I were still working, we spoke about, no, we're going to go to Europe, and she'd wanted me to get over there because she spent some time over there. And we were sort of looking at a 2 or 3 week holiday where you'd be rushing around the place. Now we're retired, we can go over there for 2 or 3 months if we want to, and we don't have to stay at really expensive hotels in the middle of London.
0: Of course not.
23: We can go and find an Airbnb half an hour out of London. And we don't have a date. We've got to come back and go back to work, which is the most wonderful feeling.
0: Is cruising appealing?
23: Cruising, yes, mate. We've done a few cruises. I was tossing up whether we wanted business class flights to Europe or a cruise, but I haven't been able to find a cruise. But definitely cruising, yes, because you can just go away, just enjoy yourself every day, take your time, so... I suppose that's what retirement's about, just enjoy your life and just and you don't have to rush anywhere, Tony. You just do what you want to do.
0: You can be our official Northern Territory correspondent, Anthony. You've passed the test.
23: I'd love to very much, mate, and I love listening to you every night, buddy. So you take care, and I go to sleep with you every night, Tony.
0: Anthony Nicholas, that's sort of joyous but a bit odd, but very kind of you. Well done. Good to talk.
23: See you, Anthony, Robin. Bye-bye.
0: See you, mate. Bye. Don't you love that? Tony Mack, been to many a function at a restaurant in Berwick called Shenanigans. I know. Rob, well done you. What about Message in a Shenanigan? Thank you. Message in a bottle. Message in a Shenanigan. Another one here says, Shenanigans, all right for fighting. Thank you. Keep them coming. Whatever you've got. I made a mental note, as one does, about television shows, only because it came up. Why did it came up? Oh, I know, because it would have been the birthday today of Clive James. Clive James, for those who may or may not know, the Australian TV presenter, author, I think did a lot of work for the Sydney Morning Herald as a journo, and then went on to become really popular television host in the UK. He presented Postcards From, TV documentaries, wrote about 20 books. How many books have you and I written? None. Did a lot of biographies. But Clive James, it had just occurred to me that those programs on telly that he did were just fabulous. There was one character that would come out and she was a woman, I can't think of her name, somebody will remind me, but it was a very, very funny character, something Tucker Khan or Chucka Khan or some name that this weird singer would come out and play, music, really weird musical instruments. Very, very funny. Somebody will tell me her name. She became a bit of an ongoing character in his TV program. So I just thought it'd be a bit of fun. So we go through the morning, 133693. When you think about those television shows of that quality, that level, that were smart, clever, and we miss. So I wrote down two, and no doubt you would. I wrote down both Clive James, the other one, Parky, Michael Parkinson. And when you think about what they did together and separately in terms of their various TV programs, those interview styles, classy. And what was great about Parkinson was he didn't speak unless he really needed to speak. He had that wonderful ability, of which I'm envious, try to do it a bit myself, doesn't always work, where you could just let the guest do most of the talking, and occasionally you would interrupt with a little question just to guide it back on track, perhaps. But Parkinson did that so beautifully. Clive James, those TV shows that we like to see to this day, back on. Or not back on, but variations of. They seem to be different these days. I'm sure there would be ones that you love that you can tell us about. 133693.
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0: Oh, thank you for that text. Look at this. Clive James tone. This is from Pete. Thank you, Peter. Clive James. Margarita Prakatan. That was her name. Margarita Prakatan. God, it was funny. Excellent work. Thank you. 133693 is the telephone number. Today, Kevin Godley, born in Lancashire, England, is 81. Why do we know that name? He was one half of 10CC. Happy birthday, Kev. 81 today. What a band. Spread your overnight. Morning.

0: there. Isn't that great? That's fantastic. Hello, it's me you're looking for. Turn that into hello. Is it shenanigans you're looking for? That is fantastic. We'll continue that in the next hour. Come and join us, Rick Milne, Antiques and Collectibles, and your calls as well. It's all about your calls. Australia Overnight. Morning.
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2: Hello, I'm Chelsea Bowden. The Coalition says it'll make the biggest migration cuts in the nation's history if it wins the next election. Federal Politics Editor Michael Packey.
3: The Coalition has released the migration policy it'll take to the next federal election. It would see the net overseas migration rate slashed to 100,000 in the first and second year of government, achieved through massive cuts to temporary visas, with the focus shifting to more skilled visas. Liberal leader Angus Taylor says the overhaul is overdue.
4: And what we are proposing is the biggest cut to immigration in the history of this country.
3: Andrew McKellar from the Chamber of Commerce and Industry claims the migration policies that have been put forward by the Coalition, Albanese government and One Nation all have serious flaws.
5: That is going to take our economic growth potential backwards.
3: Under the Coalition's plan, the net migration rate would gradually increase to 160,000 as more housing becomes available. Michael Packey reporting.
2: The federal government has expressed its condolences following the death of a soldier in the Northern Territory. Corporal Brendan Hannum was involved in a training exercise in Mount Bundy when the vehicle he was a passenger in rolled. Five others were also injured. Veteran Affairs Minister Matt Keogh says he'll let the investigations take its course.
6: It's very sad whenever we lose anyone from our Australian Defence Force, no matter the circumstances. The family has been notified and there was an number of others that were injured and family are all aware of that, and obviously all of our best wishes go to those that have been affected and our condolences go to the family.
2: An Australian think tank is calling for the forced sale of hundreds of privately owned supermarkets to reduce prices. The Greens Institute wants the federal government to set up its own supermarket chain selling discounted essentials such as milk, bread and eggs. Executive Director Max Chandler-Mathers says it might help ease the cost of living pressures.
7: In my view, in a wealthy country like Australia, when you have one in five parents sending their kids to school with empty lunch boxes or with less food or going to school hungry, then that's unacceptable and we need bold change.
2: Police say it's too early to tell how long a body found in a cattle dip near the New South Wales-Queensland border had been there. Trail bikers discovered the partially submerged remains at a stockyard near Mwoolumba. The death is being treated as suspicious. Customers of online clothing retailer ASOS have received a mobile alert that appears to threaten the company's IT department with a data release. The London-based company has more than 17 million customers around the world. And former ABC newsreader Richard Moorcroft has died, aged 70, following a cancer diagnosis. His family say he passed away at a time of his choosing on the New South Wales south coast. Checking sport, the final at the China Open has ended abruptly, with Alex de Minaur retiring at the start of the second set due to injury. The victory for Novak Djokovic marks his 102nd tour-level title. In AFL, North Melbourne has appointed Jamie Graham as its new senior coach. The Kangaroos have signed the Fremantle assistant on a three-year deal. Former Essendon captain Zach Merritt has spoken for the first time since being traded to Hawthorn. He says it was a tough decision to leave the Bombers.
8: Something I weighed up for sort of 6 to 9 months through that sort of work and that reflection. Felt like Hawthorn was going to be, you know, the best place for me and my family moving forward to sort of keep achieving what I wanted to achieve out of footy.
2: That's the latest news and sport.
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2: Checking your weather around the country. Canberra, mostly sunny, a top of 18. Adelaide, sunny and 23 degrees. Perth, partly cloudy, 23 the top. Brisbane, a shower or two, a top of 28. Sydney, a possible shower and a top of 19. And Melbourne, partly cloudy and 17 degrees.
17: 5 o'clock, it won't work, and an old telephone, a broken umbrella, a rusty trombone, and I am delighted.
0: Why was it not? Why would you not? Look who it is. Antiques Collectibles. Rick Milne, Antiques and Collectibles. Come and join us. Rick Milne, good morning.
18: And good morning to you, Tony. Now, listen, I do have to ask you a question. I've been thinking about this. I sent you some pictures of what I thought were some pretty spectacular watches. And you said, yeah, they're pretty good, but people love them, but not for me. So what would be your number one want if you had sufficient funds?
0: Well, and I can only choose one.
18: Yes.
0: With any particular price point?
18: No, I said with assuming you've just won a lottery.
0: Okay. So I've won the lotto. I would do whatever I could do to find a Rolex Daytona.
18: Is that the one that...
0: Yeah, it was, Paul.
18: It was the one that Paul Newman...
0: Yeah.
18: Yes, well, so, you definitely need to win the lotto to buy that one.
0: Well, I think one of them went for some enormous, like millions of dollars.
18: Yeah.
0: But presumably it was not so much that the fact that it was in on his wrist for such a long time
18: would
0: make it really desirable. I could wear it for 25 years and nobody would give a flying. However, so it's all relative in that sense.
18: It is.
0: But the thing is, they're so desirable that you can't buy one, in that they only make X amount, and you and I walk into a Rolex store and they'll tell you to go and get Kangaroo Edward and come back in 5 years' time and we'll talk again.
18: Yeah. That would be the one. I thought you might have said that.
0: Yeah.
18: So it's one that was worn by Paul Newman, the great man.
0: Was. And he had an incredible collection of pieces because he loved his racing cars too, so it was all linked in.
18: Yeah, well, he had the funds, of course. He made a few dollars here and there as an actor.
0: He did, and did okay. Produced, you know, did some really good work. That's so true. What else? Is it taking you a little while to sort of wind down after footy? I mean, it just, we go into this sort of, I don't know, a few weeks before it gets into cricket and the spring carnival not too far away and all that sort of stuff. You're in wind down mode and it feels a bit, I don't know, I feel a bit empty, to be honest. If I can share with you, Rick, I feel a bit empty and lonely.
18: Yes, I know. I'm not that interested in who might go to where.
0: No.
18: I'm not all that much interested in all of that until it all happens, and then you can talk about it. But there's so much supposition and things going on. Some, this is going to happen, and that's going to happen, and Chris Fagan's going to go to Carlton, and, you know, all these stories. And so, it's a kind of a... we're becalmed at the moment, aren't we?
0: A little bit becalmed. It was on this day 35 years ago, speaking of footballers, people would remember Darren Mullane.
18: Yes, we do.
0: Who died. He was only 26 when he passed. 35 years ago today.
18: Is that right? Yeah, it's a sad story. That was a sad story. You say we're becalmed. Well, the what's-ons aren't becalmed. I've got three of them.
0: Oh, so...
18: this weekend.
0: Yeah, please. So this coming weekend, who, how, why, where and when?
18: There's a Geelong, at Geelong, at the Geelong West Town Hall, there is a big stamp and coin fair. That's Geelong. At the Civic Centre at Campbell, there's a Parkview room at the Town Hall. There is a, on the same day, there's a ephemera and collectibles fair. And on the Sunday... there is a card fair at Mount Waverley in Stevenson's Road, which is on the Sunday from 9 till 1. As a matter of interest, the one in Geelong is free. You don't have to pay for that one. So if you're a stamp and coin person, get along to that one. But, yeah, all those things are happening. By the way, I might ask that if people always contact me about these. If people from Perth and Adelaide or anywhere in between or country have fairs and things on, please let me know and we're very happy to mention them. And why not?
0: Happy to do that. Tell us about the card fair, did you say? What happens at the card fair?
18: That's postcards and sporting cards and ephemera. We call it ephemera, the short-lived things, but there are all manner of little swap cards you'll find out there, including pictures of old motorbikes and Mamie Van Doren, the actress, and jockeys and all sorts of things. So that's great. That's good fun. I'll be at both of those. I'll be at the one at Campbell, and I'll be the one at Mount Waverley as well. I'll have a look in on both of those.
0: Yeah, good.
18: And as I said, if anybody, even in country, any country town or any other of the other capitals that we get to, if you've got anything, please let me know, and we're happy to put them on for you.
0: Handily too happy to give a blatant plug. Happy to do that. In my hot little hand, Jackson thought this was so good, he gave me a printed copy of it. People might remember the name Jacko, J-A-C-K-O, and they were a company that made?
18: Shoe polish.
0: Yeah, they were.
18: Shoe polish. Matter of fact, I'll tell you, this is a bit of a story. This is a story on me. Somebody years and years ago gave me a tin. And I thought it was just the wonderful, because I'm a bit of a love kookaburras. In fact, I've got them on my business card, kookaburras. I love them. About 10 years later, somebody gave me a tin of Jacko shoe polish. And I thought, gee, that's great. I love that. I'm so glad. Thank you very much. I went to put it on the shelf. I already had one. So sometimes you have too many things.
0: Too many things.
18: And I have divested myself of a lot of it. By the way, it is a lovely image of the Jacko, and it cost at the time 4 pence halfpenny, 4 pence and half a penny, which was a very unusual price, I have to say. But that's how long ago it is. I would value it really well. I'd think it's, because it's such an attractive thing, I'd evaluate it around the $500.
0: That much. I often wonder what happens to those brands. So if you look at that particular tin, I'm just trying to share it with the listeners. It looks not dissimilar to, say, a Kiwi tin of polish.
18: Yep, Kiwi or a Nugget, one of those. Yep.
0: Nugget, one of them. But it's branded Jacko, J-A-C-K-O, boot polish in black. And it's just lovely. And there is a picture on the top of the tin of the aforementioned kookaburra. Point of that is, presumably one of the majors took over that business, or it just disappeared. We don't know.
18: We'll never know. Look, somebody out there probably does know. If anybody knows about it, please let us know, because it's something I certainly don't know, whether another company took it over or if they just simply went out of business. Who knows? Who can tell?
0: For the last couple of weeks on the program, I've had an email from various people, including Rob, who says, does Rick know anything about Darren Lyons, who was, I think, former councillor, maybe even mayor of Geelong, an auction, former Geelong mayor, global paparazzi, unbelievable collection. Rob, I haven't seen it, but people have been talking about it for some reason, so it must be a bit special, the collection.
18: What does he collect?
0: Well, I'm not. It doesn't say.
18: I do remember him. He was a very colourful character.
0: Yeah, he was. Yeah.
18: Very colourful. And young.
0: And coloured hair?
18: Yes.
0: Spiky coloured hair.
18: Yeah.
0: He had it all going on.
18: I wonder what he collected. Please let us know.
0: Somebody
18: will know.
0: Yeah.
18: I didn't know he was a collector. But you'd never know. I mean, there was an actor some years ago, the name of John Waters. He starred in lots of things.
0: Great.
18: He collected, of all things, walking sticks.
0: Oh, really?
18: He had a world standard collection of walking sticks.
0: And he was not only an actor, but a part of his role, he was a co-host on, I'm going to say Adventure Island, but it wasn't Adventure Island. It was Play School.
18: Yep.
0: He was great on Play School.
18: That was him?
0: Play School.
18: Them one and the same.
0: Yeah.
18: Now, did you like the old 78 record there of the sounds of the lyrebird? Somebody's gone out into the forest and taped the songs he would say, I suppose you'd say, of the lyrebird. And they put it onto a record. Now, I just think that's an absolutely charming thing. I don't know how many times you want to listen to it, but it's the song of the lyrebird. And apparently they could be quite amazing mimics, so I've been told.
0: Good, yeah.
18: And but anyway, there it is, a little record. I think it's not worth a fortune, but nonetheless, $50 or so, I suppose. But I just thought it was a rather charming item. Something I saw it in a magazine. I thought, no, I'll have to mention that because I thought that was pretty charming.
0: Jackie goes, decades ago in Scouts, we'd go out to, up into the hills and the Dandies, and they would all say, you've got to listen for the lyrebird. Well, year after year after year after year, trying to find and listen to a lyrebird, still have never heard one.
18: Well, it's funny you should mention, there was apparently at one stage, and I was reading about this only today, at one stage there was a tramway line built between Yarra Junction and Powelltown, and you can, they still have these things called rail trails where you can walk along the old railway lines, and somebody had done it, and they heard and saw in their wanderings three lyrebirds.
0: Now,
18: speaking
0: of lyrebirds,
18: how about that?
0: I've just got one that's just unbelievably walked into our studio. Hello, little lyrebird. Hello to you.
10: Oh. Oh.
0: So you want to? Did you say you want to sign up for the Melbourne Football Club? Did you say? Oh. And you want to become a member of the MCC? You say? Oh. Okay. Oh. You'd like to go to Donovan's for lunch, you say. Nice idea. All right, off you go now, lyrebird. There you go. That was a little lyrebird for the first time I've ever heard one of the bloody things.
18: How about that?
0: Yeah. Beautiful.
18: How about that? And it's on this old, one of the old time, the old 78 records, one of the real old ones from back in the early 1950s or even the 1940s.
0: Would be at least.
18: You drop it in the ground, you break it in 1,000 pieces, so you've got to be a bit careful with those. There it was, the sound of the lyrebird.
0: Stay there. We've got lots of things about which we can chat, but more importantly, we have an empty board, which is always disturbing. I start to get a bit sweaty about it. If you have anything you would like to share with us, the audience right around Australia, Rick Milne Antiques and Collectibles, I highly recommend you get in nice and early. As we say every week, we get to about 5 to the hour and the phone goes crazy. So the best way to do that, 133693. You can also send a text, but we really want the calls. 133693, 0477. 693 693. And for our listeners in WA, hello, come and join in, 133 882. All right, now you got that. Otherwise, the program will sound a little like this. It's bloody eerie. So come and join in while Rick Milne's here. He won't be here forever. Well, none of us are really going to be here forever. But Rick Milne.
18: I don't like the sound of that.
0: Sorry, mate.
18: That didn't come out quite the way I was expecting.
0: I didn't think.
18: Nor probably the way you were expecting.
0: No, it didn't. Which is pretty much a metaphor for my entire career. 133 693. Come and join in. We need you. It is Australia Overnight Morning.
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0: Rick Milne is here. I am here as well, that's me, Anthony Robin McManus. If you'd like to be part of it, 133 693. Just while we were talking about, because I mentioned the brand Rolex, a dear friend who's very, very, very into Rolex watches.

0: Boosh sent through a photo of it. Old pedal car, we'll come back to in just a moment. Gabriel, good morning. Are we going to Gabe at this stage? Can we go to Gabriel very shortly? Not quite yet. They're just getting Gabriel on the program. I think it is Gabriel. Gabriel, good morning.
1: Good morning, Rick and Tony. From the chat we had last week about polishers for the shoes and et cetera, in the old days, there were chemists that would have their windows done up in gold leaf.
0: Yes.
1: Advertising. And I've got a tin that I've seen a picture of, but I can't seem to trace it anymore. It was somewhere in the CBD in the laneways of Melbourne. And it's Meltonian Black Dubbin, waterproof. And the Meltonian refers to the place where it was originally manufactured of Melton Mowbray. In the UK.
2: Oh, how about that?
1: Yeah, and so this is like a very gooey mixture of black tar and soot. Yeah. So, and this one's nearly quite full, but the gold is kind of being protected by the oozing of the actual product itself all over the tin, but I reckon it might be about the 1920s.
2: I can remember Meltonian making a white, white thing that you put on your sand shoes when you if you played tennis.
1: Yep.
2: I'm sure that was Meltonian.
1: Mm-hmm.
2: I'm sure that was the brand, and it was white. That was the one that certainly the one that I remember. I'm pretty sure that was the case. Somebody who was of a certain vintage who might remember what you whited your tennis shoes with, because you actually. Yeah.
1: We're very young vampires, aren't we?
2: But if you think this tin is from about the 1920s, Gabriel?
1: I do, or even possibly earlier.
2: Yeah. It was available here. It was available here in Australia. And I imagine that's how come you've got it. I think it's pretty impressive. And I have to say, did you say it's kind of a goldy colour?
1: Completely gold all over, except for the indentation of the tin on the top. But it's
2: that sounds pretty nice. I'd say probably, I'd be guessing 50 to 100, somewhere in that range. I think it's pretty impressive. Definitely. But I'm sure we had Meltonian. I'm sure it was available here in Australia. Is that right? It was made in England?
1: Originally, but I think it was locally manufactured as well.
2: I think it might have been. Somebody will remember it. Somebody who was a tennis player back in the time, because I remember that my mother used to say, you can't go playing in those dirty old shoes. You have to put this white on them, and I'm pretty sure it was Meltonian. Anyway, there we are. That's a nice item. Yeah, real thanks for that. That's a good one.
0: Gabe, well done. Good to talk. Sorry, did you want to say anything else, Gabe? No.
1: Yeah, I've got a interesting item that might be of some international importance.
0: Yeah.
1: I've been researching something my late father bought some time ago, a wine rack out of an exotic timber called Makassar ebony, and it comes from the Makassar Islands of Indonesia, but it was manufactured in the Czech Republic in between the two world wars. And one of the key houses of the modernist movement, the Tugendhat Villa of Mies van der Rohe fame, used an entire wall of this Makassar ebony, and another section had a hidden giant bookcase of the same material. So my late father spotted this, and he noticed the special stamp on the wood called UP Zavodi, which in translation means Standard Flat Company, like flat furniture. And there was an episode of Michael Portillo showing around this particular house, and I spotted this item and I'm thinking, could it be the same? It is. So it's a pretty important thing, a wine rack.
2: What a great story. What a story.
0: It is.
1: Like Makassar ebony from Indonesia all the way to the Czech Republic in between the wars.
2: Something.
0: Gabriel, really, really interesting piece.
2: Has it come to it's come to Australia?
1: Yes. And I don't know.
2: What a trip. What a long trip.
1: research a little bit more about it to know who might have imported it and so forth. But, yeah.

0: thought it was pretty good of my late father to have spotted that.
1: Well done, Gabriel.
2: Very clever. Well done.
1: Thank you. Lots of texts coming in, which is fantastic. Plenty of room on the board for your calls. 133-693. Off air from Gary. Once his 50-cent piece collection appraised, recommendations for places around Melbourne. Who, how, why, where, and when. The 50-cent piece, you've often talked about that, and there are some that are desirable, most are not.
2: There is one. When we went decimal with everything, oh, by the way, isn't that a funny thing? I was just thinking this the other day. When you say to people, how far is it from, for example, from here to, say, Adelaide?
1: Yep.
2: People won't say it is 873. Right. They will say
1: 7 hours.
2: Yeah.
1: Yeah.
2: They'll say a time.
1: Yeah.
2: Isn't that amazing?
1: It is.
2: We don't use the distance at all. We use the time it takes to get there.
1: That's right. I wonder what they did in the 1800s. How long would it take us to get from Brisbane to Perth? Oh, you know.
2: Four and a half months.
1: Yeah, probably.
2: 4.5 years.
1: Right through the desert.
2: Something? Well, I have to say that, I was just thinking about that. That's a bit of a story, isn't it?
1: It is. Why don't we do this? Did we get an idea about the 50-cent piece?
2: The 50-cent piece that has value, the only one, is the one that came out in 1966 when we first had decimal. It was round. Mm. And people who were sight impaired, for example, had a bit of trouble deciphering which was a 50 and which was a 20. As a result, because of that, from the following year, the very following year, they put all the sides on. I think there's 14 sides on the, you know, the one to get. And there's been about 100 different versions of those, none of which have any particular great value, excepting that round one. And if you've got a few of those, they tend to sell these days for about between $10 and about $12 or $15.
1: 12 to 15. There you go. Rick, my mum has a very large collection of ladyhead vases, popular anymore, thank you, Karen, in Adelaide. Ladyhead vases.
2: Yep, vases that shaped, in fact, like a lady's head.
1: Oh, wow, okay.
2: Exactly. Mm. And they're appealing. They sound odd. It's a person with flowers growing out of their head.
1: Yeah.
2: That's what it looks like to me a bit. But people do love them, and I might say that they're very much a thing of the past. But nonetheless, there's a bit of an interest in such unusual items. And I'd say these days about 60 to 80. $60 and $80.
1: Rex, you've got it all to yourself. We'll come to you in just a moment if you'd like to join in at 133-693. The text line, 0477-693-693.
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1: Rex will come to you very shortly. There's a text here that says, good morning, Rick Milne. Very entertaining. Is it? Really? 1937 won Crown Commonwealth of Australia. Coin, presumably. On the other side, George, presumably the sixth. Silver, of course, much appreciated. Something like that. It's hard to tell. A 10-pack, whatever that means.
2: Yes. I've the answer.
1: A Fanta?
2: I have the answer.
1: Oh, you do?
2: They do. The crown, if you put your middle finger and your thumb together, it was about that size. It was too big. It was cumbersome, and people hated them. They did them in 1937, and they're worth about $30. About at the beginning of 1938, or very early in 1938, they gave them the flick. They thought, no, people don't like them. They didn't like them. They were too big, too cumbersome, horrible things. The one from 1938, because there were so few of them, they're worth about $130. So the 37 is pretty common, and but the 1938, they gave it the flick after a fairly short period of time, and as a result, the 1938 one is much, naturally, as you'd expect, much rarer, much more difficult. Can I tell you a really nice story?
1: Please.
2: A fellow contacted me from New South Wales, and by the way, we do get a lot of listeners in the states where we don't necessarily always go because they do listen on the computer. Somebody from interstate has contacted me to say he has a son by the name of Rory, R-O-R-Y. And he said, I'd love to get, there was a comic that came out back in the days pre-decimal. They cost 8 pence. And it was like a pilot, and it was called Rory McShane. Now, if anybody has a Rory McShane comic, this person would love to get it because he would like to pass it on to his young son when he grows a bit older. Isn't that a nice idea?
1: That's a lovely story. Rex, say hello to Rick Milne here on Antiques and Collectibles.
10: G'day, Rex. Rick, good morning. I've got this feral book collection, and I bought a box of books some time
1: ago. How do we know it's feral, Rex?
10: Oh, because there's so many of them, and you know, every time I walk into the room, I've got to dodge and duck and weave, and it's got out of hand, like a lot of collections
1: do. Yeah, of course they do. Yep.
2: And that happens to a lot of us.
10: Mm. Oh, look, I love them.
2: And what have you got?
10: Well, I've got an 1843. It's in another room, and I'm too old and decrepit to go and pull it out. But it's an 1843 first edition of an English translation of the Quran. It's in pretty good nick.
2: Well, I'll tell you what you can do about that. There are two websites that will be extremely helpful to you. And if you can write these two names down, they're very simple. One is called Adol is one. And the other, well, try that one in the first instance. I find them very helpful. And you just put the details in there. And
10: I have researched it both on ABE and also eBay. Not eBay. There is one in America for 5,000 American.
1: Whoa.
2: But they're asking for that, or have they got that?
10: They're asking for that. They've got one.
2: Well, that's, you know, I don't place much store on that because if it was worth $5,000, it would have been sold.
10: That's
2: so
10: exactly
2: the fact
10: right.
2: that it's still sitting there would indicate that that might be a bit on the high side. It's entirely possible.
10: Yeah,
2: and the other, by the way, I'll give you the other company as well. It's Abe Books, like ABE, Abe Lincoln, ABE. But, and then the word books, no gap between the two. So it's ABEBOOKS. Try those two, and you'll probably find it there somewhere. And they'll also have a price beside it, so that gives you a very good guide. But yeah, be careful. I always people say, oh look, I saw it on eBay for a certain price. No, it's still there. So in other words, it hasn't sold for that price. That's the point. So I would think it's doubtful it would bring up a lot more than that, but it's entirely possible it could. So anyway, check out those two sites. That's the best idea, Rex, and you'll find it there somewhere.
1: Hope that helps, Rex.
10: Thanks, Rick. Now it's a little bit more on the puzzle.
1: Yeah, just go quickly if you will. We've got to race through a couple of calls.
10: Thank you very much.
1: Oh no, sorry. I thought you were going to say something else. Leanne, morning. Yes, Leanne. Hello.
11: Oh, sorry.
1: Go ahead, Leanne.
11: I've got a book on Sarawak.
2: Yes.
11: And it's got from the beginning till the end, all in coloured pictures.
2: It's a full sized book, or is it a race book?
11: No, it's not a race book. It's a red book. The legend is now a major bosun pitcher Farlap.
2: Oh, yes, I know the book. I've actually had that book. I'm a bit of a racing man myself, so I do know that book. It retails at about 60 these days, Leanne. It's for racing people, it's available. Let's put it that way. For any of us who really require it, we'll find one for about that sort of a price.
11: Yeah, what do you say, 60?
2: $60, yep, around about $60. That's about the price I paid for mine, as I recall.
11: Yeah, I paid $20 for this.
2: Oh, you're in front.
1: You're in front. You've done well.
11: Yeah.
1: Leanne,
11: thanks very much.
1: You're more than welcome, so just excited about that.
2: That's what you call a satisfied customer.
1: Yeah, I do. And we've got to keep the customer satisfied. In my hot little hand, I have a photo. This is just a gorgeous thing, an old metal pedal car, if you like, red as red can be. Isn't it beautiful?
2: And it's the real thing.
1: It's
2: a real thing. Somebody sent it to me, and they said, I had this as a child. We never painted it up. Doesn't it look great? And the answer of that person who sent it to me is, yes, it does look great. I love it. And did you ever have one, a pedal car?
1: Didn't we did for – was more about the – what we used to call them, soapbox derby sort of a car.
2: Yeah, that's right. Yeah, yeah, that's right. Yeah, like a – that's right. Yeah, made of the crate with the
1: – pretty much,
2: the,
1: yep.
2: Yeah, with the ball-bearing wheels.
1: Yeah, the ones, yep.
2: That's the one. That's right. That's
1: Billy,
2: right.
1: Billy Cart.
2: I think it was of an earlier era, we'll say. You don't absolutely don't see any pedal cars ever anymore, but there are still collectors of them, and this is just one that somebody hadn't thought it was rather wonderful. And I said, I do agree with you entirely. Beautiful.
1: It's a lovely piece. When we come back, your calls, come and join us, 133-693. Spider-Man comic. Still collectible? We'll find out straight after this.
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1: You are, Rick. We'll come back in just a moment. Philip has called in. You've seen a fire. Where, Philip? Good morning.
24: Good morning to you. Yes, I'm in Greythorn Road in Bulman North, currently blocked in both directions due to a serious fire involving two vehicles. And it's also caught onto the house. The occupant has got out with the pet dog.
1: Phil, it's an important call, and we've just got a really bad line. So with your kind indulgence, I might put you back to Jackson. We'll see if we can get you on a better line, because it's pretty important for those around that area just to find out exactly who, how, why, where, and when. Don't hang up. I'll put you back to Jackson, and we'll get a better line for you. Just to change the subject very quickly, Spider-Man, Spidey is back in a big way.
2: Yeah, Spider-Man. He's back in a big way. In the US, to sell a comic, you have to have it. You have to have it graded. Generally, that means it goes into a slab that you can never, so you can never get the comic out to even read it. Bizarre, isn't it, in a way? But that's the only way you'll ever sell a comic, if it's graded. And as a result, that's a graded comic, and it'll bring up into the four figures somewhere.
1: Oh, really?
2: Okay. It's quite a rare one, quite an early one, and it's worth, it cost at the time 10 cents, which is an American, therefore. And, of course, American comics do sell for some phenomenal prices. It's phenomenal. Like the very first Superman, which is called Action Comic Number One, these days sells probably about a cool 10 or 15 mil.
1: Oh, really?
2: That's all. But you see, there's a person who would look at that and think, isn't that spectacular? And they'd look at a Rolex Daytona and think, I can buy one of those for $20. It works just as well. So what do we say? To each his own, or her own.
1: Well, you talk about those $20 or $25 versions thereof. They are now doing that in China, where they're looking at those watches that are selling for $15,000, $25,000, $35,000, and $40,000, building their own versions thereof. Really becoming more and more difficult to tell the difference with a price of buying one for $250 or $25,000.
2: Yep.
1: Scary.
2: I get it.
1: Scary.
2: My wife wears an absolutely beautiful jewel and a kind of a necklace, and people often say that's magnificent. Yeah. It costs $30.
1: Yeah, yep. There it is.
2: And
1: that's,
2: you can tell.
1: That's the new world in which we live. Tony Mack, that you talk about the Rolex Daytona, the president version thereof. And that's also part of the estate of the aforementioned Darren Lyons. Rob, thank you. Another one says, I have a 100-year-old Bible given to me by my nana, which belonged to her parents, my great-grandfather and mother, because they worked for the Salvation Army in the day. A 100-year-plus-old Bible.
2: I don't wish to be disrespectful, but unless it features in the back, which a lot of people did, a handwritten history of the family, because they often used to do that in the back of Bibles. They'd mention who were the forebears and who were the latest issue in the families. If it doesn't have that, there are, without being polite about it, there are hundreds and hundreds of Bibles out there of that age still. And as a result, unless it's got that information or it has the name of somebody who's very well known in it, it'll be of comparatively modest value. By the way, if you are going to open it up onto a book, because if you open it up onto the table, because they have very heavy covers, you'll split it. So always open it up onto a book.
1: Well, that's
2: if you
1: good,
2: follow me.
1: Yeah, I do. That's a good idea to keep it in shape and style and preserve it. Casablanca, the movie.
2: That was one of my favourites. It featured the great Humphrey Bogart. Now, it's a funny name, isn't it, when you think about it? Humphrey Bogart, but it was some film. And it keeps on being revived, and you keep on seeing it. It is one of the classics. And that is a lovely film poster, by the way. These days, probably up towards $500, I would reckon, for something as special as that. And the funny part is, some of the film posters that bring the best prices are the most schlock film posters. You know, the ones like the Giant Claw or It Came From Beneath the Sea, which had all these very amateurish effects back in the day, or The Attack of the Killer Tomatoes was one called that. And these tomatoes came along and squashed people. So it was pretty frightening stuff. And those bring just as good prices as the classy films. It's bizarre, isn't it?
1: Yeah, it's crazy. So I'm just she was so beautiful, Ingrid Bergman, wasn't she?
2: Oh, she was. Oh, was she ever. And I must say, any time I used to see her in a film, I'd go, that's my kind of gal, right there.
1: And that hat that he is wearing, when I say he, Humphrey Bogart, I've actually bought and paid exactly the same hat. Not his version of it, but exactly the same shape and style of that particular hat that he wore in that movie.
2: Is that right?
1: Yeah.
2: Did you model it on? Were you modelling it on Humphrey, or did you just buy it that way?
1: No, I bought it that way. It was a model that the good people at Akubra produced.
2: Ah, there you go.
1: Akubra produced it, and it's
2: which is one of the great hats.
1: It's my favourite version of anything they've ever done. Is and they just call it the Bogart. How many they did, bought, sold, I'm not too sure, but I have one and wear it quite often. It's just fantastic, comfortable.
2: It is a lovely hat.
1: It's a lovely style.
2: And by the way, they did the symbol they used in Australia was wonderful, an absolutely wonderful symbol they used, which was a man on a horse, like a man in the country on a horse. It was just a lovely symbol that they used for Akubra on some of their boxes, on some of the hat boxes.
1: Yeah, they did. Just wonderful. When we come back, we'll have a look at things for which you might be looking. Is it an extensive list? Yeah, I hope so.
2: Yep.
1: Okay, we'll do that next. Australia Overnight.
0: Louis, I think this is the beginning of a beautiful friendship.
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1: Because the quote, of course, Rick Milne was, play it again, Sam. I don't think play it again, Sam, as a sentence was ever actually used.
2: No, they said play it, Sam. Not play it again.
1: That's right. Just play it. Play it. You played it for her, now play it for me.
2: That's it.
1: Yeah.
2: Nothing to do with play it again. Mm. Never. Isn't that a funny thing? Everybody says it. Oh, that's what they said in that film. No, they didn't.
1: Play it again, Sam. Play it again.
2: I did not at all.
1: Things for which you might be looking, Rick Milne.
2: Yes, for other people, not for me. Advertising signs of all kinds. Top 40 charts. I've got a top 40 chart. It doesn't matter where from. Country, city, doesn't matter. Top 40 charts, the old top 40s. The Rory McShane, I've already mentioned. Anybody has a comic for Rory's dad to keep? For Rory, if you follow me, and other comics of all kinds. Sweet Nell and Amscholar, two South Australian companies, got a collector for those two. And also Plaistows and Brown's Dairies from WA. The only other thing we're looking for, anybody ever has any footy cards or cricket, we've got collectors for each of those as well. Yeah. So there it is, 0418. 339 103.
1: I've got a long text here, but in short it says, I've got a test cricket book that says it's on the back, it captures the action of superb colour pictures. Greg Chappell, Ian Chappell, Brian Davidson, Bill Laurie, Rick McCosker. What a lineup that is. Graham Yellup, the battle of the Australian states for the National Cricket Championship going back 79 and 80. It's a long text. Lily, over and out. There you go. There's a lovely text. Rick, it's always a joy. Thank you.
2: Yep. And we'll do it in exactly 7 days.
1: I hope we do. Rick Milne, Antiques and Collectibles. Good morning.
7: And man must have his mate that no one can deny.
1: It's Australia overnight, the other side.

0: News is next. 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
1: Hello, I'm Chelsea Bowden. Investigations are continuing following the death of a 28-year-old soldier during a training exercise in the Northern Territory. Corporal Brendan Hannum died when the military vehicle he was a passenger in rolled, injuring five other soldiers. He leaves behind a partner and two young children. Chief of Army Susan Coyle says his family is being supported.
2: The family are being deeply supported by the unit, by the 5th, 7th Battalion. It's the unit that Brendan has grown up with since he joined the Army. They are his Army family, and it's the right people to be connected with the family at this time.
1: The opposition believes its migration overhaul will not hurt the budget, claiming the policy is designed to increase the tax take. If the coalition wins the next federal election, it would cut the net overseas migration rate to 100,000 in its first and second year of government. It would achieve this by slashing the number of temporary visas granted. Liberal leader Angus Taylor says the focus would instead shift to highly skilled migrants.
3: If you have a temporary graduate visa or a student visa, on average, they're going to give you $7,000 to $14,000 of tax income. A temporary skilled visa is over $30,000. If you bring people in who can make a contribution, then it's better for the budget and the economy.
1: OpenAI has admitted its actions weren't good enough after a rogue agent breached Australian government websites in June. The tech giant's chief strategy officer, Jason Kwon, has faced a parliamentary hearing in Sydney. It took 3 months before Australia was notified of the breaches. A seventh person has been arrested in connection to a suspected terror plot targeting UK airbase RAF Fairford. The 22-year-old British national was arrested in London on Tuesday. Six other men arrested on suspicion of preparing a terrorist act have since been released on bail. Australia's peak body for doctors is warning our mental health system is leaving the most vulnerable patients behind. 98% of surveyed doctors told the Australian Medical Association care for severe and enduring mental illness is poorly handled. The peak body is calling for increased bed capacity and long-term community support teams to fix the fragmented system. Veteran ABC newsreader anchor Richard Moorcroft has died aged 70. His family says he's died at a time of his choosing after a cancer diagnosis. And Paramount has officially completed its $100 billion takeover of Warner Brothers Discovery, marking one of the biggest mergers in media history. The combined company will be called Skydance, named after the production company founded by CEO David Ellison. Checking sport, the final at the China Open has ended abruptly with Alex de retiring at the start of the second set. Craig Gabriel reports.
4: De was putting up a solid challenge against Novak Djokovic despite a lightish taping around his upper left leg. But when Djokovic won the first set 7-3 in a tiebreak, de left the court and was gone for an extended period. On returning, his leg was taped more heavily and there was a look of concern on his face and that of his team. De held serve in the first game of the second set, but wasn't moving smoothly, and at that point he retired from the final. Craig Gabriel, Beijing.
1: In the AFL trades, Fremantle winger Nathan O'Driscoll has joined Richmond, and Hawthorn has lodged free agency paperwork for Ben King's move from the Gold Coast as a restricted free agent. The Suns have 3 days to match the offer and force a trade or take the compensation pick.
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1: Checking your weather around the country. Canberra, mostly sunny, a top of 18. Adelaide, sunny and 23 degrees. Perth, partly cloudy, 23 the top. Brisbane, a shower or two, a top of 28. Sydney, a possible shower and a top of 19. And Melbourne, partly cloudy and 17 degrees.
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17: All right, let's roll with that. It's open line. It's talk back for the next hour or so. If you'd like to come and be part of, feel free, 133-693. So you might have some good news. You might have some not-so-good news you would like to share with the audience, share with me, share with the audience right across Australia. Feel free to do that. We've been having a lot of fun and great little lines come out of Back in My Day. If you've got a Back in My Day, come and share. Or, it wouldn't have happened today. It wouldn't happen today. Finish that sentence. We had a bit of fun earlier. If you've just joined us for the first time this morning, replacing the word shenanigans into a song title. So many. Very, very funny. So we started off with, I can't get no shenanigans, for example. If you've got one, come and share. Feel free. 133-693. You could be listening 3AW here in Melbourne, as you should be. 6PR in Perth, 5AA in Adelaide, the Ace Radio Network. You might be listening on one of the apps, 3AW app, right across Australia, many places all around the world. Come and join in. We're also talking about Clive James and Michael Parkinson, two of the greats, and that came under the list of shows you and I sort of missed. Or we miss to this day, probably. We didn't miss them then because we watched them. Clive James, one program. Parky was another one. Somebody sent a text through earlier saying Frost, the great Frost report, was compelling for its time. The other thing that I'd written down, given it's the anniversary of the final Ford to come off the factory line. Final Ford. What was it? There you go. There's a little trivia question. The last of Ford rolled off the line. What model was it? I'm going to say it was... No, I'll leave it to you, because you'll know more about those things than I do. What was the final Ford to run off the line? 133-693. Have a bit of fun as we go through the morning together. Now, the other thing that I think is worth noting is where we're going with immigration. It's one of the big... It's a very important storyline and how we manage it in coming years, in the coming 12 months, given that there's an election, everybody's talking about it. You would have seen yesterday, Angus Taylor... vows a biggest cut to migration in Australia's history, slashing something like 650,000 temporary visas. He says the coalition government would reduce net overseas migrations to 100,000 for 2 years, calling the plan the biggest cut to immigration in the history of Australia. Following moves, of course, One Nation have sort of led that a little bit, and Labor to capitalise on growing anti-migration sentiment. The opposition leader announced plans by the Libs and the Nationals on Tuesday, promising net overseas migration rates of 130,000 in the third year and 160 in the fourth. So it's a massive slice, but it opens up a whole lot of different questions, doesn't it? I think One Nation wants to limit the arrivals to about 130,000 people annually. Labor's policy is to use a series of rules changes to bring down to 245,000 this financial year, 225,000 in 27 and 28. Angus Taylor was quoted saying, there is a better way with lower numbers, with higher standards. And what we are proposing today is the biggest cut to immigration in the history of the country. I'd love to get feedback from you as to who, how, why, where, and when. How do you see it unfolding? How do you see it working? What are the pros and what are the cons? What are the pros and what are the cons? Now, as you can imagine, speaking before the announcement, the Labor frontbencher, Matt Keogh, said the migration cuts would be absolutely catastrophic for the economy. WA Sydney MP, former Labor Minister, Husek, said the same. That's Ed Husek, accused the coalition of, quote, playing politics with immigrants amid a global skilled labor race. So there's a lot at stake. I would put my hand up and would say, don't fully comprehend how it will all come together and what the consequences of cutting back will be. But it would appear that the appetite for many is to reduce immigration into Australia. Now, it's not an issue just for Australia. It's an issue for so many people across the world and how we manage that together. Or if we just concentrate on issues surrounding Australia for Australians, how does that look for you? If you've got any thoughts and ideas, love to hear from you. We'll open up the keys, 133-693. You'll get through straight away. Ruth, good morning.
11: Good morning. I can't remember what I was going to say now.
17: What did you say straight after
11: the news?
17: Oh, I probably said good morning. Well, a couple of things that we always like to have a look at is good news, bad news. Back in my day, and shenanigans.
11: Look, I honestly don't know, but I've got to laugh because now I have one. I got myself all ready for bed, and as I was snuggling down, I thought, oh no, I'll give Tony a ring, and then I start to talk to your man. I'd already taken my teeth out and put them in water.
17: Oh, I love them. Where do you sit them? Beside the bed. Oh, I love that the grandmother used to do that. Is it still a thing? So the pegs come out, sit in a glass of water, and then they just stare at you all night.
11: Oh, no, they don't stare. No, I put them on the other side of something. But it wasn't until I started talking that I realised. But anyway, no, I can't remember what I was going to say, but I tried to ring about 2 or 3 weeks ago, and then I couldn't get through, and then I forgot about it. Now I've just remembered. The subject was either... I'm 85, Tony.
17: Ruth. Take your time. There's no rush. Apology.
11: Yeah.
17: It's all good.
11: Azaria that allegedly got taken by a dingo. What's her mother's name?
17: Azaria Chamberlain.
11: Yeah, the mum, though. What was her name?
17: Azaria Chamberlain's mum was... isn't that awful how we knew it all? Anyway, but go on. What's the story?
11: Know.
17: What's the question?
11: What you actually said that night was, where were you in 1980?
17: 1980.
11: It was about 3 weeks ago. Do you remember? Because it was the anniversary of what's her name, Mrs. Chambers, was that some anniversary, whether it was the Vasarius, some anniversary, but anyway, I tried to ring through.
17: Lindy Chamberlain, and Michael was the father, Michael Chamberlain.
11: Yeah. I'm going to blow your mind.
17: Oh, please.
11: But you know where I was in 1980? I was living in Alice Springs.
17: Oh, so you would have been right amongst it then.
11: Oh, you couldn't get a part. There were city people everywhere and journalists, and you couldn't get a part. And, oh, gee whiz. My son had only just started working in the bank, and in came Michael Chamberlain, and it was in the days where you had to have your signature somewhere, but he didn't have his signature. You're supposed to put it in the back or something, and they put a light on it.
17: That's the one, yeah. It was like a little...
11: Infrared or something.
17: It was like a blue light, and it would show up all the details.
11: At Westpac, or Bank of New South Wales then. Mm. He'd only just started. But Michael didn't have any signature, and then so my son said, "No, well, I'm sorry, you know, we can't do it." And he said, "Oh, look at me, you must know who I am. I've been on with the TV and everything." He was as bold as brass.
17: Yeah, well, he was bold. But I guess at that point, he would have been one of the most recognisable faces in Australia.
11: Yeah, but my son was 17. He wasn't going to get sacked after only being in there a few months.
17: No, well, he couldn't. I wonder how they managed that.
11: Sorry?
17: I wonder how they managed it.
11: I don't know what happened in the end, but the ladies down the news agency, they said he came in there too, and he picked up all these papers and everything, and he said, "Oh, you know, I'm in every one of these papers, and I mean, this is all Reggie did, because we lived there, and we were just real, you know, and...
17: Did you love living in the Ellis?
11: Yes and no. There was some good and some bad. It got very political with our Indigenous folk, because they just we lived there 12 years from 77 to 89, and towards the end they'd just walk across the middle of the road and put their hands up and stop your car and say, you know, you're on our land, you can't go ahead and everything. And it got not nice towards the end, but 10 years probably would have been perfect, because my husband was transferred there and for his work. Mm-hmm. Do you remember the Humes concrete people?
17: Not really. Was that based? No. Was that a South Australian company or a?
11: No. New South Wales. The Hume Highway. Wherever that is.
17: Oh, right. I'm down with you. All right. Okay. Yeah.
11: Yeah. The Hume brothers started off, and he used to make, because I did work in the office a bit to help him. Slabs and water troughs and great big huge pipes, you know, 6 foot in diameter.
17: Massive.
11: With centrifugal force or whatever it is. So we were there 12 years, but 10 would have been nice. But the one thing, can I keep talking or are you running out of time?
17: No, please, you're going beautifully. I'm just worried about your teeth.
11: No, I've got no, they're in there. Oh, they've tied the drum now. But when I started talking, I heard them.
17: Just staring at me. Those teeth staring at me as a little kid. Used to terrify me and the grandparents. Awful.
11: The one very, very good thing about it is my kids got fantastic jobs there. When we came back, we had a house and everything in Perth, and we always intended to come back, of course. The kids were both in high school, I think, when we first went there. So they ended up getting very, very good jobs. My son got a job in the bank because he knew everybody. My husband was in Lyons, and another guy in Lyons was the accountant at Bank of New South Wales. So that
17: kept
11: the game Westpac, of course.
17: Well done. Ruth, so these days you're back where?
11: I'm back here. I live in Madeley now, in Perth.
17: Oh, so you're in WA. Oh, okay. Lovely to have you on board. Yeah. Oh, I didn't realise that. Okay. So that all makes sense. And you're loving WA, of course.
11: I was born here.
17: Oh, right. Yeah. Okay. There you go.
11: Yeah.
17: So it all makes sense. Ruth, you go and look after those teeth.
11: And I'm ringing another night because I've got another very, very funny story about out there. It's only a little short one, but I'll ring another night and tell you that one.
17: I'll bet you have lots of them, Ruth.
11: Well, we were real VIPs, you see. We were,
17: of course you were. Yeah.
11: CLP people, Country Liberal Party.
17: Yes.
11: And we were there when we first got the first year of self-government, 78.
17: Mm.
11: And CLP got every seat.
17: Fascinating time.
11: Yes. But I'll ring another night and tell you another one of the funny little stories.
17: Good to talk to you. Thank you for being part of the program. Melbourne right now, 11 degrees, top of 17. Today, Perth, hello, 17 degrees, 23 degrees, partly cloudy, and Adelaide, 12.5 degrees, 12.5. Sunny, beautiful day on your way, 23. Come and join us here on the side, 133693, wherever you are. It is Australia Overnight. I'm Tony Mack. Good morning.
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17: Just said to Jackson the other side, if we didn't know that the economy was a little dull, would we know that things are going not well? And I made the point. So I think I've mentioned a couple of times in the program this morning. I don't mean to just give them a blatant plug, but they will be advertisers sooner rather than later if this keeps going. Lamana. So I was out there. You could not move yesterday. Could not move. Busy. The car park's full. Car sales up. Things have moved up in price. No question about that. There's challenges certainly around rent. Challenges certainly around the price of homes, although

0: That is a very good point, Robert. So we've got to get the, when you cut back on immigration, you've got to just make sure that we get the right balance. And that's the challenge for everybody, for government, for everybody, for all of us. Because then we'll complain when we can't get workers to come around and fix your air conditioning. You won't be able to go into a place and get petrol because the people that are in petrol stations for our fuel, where are we going to get those people that have historically come to Australia and doing a lot of those great jobs? 7-Elevens and all kinds of people that work in industries that maybe not everybody wants to work in. Kenny, morning. How was your day down at Fremantle, Kenny? What did you do? What did you do, Kenny? You sound like you're down the toilet again.
1: Yeah, okay.
0: That's okay, Kenny. Just come back to the microphone a little bit.
1: Can we go?
0: Ken Nathan Keir. Now, how was your day at Fremantle?
1: It was good for you, Mac.
0: What did you do? Who did you see? Did you see anybody you like better than yourself?
1: I saw the doctors. They were upset.
0: I'll bet they were because they're still they'd be still drowning their sorrows, Kenny. Did you have fun though?
1: Yeah.
0: What'd you have to eat?
1: I had Subway.
0: Oh, more Subway! You love that Subway.
1: Yeah, I love my Subway, mate.
0: Did you have the big one or the half? This is going really well, isn't it? Did you have the big Subway or the little Subway?
1: I had a 60.
0: Big one.
1: Big one.
0: Yeah, big one. We like a big one.
1: I had TNT on it.
0: Oh, yum. Beautiful. Sounds nice. And was the sun shining?
1: Yes.
0: Good. And how was your carer?
1: Well, how are you, carer? Which carer? Don't anymore.
0: Oh, good. So you've got a new one.
1: Yeah.
0: Fantastic.
1: It starts with E.
0: Well, the name starts with E. Okay. Oh, so long as you were safe and you had a good time, Kenny. That's the important thing, isn't it?
1: Get to where they were with us.
0: Who did you go? Who with?
1: Gizzy,
0: where
1: the car was.
0: Marlo. Yeah, so in which car did you say?
1: Marlo, where the car was.
0: My something or other? I just don't quite understand what you're trying to say there, Kenny.
1: I said Marlo, my little dog.
0: Oh, so your little dog Marlo went in the car with you.
1: Yes.
0: Oh, how did Milo go?
1: It was good.
0: Oh, good. And because he loves Fremantle.
1: Yeah.
0: He does. He's familiar. He's very well known. Milo in Fremantle. It's going to be a children's book.
1: I'll tell you.
0: Yes. When are you going to vote?
1: Yeah.
0: When would you like to vote? You mean for a WA state election or for the federal election?
1: Federal or WA?
0: Yeah, no, it's still a while away, Kenny, for you.
1: Yeah.
0: You don't have to worry yet. You don't have to worry too soon. You look after yourself, Kenny. Always good to talk. Neil, good morning.
2: Good morning, Tony.
0: Neil, hi.
2: I just want to talk about something that I think people do every single day, but it never gets mentioned.
0: Example?
2: And it could have disastrous effects as well. Mm-hmm. And, you know, you won't guess it, but I'll tell you what I'm talking about.
0: Right.
2: It's when people drop their mobile phones.
0: Yeah. Huh. Yeah.
2: Especially if it's on concrete or a hard surface, the manufacturer doesn't guarantee that it's going to work much, you know. I mean, obviously people test their phones and they look like they're working okay, but there could be faulty components, internal damage, all sorts of things could go on. And I'm just wondering how many people

0: would drop their phones every day. And how many times in a week would that happen?
1: Yeah, it's a very good point. You've got to be, you're right. And I suppose probably some of us can be over cautious about that. The other thing is, even if you lose your phone, you know, you're sort of devastated. If your phone goes, and you can't find your phone for a little while, I mean, the whole body starts to just shake.
0: It's like losing your right hand. I had inadvertently downloaded a virus when I was downloading a QR code, of all things, and it came through the proper channel, you know, the Google thing and Google Play. And all of a sudden, phone went haywire and started, you know, playing music. And I eventually called Samsung as my provider, and they provided remote support and eventually sort of got it working. But I was horrified. I lost a whole night's sleep as I had to ring them the next morning. I just lost a whole night's sleep thinking, oh, my goodness, what's gone on? Have I lost everything? And I'd called the bank and cut the accounts down and all sorts of stuff.
1: Yeah, because we're so dependent on it. And, you know, if it's not there, or you get into that situation in which you just had, I mean, it's just, it knocks you around a bit psychologically. It's damaging.
0: Yes, it does. Mm. But you know, I just dropped my phone the other day and I thought, I wonder if I've had any internal damage. You know, is it going to affect something? This one day it's going to go to a blank screen, or will it flash in the wrong direction or something? And I think most people don't care. They just think, oh, well, it's, you know, I think they're made to be fairly durable.
1: Yeah.
0: But there comes a point when, you know, the manufacturer says, well, you shouldn't drop it at any time. So obviously, you know, they don't want that to happen. But I guess they're made reasonably durable, I suppose.
1: Do you have a cover of some description on your phone?
0: I do. I know there's a tradies cover, which is quite thick, and I don't want to cover around. I'm not a tradie myself, so I don't need that one. But yeah, I've got a standard cover that comes with the phone, so it is slightly protected. Yeah, anything that has hard components in it can, you know, when it shatters. I shudder when it goes onto a hard surface, especially if it's dropped on concrete. And many people walking on paths and are more likely to drop it on concrete. Have you dropped your phone, Tony?
1: No, look, I've got to say I haven't. Now, let me touch.
0: That's good.
1: Let me touch some wood. I haven't. But now that you've raised it with me, need to come back and it'll happen in the next 48 hours.
0: No, I don't want that.
1: No, good.
0: No, not at all.
1: Have you always been with Samsung?
0: Yes, I have actually. Yeah, I decided not to go with Apple because I didn't want to be locked into all their products. But I find the Samsung phone works extremely well, and I think it's as good as any. I've just got the new model, the S26, and I got it earlier this year. And it's working fine. I just get psychologically damaged when I drop the phone. I think, oh no, why did I do that?
1: I know. You'll worry about it. I'm yet to do it. Certainly, if I've dropped it, I certainly haven't done any damage. I've probably dropped it several times, but haven't done any damage. Usually, if I drop it at home.
0: You are admitting it now.
1: I'm a dropper. I'm an occasional dropper, but I haven't done any damage to it.
0: Don't drop it in the toilet. I dropped one in an old Nokia years ago. I dropped in the toilet, and that was the end of it. It didn't work after that.
1: An old Nokia. Don't you wish we had some of those lovely little Nokias? Weren't they just a gorgeous phone, those little ones?
0: The little flip-topped ones, they fit in your pocket nicely.
1: Yeah, they did.
0: We've come a long way.
1: Yeah, I've heard Ross Stevenson on this program and other people talking about, you know, that feeling when it drops into the dike, as we used to say. And your first reaction, regardless of what's there, you whack your hand in really quickly and drag it out as quickly as you can.
0: Well, that happened to me. That happened to me. I lost it in the toilet, and I don't know how I did it. I think I left it on a ledge. It was a public toilet, and I just turned around, and that was the end. I just saw it in the water. I thought, oh, gosh.
1: I have a dear friend.
0: That was the end of it. That was the end of it. It was finished after that.
1: I have a dear friend, Carl Langdon in Perth, and Carl is a champion at dropping his into the toilet.
0: Really?
1: Oh.
0: Look, I think it can be avoided, but you just don't leave it on a ledge where you're going to turn around and
1: whack
0: you know.
1: It.
0: And look, you shouldn't really take it into the toilet at the best of times, really. It's not the best place.
1: Happy
0: but I'm
1: days.
0: I'm sure many people do.
1: No, I think you're right. Neil, good to talk. Keep in touch. Thank you. I just had a look at some of the things. I just thought I'd share with you randomly, because everybody would have similar story about doing some driving around yesterday, some messages. And I was linking in between listening on the 3AW app and then going back to some music. And so just some of the songs that I listened to yesterday that came up, and I thought, well, I'll just share with you, see if any of them make any sense, in no particular order. A View to a Kill from Duran Duran. Beyond the Sea, Bobby Darin. One of the great singers of our time. I Wish I Knew More, had been more appreciative of what she did. Dusty Springfield, the song called Son of a Preacher Man. Otis Redding, Sitting on the Dock of the Bay. The Chain, Fleetwood Mac. And the one that I jumped out of the car thinking, oh, really, it's just such a good song. And it came back, Kate Bush, Running Up That Hill. Kate Bush, Running Up That Hill. Just some fantastic songs all in one trip. Have you got a better list? 133693. It's Australia Overnight. Good morning to you.
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1: Dear friend, by texter Bruno, being monosyllabic yet again. I don't quite understand the headline there for you, Bruno. But you say Drongo. You're referring to what? You need to. You just need to elaborate ever so slightly. So the host of the program, me. can share that and the context around that. Tony, with large numbers, current immigration, is the economy going great at present? Well, no. But is that got to do, is that due to immigration issues? Is the question. I don't know. Maybe it is part of that. Tony Mac, other unforeseen cash flow challenge with the surcharge change. Some schools don't want to accept credit card card payments for school fees. Not everyone gets paid at the right time. Rob, again, you need a bit more explanation for me around that. I don't quite understand. What does that got to do with school fees? I mean, either you pay the school fees when they're due or soon after. What's that got to do with a surcharge change? You'll need to explain that to moi, because I'm just a very simple man. Very simple man, more simple than perhaps you might imagine. Let's have a look at Lewis Capaldi, who's having a birthday today and only 30. Look at the amazing songs that he's done over the years. Scottish singer-songwriter, 28. In 2018, so some years ago, he was just a kid, topped the US charts and the UK charts. Just amazing. Lewis Capaldi. Have a listen to this. This is a touch of a beautiful song. Lewis Capaldi. Great voice. Extraordinary little song.

0: Isn't that just pretty? Someone you love. Lewis Capaldi is a birthday boy today. He's only 30. And that was a hit some years ago for him. So he was so very young. Topping the UK singles chart, remained for 7 weeks top of. Got to number 4, I think, or thereabouts in Australia around about 2019. Lewis Capaldi, happy birthday. 30 today.
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0: May have seen the papers yesterday and around Australia, I guess, talking about all things to do with how we manage economy, how we manage immigration, growth, lack thereof. Total savings, according to the story in The Age yesterday by Chip LeGrand, total savings from One Nation's state election, promised to scrap the suburban rail loop and Victoria's treaty with First Peoples, would be wiped out by just one of three proposed tax cuts within its policy manifesto. Property experts have warned that Pauline Hanson's policy prescription for Victoria's housing crisis will do little to improve affordability and potentially make worse chronic shortage of new homes. One Nation currently attracting the support of 20 to 25% of respondents. Published polls is promising to lower taxes, make housing more affordable and rebuild the state's so-called broken finances if it gains power after November 28. The party separately promised in an Instagram post to abolish payroll tax for regional employers, although there is no mention of this in any other published policy document. Bill, thank you for waiting. Good morning, Bill.
3: Yes, good morning, Tony, again.
0: Morning.
3: Yeah, I hope you're well.
0: I'm well. Yeah, good as gold. Thank you.
3: No worries. You mentioned unemployment and immigration. I think the government is running a bit of a racket with this immigration business, pretending there's a shortage of labour and we have to keep bringing more and more and more migrants in. 30 years ago, I was unemployed and I couldn't find a job anywhere in the Maryborough district. And the front page of the local paper kept sharing the headlines, local unemployed don't want to work, they can get more money on the dole than what they can working. And the businesses are crying out for workers. And I was going from business to business and I couldn't get a job anywhere. I thought, this is frustrating. People were telling me that they thought there was something wrong with me because I couldn't find a job, all these jobs out there. So I ended up going into the local newspaper office and said, look, I'm trying to find work. Can you please give me the list of all the businesses that can't find anybody to work for them because I need a job badly? Well, they looked at me, went out the back. The editor looked around the corner. They went around the back. They were yapping and going on. And they came back and said, oh, all the jobs are gone. Mm. There was no jobs in the town at all, see? It was just a headline on the newspaper. I think the government is running this story saying, oh, we need more people from overseas just to boost up their vote because their vote is falling. And like in Melbourne, there's tower blocks full of unemployed people. Why can't they train all these people to take up the jobs they're supposed to do?
0: Who would train them, Bill?
3: Oh, look, but there's plenty of people out there can train unemployed people. There's tradesmen who can train them. Retired tradesmen can be brought back to train them. There's no such thing as a person cannot be trained. They can go to schools or anywhere that can be person can be trained to do any job at all. During the war, we did that.
0: Yep.
3: People went on two-week training courses and they were put out in the workforce immediately to do jobs we were short of. It's just a racket to bring in more migrants. They're making big money out of cutting up farmland blocks, farms properties into small blocks to get taxes off the land. It's a massive racket. There's unemployed. I got relatives in Melbourne who live in tower blocks. There's three generations in one tower block flat. Not one of them has actually worked 1 hour in their life, and I think that stinks. They should be made to come out.
0: Not one hour.
3: It was actually my in-laws. There's three generations living in one tower block flat, and not one of them in the three generations have ever worked 1 hour in their life. All they're doing all their lives is collecting unemployment benefits. I say conscript the unemployed into a work. Get them out there to work. Mm. This business of bringing in migrants all the time is bleeding this country white.
0: So, Billy, what are those people to whom you refer in the tower, so what do they do every day? If you're unemployed, what are you doing every day? What gets blows your hair back?
3: Oh, look, I was unemployed for a while, and I reckon it's one of the worst things you can go through unemployed.
0: It's awful.
3: All they're sitting must be sitting around just watching TV all day. They can't be doing anything. It's a soul-destroying existence being unemployed. The government should get these people out, train them, and get them working. There's no reason why they can't get them out of there. It's just a weakness in the government. The government is weak. They can't deal with people. It's easy to bring them in from overseas, and some of these tradesmen from overseas are not skilled at all. They want their trades checked. Mm. I worked at a chick egg factory up in the country, and there was a number of Indians working in there. One was supposed to be a teaching professor, and he was scraping manure off manure belts in a chook shed. Now, if he was a training professor, what the hell was he doing in a chook shed scraping manure off belts? It's just an excuse to get into the country. Another one was supposed to be highly skilled. He was making pizzas on a weekend. If he's highly skilled, what the devil's he doing pizzas? It's just a massive racket. The government should get out there, conscript the unemployed, get them working. There's no reason why they can't get the unemployed out there working to fill these so-called shortages in jobs. The shortages in jobs are just a story to con the people who are employed or on pensions to think that the locals don't want to work. Just train the local people first.
0: Bill, you make some good points, and I'm sure people across Australia will be fascinated by your comments and most grateful for your contribution. Thank you. Rob says, Tony Mac, some schools no longer going to accept school fee payments by card, just as the ATO will stop taking credit card payments. Our customers expect terms. I don't know who you mean by our customers. Our customers expect terms on invoice, often 30 days, end of month statement. It's not a cash on delivery business world. People who own businesses don't always get paid on time. Oh, I see the point. Cards assist with cash flow shortages. Some schools are no longer going to accept school fee payments by card. What difference does that make? I'm just, again, Rob, I wish you could have a conversation on air about it, but I'm just trying to think what the what those distinctions would be. If I choose to use a credit card in business, I'm in business or, you know, not in business, might be an employee, and you use a credit card to pay bills, whether it be at school, at schools, or anywhere, why is that no what's at stake when you say that schools won't accept school fee payments on card? Not too sure why that would be the case. Please explain. Please explain. Oh, that's been done, hasn't it?
15: Please explain.
0: Thank you. I knew you were there. You just sit there ever so quietly for Australia Overnight.
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0: Later on this morning, Karina Chapman, connection expert, dating relationships. Marriages don't always end with a dramatic breakup, she says. Sometimes one partner quietly quits, quote, quietly quits, if one partner continually reaches out and the other stops responding, eventually that person may simply stop trying. So there's a lot to canvas. We'll do that with Karina Chapman a little later on this morning, all part of Australia Overnight. Your calls, 133-693. Johnny DeRemus coming up in the next part. We've got a cereal on the way as well. Melbourne, it's 11 degrees, top of 17. Perth, 17 degrees, top of 23. And Adelaide, good morning, 12 degrees, top 23. Australia Overnight. Come and join in. Plenty of time for your calls. Shake it up, baby. 133-693. Good morning.
1: 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When you're ready to sell your home, call Ian Reid Vendor Advocates first. 3AW.
2: Hello, I'm Chelsea Bowden. The opposition says it will not target working holiday visas as part of its massive migration overhaul. If the coalition wins the next federal election, it plans to cut the net migration rate to 100,000 in its first and second year of government. It'll do this by targeting temporary visas made up mainly of students and graduates. Nationals leader Matt Canavan says small business owners will still be able to access short-term foreign workers.
4: The money they earn, almost invariably, they go and spend getting around Australia, going on holiday. That helps our tourism sector as well. And because they're moving around a lot, they're typically not staying in long-term accommodation that's taking a house or a rental away from an Australian.
2: An investigation is continuing into the death of a soldier during a training exercise in the Northern Territory. 28-year-old father of two, Corporal Brendan Hannum, was killed when a vehicle rolled on Monday. Five other men were injured. Australia's political leaders have sent their condolences to Corporal Hannum's family. Prime Minister Anthony Albanese is urging world leaders to join forces to combat climate change. Pacific leaders have gathered in Fiji for the opening session of climate talks as part of the pre-COP summit. Australia is co-hosting the event ahead of the UN climate conference. Mr. Albanese has told the conference Australia faces a dangerous summer ahead.
5: We know that sea levels here in the Western Pacific are rising at more than twice the global average. In Australia, we're expecting a summer of floods, of cyclones, of extreme heat and extreme behaviour.
2: The New South Wales Premier says it's not illegal for people to attend pro-Palestine vigils today, but he personally believes the choice of date is heartless. The government has been urged to do more to prevent the events going ahead in Sydney and Wollongong on the third anniversary of the October 7 attacks by Hamas. Chris Minns says there's nothing he can do to stop it.
6: There's some people who are suggesting that it can be stopped. The Constitution doesn't allow that, and they can certainly do that. It's not against the law, but as a citizen, I've got a right to make a judgment on it too.
2: A man's been charged over an alleged stabbing on a Melbourne tram. A 51-year-old woman was taken to hospital with a stab wound to her neck on Tuesday afternoon. The 37-year-old accused will face court today on several charges, including assault with a weapon and stalking. And Belgian physicist Frans Hausen has won the Nobel Prize in Physics. The prize was awarded for his work on subatomic particles at the South Pole. Checking sport, Novak Djokovic has defeated and injured Alex de Minaur in the final of the China Open in Beijing. The 39-year-old led de Minaur 7-6-0-1 when the Australian was forced to quit. It's Djokovic's 102nd title of his career. In AFL, new North Melbourne coach Jamie Graham says he'll be a process-driven coach. The Fremantle assistant has signed a three-year deal to lead the Kangaroos into their next era. Graham says a senior coaching job is something he's been dreaming of.
7: I didn't have the 300-game, two premiership playing career of some other. But I've got life experiences. I've been coaching for 15 years and been in a number of environments, and I just think it, helps you connect.
2: And the CEO of the NRL's incoming Perth Bears has reportedly been given 3 months to save his job. There's reports Anthony De Segli has been given the ultimatum after losing the support of club power brokers.
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2: Checking your weather around the country. Canberra, mostly sunny, a top of 18. Adelaide, sunny and 23 degrees. Perth, partly cloudy, 23 the top. Brisbane, a shower or two, a top of 28. Sydney, a possible shower and a top of 19. And Melbourne, partly cloudy and 17 degrees.
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0: Lots of texts coming in. Tony, they got a checkbook now, credit cards, what's need? I don't quite understand that. Tone, have you seen the footage Chris Bowen zoning out during climate conference? G'day, Tone. Banks will still charge credit card fees to the businesses, but the businesses are not allowed to pass on those charges onto customers. G'day, Tone. I think the point being made about school fees and credit cards is that as the credit card merchant charge from the bank can no longer be passed on to the user, the parent, the schools will need to absorb that charge, says Francis. Thank you. Well, I suppose they'd probably, I don't know how that, I mean, the bill is, if the charge is, if the, I'm just trying to think, in realistically, let's say the school fee is $1,000. Don't you just pay $1,000 even if you want to put it on your credit card? You're entitled to do that, are you not? $1,000, done. Somebody might have to explain the detail of that. What am I missing? Pete, good morning.
31: Yeah, Tony, just regarding that credit card thing we were talking about.
0: Yeah.
31: I had a few friends a couple of years ago that were going to buy a car. We've learned that the thing that had like a tax incentive of under $20,000 for a business, you can claim the whole thing, everything?
0: No, not really, but go on.
31: Yeah. Okay, yeah. He went and bought a car that was a set of car was $19,500.
0: Mm-hmm.
31: And he thought he could pay by credit card and get the points and be able to claim the under $20,000. The bill was $21,500 the credit card surcharge. So you do pay a surcharge for anything. And the real issue is that why is the bank allowed to charge anything what they want? Don't we have an ACCC protected customers?
0: Yeah, we do.
31: But when fuel companies need to charge extra because the oil goes up, then there's banks. But the customer always has to pay. So we're just looking at eggs. Anyway, that's not what I rang up for.
0: Why did you ring up, Pete?
31: On Sunday, I went for my daughter's presentation for soccer.
0: Beautiful. How'd she go?
31: Yeah, she's not the first year of soccer, and she loved it. She plays basketball and soccer, and it cost us around probably $1,100 for the both fees with shoes and pops and photos and so on. So around $1,300.
0: Cheap, I know.
31: Yeah, that's fair enough. And then we had the under-16s presentation, and the coach went up there for a good 3 or 4 minutes. And 3 or 4 minutes is a long time when you're actually talking.
0: Hey, can you look who you're talking to?
31: Yeah, exactly. And you keep on saying trouble, trouble, trouble, trouble. And this is all. Why do you keep on saying about you not getting into trouble? That's what happened yesterday. But the boys' fees, Tony, are $1,100. Girls are half price, which is probably fair enough because it's hard to get girls to play in sports. But the boys is $1,100. For a normal season. My daughter pays $450, a bit less than half. Okay? So when people expect these young youths to be staying at home on their iPads, it's not going to work, mate. I remember when I used to play soccer when I was around 16, probably going back about 25 years ago, it was $200. Now you look around $1,100 plus travel, plus shoes, plus tops. It's looking around $1,500, and I heard in the past that you've said you've tried to work with governments for youths and that, and the government just turned their backs. When you turn your back on youths and young adults, expect, that is a bad way of putting it, but expect trouble. Expect trouble. And for what people keep saying, no excuses, just lock them up. 10-year-old. 15-year-olds, 14-year-olds, 13-year-olds, fair enough. For whatever they do, are very bad.
0: But what's it got to do with the price of sport, though, Pete? I'm trying to. You've just jumped in
31: not
0: there.
31: Not every parent can afford it. We live in a society that we're supposed to pay our taxes. Pete, hasn't that not been always the case
0: that there were. And even, you know, growing up playing footy, and the eldest of six children, it was a real impost for mum and dad to be in a position at that time to go out and buy a brand new pair of footy boots because my foot had grown. Just was never going to happen.
31: I was a family of four. My mum used to make from 1990 to 1997, $364 a week. And my dad didn't work for 5 years. Four kids. So I know how it was. I remember everything. We still played football. We lost $180 or $200 a season. Now you're looking at $1,100, Tony. It's a big difference, Tony. Tony, it's a big difference. Regio was $400. Everything was cheap. Now it's very expensive. Wages and work kind of stuff have not gone up. And the fact that when you're trying to tell your kids, trying to play with $50 boots, it'd be hard when their friends are wearing $200 boots.
0: Yeah.
31: That's not really an excuse. But when you expect parents to pay for each kid, boys, in fact, which are mostly the troublemakers, from what we see, $1,100 a season. That's a lot, Tony. That is a lot. You know what I mean?
0: So what's the answer then, Pete? If what you're saying is true, and I accept that it probably is, how do we manage that as parents, as grandparents, if you like? How do we manage that? What are the...
31: Government help, Tony. Government help. The government helps all sports identities. They help the AFL, NRL, they help the soccer association, basketball association. But they should not be gouging people. My niece.
0: Who's gouging? Sorry.
31: the associations in all sports. My niece is 16 years old, Tony. She pays $4,500 for under 16 for VPL soccer.
0: Yeah.
31: To make some kind of competition that under 16 are supposed to be semi-professional at $4,500, Tony, for under 16-year-old soccer.
0: For how long, how many years?
31: No, for 6 months, for one season, Tony. It's one season, $4,500. They've got 22 girls on that roster. Four girls miss out every single week and five are on the bench. And a field of, I think it's a field of 10 or 11, I can't remember exactly.
0: Mm.
31: So imagine 22 times 4.5, it's close to $90,000 for the under-16s.
0: It's a lot of, it's a lot of money. I'll throw that open to the audience, see what feedback we get on it. Having said that, there's a book that we're going to talk to the author of this book, David Maloney. You might be familiar with the name. The book is called Mastering the Game of Frequent Flyers. Now, it's a multi-billion dollar industry. He goes on to say, and I'm just a quote from the press release, some say that earning and burning frequent flyer points is the third most talked about topic at dinner parties. Really? Like to go to those dinner parties. Earning and burning frequent flyer points, the third most talked about topic at dinner parties and barbecues after the weather and politics. That makes me smile. I don't know that I've ever talked about frequent flyer points. What am I missing? And splitting points now features regularly in prenups and divorce settlements. Not surprising when more than half of all Australians are Qantas frequent flyer members. He goes on to say there's more frequent flyer programs than lounges, upgrades and luggage labels. Important to know how to master this new game of life. The book is called Mastering the Game of Frequent Flyers. And we're talking to the author of that, David Maloney, in the next few days. But I'll keep you posted and let you know exactly when. Dave Maloney, one of Australia's most experienced management consultants, CEO of global consulting firm Inter Consulting, a lifelong frequent flyer and forensic examiner of business and operating models, Maloney brings the perfect combination of experience, skills to lift your game and make your points fly. Ah. So it'll be a really successful book, I would imagine, because if we learn more about how to maximize those opportunities. Jimmy, we'll come to you next. 133693. Young and the Restless. Young and the Restless? No. The serial is, I always think, is it called The Young and the Restless? The serial is called Man in the Mist. That's on the way as well. Johnny Doremus. Good morning, John.
10: This is John Doremus with the passing parade of the story of an affair of honor and dishonor. In the course of his lengthy career as the Prince of Wales, the future King Edward VII of England won himself something of a reputation for his indiscretions involving the fair sex. One such led to the Prince challenging Winston Churchill's father to a duel. I'll be back with the story after this message.
11: Hey, kids! There are 100 Butte Speedwell bikes and 200 Kodak Star Flash cameras to be won. It's the fabulous Ipana Bucky Beaver Christmas Coloring Competition. Yes, these wonderful bikes and cameras must be won before Christmas. Entry forms are at your chemist now for this big Ipana Bucky Beaver competition.
10: It was common knowledge among the various members of his set that Albert Edward, Prince of Wales, the eldest son of Queen Victoria, was paying more than his share of attention to Lady Edith Aylesford, the beautiful wife of Lord Aylesford, who was himself a member of the Prince's set. In point of fact, Edith Aylesford had a number of admirers beyond the bounds of matrimony, among them the Marquess of Blandford, son and heir of the 7th Duke of Marlborough. In the absence of her husband, who ironically enough had accompanied the prince on a visit to India, Lady Edith ran off with Blandford to Paris. And on receipt of the news, Aylesford hastened back to London. The prince followed, and on learning that Lady Edith had indeed flown the coop with Blandford, gave vent to his feelings in no small manner. To his cronies, he denounced Blandford as an unscrupulous betrayer and a wastrel who had disgraced the honorable name of Churchill. Though most pretended to agree with him, there was one notable exception. Blandford's younger brother, Lord Randolph Churchill, to whom family pride was almost an obsession. And so before long, he made it known to the prince that he was in possession of certain amorous letters written by the prince to Lady Edith. Moreover, he warned the prince's personal secretary that unless the abuse of his brother ceased forthwith, he would make them public. When the prince heard, he flew into a rage and at once ordered the secretary to send Churchill a challenge, demanding the right to avenge his dignity on the field of honor. He would fight with swords or pistols, according to Churchill's choice. The secretary pointed out that such an affair could not be kept secret, declaring it would cause a scandal that would rock the world. But the prince was adamant, and the challenge was duly sent. Upon receiving it, Lord Randolph Churchill found himself in a quandary. To take up arms against his future sovereign, it was unthinkable. For 2 days, he deliberated on what he should do. Finally, he dispatched an answer to the effect that he would fight a duel with anyone the prince cared to nominate, but not with the prince himself. In the meantime, terrified that word of the matter would reach the queen, the prince's entourage had been frantically striving to calm him down. They at length succeeded, and the challenge was withdrawn. Nothing more was heard of the prince's letters, and the vilification of Blandford also ceased. Lord Randolph, the father of Winston Churchill, lived to patch up his feud with the Prince of Wales, and died in 1895 at the early age of 46. Our time is up till we meet again for another chapter in the Passing Parade. This is John Doremus. Thank you so much, and goodbye for now.
0: Passing Parade, thank you, Johnny. Lots of people have sent stacks of messages through, which you can do. 0477 693 693. One of them says, Tone, you love a good whiskey, as do I. Don't knock the Sullivan's Cove whiskey from Tasmania. I don't know that I've had a taste. I know of it, but don't know that I've had one. And then you go on to say, the one better, Suntory whiskey from Japan. Japanese whiskey is next level, you're right. The one I have been drinking is an occasional one, weekends, Amrut Fusion. It's from India. Amrut Fusion. Stunning.
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0: Front page of the Australian Tailor on economic tightrope. Economic tightrope, don't you love that? Business leaders have called for a reset in the political debate on migration after Angus Taylor unveiled a plan for the biggest cut to immigration in Australia's history, with One Nation,

0: I thought I was crippled for life. I never had no phone to communicate with. My partner, Claire, is in hospital. Mm. She had my other phone, and she said she's not going to bring it back. I go, yep. She goes, I'll just buy you a new one, put the SIM card. I go, Claire, you don't understand. A new one's no good without me having the old one. I go, people are going to call me. I've got 220 contacts in both phones, businesses, friends, family, relatives. Well, luckily, she did give it back. I said the doctors and nurses will be contacting me on that one, and they did. And today I got rang up by my medical company, and they said, do you realise you've got an appointment tomorrow? I go, no, I don't, because I had no phones, I had no communication. Anyway, besides that, I've been struck by sciatica. My driveway is like a, even though I've got a long driveway, it's about 3-4 minute drive. It took me half an hour yesterday to walk up there.
1: Holy dooly.
0: Anyway, what I didn't call about that really, but because you asked where I've been, I gave you a rundown.
1: So tell us about the sciatica. When did that start for you, Jim? It's dreadful.
0: More than 10 years ago when I had my first two back operations.
1: I thought it was
0: And I never thought I'd ever get it back. And I dreaded getting it back, and I was struck down by it. It's extremely excruciating. When I first used to get it, I used to get shock spasms. Then I used to think I was splitting in two. I used to scream my head off from the pain at 3 in the morning. Well, probably the whole neighborhood would have heard my screams like Dr. Smith from Lost in Space, worse than him. Anyway, that's all that I called for, Tony.
1: Dr. Smith pain from Lost in Space. There's your benchmark.
0: I called, first of all, I thought that I heard Joan on initial reaction, Joan from Endeavour Hills. I hope it will, sir, because I haven't heard it for a while.
1: Yeah, she's great.
0: Oh, good. And also, well, the other thing I called for, Chris from Broadmeadows, I haven't heard, unless I fell asleep, which I don't remember, him going on Dennis's show or your show this morning.
1: Not this morning, but a couple of times this week earlier.
0: Oh, yeah, because but this morning, anyway, what I want to do, I want to wish him a happy belated birthday. Want to let him know, he always mentions one of my all-time female bands, which is the Pussycat Dolls with Nicole Skissinger. She must be of German accent. Mm. They've just had, I want Chris to know, that they've had 4 very successful tours after making a comeback, and Nicole is looking great. She was always the lead singer. She's still the lead singer. They've had 4 very successful shows, and it's because of that they're going to go ahead. Chris will be very happy because he mentions them. I don't know if you've ever seen them. They're all very good-looking. They're very good dancers, and they're very flexible. And many times Will.i.am from the Black Eyed Peas appears on their shows. Also, what's his name? Buster. I forgot. The other guy, Buster something, he appears on their shows too. And, there's 5 girls. I know a couple will be original, but I'm not sure how many of the other girls will be original out of the 4 or 5. But they're all
1: well,
0: very
1: I think we're all puzzled about that.
0: Pardon?
1: I said, I think we're all puzzled by that.
0: Yeah, because they said, I saw many interviews where they told Nicole that she would never make it coming back and everything, but she kept persisting and she's done it and she proved everyone wrong.
1: Chris will
0: be very happy, and so am I. Yeah. One of my all-time favourite female groups.
1: They are. They're fantastic. Jim, have you got some tablets for the sciatica? How are you managing that?
0: I have, but the thing is that they don't. I've got Mobic, but my doctor said I can't, with my other tablets that I'm taking from the hospital, he said I can't take them. And Mobic is an anti-inflammatory.
1: Yeah.
0: Well, what happens with Mobic, I've heard people on the past, Ross when it was Ross and John's show, say they had Mobic and everything. What people have to understand, if you take Mobic, you can only take it once or twice a week because it can destroy your liver and kidneys, and you have to have food with it. However, me, because of the excruciating pain, I just went straight to taking it without food, and I became immune. I can take it without food anytime, and it doesn't affect me.
1: How often do you get to see your medicos? Do you go, every week? Is there somebody that you see as a doctor?
0: I got a call. One day I saw my doctor, co-health, 3 days in Monday, Tuesday, and Wednesday in the same week, 3 days. in a row. So I said to the girls,

0: the reception, who I've known, even I know every single girl at reception and every person way before they were working there, and way before anyone else. I said to them, there's just one thing I forgot here today, because I'm always up and down like a yo-yo there.
1: Yeah.
0: They said, what's that? I said, my fold-up bed.
1: There you go. Thank you very much. Nice tag, Jim. Look after yourself. Keep in touch. Melbourne, 10 degrees, top of 17. If you're just waking up for the first time, nice to have your company. I'm Tony McManus. Perth, 17 degrees, heading for a high of 23 for your day today. And Adelaide, 12 degrees, sunny, beautiful day. Beautiful. Top of 23.
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1: Love the text lines. Very, very funny. The feedback via text is problematic at times, funny at most other times. One, he says, Tony, you've got plenty. Plenty of what? You live in Berwick. Well, no, I don't. Another one says, tax the rich. That would help. Really? So when you say tax the rich by way of text, how much would you expect to pay? How much would you expect to pay? And what is, in this day and age, what is rich? When you say rich, tax the rich, what does that rich person look like to you? What is a rich person? What are the characteristics in this day and age of being rich? Somebody still working? Somebody who gets paid well? Somebody who's retired? Somebody who's contributed? to society and community for many a decade, has a quid of the bank, has a nice home, goes on holidays, and they're in their 60s, 70s, and 80s. They should be taxed more. So to whom do you refer when you say tax the rich would help? I've been in a Robin Hood episode. Sammy Thomastown, morning, Sam.
11: Morning, Tony. If I were a rich man from Fiddler on the Roof.
1: If I were a rich man, fiddle, fiddle, fiddle, fiddle, fiddle, fiddle, oody long. Great song.
11: Yeah, you've got a lot of chutzpah, how they say the Yiddish, Tony.
1: Chutzpah, you do. Chutzpah.
11: More front than Myers, yeah.
1: Yep.
11: You know, Tony, did you notice that the Freo in the grand final, the Freo players, they ran out to the song Come Together by the Beatles?
1: No, I did not notice that.
11: Yeah, when they came out at the start, yeah, and they walked out with Juju eyeballs at the end.
1: Funny you.
11: No, but what I noticed is that the lines on them.
1: Is that a good gag? Did you hear that or did you make it up?
11: I made it up, mate.
1: That's really clever. Well done, you. Good reference.
11: Yeah, because their sign on their banner had the best things in life are earned, right? Whereas the Beatles stuck to their slogan of the previous year, believe. Right?
1: Yep.
11: And because what happened with, you know, the Night Post that used to be formerly the Wegg, Bill Green.
1: We love
11: the
1: Wegg.
11: The Premiership poster.
1: Mm-hmm.
11: Well, Mark Knight submitted it a week before because you have to draw it up after the preliminary.
1: Yeah.
11: And they refused it because he had their captain, Alex Pearce, with a tattoo and that. He made him look like a wolfie. And they says, no, we might want a more sensitive new age. So they made him look more like a hipster. Right?
1: So what is a hipster in this day and age, Sam?
11: Oh, right. They're defined by their sort of mode of life and that sort of the beard, right? The beard look and, you know, and I don't know, their dress sense and such, you know. Something, you know. Well, we were the hippies in the 70s, Tony, 60s and 70s.
1: We tried to be. I'm not too sure that we did it really well, but we probably had a crack at it.
11: Ah, well, and then later it's gone. There comes the mods and the rockers and then the sharpies and like that. Yeah, but they're the hipsters,
1: and
11: sort of. They're
1: now, Sam, we just don't care anymore.
11: Well, of course. Well, yeah, how can you put a label on a person, you know? What's his name? If their dress sense wants to be such, you know, they want to drive around in sort of, you know, retro cars from the 50s and 60s and, you know, do rockabilly dancing, you know, and all sort of. You put a label on people, but, you know.
1: And now, Sam, we're just sex symbols for women who no longer care.
11: That's right. As you get older, they come after you, Tony. You have to beat them off with a stick and you have to put on an apprentice or the overload, you know?
1: Sure you do. Thank you. Good to talk, Sam. We've got the cereal not far away. Leo, morning.
12: Good morning.
1: Did you work it all out in the end? Work it all out at the Melbourne Airport?
12: Yeah. Yes, I did. But the reason I rang today, I went this morning to my PO box, grabbed my mail. Got home, opening the mail, some persons somehow managed to get a credit card in my deceased wife's name for $3,000, and they got up to $3,300. They maxed it. I rang them up and blasted them and said, she passed away 2 years ago. Why isn't that on your records? I told everybody that to be told. Centrelink, the banks, and my lawyer did the same, you know, Medicare. There's no one place you can go. You have to go to different places all the time. And you have to bring the death certificate with you, which I had to get translated into English. And how could they have let that happen? You know, her license was cancelled. Her passport was cancelled. I did all the right things.
1: What was the reaction from the bank when you shared this?
12: They wanted me to find out who it was. So how am I supposed to find out who it was?
1: You're kidding me.
12: It wasn't a bank. It was a second tier. So, yeah. I mean, they should have had that on record.
1: So some, we're going to run out of time. Love to find out more about this a bit later on. But so they found, they somehow got hold of what appeared to be...
12: Their ID.
1: Yeah, unbelievable. Leo, sorry. It's not one thing, it's another, really. Wherever you are, right across Australia, nice to have your company. I'm Tony McManus. It is Australia Overnight. The serial is next. It's called Man in the Mist, episode 40.
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21: When I had discovered that David Elliott was infatuated with me, I decided to use him to get my own way regarding the antique shop. He was to be a lever which I would use against Lady Elliott. However, when I had given him slight encouragement, his infatuation knew no bounds. And now, when he had returned to Hampshire after visiting my shop, an irate Lady Elliott confronted him with a poem which had been found in his room.
22: Well, David?
23: Ellen had no right to take my private papers. Give me that.
22: Nothing of the kind.
23: It's mine. It's my private property.
22: And might I remind you, David, that your Aunt Nadine is your Uncle George's private property.
23: What? What are you inferring?
22: How dare you write about your aunt like this? The woman divine, pristine, and her name it is Nardine. How dare you write such doggerel? What would your Uncle George say? And what would Nardine say?
23: Nardine?
22: It's unclean and unhealthy to write rubbish like this. What can you be thinking of?
23: I don't think it was wrong, Grandmother. I've always admired Aunt Nardine. I don't see how you can call it unclean.
22: Oh, well, perhaps it was an ill-chosen word. But it's not a healthy way to think about your aunt. Respect, yes. But all this rubbish about reaching for a star and worshipping. Can't understand it. She's a very ordinary young woman.
23: May I have it now, Grandma?
22: No, you can't. The only thing to do would scrawl like this. And I'd advise you, David, to steer your mind into sensible channels. It's this confounded artistic streak in you, of course.
23: I didn't mean any harm.
22: Oh, I know you didn't, my boy. It's been your habit over the years to write bits of doggerel, but this is too personal. It's too... Well, good heavens, boy, she's her aunt. One of the family, and it's not healthy.
23: I still think a great deal of Aunt Nardine.
22: Well, you're entitled to your opinion. But I think we'd better do something about resolving your future, David. It's this drifting from pillar to post that's made you unstable, this artistic flair. Why don't you go into your cousin's office?
23: You mean that accountancy firm?
22: The position is there for you. They'll train you and you can study accountancy at night. I think you'd make a far better life if you took up something solid and practical.
23: I'm sorry, Grandmother. I'm a little too old for that.
22: You? Old?
23: I'm 29. Grandmother, you won't let anyone in this family grow up. I'm 29 years of age, unmarried, without a job, and it's all because that whatever I want to do, you seem to disapprove.
22: David! Oh, what a thing to say to me.
23: But you do. When I got that chance to get into a touring company, you objected very strongly. You didn't want me to leave home.
22: Well,
23: and then there was that part in the Brighton Rep. You were ill because of all the scandal about Anne and Harry, and you made me give it up and stay home near you. It's always been the same.
22: But I'm not standing in your way. If you go into your cousin's office...
23: But I don't want to go into Christopher Elliott's office. I hate accountancy. I hate commercial life. I'm not made like that.
22: Oh. Well, whatever decision we make about your future, dear boy, don't start writing poems like this again. People might misunderstand.

0: Almost there. Oh, my back. I'll be glad when the journey's over.
1: The trip always did trouble you, didn't it?
0: Too far out, Hampshire. That's the trouble. Only saving grace is that you can drive.
1: I love driving.
0: Except that you drive too fast. Oh, the gates are open. That's a good thing. Saves my getting out. Oh, my back. I wish you wouldn't take the corners like that.
1: Sorry.
0: And by the way, I'm most perturbed, Nadine. I thought you would have had all those arrangements made this week.
1: The stock in the shop?
0: I left it to you.
1: Well, it's my shop.
0: You were going to make arrangements with an auctioneer, and you told me that nothing's been done. That means a whole week has gone by.
1: Well, does it matter whether it's a week or 2 weeks or a month?
0: It matters a great deal. I'm looking forward to the time when we can spend half the week in Hampshire. You and I? Oh, and Ben.
1: And your mother.
0: Oh, look who's waiting to greet us.
1: Oh.
2: Hello there. I heard your car coming up the drive. How are you?
0: Oh, we're fine. Thank you, David.
2: Let me help you.
0: Thank you, thank you. Back's troubling me again. It's a long drive. Oh, dear, what it is to get old.
2: And you, Nadine?
1: I can manage.
2: Did you strike any rain?
1: Well, a very heavy shower, as a matter of fact, about half an hour ago.
2: We got it. I was worried. That road can be very dangerous at this time of year when it's raining.
0: Come along, come along. Don't hang about on the porch. Let's get inside to the fire. That's the joy of coming home. She's a wonderful housekeeper. Your grandmother.
2: As a matter of fact, there's a roaring fire. And tea and hot muffins. Everything waiting for you.
0: Oh, what joy. What bliss. Oh, it's like coming home.
2: It is home. Nadine.
1: Oh, it's you. I was expecting Ben to come out of the woods.
2: I saw him in the distance with Miss Ridiculous.
1: Ben adores that dog. But then he loves all animals, doesn't he?
2: Yes. I've been watching you both for an hour.
1: Have you?
2: Hoping that I might talk with you alone for a few minutes. There was no chance last night.
1: Something wrong, David?
2: I've been very foolish.
1: What do you mean?
2: Remember you told me that I was not to write you letters.
1: Don't tell me that a letter has gone astray.
2: No, nothing like that. Everything's all right. Grandmother doesn't suspect. She doesn't suspect a thing, but she gave me an awful lecture. I wrote a poem about you, Nadine.
1: What?
2: Yes. Oh, there was nothing in it which suggested... Well, I mean, it was a complimentary sort of poem, and I did say I worshipped you, but Grandmother never suspected the whole truth.
1: Oh, David... However did your grandmother get hold of the poem?
2: Well, Ellen was spring cleaning my room. She emptied all the drawers and put fresh papers underneath, and she found what I'd written.
1: What did your grandmother say?
2: She wasn't pleased. Not at all. She might mention it to you, so I thought I'd better warn you. Oh, Nadine, I've been so looking forward to seeing you.
1: There's not one bit of guile in your makeup, is there?
2: Oh, what do you mean?
1: You don't think people have eyes or ears. You just don't realize. Oh, David, grow up.
2: Are you scolding me?
1: Of course I'm not. But perhaps I have a little too much guile. That's my trouble. When I see someone like you, it makes me see my own faults.
2: Oh, Nadine, there's not a fault in your nature. Not one.
1: That's what you think.
2: When can we be quite alone again? The summer house tonight?
1: David...
2: Yes?
1: But don't look back, but Lady Edith is coming down the path. She's seen us.
2: Oh.
1: Unfortunately. Especially after that poem. Now, let's talk about something else. The garden. Yes, the garden. Aren't they lovely elderberries? I love the way they hang, all those wonderful stems. It's a beautiful color, isn't it? Claret almost.
2: Yes.
1: And the maple leaves. Those perfect shades of red and white and lemon. Most people say that November is a very bare month.
2: Well, the garden has lost its bloom. It's the frosts.
1: But there's something here for every month. Oh, why, there's your grandmother. Hello, Lady Elliot. Oh.
3: Good morning. You're out early?
1: Oh, straight after breakfast.
3: Both of you?
1: The three of us.
3: Three?
1: Yes. Ben went running off into the woods, the naughty boy. David, I wish you'd find him for me. He'll get his feet wet. And with his chest, I don't want him to take any risks.
2: Yes, I'll find him. I'll round him up in no time.
1: The other way, remember? He went the other way.
2: Oh, so he did. Don't worry. I'll bring him back.
1: Yes, it was such a lovely morning. We thought we'd make the most of it while the sun is out.
3: I'm glad we're alone. I want to talk.
1: Yes, Lady Elliot.
3: It's about David.
1: What about him?
3: Well, I've been thinking. He's young. He's impressionable. And so are you. That's why he wrote that twaddle.
1: What on earth are you talking about?
3: Twaddle, absolute twaddle. Unhealthy for a boy like that. It's got to stop.
1: Well, I wish you'd explain.
3: He didn't tell you?
1: No.
3: This artistic flair shows itself in all kinds of ways, and now and then he writes poetry. Not very good. He wrote a verse about you.
1: About me? I'm flattered.
3: Then don't be. I'm telling you, but I wouldn't tell your husband. He'd be furious. It was fanciful and stupid. And I think the less he sees of you, the better.
1: Lady Elliot, is that quite fair? I'm very fond of David.
3: Keep him at a distance. Remember, you're his aunt. And now that you're going to make your home down here, second home, I mean, you'll be in and out of the house much more than you used to be.
1: Lady Elliot, you're becoming very dictatorial, aren't you?
3: I beg your pardon?
1: Telling me I must do this and I must do that. You might be head of the family, but it's the Elliot family, and that doesn't concern me.
3: You are married to an Elliot, so you have your responsibilities.
1: But I don't come under your rule. And I think it's time we cleared several matters up. That poem...
3: What about it?
1: I lied to you. I know all about it.
3: What?
1: And I happen to know that David is head over heels in love with me.
3: This is preposterous.
1: And as you suggested, one has to be careful. But I don't care very much whether I'm careful or not.
3: What a dreadful thing to say. Are you out of your mind?
1: Far from it. I'm just trying to put the position clearly, Lady Elliot. Your grandson is in love with me. And all I have to do is flick a finger, and he'll come running to me. The question is, should I encourage him, or shouldn't I?
3: You are out of your mind, woman. What about your husband?
1: George, a pompous old man.
3: Why, you...
1: You probably can't see the position as clearly as I can. But if you don't meet me halfway, then there's going to be the greatest scandal this family has ever known.
3: Scandal?
1: It will put the affair of Harry and Anne Elliot in the shade. Do you realize I can leave George, take David away from you, and put you all on the front page of every paper in town?
3: Why, you're a vixen.
1: I'll do it. And I intend to do it. Unless you order George to give me back my shop. My scheming had unexpectedly come to a head. I was not quite prepared, but at least I felt sure of David and his affection for me. If that held, I felt I would get my own way. As events turned out, I was to be punished cruelly.
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15: E-scooters, they got to go. People are saying e-scooters, they got to go. 713, thank you for that. One of the stories in the papers today talks about wild footage gone viral from a hotspot in Bali. We'll talk about that next, Australia Overnight.
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17: Hello, I'm Chelsea Bowden. Investigations are continuing following the death of a 28-year-old soldier during a training exercise in the Northern Territory. Corporal Brendan Hannum died when the military vehicle he was a passenger in rolled, injuring five other soldiers. He leaves behind a partner and two young children. Chief of Army Susan Coyle says his family is being supported.
18: The family are being deeply supported by the unit, by the 5th 7th Battalion. It's the unit that Brendan has grown up with since he joined the army. They are his army family, and it's the right people to be connected with the family at this time.
17: The opposition believes its migration overhaul will not hurt the budget, claiming the policy is designed to increase the tax take. If the coalition wins the next federal election, it would cut the net overseas migration rate to 100,000 in its first and second year of government. It would achieve this by slashing the number of temporary visas granted. Liberal leader Angus Taylor says the focus would instead shift to highly skilled migrants.
19: If you have a temporary graduate visa or a student visa, on average, they're going to give you $7,000 to $14,000 of tax income. A temporary skilled visa is over $30,000. If you bring people in who can make a contribution, then it's better for the budget and the economy.
17: OpenAI has admitted its actions weren't good enough after a rogue agent breached Australian government websites in June. The tech giant's chief strategy officer, Jason Kwon, has faced a parliamentary hearing in Sydney. It took 3 months before Australia was notified of the breaches. A seventh person has been arrested in connection to a suspected terror plot targeting UK airbase RAF Fairford. The 22-year-old British national was arrested in London on Tuesday. Six other men arrested on suspicion of preparing a terrorist act have since been released on bail. Australia's peak body for doctors is warning our mental health system is leaving the most vulnerable patients behind. 98% of surveyed doctors told the Australian Medical Association care for severe and enduring mental illness is poorly handled. The peak body is calling for increased bed capacity and long-term community support teams to fix the fragmented system. Veteran ABC newsreader anchor Richard Moorcroft has died aged 70. His family says he's died at a time of his choosing after a cancer diagnosis. And Paramount has officially completed its $100 billion takeover of Warner Brothers Discovery, marking one of the biggest mergers in media history. The combined company will be called Skydance, named after the production company founded by CEO David Ellison. Checking sport, the final at the China Open has ended abruptly, with Alex Dimonor retiring at the start of the second set. Craig Gabriel reports.
12: Dimonor was putting up a solid challenge against Novak Djokovic despite a lightish taping around his upper left leg. But when Djokovic won the first set 7-3 in a tiebreak, Dimonor left the court and was gone for an extended period. On returning, his leg was taped more heavily and there was a look of concern on his face and that of his team. Dimonor held serve in the first game of the second set, but wasn't moving smoothly, and at that point he retired from the final. Craig Gabriel, Beijing.
17: In the AFL trades, Fremantle winger Nathan O'Driscoll has joined Richmond, and Hawthorn has lodged free agency paperwork for Ben King's move from the Gold Coast as a restricted free agent. The Suns have 3 days to match the offer and force a trade or take the compensation pick.
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17: Checking your weather around the country. Canberra, mostly sunny, a top of 18. Adelaide, sunny and 23 degrees. Perth, partly cloudy, 23 the top. Brisbane, a shower or two, a top of 28. Sydney, a possible shower and a top of 19. And Melbourne, partly cloudy and 17 degrees.
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15: Ever making a mental note? Some years ago, probably part of the 80s, early part of the 80s, first travelling overseas. And the impression that I had of other worldly travellers, Australians in particular. And it got to the point, and I say this with a great respect to everybody who behaves, but it got to the point where you started to avoid, where we started to avoid other Australian travellers. That's not... I'm not being unkind about that. It was just, you'd sometimes you'd just grimace at the really poor behaviour in a foreign land of some fellow Australians. Move away. Nothing to see here. Let's go. Let's get out of here. So all these years later, there's often a story, but one of the papers today talks about some wild footage of mass brawl involving Australians at a Bali night spot. Maybe seen it on the news. It's gone viral. Fight broke out Thursday when an Australian man allegedly came to blows with another Aussie reveller. It's a great look, isn't it? In the bar area, Motel Mexicola, party restaurant nightclub in Seminyak. There's a pair traded blows inside the packed venue. The nightclub bouncers stepped in to break up the fight and remove one of the Australians from the bar. When security guards outside the venue tried to prevent the shirtless man from re-entering the nightclub, the Australian allegedly lashed out, repeatedly hitting and punching security staff, sparking a mass brawl on the street. Other bystanders, including locals, got involved. Tacky, tacky, tacky in the extreme. I just wonder whether others have had or made similar observations about fellow Australians travelling. You know, it could be anywhere in the world, really, and you would like to think that you run into fellow Australians and you would have something in common, and then you go, move away, don't want to get involved in this. Awful, just awful. 133693. I mentioned briefly earlier, today is the 10th anniversary, 10 years ago, 10 years, final Ford Falcon, a blue XR6, rolled off the production line, Broadmeadows. Morning, Chris. In Victoria, 10 years ago today, was an XR6. Wonder what happened to that car. How many of you still, 133693, how many still driving a much-loved Ford? We often talk about Holden. When I say we often talk about, we occasionally talk about Holden and the memories of Holden, but there'd be just as many memories, if not more sometimes, of those that were passionate about their Ford. Still see a lot on the road, surprisingly, a lot of them on the road. Final Ford Falcon, blue XR6, 10 years ago today. That'll bring back a memory. Julian, top of the morning.
0: Good morning in the wonderful Colac Herald is the advertising last Friday. 160th Colac show. Would that be a record for shows in Victoria?
15: Very good, very good point. 160th annual Colac show.
0: Mad style limo to stunt shows. I don't know what that means. Three performances only to enjoy.
15: Who was the cast member? Sorry, Mad?
0: Mad Stevie limo to stunt shows. Now, they've improved the Colac Herald, the cinemas there, the Performing Arts Centre, the QPAC. It's actually been taken over by an overseas lot company, and they're now putting the display ads back on the paper on Friday, and also to put the comics back too, which is great to see. I miss the comics in the Melbourne papers and the display ads, which have long gone from the entertainment sections of the Age and the Herald Sun. Isn't that wonderful?
15: It is, Gornsky. What I also learned recently, Julian, you may or may not remember, a thing called the Mad Mouse at the Melbourne show, the Royal Show.
0: Oh, yes. I wonder, do they still have it? Well, and I wonder if the Colac show charges the high prices and this business of the cards. No entry, no money, no card, only card. You can't get in.
15: No credit card?
0: If you haven't got a credit card, you don't get into the show in the city anymore.
15: Is that right?
0: That's okay. Now, you've had been the Hamilton show too, haven't you?
15: Oh, a long time ago. It would be 1978, 79, so a long time ago.
0: I'd like to bring up with you, Do you have the recording of Susie Quattro in the London revival of the musical Annie, Get Your Gun?
15: Was Susie Quattro in it?
0: People don't believe that Susie could play the role, but apparently she was brilliant. Folks are dumb where I come from. Remember, they ain't got me learning.
15: Folks are dumb where I come from.
0: Have you got that?
15: No, haven't. Not handy.
0: Now, in the 1960s and 63, the Tivoli Theatre and J.C. Williamson brought out a revival of Annie Get Your Gun, which was, of course, created in Australia by the great late Evie Hayes. They brought out Ronnie Corbett's wife in Annie Get Your Gun, Anne Hart. She died only a few years ago. Do you have memories of Anne Hart?
15: Not particularly, but I'm just getting that information about Annie Get Your Gun, 1986 London cast.
0: Yes.
15: Annie Get Your Gun starring American rock muso Susie Quattro. Look at that. I did not know.
0: I've heard the soundtrack, but I can't get the record. Because apparently Evie Hayes was not impressed. But she was the first Annie Get Your Gun.
15: Ever.
0: In 1940s. Then Annie Get Your Gun. That's right. Are you asking, sorry?
15: Was she? I didn't know that.
0: Now, there is a history of the books of the history of how the two Ronnies met. I can't remember how it went, but they both had separate careers on the stage.
15: Yeah, gee, they were good.
0: Did you ever get to meet them?
15: No.
0: I got to meet them. They were very nice people. I did a show at Her Majesty's in 1979 with both of them in it at Her Majesty's in Melbourne and the old now demolished Regent Theatre, unfortunately, gone in George Street, Sydney. Very nice people.
15: Just wonderful performers.
0: Do you know much about Anne Hart?
15: Wonderful performers. I'm not familiar with Anne Hart's work.
0: Do you know much about her?
15: No.
0: She did New Zealand and only Sydney and then went back to England. But she only died in the last couple of years, didn't she?
15: Did she?
0: Yes, Anne Hart. Do you have any record of her?
15: No.
0: She was the only wife of Ronnie Corbett. Not Ronnie Barker.
15: Not familiar with Anne Hart, apart from the fact that she was a extraordinarily tall woman.
0: Oh, she was a tall woman.
15: And she was 90 when she died.
0: When she died. Well, did she die? She died before Ronnie Corbett?
15: So she passed away in 23, so no.
0: Yeah.
15: Let me get this right. So Ronnie passed away in 16. She died in 23 at 90. So after Ronnie.
0: You mentioned yesterday also about Dad's Army. You know, the actor, I made a mistake, who was the doddering old man, Arnold Ridley, R-I-D-L-E-Y. Mm. He wrote The Ghost Train, which was performed by Melman in the 1920s. He played the part of the old man that was always asleep. And he used to say, may I be excused, Captain Mannering?
15: That's the one. Great cast. That was such an extraordinary cast in that program. Great lineup of course, wonderful people.
0: Apparently that's Arthur Lowe, the late Arthur Lowe, who died of a stroke in 82 in Birmingham. The story goes that he said in an interview in Perth when he came out here that Captain Mannering, in fact, was a sergeant, not a captain, in the real army, and John LeMessurier was actually the boss.
15: The top man.
0: Was the captain, and that Arthur Lowe was a sergeant.
15: There you go, some great memories there. As per normal, Julian, you do a great job for us, and I appreciate that. Lots of little memories there. Tone, if you want to get rid of something, get rid of the e-scooters. Thank you. I mentioned that earlier. It is right. If you remember the 70s, Tone, says 174, the days when you owned a comb. Thank you. Lots of comment. I don't quite understand why. Somebody will have to explain more to me about it. No more credit cards, no more checkbooks. What next? No more cash. There was a one there from Jeff who says, hi, Tony Mac. It appears if in Australia, if you are successful and enjoy a little wealth from that success, it now seems to be a crime. Not to mention working hard to get there in the first point, says Jeff. Good point, Jeff. Wherever you are across Australia, come and jump on board. Melbourne, 10 degrees, top of 17, as where we're going today. Perth, 16.5 degrees, 23 and partly cloudy. Adelaide, just over 10, just nudging 11 degrees now, in fact. Sunny day ahead, top of 23 degrees.
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1: Yeah, I get to host a big function later today for Family Business Australia. It is the Family Business Australia State Conference. They do one in each state. I'm hosting the Victorian version thereof. And there are lots of guest speakers of people made up of businesses that you and I know and love would be very familiar, whether it be Hames Paint, for example, Ballarat Base, but great family business, would be one that instantly jumps to mind. But there are many, many others. And I'm hosting the big state conference for Family Business Australia. It's a thrill, and I'm very proud to be doing that. And I'll give you details of how it all went tomorrow on the program. Glenn in Sunshine West. Hello, good morning.
2: Yes, good morning, Tony. Love your show, and
1: Glenn,
2: nice to hear Julian also. I'd just like to reflect on your old cars.
1: Please.
2: It used to be, my first car was an F.B. Holden. It was yellow and white.
1: Mm.
2: But there used to be one driving around here, and it was pink and white. And it was lovely to hear that beautiful purr that it made, not loud and raucous and all that sort. I haven't seen it for a little while, but a lady used to drive it. And it was good to see that an old car like that was still running around. So, you know.
1: Well, that colour of pink and white, would that have been original?
2: Oh, yeah.
1: It was,
2: yeah.
1: Was it?
2: Yeah, it was pink, and then it had that white stripe down the side. Just like mine was yellow with the white stripe down the side.
1: Mm, very smart.
2: Yeah. I haven't seen it for a little while now, so I don't know what's happened to it. But anyway, it was good to see it.
1: That'd be gorgeous. What are you driving these days, Glenn?
2: Oh, well, I've got the last Rodeo that came off the line.
1: Very good.
2: Oh, it's been going since 2006.
1: No dramas?
2: Nah, no problem. Starts after about two or three turns. It's a diesel, and it just runs perfectly.
1: It's a pity in many, many ways that we lost that manufacturing sector that was so important to Australians.
2: Oh, yeah.
1: Ford, Holden, Chrysler, Mitsubishi, when they were doing Mitsubishi out of South Australia, of course. Good morning to everybody in South Australia. It was a sort of a healthy, lovely thing that we were able to do. It's all gone.
2: Yeah, I know. It's a shame.
1: It is a shame.
2: Yeah.
1: And I can't see a time where we'd ever come back to Australia.
2: Oh, it'd be good, but I don't know. I don't think the governments are going to support that. No, they won't.
1: And in terms of the pricing, when you look at the cars that are coming in now that are retailing, some are under 20, but you look at that, you know, 20 plus and 28 and $29,000 for a brand new motor car.
2: Well, I'll tell you what, that BYD business is going to take over from Toyota, and that'll be sponsoring the AFL, I reckon, in the future.
1: Well, I think they sponsor, BYD already sponsor one of the footy clubs. Jackson, I'm just trying to think what they saw sponsoring recently, BYD sponsorships. But you're right. I mean, they are prolific at the moment, aren't they, as a brand?
2: Well, they are. And my old mum, rest her soul, used to say, beware of the sleeping dragon.
1: Yep, I think there might be something in that.
2: I think so.
1: Mm. Glenn, these days, retired?
2: Just about. Thinking about going back to it, but yeah, I'm nearly 67 now and still able to function, but we'll see how we go. My dad worked until he was 85, so.
1: Good on him.
2: There's an ambition there.
1: What did you do in life, Glenn?
2: A maintenance fitter and turner, and my dad was a non-ferrous moulder and the best one in the world.
1: There you go. Did you do an apprenticeship?
2: Yeah, I did. Yep. And so did my dad and one of my nephews, the only indentured one in the family. But everyone in the family's worked at the foundry. Dad had a foundry in Sunshine. And yeah, just about everyone's worked in there. And it was a thriving business, but long since gone now.
1: And in those days, Glenn, you

0: of leaving government of country to charge and sentence, says Sue. Yeah, I'm not too sure it's got anything to do with being woke, or does it? Does it? Maybe it does. Wouldn't have thought of it like that. And you'd have, Sue, you'd have to let me know. I'm not too sure the particular situation in which you are talking about there. But we both stick the nose in and rescue the garbage instead of leaving the government of country to charge and sentence. Well, there's that. It's happened before. And we've let people be being executed. I don't know. What do you do? 133-693. Come and join in. Lots of fun. Text line 0477-693-693. Now, I get a stack of email. 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Really looking forward to it. 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Go home and have a rest for a few hours. Get cranked up. Might even put on a shirt and tie, Jackson. 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
5: Just reading a little note with regards to President Trump, who says he takes an aspirin every day. Aspirin every day. Does that explain anything? During a recent public appearance, Donald Trump once again reiterated his undying faith in taking a bump of aspirin, not every now and then, but every day. While addressing the crowds in Canada, he shared, "I take an aspirin every day. I don't know."

0: if it works, but psychologically, I need it. Thins the hell out of your blood, I guess. This is what he's saying. I don't know if it works or not, but I've been doing it for a long time, and here I am making speeches. And he even mentions the brand. He's good, isn't he? And I take the big one. They want me to go down to 80. I take the 386, whatever that means. I don't know what the hell it is. It's a monster. They said, sir, you don't need that. I said, do me a favor. I've been doing okay for 35 years. Leave me alone. Ouch. Aspirin. Is aspirin still a thing? Do people take aspirin anywhere? Is aspirin still a brand? Used to be, was that Aspro or aspirin? Same thing, different. Aspro may have been the brand. People have to remind me. 133693. If you're having a birthday today, happy birthday to you. Wednesday, 7th day of October, sharing with some interesting people, including Vladimir Putin today. Having a birthday, 74. President of Russia from 2012. Previously served as president from 2000 to 2008. Been around a long time. Prime Minister from 99 through to 2000 and again from 2008 to 2012. Divorced from his wife in 2014. Busy little life. Vladimir Putin today is 74. 74, you say. Graham Yallop, I mentioned, 74 as well. Australian cricketer, left-handed batsman, captained Australia in 7 test matches. Before the first test against England, he said, our aim is to win the series 6-0. England won the series 5-1. Oh, Graham, missed by that much. Morning to you, Graham. Victorian. 74 today. El Martino, people might remember, not his real name, Jasper Sini was his real name, Pennsylvania boy. No longer with us. He passed away in 2009. We might feature some of those great El Martino tracks in just a moment. Beverly, good morning.
1: Good morning. Morning. You were mentioning aspirin.
0: Yes, Aspro, I think he says.
1: Anyway.
0: No, I beg your pardon. Let me get it right. No, you're right. He mentions aspirin. He takes aspirin every day.
1: Yeah. Well, about 10 years to 15 years ago, I used to look at all the natural remedies. And I remember taking aspirin once a day was recommended, but I can't remember what for. I think it may have had something to do with the heart. So
0: it was a thing.
1: It was a thing, yeah. Mm. But I don't know. It was a long time ago. But I think it was for the heart by some sort of natural therapist.
0: Yeah, so we get lots of phone calls and texts coming in about it, which I'll get to in just a moment. But it's just interesting that he's come out and talked so proudly around it.
1: Well, you know, he's not the most...
0: And do we still have Aspro in Australia? Aspirin, I should say. I keep saying the brand. Aspirin, Tony. Is it still a thing you can do here?
1: Yeah. Another thing I was going to mention
0: about... Where do you buy it? Do you buy it in a chemist or do you buy it in a...
1: Oh,
0: well, you got to get a.
1: No, you can buy it in the chemist. You just buy it from the chemist. But talking about Trump, I came across an interview when he was about 35 with Edna Everage, and he was so different when he was 35. He was calm. He was rational. He was even quite charming.
0: You're talking about President Trump.
1: Yeah, wow. He's a different person. So I think some people, when they reach a certain age, they get cognitive difficulties, let me say.
0: I know. I know exactly what you're saying.
1: I'm trying to be very tactful.
0: No, thank you, Beverly. Thank you. Alex, good morning.
2: Good morning, Tony. My story goes back to 1963. I was in Katanning, first time living in the country, and I was an oil company rep, to be honest with you. Mm-hmm. For Golden Fleece. I was the second guy they employed in Western Australia.
0: Alex, I seem to recall we briefly chatted about this on another occasion and that I was really impressed because you had a long, long relationship with Golden Fleece.
2: 20 years I had. Anyway, I was invited by the stock boys to go to, the ram sale in Katanning. And they said, it's big, mate. It's the second biggest outside of Orange in New South Wales.
0: Yep.
2: And in those days, of course, pre-decimal, everything was in pounds, shillings and pence. And, in fact, wool in 1963 was $2.40, a penny a pound. Yeah.
0: Oh, yeah.
2: Yeah, yeah, would you believe? And very rich, made some guys. So, of course, rams and their breeding ability was a forenote of most of the farmers in that area, apart from growing wheat. So there was a guy called Herbie Toll who was in Wagen. And Herbie had a very fine Collingsville bloodline stock. And he went to the sale, and the boy said, my mates from the stock, who I all met through footy when I went down and played there. Anyway, they said, have a look, have a watch this, mate. So the first ram comes up that he buys, 256,000 pounds. The second one was 240,000 pounds, and the third one was 245,000 pounds. And they said to Herb, righto, Herb, now where's your ute, mate? He said, no, I didn't bring the ute. He said, I bought the Merc. I said, the Merc is brand new, isn't it? He said, oh, it's only a month old, but it's all right. Stick him in the back seat. And they said, you can't stick a bloody ram in the back seat of a new Merc. He said, oh, well, buddy, they're worth more than the car is. Get a tarp and stick them in. So he does. You see the boys, they fix it up. And Herbie drives to his mate Harley Pedrick in Wagen, back home to Wagen. Pulls in and he says to her, Harley, he said, have a look at this, mate. Bought some rams. He said, wow. He said, you've got them in a Merc, mate. He said, yeah. He said, I've been thinking about that. He said, you know what? He said, there's any way we reckon we can make it a ute?
0: Oh, no.
2: Oh, yes. And they got together, got the drawing board. Harley was a very good engineer and had a big engineering business. In fact, he invented the Harley root rake for Mallee's. You remember all that country was Mallee country?
0: It was very much, yep.
2: And he invented this attachment to go on the back of your John Deere that was on a side angle, and it was a great big wheel with spines on it. So it dug underneath the sand as it was going, ripped the Mallee root up to the surface, and then left a big windrow of just Mallee so it could be burned in a row, you know.
0: Mm.
2: And hundreds of thousands of acres were done that way from all that area right through to
0: incredible,
2: Lake Cudicate, you know, all those sand plain countries with Mallee. Anyway, the long and the short of it is they make the new Merc a ute. They cut it down and they were proud.
0: What year would that have been, Alex?
2: 63.
0: So that would have been a full blown, because in the 63, the Benzes were pretty much, there was only really the S type of what became known as the S. That was a big car.
2: Yeah, an SEL 200 it was. It was a big everything, you know, it meant anyone that had one of those was, you knew he was of money,
0: The 60s.
2: So the story goes, 3 months after they'd done that, and he's carting this sheep around in his ute of a farm, 3 engineers from Mercedes, from Stuttgart, arrived, and they said, we've heard that you've been cutting, you've been playing with one of our cars and made it a ute. And he said, yeah, come down the shed, boys, have a look at it. And, of course, they did all that. They then paid him hush money not to mention it to anyone else.
0: True story.
2: For years and years, they didn't want Mercury associated with a ute.
0: What a great... Where are you living now, Alex?
2: Oh, I'm back in Perth, mate. We went from 62 to 68 back to Perth, built a home in Trigg on the coast.
0: Yeah, I know it well.
2: I'm still on the coast.
0: It's beautiful in Trigg.
2: Yeah, it's a lovely spot. A beautiful state and a beautiful place to live, mate.
0: Yeah it is great.
2: But I'm 60 years old. I've enjoyed a hell of a good life, and I've had 5 businesses in between my 20 years of Golden Fleece and now. So, we've had a good life.
0: Great to talk to you again, Alex. Thank you for your call.
2: Cheers, Tony.
0: See you, mate. Bye. Alex is in WA with all those years with the Golden Fleece. People around Australia would remember that brand, Golden Fleece. Hi, Tone. Aspirin sold at Chemist Warehouse, about $3 for about 100 tablets. Well done. Bill Leake, sent with invisible ink. That's very, very funny. G'day, Tone. As aspirin definitely helps with the defence against strokes. Cheers. Thank you. Tony, another one. Cardiologist told me a tablet which contains aspirin thins the blood, says Mark. Well, I'm just saying this. I'm not recommending, making any recommendation about this. You should always talk to your doctor about these matters. However, I'm intrigued. So many. Morning Tone, morning Jackson. Only one day to go until Bathurst starts. Just to let you know, I think it's also a birthday, T-Mac, in order for when you started at 3AW. David, how kind of you to remember.
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0: As the host of Australia Overnight, 3AW here in Melbourne, 5AA in Adelaide, 6BR in Perth, the Ace Radio Network right across the three major states, footies, the great footy states we call them. Annie is a regular contributor, and Annie says, Tony Mac, I have lots of mistakes in life, and then talks about a message, but she says she was... A time when Mum would always listen to Blue Hills. I think we were talking about Blue Hills, weren't we? Mum always listened to Blue Hills, I think it was called. Yes, it was. And everyone had to be quiet. I remember listening with her to When a Girl Married. I'm sure other people remember When a Girl Married. I was going to tell you about my granddaughter as well. She's a nurse in Ukraine. and she has also nursed in Gaza for a few years. Recently promoted a book that she wrote, first part of it. She was also just awarded the Humanitarian of the Year in 2026. The book is called The Weight of Witness. Annie, thank you for that background. Lots of texts coming in. We'll get to those in just a moment. Stan, morning.
14: Oh, good morning, Tony.
0: Stan.
14: Thanks for taking my call.
0: Always good to talk to you, Stan.
14: I heard you talking about the history of the Colac show, and
0: yeah.
14: I was going to ring you about that. But bypassing that, talking about Aspro, or aspirin in those days, that was the main thing people had, and there was a powder called Bex at the same time.
0: It was.
14: And that. But I went away for a holiday, say 12, 15 years ago, and when I came home, there was a pamphlet in my letterbox, and it was Asprey, called Asprey. And I'd went and seen my doctor on an annual checkup, and I showed it to him, and I said, they're talking about people would like to volunteer research by the Monash Research Company in Melbourne.
0: Mm.
14: And it was about Aspro. And
0: was it about Aspro or was it about aspirin?
14: Yeah, Aspro, yeah.
0: The brand Aspro.
14: It was called Aspirin. Research into strokes, heart attacks, dementia, and all that, because aspirin was the main tablet over the years, many years, that naturally affected the brain. And he said, yeah, no worries. Anyway, I rang them up, and they welcomed me in to take part in this 5 years research into Aspro.
0: Mm.
14: And what happened was they had this 5 year research into strokes and all that sort of business, and they gave me a written report on it. But the history of Aspro before aspirin, the Monash Research Company, they had about, I think, 6,000 members in New Zealand, and they were trying to get them into Australia.
0: Mm-hmm.
14: And up to about a year ago, they got about 85,000 in America and everywhere. And this tells you how clever our people are in Melbourne, which our population don't really appreciate the way they carry on at times. And anyway, the research, you had to have two aspirins, one every day. And I did that. They sent it out in a little bottle. And after the, I think it went for a fairly long time, and after that was completed, they gave the report on it about 12 months after that. And I just can't recall the exact result of it, but it was very interesting anyway.
0: Stan, let me just jump in, because we've got news coming up not far away, and we've got a couple of calls I need to get to. So just a very quick question. Why am I thinking that there was a big factory out on Warrigal Road? And now I got to say the name. Was that the Nicholas factory?
14: It was.
0: And that's where it was made?
14: I don't know where it was made, but they were going to build a big one in Hoppers Crossing.
0: What?
14: Nicholas down there, but just near Laverton there. They had the land and everything where Williams Landing is now on the southern side of the railway station.
0: And what did they make there?
14: They didn't even build it, didn't even go ahead.
0: Oh, it didn't.
14: No. But anyway, sorry to interrupt you, it was a marvellous thing. And anyway, they asked me, would I mind, could they take samples of my urine and excreta?
0: Oh, right.
14: I said, yeah, that's no worries.
0: Mm-hmm.
14: And they took three bottles, or a fair amount anyway. Anyway, that is stored in the archives at the Alfred Hospital. And over 10, 20, 15, 20, 30, 40, 50 years, they take parts of that out to compare it with the people of today's urine and excreta. And that's going to be very valuable in years to come.
0: The information.
14: Compared now to at the moment, they only kicked it off about 15 months or 9 months ago. They've got a big research into bacteria in the guts.
0: Yeah, well,
14: now, important research that is going to be, because that's the motor of our body, as you're aware.
0: Right, and I've heard Gerald Quigley talk about that from time to time, often over the years. Stan, I need to move on, but it's always good to have you on the program. Thank you. Time with aspirin, I've heard Dr. Ross Walker talk about it. One of the leading cardiologists in Australia, he's a great bloke. He said you should only take aspirin if necessary and advised by a doctor, not just for preventative reasons of your own. It can cause bleeding. Yes, that was my understanding too, Michael. It's taken for specific reason where the benefits outweigh risk. Thank you, Michael, for that clarification. Tone, my 7-year-old great-granddaughter was offered a spot to play Federation soccer. They had one place left, been told about her. If she's good enough at 12 years old, she goes into the Young Matilda, and that costs something like $2,000 this year, if she is that good. $2,000, Liz, I know. Start saving, because it lasts for a little while. Been there, done that. Jock, good morning.
15: Oh, hi there, Tony.
0: Jock, hello.
15: You were talking, this morning, not so long ago, about a fella and the demise of the motoring industry in Australia.
0: We did, yep.
15: I just thought you might be interested in another brand of motor vehicles that's now disappeared from the landscape in Australia, and that is the Fiat Motor Company.
0: Yeah, it's been a big story.
15: Oh, yeah, and the remnants of a lifetime or a total footprint of Fiat in Melbourne and right throughout Australia, a lot of the old vintage collection are going under the auctioneer's hammer this coming month, the 18th of October. The collection is stored at a property in Heathcote, mm-hmm. and all of the deceased estate is going under the hammer, as I said, at an online auction, going to air, as you could say, on the 18th of this month.
0: Jock, where would we find out more information about that? Online?
15: Well, thanks for the opportunity. It's an auctioneer called Martin Evans, mm-hmm. and all of the online auction is available to see and to bid at meauctions, that's all one word, .com.au. And there are Fiat Tourers going back to 1925.
0: Oh, really?
15: I'm just looking at the catalogue, 1923 Fiat 501 Tourer. But the one thing that people may be interested in is there is a modified bus, a Fiat bus, that used to, in the pre-currency times, travel around Carlton picking up tourists, and then this bus, driven by a private chappie, would visit the various accommodation houses and hotels around Carlton and take them on a tour of the historic points of interest around Carlton and inner Melbourne. And that bus, known as Tony's Bus, is still going and will be auctioned in this deceased estate.
0: Oh, thank you for telling us. We've got to go. We've got the news not far away, Jock, but that's an amazing piece, and I'll have a look at that history and mention again that site. It looks really wonderful. Thank you for all the feedback, too, about Nicholson, Warrigal Road Factory. Look at that. Go.
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0: Thank you, Tony Mack. You're right. It was Warrigal Road, the Nicholas factory there. Warrigal Road and I think Waverley Road.
16: News is next. When you're ready to sell your home, call Ian Reid Vendor Advocates first. AW News.
28: Good morning, I'm Dusty Fitzpatrick. Investigations are underway after the death of a 28-year-old soldier during a training exercise in the Northern Territory. Corporal Brendan Hannam died when the military vehicle he was a passenger in rolled, injuring five other soldiers. He leaves behind a partner and two children. Chief of Army Susan Coyle says his family is being supported.
29: The family are being deeply supported by the unit, by the 5th 7th Battalion. It's the unit that Brendan has grown up with since he joined the Army. They are his Army family, and it's the right people to be connected with the family at this time.
28: Members of Australia's Jewish community will pause today to mark 3 years since the October 7 terror attack. Commemorations will be held across the country to honour the 1,200 people killed in the Hamas assault on Israel. Plans for pro-Palestine vigils to also be held today have been condemned by political and community leaders. The opposition says it will not target working holiday visas in its migration overhaul. If the coalition wins the next federal election, it plans to cut the net migration rate to 100,000 in its first and second year of government. It will do this by targeting temporary visas made up of mostly students and graduates. Nationals leader Matt Canavan says small business owners will still be able to get short-term foreign workers.
1: The money they earn, almost invariably, they go and spend, getting around Australia, going on holiday. That helps our tourism sector as well. And because they're moving around a lot, they're typically not staying in long-term accommodation that's taking a house or a rental away from an Australian.
28: OpenAI has admitted its actions weren't good enough after a rogue agent breached Australian government websites. The tech giant's chief strategy officer, Jason Kwon, has faced a parliamentary hearing in Sydney. It took 3 months before Australia was notified of the breaches. Dozens of Coles and Woolworths supermarkets would be forcibly acquired by the government under a proposal to reduce prices. The Green Institute wants the federal government to set up its own supermarket chain, selling discounted essentials including milk, bread and eggs. Executive Director Max Chandler-Mather says prices have surged under a duopoly.
2: Ask a farmer. Coles and Woolworths are abusing their market power. Ask a single mum right now who is skipping meals so their kids can eat whether or not Coles and Woolworths are abusing their market power.
28: Also making news, customers of online clothing retailer ASOS have received a mobile alert that appears to threaten the company's IT department with a data release. Veteran ABC News reader Richard Moorcroft has died, aged 70, after a cancer diagnosis, and research suggests the hallmarks of addiction may be creeping into some of our everyday behaviours. In finance, the Dow Jones is trading up 261 points, the Nasdaq up 176, one Australian dollar buying 69.8 US cents. Now in sport, Novak Djokovic has defeated an injured Alex de Minaur in the final of the China Open in Beijing. The 39-year-old led de Minaur when the Australian was forced to quit. The Wallabies are facing up to one of the rugby union's most infamous hoodoos. On Saturday, they play the All Blacks in Auckland's Eden Park, where Australia hasn't beaten the home side since 1986. Flanker Fraser McWright has tried to shift some of the pressure onto their opponents.
3: You can look at it two ways. You know, we're really trying to win and get the win over here and, you know, be the first side ever. But they're also defending it and, you know, that has to play in their psyche as well.
28: Roosters duo Victor Radley and Hugo Savala have been named in England's squad for the Rugby League World Cup. In AFL, Jamie Graham says he's excited, nervous and proud as he starts his role as North Melbourne's senior coach. That's the latest news and sport.
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28: Checking your weather around the country. Canberra mostly sunny, a top of 18 degrees. For Perth today, partly cloudy, 23 the top. In Brisbane, a shower or two, heading for a top of 28. For Sydney today, a possible shower and a top of 19 degrees. And for Melbourne today, partly cloudy, heading for a top of 17.
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0: I'm excited about this, geez, and we all need some background and support around this, with the topic being, are you quietly quitting your marriage? You may not even know it. Karina Chapman, connection expert, dating, relationship coach, professional speaker, founder of Aligned Connections. Marriages don't always end with a dramatic breakup, or do they? Karina Chapman, good morning.
14: Good morning.
0: Do they not?
14: Well, not always. Sometimes it just is a quiet withdrawal of attention, and the other person may not even notice.
0: And therein lies the dilemma, I guess, that why would you not notice?
14: Well, I would think if you're not noticing, then there's something going on with yourself, because if you suddenly don't notice that your partner doesn't want to sleep in the same bed as you, or you're not doing anything, or you're living separate lives, then that's a pretty good indication that something's not quite right in the marriage and you might need to pay attention before it completely dissolves.
0: Can it not otherwise work with those perimeters?
14: Absolutely, yes, because some people do live separate lives while they're under the same roof, and especially if you've got children or finances or other reasons that are keeping you together. So you may perhaps acknowledge within yourself that this isn't working, but you don't want to do anything to take the step to go out of the marriage, because it will blast apart the whole life for kids, family, whatever reason it is that you're staying there. So yes, it's interesting, isn't it?
0: It's more than those emotional connections. They need to be worked on. It's almost something you've got to do on a regular basis to maintain those connections. They don't just appear by themselves.
14: That's right. And it's interesting, because when we're dating, we put all this effort in to look nice, you know, interested in what they're doing, doing stuff together. But that all goes because we stop putting in the effort. So if you're not putting effort in from both people, you know, if one partner's, say, continually reaching out but the other's not responding, then eventually that person might just stop trying.
0: And yet Phil Collins had a great song called Separate Lives, which, if you listen to the lyrics of it, it's wonderful.
14: Absolutely. They could have been talking about this quietly sitting almost, couldn't they, really?
0: Very much. So what are the rules? What are the regulations? What do you know that we don't know? You see it all the time. What are the highs? What are the lows?
14: Well, I think it's about being conscious. So if you're in a marriage and you're suddenly not wanting to sleep with your partner or share a bed, or perhaps they've stopped with you, or there's no affection, then you've got to think, is this what I want? And can I change it? Because it might be you or it might be the partner that's withdrawing. It just depends. So, you know, do you want to put the effort in? Because connection is so important. I saw some research recently where among people who said that they had meaningful conversations with their partner, 92% were satisfied with their relationship. But among those that didn't have meaningful conversations, only 16% were satisfied. So it shows that connection is super important and we've got to keep talking to each other.
0: For a long, long time, and it's got me into some trouble in the past, I would often say you get to the stage in life where, frankly, you'd rather have a really meaningful conversation.
14: Yeah, Absolutely.
0: And that's a lovely thing. And conversation can move and then go anywhere. But it starts with a really interesting, engaging, genuine conversation.
14: It really does. And then when that happens, love that you have, the attraction that you have, the interest that you have in that person increases because you've had such a great conversation. So if you keep doing that and keep connecting and make time to actually spend time together instead of just going separate ways and living separate lives, then you can rekindle what was originally there. We don't get to the point where it's like, oh, well, you know, I guess that's it. See you later. You want to make an effort because there was something there to begin with. And I know circumstances can change, but at least if you are communicating, having conversations and connecting, you can see whether there is something to be said there and whether you can move forward together or not.
0: Karina, one person in the relationship makes a decision, presumably at some point, that they're out of there.
14: That's right, exactly. And whether it's physically or whether it's mentally, depends on them, but I would say that there are a lot of people in a marriage that wish that they weren't, but are kind of stuck there because of circumstances. And the thing is, we don't know how many Australians are quietly quitting marriages because that's not what we measure on our national statistics. But we do know that if 10% are reporting that they're dissatisfied with their relationship, then we would have to assume that it could be 10% of marriages that there's some quietly quitting stuff going on because they're not happy and they're not communicating. So that's a fairly high amount.
0: How are we going? Have you got the latest in terms of separation divorce figures?
14: I haven't got the latest, actually. But I think that, even that is a little bit skewed these days because not everybody's getting married.
0: No, of course not. Yeah.
14: So the statistics aren't quite the same as many years ago when it was tradition for everyone to get married. Then we had the right statistics and knew what was going on. But now that people are just living together, we don't really know the exact statistics because marriage isn't the one and only thing that people are living by.
0: Here we are, 2026, Karina. We're still learning. And whether you're 21 or whether, frankly, you're close on 91, the interests and the concerns are still exactly the same, and we're still trying to navigate it to get it right.
14: That's right, exactly. You think we might have gotten it right
0: you would have thought
14: by
0: so.
14: Now, but
0: when are we going to get it right? Why do we keep messing it up, Karina?
14: Because we keep stop talking. We don't talk to each other. I think when we realise that maybe the person next to us should have more of our attention than the screen in front of us, then things might change.
0: I think Sir Cliff Richard even sang a song years ago called It's So Funny Why We Don't Talk Anymore.
14: Yes. So obviously it's been something that's been going on for many decades.
0: I know. People have been singing those songs of woe for decades and decades and will continue to do so. So what do we learn? Do we just got to be more cognizant of those relationships? Should we choose to make a decision? You've got to make a decision, A, that you want to be there, and B, what are you going to contribute?
14: That's right. And, of course, it's got to come from both people.
0: Yeah.
14: You can't just have one person saying, yep, I'm going to put effort in and the other one not. So I guess it's about having the courage to have a conversation with the other person and say, look, what are we doing here? You know, I've noticed we're drifting apart. Do we want to be drifting apart, or is there something that we want to do to try and stay back together and to reconnect? And then gauge how the conversation goes. Because if two people want to work on it, it certainly can be fixed. But if only one is willing and the other is not, then you might have to start looking for rental accommodation.
0: And that's a tough market too, just quietly. Good to
14: talk
0: to you.
14: Exactly. That could be keeping people in the same house as well.
0: Yes, exactly. Good to talk to you, Karina. Thank you.
14: Thank you.
0: Karina Chapman, connection expert, dating relationship coach, been doing it for a long time. Karina Chapman. More important note, accident Bundoora away. Alex, welcome.
15: Yes,
0: what can you tell us, Alex?
15: My tyre slipped on its side on the corner of Glenny Road and the Greensboro bypass.
0: Exactly where, Alex?
15: On the corner of Greensboro bypass. And Plenty Road.
0: And Plenty Road.
15: Yeah.
0: Plenty Road in Bundoora.
15: Yes.
0: You've just driven past, heard it, seen it?
15: Yeah, I've seen it, yeah.
0: You've just seen it. Okay, Alex, thank you for that. Appreciate that feedback. Our great newsrooms will be onto that and make sure we have a look at it. So around that area, people may want to be very, very careful, I would imagine. We don't know if any police are there yet, do we, Alex? No, Alex has disappeared, has she? Alex,
15: they're in fire brigade.
0: Oh, the fire brigade is there.
15: Yeah.
0: And police?
15: And police, yes. Yeah.
0: Thank you. Good on you. Thanks for that. Tone, women make the rules. Oh, do they, though? And when break the rules, we have apologise for the misunderstanding. Maxie, thank you. I'm not too sure about that, Maxie. It's always a two-headed horse, Max. We will do this when we come back. The question is, what was the question? The question is, do you feel as if you have in the past quietly quit a marriage and why? If you were telling the story, why did you quit? Have you quit? Or if you're thinking about quitting, well, you're not going to necessarily declare it here on this program. I'd love you to. Melbourne right now, good morning. It's 11 degrees, top of 17. Perth high, 15 degrees, heading for 23, partly cloudy. Adelaide, sunny, gorgeous, top of 23, partly cloudy, as I mentioned in Melbourne, with the top of 17. It is Australia overnight.
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0: Ross and Russ, the Breakfast Show is getting underway here at 3AW. Tom Elliott from 8:30 this morning. There'll be a lot of conversation, no doubt, about front page of The Age. Talks about One Nation's savings fall billions shy of its tax cuts. That's the headline. One Nation's savings fall billions shy of its tax cuts. Total savings from One Nation's state election promise to scrap the suburban rail loop and Victoria's treaty with First People would be wiped out by just one of three proposed tax cuts within the policy manifesto. It's a piece put together by Kieran Rooney and Chip LeGrand in The Age this morning. And property experts have warned that Pauline Hanson's policy prescription for Victoria's housing crisis will do little to improve affordability and potentially make worse the chronic shortage of new homes. One Nation currently attracting support of about 20 to 25% of respondents in published polls, promising to lower taxes, making housing more affordable and rebuild the state's broken finances if it gains power after November 28. It's an intriguing, intriguing time. That's the front page of The Age. The headline, Herald Sun, talks about Ben's bushwhack. It's a great headline, Ben's bushwhack. The battle over property rights, transmission lines, which we've often talked about on this program, has reached boiling point in Victoria's regions. Long-term farmers fined for defending their land. And front page of The Australian, just to bring you up to date, Taylor on economic tightrope. Good headline in The Australian. Everybody's got a different spin on these things, no doubt. But you look at business leaders have called for a reset in the political debate on migration after Angus Taylor unveiled a plan for the biggest cut to immigration in Australia's history, with One Nation taking credit for the coalition's policy. It's a bit of a chase. It feels like it's a bit of a chase. He said, she said, they're doing that, we'll do this. Don't we just love democracy? Don't we love policy and democracy? Wherever you are, right around Australia, 133693 for a Wednesday, 7th of October, 26. If you are having a birthday today, sharing it with none other than Brian Mannix. Familiar with Brian Mannix? Of course you are. Lead singer, Uncanny X-Men, biggest hit, Beach Party, EP, 50 Years and I Am. And I think Brian also wrote the musical for Countdown the Musical, didn't he? Comedy, it's great. Brian Mannix today is 65. Good on you, Brian. Happy birthday. Tim Mitchin, for those that are familiar with Tim's work, very funny. On stage, is a remarkable performer. Born in England, grew up pretty much in Perth. He's the composer and lyricist of the hit musical Matilda the Musical, great, based on the Roald Dahl book Matilda. But Tim Mitchin, happy birthday today. Timmy is 51. John Mellencamp, born in Seymour, Indiana, 75. Can you believe it? American singer, had his first hit 78 as Johnny Cougar. Remember Johnny Cougar? I need a lover, I think it was. 1982, a change of name. Remember he went through all those name changes? So he started off as Johnny Cougar. 82 with a name change, an image. He returned to the charts with Hurt So Good, Jack and Diane, and lots of 80s albums, all peaking very highly in Australia. Clive James, we mentioned, no longer with us, would have been having a birthday today. Very funny. Thomas Keneally, people would remember, the Australian author, written more than 20 novels. Thomas Keneally, Sydney boy, is 91 today. One of the, no longer with us again, one of the great singers of a time, into the 60s in particular, in the 70s, would have been having a birthday today. Who, how, why, when and where? Details the other side.
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2: Good morning. Crews are attending an early crash in Bundoora, Plenty Road southbound at the Ring Road. The Ring Road itself unaffected and moving nicely down towards the West Gate, which is also clear. A few brake lights on the Western Freeway citybound approaching Hopkins Road. 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I'm Andrew Stewart with the latest 3AW traffic.
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3: Got a big day today, hosting State Conference Family Business Australia. Give you all the details on that tonight. And I will start reading this great book. Looking forward to talking to Dave Maloney on the program. It's a book called Mastering the Game of Frequent Flyer Points. Fascinating. So I'll have a look at that and hopefully have the author of that book, David Maloney, on the program in coming days, if not weeks, certainly in coming days, I hope. El Martino, no longer with us, passed away in 09. Forgot that he actually appeared in The Godfather 2 in 1972. El Martino, born on this day in 1927. Brekkie programs next. Ross and Russ ready to go. Tom Elliott, 3AW from 8:30 this morning. I'm Tony Mack. For all we know, we may never meet again. May our hands only ever be held out in friendship, David, and never in want. Good morning.

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1: 11 degrees in Melbourne, a partly cloudy day, a top of 17. It's 5:30. Good morning. I'm David Armstrong. Two cars have been firebombed in Borwon North. The arsonists are on the run. The fire quickly spread to the Greythorn Road property. Emergency services called to that home at around 1 this morning. The sole occupant of the home escaped uninjured. And the man's on the run after a car was driven into a Werribee grocer and set alight. Around 20 past 11 last night, there was nobody inside the store at the time. The man was seen fleeing the scene in a second vehicle and no arrests have been made. Five teenagers have been formally charged following an aggravated burglary at Brighton East, then a high-speed pursuit that ended on the Monash Freeway. Three 16-year-olds facing multiple charges, one of them was out on bail at the time. A 17 and a 19-year-old are also facing charges. All will face court today. Meantime, a 20-year-old Wheelers Hill man remains in hospital under police guard. Australia's construction industries broadly welcome the opposition's migration overhaul, but it has some concerns. The net migration rate will be pared back to 100,000 in the first and second year of a coalition government. As more houses become available, the rate will then lift to 160,000. Master Builders Australia Chief Executive Danita Warne says she says cuts to student visas might not work.
2: What impact that has on unskilled labour in the building and construction industry, but also the impact of international students when they graduate in building and construction, and the ease upon which they can then be sponsored for a skilled migrant visa.
1: Ben Carroll's facing an increasingly difficult task in retaining Labor seats in the regions as One Nation surges. A freshwater poll has found One Nation's vote in regional Victoria has risen to 26%. The coalition sits at 30%. Labor languishing, it has just 20% of voter support. Australia's Jewish community is marking 3 years since the October 7 terrorist attacks. 1,200 people were killed when Hamas militants launched an assault on southern Israel. Plans for a pro-Palestinian vigil outside the state library being slammed. Political and community leaders urging people to stay.

0: away from those demonstrations. Number of Australians making complaints about phone and internet issues fell last year. Telco Industry Ombudsman received about 54,000 complaints in the 2025-26 financial year. The Ombudsman, Cynthia Gabbard, says delays, inaction and poor services remain the biggest drivers of complaints.
1: Nearly 5,000 people contacted us about connection delays, and inadequate fault testing was about 7,000. But, you know, the biggest complaint issue with about 33,000 complaints was people experiencing no or delayed action for their providers.
0: In finance, the Dow is up 261 points, the Nasdaq 175 higher, our dollar trading at 69.86 US. Updating sport, the AFL Players Association's open to reviewing key aspects of free agency, adding that promoting more player movement would help the league's search for competitive balance. The Australian women's soccer team will face off against South American powerhouse Colombia in Geelong later this year. All-rounder Cameron Green has been ruled out of the first test against South Africa in Durban after an abdominal strain sustained during the third one-day international. Coach Andrew McDonald hinting he could return with a bat later in the series, but he won't bowl. And LIV Golf has secured a possible $300 million funding lifeline from a private equity firm. That is the latest news and sport.
2: Meet Daryl. Inspired by his garden makeover, he turned his attention to something else he'd been neglecting for years.
3: Yeah, my savings account totally caught in a web of weeds.
2: So he cut away his old bank and opened a Macquarie savings account.
3: Yeah, took minutes.
2: With great rates and none of the usual hoops and catches, his savings are now thriving like never before.
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2: Don't lose interest in your savings. Demand more and say,
3: I bank with Macquarie.
2: Your savings game changer. 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
5: 3AW Traffic.
6: Good morning. Crews are attending to a crash in Bundoora. Plenty Road, southbound at the Ring Road. No dramas for the Ring Road itself. A few brake lights, though, for the Western Freeway, citybound from Ferris Road to Hopkins Road. Then again on the Deer Park Bypass approaching Robinson's Road. 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Ends October 13 at participating stores. I'm Andrew Stewart with the latest 3AW traffic.
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0: A partly cloudy day, a top of 17. Tomorrow, sunny, 23. On the bay, southerlies, 10 knots, waves below a metre. At Faulkner, 11. At Heidelberg, 7. The city, it is 11 degrees. David Armstrong, Melbourne Zone, 3AW.
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0: Are we on air now?
1: Yes, we are. And if you give me any further trouble,
2: right,
1: I will tell people that you were at Office Works at 8:45 last night.
2: Very strange.
1: Finding a tub for your collection of footy records.
2: Oh, that's...
1: Are you out of your tiny cotton picking mind?
2: That's wonderful.
1: Who goes to Office Works at... Office is great.
2: Great. But
1: he gets up at 3:00 in the morning, 8:45. Oh, I must go to Office Works to get a plastic tub for my collection of footy records.
2: Well, this of course, he must get an itch and he just has to scratch it.
1: Yeah.
2: Right? You know, which is fair enough. You know, when you think, geez, I must.
1: I've got the Office Works itch.
2: Yeah, I've got
1: the Office Works itch.
2: Hang on. There's an idea right there. But
1: I've got a campaign based on the front page of the Herald Sun this morning, but I'm putting that to one side out of 6:00 news because I'm keen to see whether anyone else made an observation about the front page of the Herald Sun.
2: Okay, fair.
1: In a nice way.
2: Yeah. So the problem is, you know, I now live in a house which has got stairs.
1: Yeah.
2: And you've got to be careful, don't you, with living in a house with stairs because... Oh, I must go and scratch that itch. In other words, I've got to go upstairs because I've got to do X.
1: Do you ever put things at the bottom of the stairs to take upstairs the next time you go upstairs?
2: Yes, I do that.
1: I did that yesterday.
2: Yeah, and there is a thing because I was reading about Jeffrey Archer, and of course, as he went through his life, he was told to don't hold on to the banister as you're going up and down the stairs. Yeah. That this is a very smart thing to do as you get older, and which, of course, he was very diligent, as you would imagine. So I think, oh, my God, okay, so when I leave that thing upstairs, go and get it and don't hold on to the banister.
1: Yeah.
2: Use it as an opportunity.
1: Righto. I'm on a bet.
2: Yeah.
1: Righto. Trying to think of things about stairs. Are there 7 songs about stairs? There's Stairs and Whispers by Renee Geyer.
2: Stairway to Heaven, obviously.
1: Stairway to Heaven, yes.
2: There we go.
1: Can we get another 5? 133693.
2: Joe Cocklewood have definitely had a song called The Stairs.
1: Yes. As in, I went upstairs to get some more drugs or something.
2: Maybe. So, there we go.
1: All right. No, I don't want to cheat. Don't cheat. I'm not looking at the screen.
2: I like cheating.
1: I've got a question for you.
2: Yeah, go on.
1: I have been away for a week, so I may have missed it. Hmm. Has anyone been wandered yet?
2: It's after the election.
1: Oh, you're kidding.
2: No, it's after the election. I'm pretty sure
1: it's a magic wand.
2: I'm pretty sure it's an election promise.
1: Well, why wouldn't you, if wanding is a good idea, why wouldn't you introduce it now?
2: Well,
1: to stop people getting, people who get stabbed between now and the election, non-people.
2: Well, I think it's like but they're just playing matchy-matchy, aren't they, at the moment? It's like, well, I'll match you.
1: That's
2: with
1: what
2: you.
1: I said yesterday.
2: Yeah.
1: That Jess Wilson should come out and go, don't worry about matchy-matchy.
2: Yeah.
1: If you vote for me, it's an end of
2: that
1: 14 years of Labor government.
2: Yeah, I do love that idea, as you know, and it's not about loving the idea with regard to, like, politics and advertising lines. It's just like, here we are in this, and mate, we're so lucky in that, okay, in single-party states, you don't get a choice.
1: Yeah.
2: We get a choice here, so exercise your choice.
1: And make it simple. Mm. I read once, and I have, it'll probably join the list of those stories that you heard of that are fantastic stories that will never really happen, right?
2: Yes.
1: And we should open a file of those.
2: Right, yeah.
1: About a passing off legal case where someone was sued because what they made was exactly the same as what someone else made that was copyrighted.
2: Which does happen.
1: Right. And the defence got up and said, there are these differences, they called these experts, that this corner is not quite 90 degrees, and this yellow is a different shade of yellow, and went for so long. And then the other side got up and held one in each hand and turned to the jury and said, if you can tell the difference, you're better than I am, and sat down. Right, and won.
2: That's good.
1: Right, but you know, I don't know whether it ever happened. But,
2: Well, the thing that which I do hope happens, I do hope the G line happens. I like it, and I like it as much as anything because of the name.
1: I saw it.
2: This is the air rights over the track. So basically, the rail, as you exit Flinders Street and head towards Richmond Station, that's all air rights.
1: Can I start to tell you the first time it was mentioned doing something with the air rights over the Flinders Street rail yards? It was announced, I believe, by Nero.
2: Yeah.
1: It was that long ago. It will be 60 years.
2: But we have done it.
1: So anyone who That's why I didn't even bother reading the article.
2: I know. But Fed Square is air rights. Yeah. Federation Square is built over air rights, isn't it? Yeah. It has to be.
1: Yeah. Was it? Well, what was there before Federation Square?
2: I think that they must have built over. They must have. Yeah.
1: No, that was the Gas and Fuel Building, wasn't it?
2: No, but if you... No, the Gas and Fuel Building was there. That's absolutely true.
1: Yeah.
2: Well, so they built on the foundations of the Gas and Fuel Building?
1: They just replaced the Gas and Fuel Building with Federation Square.
2: Nah.
1: They haven't covered up the rail tracks, notwithstanding that they've been talking about it for 100 years, and everyone falls in and goes, oh, here we go, here's an exclusive.
2: Yeah.
1: We're going to cover up the railroad. Well, really? And we're... Damien says in my ear, quite rightly, we should do a phantom call, a race call, of a race... Between the air rights and the airport rail link.
2: Well, I know, right?
1: Yeah.
2: But this is my problem. As soon as it's called the G line, I'm in.
1: Yeah.
2: I just think that's a good name for it.
1: No, they falls into the category of stories of please. Me and the last shower arrived separately.
2: Well,
1: what have we got with stairs in it, John?
0: Bruce Springsteen, Into the Fire, which is the song about September 11, the firefighters going up the stairs into the fire to rescue.
1: Oh, well done. Wow. I don't know the song, but I'm about to. Good on you, John.
2: What about those brave humans?
1: Oh, my Lord. Paul.
3: A very old song by George Gershwin called I'll Build a Stairway to Paradise, and I only remember it because Deborah Byrne did it on Young Talent Time back in the 70s.
2: Wow.
1: How good. That's ace.
2: Deborah Byrne.
1: Hey, speaking of 9/11,
2: yeah,
1: I know a person who got a text message from a bloke. The bloke is from Hong Kong, and he sent a text message to someone who was with him in Hong Kong on the occasion of 9/11. And he goes, wow, 25 years, time flies, doesn't it? And the person who received the message responded, yeah, I've been divorced twice since then. And then the bloke in Hong Kong responds, that was received very well at lunch here.
2: I thought it was going to be twice. I'll raise you.
1: Partly cloudy, a top of 17 degrees. It's 10 degrees now. I want to make an argument for the inclusion of a word that is regarded as, if you use it, you are a savage. You know, that you don't know how to speak English.
2: Okay.
1: I received an email yesterday from Wang and from Scorcher. About someone wants me to do something.
2: Yes.
1: And I responded, what do yous think?
2: Yeah, what do yous? Yeah.
1: Right.
2: Yeah.
1: Because if I say, what do you think, am I asking Wang or am I asking Scorcher?
2: Oh, I'm with you on that. Is it?
1: But if I say yous,
2: yeah.
1: I mean, what do both of you think?
2: I
1: reckon there's a case for the word yous.
2: I like using yous.
1: I do too.
2: I use
1: yous all the time.
2: But I don't know. Do you spell it the same way as me? I do Y-O-O-Z.
1: That's great. I do Y-O-U-S-E like any other civilized incompetent English speaker. I reckon there's...
2: Yeah.
1: I wonder whether there's... And other people will have other words.
2: Yeah. What do you use, reckon?
1: What do you use, reckon?
2: What do you
1: use,
2: reckon?
1: Means it's a plural pronoun.
2: Yeah.
1: Right. You is confusing. If I say you, do I mean Wang or do I mean Scorcher? Well, if I say yous, I mean both of them.
2: Well, dear Scorcher and Wang, what do you think is the way you do it, I suppose?
1: Yeah, but it takes up too much ink.
2: Way too much ink.
1: There is a new plural conjugation in Hungarian.
2: Oh.
1: You plural. You say, you plural.
2: What, as in?
1: Come in and explain yourself. Yeah, 60 seconds. Scorch's wife is Hungarian. Yes. He's learning Hungarian. He knows a grass. He, for example, when I told him that every language has an expression meaning so-so, kumsi, kumsa, kozi, koza, etsi, ketsi, ekuek, in Arabic, he said, yes, in Hungarian, it's tingly tongly.
2: I know.
1: So Hungarian wins. What do you mean? Tell us about the plural.
4: Well, you can conjugate verbs six, like I, you,
1: we,
4: you two, and then you plural, they. So it's... Yeah. For everything, it's
2: right.
4: Six.
2: So they've worked it out.
1: Everyone gets
4: their own word.
1: Everyone gets a use.
4: Right. Everyone gets a use.
2: So they've sorted it out.
4: They have, and there's no word for he or she though. That's a bit confusing.
2: He.
1: Right. So how do you say he went to the market?
2: Well,
1: to the market.
4: He or she went to the market.
2: So they've always been into they. They've been into they them.
4: Yeah.
2: For centuries.
4: Confusing subtitles for movies. They haven't sorted that out.
1: We should do top seven confusing movies in Hungarian. That's what we're doing today, Scorcher.
2: Really, are we?
1: Yeah, the top seven.
2: What's the best Hungarian movie?
4: I don't think they have any.
2: Yeah, but what, is there a film in Hungary that's renowned as the film? No.
4: Well, I like this director called Bar Taylor. You wouldn't know who he is, but it was called The Turin Horse. It's my favourite Hungarian movie.
2: Oh, there we go.
1: And the most famous Hungarian song, Damien will come back with the world's most famous Hungarian song, correct?
4: Well, no, don't play it. We're the world's friendliest city. We don't want to bring everyone down.
1: Mm-hmm. But we end up playing the Paul Robeson version, okay. Which is... It's magnificent.
2: Good. Let's do it.
1: It's famous for a very, very dark reason, but we'll play it because it's Paul Robeson singing it, and it's Hungarian. Partly cloudy, a top of 17. It's 10 degrees now. Damien's doing this, and I know exactly what he's going to do. I'm reading off the screen. Let's go into the break with you, plural.
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7: Good morning. Cruiser in Bundoora attending a crash involving a couple of vehicles, one of which is on its side. Plenty Road southbound at the Ring Road. Two lanes are blocked. Head over to Dalton Road. Take that instead. The Western Freeway staying to fill up citybound from Lakes Road to Hopkins Road. 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I'm Andrew Stewart with the latest 3AW traffic.
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0: Ooh, they get a bit gloomy, don't they, Scorchy? They get a bit gloomy. It's 8 to 6.
1: Are you the police?
2: No, ma'am. We're musicians.
0: CSI Melbourne with media advisor John McLaughlin. Morning, John.
3: Morning, gents. So this morning, detectives have charged 5 teens, and this follows some alleged aggravated burglaries in Brighton East, as well as a home invasion in Hampton Park yesterday, followed by an extended fire that ended on the Monash Freeway, and you may have seen some images from that incident circulating last night. So it's alleged a Nissan Patrol and an Audi SQ5 were stolen from the Brighton East property about 5:30 a.m. before they've allegedly hit the home in Hampton Park about 7:45 a.m. Officers have spotted the Nissan driving erratically in Doveton about 8 a.m. and with the assistance of Air Wing, the vehicle's been followed through the east and southeastern suburbs along the East Link and on the Monash, where the job came to a halt. 3 16-year-old boys, a 17-year-old, and 19 and 20-year-old were arrested at the scene. So those teens have all been charged. One of the 16-year-olds with quite a long list of offences, and the 20-year-old remains in hospital. So all those teens were remanded and will face court today.
0: You tell us about the person who's got a whole list of charges. I'm trying to follow your release as well.
3: Yeah, so we've got a 16-year-old from the Casey area. So he's got charges including intentional aggravated exposure of emergency worker to risk by driving, reckless conduct endangering life, reckless conduct endangering serious injury, theft of motor vehicle, and unlicensed driving.
0: The other 16 was committing dartable offence whilst on bail.
2: Yeah.
3: Correct.
0: Good uggy.
2: Yeah.
0: What is the difference between a police chase and an extended follow? I assume that an extended follow is what we used to call a chase.
3: I think I've been asked this question by you two previously.
0: Yeah, so is that right?
3: We've got extended follow, which is essentially, I guess, watch from afar or not actively trying to pull over as such.
2: Right.
3: You would say a pursuit is more flashing lights and sirens.
2: There we go.
0: Pursuit,
2: kind of thing.
0: They certainly went
2: for it, didn't they, Ross? You would have seen the footage on the news last night.
0: Yeah. I always think with those police extended follows rather than chases that you're not chasing Osama bin Laden. You're chasing some 16-year-old who's committed an indictable offence whilst on bail. So I guess the police are very careful not to put the general public at risk.
2: Well, that would be the reason, I imagine.
0: Yes.
2: Why it's a gentle follow.
0: Oh, that's nice. A gentle follow. Like a nicely folded sweater.
2: Yeah. Which then finished in an entirely... Which finished like as if he was Osama bin Laden.
0: Yes. what else, John?
3: So we're investigating an attempted firebombing at a fruit and veg shop in Werribee that's happened overnight. So we've been told that an unknown male was seen reversing a vehicle into the closed shop and attempting to set it alight on Watton Street about 11:20 last night. There was nobody inside and the offender failed to set neither the vehicle nor the store on fire.
0: Or himself, yes.
3: Or himself. He was seen fleeing in a second vehicle. So at this stage, no arrests have been made. The investigation's ongoing and we're urging anyone who was out there and may have witnessed it to come forward.
0: Would you like to know what that was about?
2: Yeah.
0: Was he paid to do it?
2: A fruit and veg shop.
0: Yeah.
2: What's going on?
0: Yeah. Anything else, John?
3: We're also investigating a suspicious fire in Bulwyn North, where emergency services were called to reports two cars had been set alight and they have spread to a residence on Greythorne Road about 1 a.m. There was one man inside, the sole occupant of the property. Thankfully, he's unharmed. A crime scene has been established out there and the investigation into that one remains ongoing.
0: Another day in the world's most flammable city.
2: Tuss fire again.
0: Good on you, John. We'll catch up again tomorrow. It is 4 minutes to 6.
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4: Good morning. A crash and a rollover in Bundoora. Plenty Road southbound at the Ring Road. Two lanes blocked. Head over to Dalton Road instead. An incident in Mortigalloc, lower Dandenong Road at Boundary Road, and building now for the Westgate City Van around Millers Road. 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I'm Andrew Stewart with the latest 3AW traffic.
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0: We, at a minute to six, would like to sincerely apologise to John McLaughlin's dad, who will be disappointed that we didn't play this. And we can't have him disappointed.
2: No.
0: I saw on YouTube the other day, up popped Bruce Springsteen playing Johnny B. Good with Chuck Berry. Right? And you could tell, some years back, and you could tell that Bruce Springsteen had his look on his face going. So I looked it up and researched it. Was Chuck Berry a difficult character? Oh, my goodness. Yes, he was. And you can see it on Springsteen's face. It's 6 o'clock.
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11: 11 degrees in Melbourne, a partly cloudy day, a top of 17. It's 6 o'clock. Good morning. I'm David Armstrong. Police are investigating a fire bombing in Melbourne's east and an attempted arson attack at a Werribee fruit shop. Here's Kiara Parker.
12: Arsonists are on the run after two cars were torched at Baldwin North at about 1 o'clock this morning. The fire spread to a residence on Greythorn Road, frightening for the person home who managed to escape uninjured. A crime scene has been established as detectives investigate trying to track down the offenders. Meantime at Werribee, a would-be arsonist has reversed a vehicle into a grocery shop which was closed. He tried to set the store and vehicle on fire but failed and was seen fleeing the scene in a second vehicle. With no arrest made, anyone with information or CCTV of the incident is urged to contact Crime Stoppers. Kiara Parker, Melbourne.
11: The Jewish community is remembering the three-year anniversary of the Hamas terrorist attack from Gaza into southern Israel. On October 7, 2023, Hamas launched a land, sea and air assault, killing around 1,200 people and taking 250 hostages. Michelle Goldman from the Jewish Board of Deputies says it was the deadliest day in Israel's history.
13: We recall the depravity of events that took place on October 7, which horrified Australians from all backgrounds, but especially left a deep scar on Jewish Australians who lost family and friends.
11: It's been revealed the Pentagon ordered undercover agents to breach Australian Defence Force bases. News Corp's reporting the covert missions were ordered to test security provisions for shared intelligence. The agents were able to access a Royal Australian Navy base using covert tactics. The nation's tax boss has called an emergency meeting with small business leaders amid anger over the ban on credit card tax payments. Taxation Commissioner Rob Heffen will hold talks with a range of groups over the tax officer's decision to stop accepting credit cards from December. Well, GPs want pharmacy rules to be updated, allowing dispensing pharmacists to work in general practices. Royal Australian College of GPs argues restrictions on who can own a pharmacy and where a pharmacy can set up affects competition and innovation. College President Dr. Michael Wright says it is too hard for pharmacists to work outside of chemists.
14: If we could allow dispensing pharmacists to work within general practices, then we'd be able to work together. And that would mean people would be able to get more of their healthcare from their team working together.
11: Melbourne has been crowned the world's friendliest city. It picked up the gong in the Condé Nast Travellers 2026 Reader's Choice Awards. Tourism bosses say it builds on the city's reputation for big events, built off the back of the Australian Open and the Grand Prix. Early this year, it was also named the world's best city by Time Out magazine. Finance, the Dow is up 282, the Nasdaq 174 higher, our dollar 69.86 US. Updating sport, and Zach Merritt has spent his first day at Hawthorn, following his trade from Essendon.
15: Really keen to get stuck in, meet all the boys, get to know them as quickly as I can, and hopefully can be a strong leader for those boys, and just add to what they've grown on the last sort of 3 or 4 years under Sam. Just sort of excited to come and play my role within that.
11: Meantime, Richmond signed Fremantle winger Nathan O'Driscoll, trading pick 61 to the Dockers. Cameron Green has been ruled out of Friday's first test against South Africa with a side strain. Coach Andrew McDonald says the starting 11 is a long way from being finalised, with Cooper Connolly and Nick Mattinson both in line for selection. Alex de Minaur has retired from the China Open final due to injuries. The Aussie not able to continue after a marathon tiebreak in the first set, handing Novak Djokovic his 102nd career title. That's the latest news and sport.
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4: Good morning. Crews are attending a crash in Bundoora. Two vehicles involved, one on its side, Plenty Road southbound at the Ring Road. A couple of lanes blocked. Head over and take Dalton Road instead. Elsewhere, a few brake lights on the Westgate Citybound approaching Millers Road following an earlier breakdown. 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I'm Andrew Stewart with the latest 3AW traffic.
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11: A partly cloudy day, a top of 17 degrees. On the bays today, southerlies at 10 knots with waves below a metre. At Cheltenham, 10, at Currayo 9. In the city, it is 11 degrees. David Armstrong, Melbourne's own 3AW.
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0: 7 minutes after six. Assuming that a successful ad campaign, say, has mark out of 100.
2: Yeah.
0: Right. I'm about to give you the first 1%, right, yeah. And leave the next 99 to you.
2: Yeah,
0: front page of the Herald Sun.
2: Yeah.
0: Faces of fury. The battle over property rights and transmission fines lines has reached boiling point in Victoria's regions,
2: mm-hmm.
0: as long-term farmers are fined for defending their land, saying they feel unwanted by Premier Ben Carroll's government and fearing they won't have viable assets to leave to their children.
2: Right.
0: Right. What percentage of long-term farmers do you think vote Labor?
2: Zero.
0: Right. So they are non-people.
2: Right. Okay.
0: No, they don't count.
2: They don't count. The fact, no. But the fact that they actually feed us all doesn't matter.
0: No, they don't count.
2: Honestly.
0: Here is my ad campaign.
2: Okay, go on then.
0: Right. I've got the song for the ad campaign.
2: Oh, great.
0: I want you to look at the photograph on the front page. The Herald Sun has got a bunch of farmers and their families.
2: Yes, beautifully art-directed too.
0: Right, beautifully art-directed, standing in mm-hmm. perhaps an early canola crop. I don't know, I'm making that up.
2: No, that's good.
0: Righto. It's a great photo.
2: It is.
0: Here's my song for the campaign. Brought along.

0: to blue.
1: Oh, brown to blue.
2: Blue.
1: Oh, yeah.
0: Have a look at them.
2: I know, right?
0: They're all wearing... That's pure accident, I assume.
2: They're
0: all wearing blue jeans
2: mm-hmm.
0: and a brown jacket.
2: Well, they've all got to RB Sellers.
0: I'd like to speak to the photographer, whoever his name is.
2: Mm-hmm.
0: Usually they have a credit for the photograph, to say... Did you art direct that for everyone to have blue jeans and a brown jacket on, or is that just the way folks in the country dress?
2: I think that's farmer's outfit, don't you? Right. There's a bit of a, what do you call those things? So the lead guy there, it's a sleeveless sort of dry as a bone.
0: Yes.
2: Yeah, and I think they love that, don't they? That's just part of the go.
0: Well, three of the brown jackets are sleeveless.
2: Mm-hmm.
0: Right? The other three are sleeved.
2: Yes.
0: I think they're all wearing jeans.
2: Yes, they are.
0: All of them. It's a great photo.
2: Well, it's interesting, isn't it? Because in the end, we all just wear a uniform.
0: Imagine if you've got a family farm and someone from the state government turns up and says, let us onto your farm. We are going to come onto your farm because we're going to build transmission lines across your farm.
2: Yeah.
0: You'd say, no, you're not.
2: Well, you would say, no, you're not.
0: You would say, no, you are not.
2: What about putting them underground? If you're going to do that.
0: Yeah.
2: Yeah, but no.
0: I think one of the there are many recommendations made by, it's shameful, I can't remember his name, the lovely lawyer who did the post-Black Saturday recommendations.
2: Right.
0: And I think they were all accepted, except putting transmission lines underground. Bernie Teague, there you did it. I did it. I was able to remember his name.
2: Nice. And why not underground? Because it cost too much.
0: Too expensive, I should.
2: Yeah. Well, of course, you know, we do have transmission above ground from the very beginning. When, you know, when Monash built the Latrobe Valley, that was his job, you know.
0: Yeah.
2: He actually created the Latrobe Valley and got all the transmission lines. There's a great story when he walked
0: Damien says in my ear, and the freeway. Yes, well, he said, I'm going to build a freeway and I'm going to name it after myself.
2: Yeah, he got naming rights for everything. Yeah. He walked into the Victorian cabinet and said, I need 10 million more pounds. And they said, no worries, here you go.
0: Is that right?
2: Yep.
0: No worries, other stories around this morning. Planning Minister Sonia Kilkenny has used her sweeping fast-track powers to green light a string of controversial developers in the past fortnight before the state government enters pre-election caretaker mode.
2: Yeah.
0: Could the opposition come out and say, yeah, good, when we're elected, we're going to reverse every one of those decisions?
2: We're in matchy-matchy time, aren't we?
0: Yeah. Those ones you've approved, we'll knock back.
2: No, that's not going to happen. Well, I haven't had a look at them, though. Have you had a look at them?
0: They're all artists' impressions. Right. Melbourne has been crowned the world's friendliest city.
2: That's good news.
0: Beating places, Damien, such as Seoul, Amsterdam and Lisbon. Damien, have you had any luck finding Damien and Reverend Jeffrey Archer yet? Can the listeners help? Damien says, folks, can you help? I'm not making it up. There was a famous Parkinson show where two of the guests who sit cheek by jowl were Dame Edna Everidge and Jeffrey Archer.
2: Well, you can definitely imagine that happening.
0: Right. Folks, can anyone out there, Damien can't find it, anyone find a famous thing that Dame Edna Everidge said that was as funny as all get out?
2: Now, you've interviewed Jeffrey Archer.
0: I did, in his apartment building in London.
2: Yeah, go on, tell us.
0: Oh, it was fantastic. He was... I was being a bit cheeky.
2: He was erudite.
0: And he decided to fight back. Our producer at the time was Andrew Rule.
2: Yes.
0: And it was a great deal of fun. He had the most beautiful apartment, presumably paid for by the book royalties.
2: Yeah, he was a lord, wasn't he?
0: Lord Archer.
2: And you get that.
0: Lord Archer of where?
2: Oh, like something.
0: Can you look it up, Scorch? Where is Lord Archer of where?
2: It is, when we see it, it is memorable. Like, it is.
0: What would you be Lord Howcroft of? I always loved
2: Demon Land.
0: Well, I thought I was going to say of the G.
2: That'd be good, wouldn't it?
0: Was he Lord Archer of Western Superman?
2: Yeah, there's a hyphen there. That is correct. Yes. Right. Yeah. Love it. Of course he was.
0: Who's the most famous person from Western Superman? I'm going to go with John Cleese.
2: God.
0: Was John Cleese from Western Superman? Can someone look that up?
2: I think when you are appointed to the House of Lords, I actually think you get the choice. They say, okay, we're going to put you in the House of Lords. What would you like to be the Lord of?
0: You do.
2: Yeah, okay.
0: You do get the choice.
2: So you can say the G.
0: Well, we used to, when we studied law, right, and the House of Lords, the law lords, were full of lords.
2: Right.
0: And we're always struck by Lord Keith of Kinkle.
2: I don't think there's very many peers, though. I think that they've got rid of all of, have they got rid of all of them? Well, there's very few now where it's a, you know, it's
0: hereditary peers.
2: Hereditary peers.
0: Yeah.
2: I don't think it's passed on it.
0: I would have been Lord Stevenson.
2: Mm-hmm.
0: He says lying. Mm. Lord Stevenson of Glenferry. Wouldn't it be fun if Officeworks had a scroll where you could, it was in your investiture as a member of the House of Lords, but we'd had a blank space where you could put your title.
2: Yeah, but I think you need a hyphen.
0: And what is a woman? A dame?
2: Dame. But
0: is she Dame Edith of Edith Vale?
2: No, well, see, I'm pretty certain that Lord Archer's wife was a dame in her own right.
0: Yeah, now I'm talking about dames in their own right.
2: Right, okay. So they must, that must be the same deal.
0: John Cleese and Roald Dahl. They're both from Western Supermare.
2: But you can't be Stevenson of Glenferry. You need to have a hyphen. You've got to be hyphen Glenferry.
0: Oh, Glenferry Road.
2: There we go.
0: Yeah. Melbourne crowned the world's friendliest city.
2: I'm pleased to read that.
0: Well, I was just in Noosa, and I made the observation to a number of locals there.
2: Yeah, yeah.
0: This place is so friendly.
2: Well, it's full of Melburnians.
0: Well, damn. Well, maybe that's the answer.
2: And maybe a lot of Melburnians have, over decades, they have moved to Noosa and infiltrated the culture, the friendly culture.
0: And how about the Pentagon and the US Department of War ordered undercover agents to breach Australian Defence Force bases in a series of covert missions to test security provisions for shared intelligence? Which led to your observation to Scorcher and I off air then.
2: Yeah, yeah, maybe.
0: Is that what happened in the UK?
2: Yeah, because they were...
0: They definitively said they didn't have anything dangerous. Yeah. They didn't have explosives.
2: And they were released quite quickly.
0: And it's all gone quiet. Were they US operatives testing security at an English base? I mean, I know it's 1,000 to 1, but it's not bad. It's really good, Russell. Olivia Dean is one of the world's biggest pop stars.
2: Jeez, fabulous.
0: I tried to get tickets for my daughter, but couldn't get them. She's huge, and you think she's rather good.
2: Oh, she's absolutely super. She's a genuine global next-gen superstar. Yeah, she is.
0: I find her a bit...
2: No, come on.
0: No, she's been 10 overs, none for 40.
2: No, that's not accurate, Ross.
0: She's not 10 overs, none for 40.
2: No, no. Well, the whole world would disagree with you.

0: an interview with the ghost of Maria Callas.
1: It's a little bit Sade, I suppose. Remember, remember when Sade came out?
0: Sade.
1: And the world went nuts for Sade. Maybe it's a bit of that.
0: Sade reminds me of something I thought of. Because there's a silent H.
1: Yeah.
0: I was reading about... I was reading about breaks, was I?
1: Yeah. Five stars, Olivia.
0: I was reading about Ernest Wanky, right? He gave us the Wanky way.
1: The bridge.
0: And I was thinking, wouldn't it be interesting if he'd been knighted? And you say, what was he knighted? And you say, he was knighted for services to the letter E. It's 17 after 6.
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3: Good morning. In Mortialik, a broken down truck is blocking Lower Dandenong Road westbound at Boundary Road. Take centre Dandenong Road instead. A crash in Bundoora, Plenty Road southbound at the Ring Road. Two lanes blocked. Take Dalton Road. Stuck in traffic again? 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I'm Andrew Stewart with the latest 3AW Traffic.
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0: It is 20 after 6 on a Wednesday morning on 3AW.
1: Okay.
0: We eventually got a response out of Uber yesterday. And it was the most curious response.
1: Yes, it was.
0: That more or less said, the driver involved was not operating on the Uber platform at the time.
1: Well, at the time is the critical words there. Right,
0: well,
1: please.
0: Duh.
1: Yeah, pretending to be an Uber driver.
0: Yeah.
1: Right.
0: And he's known to you, so he must have been a Uber driver at some stage.
1: Yeah, so it's not our problem, apparently.
0: Could we please ask, in any future segments, to make it clear that it was not a current Uber driver involved in this incident to ensure it remains factually correct? Yes, he was.
1: Mm.
0: The only reason he wasn't an Uber driver at the time was he was trying to carry out a confidence trick. Yeah. Right.
1: Right now, I'm going to choose not to be,
0: an Uber driver so that I can rip this woman off.
1: Yeah, and lock her in the car.
0: And then
1: steal her luggage.
0: Yeah. But he wasn't at the time being an Uber driver.
1: Honestly. Was that a response from Uber Direct, or was it from...
0: One of their spokespeople, a PR company.
1: There, that's what I mean.
0: This is our response to Uber's request.
7: How about new, Scott?
0: What a strange... I find it really interesting that the papers don't seem interested in the story.
1: Yeah.
0: Especially given that there is a pattern.
1: Yes.
0: They target women.
1: Yes.
0: I'm pretty sure every single complaint that has come through this program, this radio station, through Jackie Felgate, it is a woman.
1: We have made that observation before, and it appears to be accurate.
0: Yeah. So the assertion that Uber don't employ anyone in Australia
1: turns out might well be true, in that the response from Uber is not actually Uber.
0: And their Uber drivers are not employees.
1: Yeah, corporate affairs, hey?
0: They are subcontracted, are they not? They're regarded as contractors.
1: Yeah, yeah.
0: Okay, what a curious, curious response. So, no, Scott. It's 22 after 6.
7: How about no, Scott?
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3: Good morning. Delays quickly building through Bundoora. A crash involving a couple of cars, one of which is now on its side. Plenty Road southbound at the Ring Road. Two lanes blocked. Delays quickly building back to Childs Road. Give that a miss. 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
0: 6:25, John Anderson has 6 bottles of the Bordley Woodfired Heathcote Shiraz.
16: I received a cricket book yesterday from Australia's most prolific sporting author. Maybe Australia's most prolific author. His name, please.
0: Yeah, I got one.
16: You can write down his nickname.
1: Oh.
16: I love
0: 1-3-6-9-3.
16: LIV Golf has received a financial stay of execution, so we'll see it at this stage next year. With Phil Mickelson, don't know. Phil Mickelson's still absent from LIV Golf, as he has been for most of the year. I think he's only played one tournament.
0: Why?
16: Having entered a facility for addictions, the addictions are not named, but they are plural, not singular. Mm-hmm. And that's, yeah, it's a big story about Phil Mickelson. Right. There'll be someone in America now who'll be doing a book on the life and times of Phil Mickelson, because he's not the Huckleberry Finn boy next door, Chuck's, that you think, and that there was always
17: an
16: that
17: edge
16: feeling behind, between he and Tiger, and Tiger thought he got the bad part of the deal in that people saw all Tiger's frailties. If you went to the locker room and said, who do you like the most, it'd be overwhelmingly towards Tiger. Mm. US Australian golfers, most of them really like Tiger Woods.
17: Right.
16: Not so much the other one at this stage. And speaking about Tisha's, you just heard in the news from Armo that Alex de Minaur had to retire injured with a groin problem in the final of the China Open against Novak Djokovic. When it was a really tight game, 7-6 to Djokovic in the first set, de Minaur served and held serve in the second and then said, sorry, no man.

0: Talk, you not speak anymore. Why are you talking? Are you, I say to you, no, you listen. No. You don't speak, okay?
1: No, I like
0: he speak, the big one there, he speak. He's a highly intelligent man, but this is ball abuse. And he says, I do a lot of bad things, but ball abuse is not my thing normally. But so it's not his go, but he's particularly say. Anyway, he's out of the tournament default, as he should be. If he had a fan with a ball, of course he should be.
2: But not deliberately.
0: Not deliberately. Yeah. Well, I think Djokovic got rubbed out about 6 years ago for the same thing. But if you hit a ball wildly into a crowd, well, that can happen. And then you suffer the consequences. I've got a very big suggestion for you, Russ, at 7:25.
2: I'm excited.
0: About the future of your football club.
2: Okay, excellent.
0: This is my idea.
2: Good.
0: No one else's, but I reckon it's feasible.
1: I reckon I'm supposed to know this bloke's nickname, and I've probably forgotten him, but I'm going to go with War End.
2: Mm.
0: His name is Ken Peace.
1: Mm.
0: Nickname, Master. Master's just released his 92nd book.
1: Right.
0: So put your head down and get a ton, Master. Who knew that? Wow.
1: Frank Barrett from Coringle. Grass or Shouse time. Jump on the line now and tell us what's grass or shouse. 133693, grass or shouse.

0: Got something big to budge? 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
1: 11 degrees in Melbourne, a partly cloudy day, a top of 17. It's 6:30. Good morning. I'm David Armstrong. 12 Victorian farming families are vowing to fight thousands of dollars in fines for refusing to allow contractors onto their land to build transmission lines. Land rights and transmission lines are a key issue in the upcoming election regional battlegrounds. VicGrid is set to forcibly acquire the land for Labor's controversial 480-kilometre high-voltage transmission line project. The landowners are facing arrest, licence suspension, deductions from their bank accounts and seizure and sale of property if they do not pay the $814 fines. Arsonists have firebombed two cars at Borwon North early this morning. The fire spreading to a home on Greythorne Road. The occupant managed to escape uninjured. No arrests have been made. Meantime, at Werribee, an offender has reversed a vehicle into a closed fruit and veg shop and tried to set the Watton Street store and a vehicle on fire, but has failed. The would-be arsonist fled the scene in a second vehicle. It's been revealed Labor carried out secret focus group research before launching the suburban rail loop, only to have it howled down by those being surveyed. Attitudes to the project were ambivalent until one of the respondents realised it didn't go anywhere near the airport. As a result, the Andrews government rebranded the Melbourne Airport Rail Link, which had not even been funded, into SRL Airport in a bid to win over support. 37-year-old man who was on bail will face court today, charged over a stabbing at South Melbourne, where a woman was attacked on a tram. The 51-year-old was taken to hospital with non-life-threatening injuries. New modelling shows communities affected by a severe weather event lose out on about $43 million in economic activity over 2 years. Research by QBE Insurance has found in the year after a disaster, affected communities had 3% fewer businesses than expected. QBE's Mingyu Song says after 2 years, this more than doubles to close to 10%.
2: These are local jobs, services and opportunities that therefore didn't exist as a result of the disruption. So yeah, like that number is quite alarming.
1: New data reveals just a few days of e-cigarette vapour exposure can be enough to injure the lung's most delicate tissue, leaving it more vulnerable to viral infection. US researchers say vaping caused damage within 24 hours, weakening protective barriers and slowing cell growth. Australian comedian Judith Lucy has been revealed she's diagnosed with breast cancer. Speaking in a video posted on Instagram, the 58-year-old says she's now undergoing treatment.
3: A doctor, I'm not making this up, called Dr. Fun, found more cancer. We have gone from a lumpectomy to a mastectomy, which I am having Friday week. I said, while you're there, let's get rid of the other one.
1: In finance, the Dow's up 255, the Nasdaq up 171, the dollar 69.86 US. Nick Blakey reportedly hasn't given up on a trade from Sydney. The Swans at the start of the week said the dashing halfback hasn't approached

0: approached the club about a trade, but there are multiple reports Blakey is still considering requesting a trade. Alex Dimonor's taking positives after injury forced his retirement from the China Open final against Novak Djokovic. Dimonor says it's been a strong week up until the final match.
1: A lot of good tennis. I played some great stuff. Felt amazing on the court. And yeah, it's a lot of confidence from this first week.
0: And Cameron Green's been ruled out of the first test against South Africa with injury. That's the latest news and sport.
2: Got something big to budge? Budget with Budget.

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3: Good morning. Cruiser and Bundoora attending to an early crash. Plenty Road southbound at the Ring Road. A couple of lanes blocked and delays pushing back to Childs Road. Take Dalton Road instead. Elsewhere, another collision in Clyde North. Tucker's Road at Hardy's Road and delays for the Western Freeway City Van at Hopkins Road. 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I'm Andrew Stewart with the latest 3AW traffic.
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6: A partly cloudy day, a top of 17. A sunny day tomorrow, 23. On the bay, southerlies, 10 knots and waves below a metre. At Cheltenham, 10. At Lara, 9. In the city, it is 11 degrees. David Armstrong, Melbourne Zone, 3AW.
7: 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A big shout.
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12: 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Greg Norman posting naked photos on the internet.
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19: 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A little better?
18: Sleep? Yes, I did. I did.
19: Yeah, same.
18: A couple from me. Up in Noosa, I met a splendid young Collingwood supporter called Tom Wilson, and I said that I would send him a cheerio.
19: Ah.
18: Cheerio, Tom.
19: That's lovely.
18: And a couple of days ago, I went to Petstock in Hawthorne to get a carry case for a rabbit.
19: Yes, I've seen that.
18: Right. Redact my life.
19: Oh.
18: But anyway. And so I bought this thing, and I said, oh, do I have to put it together myself? And the boy, Lockie, said, have you got 5 minutes so I can put it together for you?
19: Oh, great stuff.
18: You're a champion, Lockie, at Hawthorne Petstock.
19: Well, speaking of very, you know, just decent people. Mm. So Abbotsford Convent, we spent a few days there over Friday, Saturday, Sunday. And the people at Abbotsford Convent, i.e. the management, were so helpful, Ross. They ensured that everything went smoothly, so it was fabulous. And if you haven't been down to Abbotsford Convent for a while or even ever, go and check it out.
18: We were talking earlier about the fact that Jeffrey Archer has died, aged 86. And I said, I recall that he had once appeared on the Parkinson show with Dame Edna Everidge. And we couldn't find it. We looked hard and we couldn't find it. Listener, Jason Marr, 2 bottles of De Bortoli's Lemoncello Spritz for you, good buddy. Dame Edna is talking is on Parkinson, and she's engaged in the exchange with Joan Rivers. And the other
19: Joan
18: guest,
19: Rivers.
18: And the other guest, Jeffrey Archer, is sitting there not taking part until Dame Edna just delivers a beautiful casual drive-by.
10: My daughter Valma has turned against me. Turned against me, Valma.
11: How?
10: Has, well, I don't know. She's a strange person. She's become odd. She does mud wrestling now, Jane. With women of like mind. And she doesn't have a shower afterwards either. She doesn't. She comes home looking like a King Edward potato. Mud sticks. Doesn't it, Jeff?
18: How is that? Jeff. Lord Archer.
19: Oh, yes.
18: Jeff.
19: Well, he'd been, recently he'd been locked up.
18: Yeah. Paddo, grouse or shouse?
13: Good morning, Russ and Ross. Big grouse from me. A great Essendon supporter for many, many years, and a grouse to Zach Merritt. I wish him all the best going over to Hawthorn. What a great player he's been. And one thing I'll say to the Essendon supporters is when he comes out in that Hawthorn Guernsey next year, don't boo him. There's nothing worse than something like that. Just remember the 13 years of great service he's given the club.
19: Love it.
13: Joined both Bill Hutchison and Dick Reynolds at the Crichton Medal, well, leading men for years and years, an absolute star and great man as well as a great player.
18: Good on you, Paddo.
19: I reckon.
18: I think 7 Crichton medals, wasn't it? Damien's nodding his head.
19: Wouldn't it be great, first time Essendon play Hawthorn next year, that the Essendon supporters give him a round of applause?
18: As Paddo urges. Dave, grouse or shouse?
14: Yeah, hi guys, it's two shouses. What is wrong with the Channel 9? I listened to Sir Eric Pearce for 1 hour, Joe Hall for 1 hour, Brian Naylor for 1 hour. Now it's all Sydney-centric. It's like the Qantas of the media. I can't believe it. And you've never once referred to this runaway tax excise on tobacco and the alcohol excise. They're all Tony Abbott's idea.
18: Good on you, Dave.
19: Yeah, Dave's right. You've got to be very careful if you're a media company, because pretty much all media companies, apart from small ones, are based in Sydney.
18: Deb, grouse or shouse?
15: Oh, a super shouse to daylight savings. I wake up at 5 instead of 6. I drive into the sun. The farmers don't like it. The cows don't like it. How Western Australia is 3 hours and 20 years behind instead of 2 hours and 20 years behind, and I can't get the grandkids to sleep.
18: You can add Russell and myself to the list as well, Deb. we don't like it either.
19: Oh, mate.
18: Imagine living in Queensland.
19: Well, they have a great life.
18: Yeah.
19: They get out of bed at 5 o'clock and
18: they will go for a walk on the beach.
19: Well, they almost have 3 separate days in one day.
18: Yeah. They go to bed at 6:30. Halfway through the Sydney Centric News. Jill, grass or shouse?
14: Oh, look, Her Majesty's Theatre and the Prince's Theatre, they need to do something about the seating in the stalls. You pay good money to go and see, patronise these shows, and you can't see. You're ducking and weaving your head all the time. And I went to see Dracula on Friday night. My niece graciously bought us these tickets, and I'm unaware of, you know, down the stalls you can't see. So they need to do some sort of elevation, or they need to grade the second seat, second floor, 6 feet, so people can see between. It's disgraceful.
20: I'll see you at the theatre.
18: They've had a fair time to get it right.
19: Well, I was just wondering, have they...
18: They built in 1640?
19: Yeah, have they ever actually had a look at the seating at the Prince's Theatre and other theatres?
18: Did you see that theatre at Crown, what it's going to look like? Yeah. Where those concerts are?
19: Yeah.
18: You go sit down to watch the Rolling Stones?
19: Yeah.
18: I thought it looked terrific.
19: I think it looks absolutely. And you can also get a couch. Did you see that? You can get a couch at Crown.
18: Pat Ingham.
19: Yeah. How good's that?
18: 7:30 this morning. Who would you like to sit on a couch with?
19: Whilst watching the Stones.
18: Yeah. Joe, grass or shouse?
21: Good morning, boys. I've got a grouse and a shouse. And my grouse is Ken Weeks, the gentleman that turned 113 there 2 days ago, the oldest man in Australia, apparently. And my shouse is Eric Brown, a gentleman that He saved those kids in the Thailand cave there.
18: Yeah.
21: Those 12 kids were trapped. He died at age 44. That was a big shout there.
18: Yeah, well, that's not fair, is it?
19: No.
18: Did you see that the fellow who turned 113, Australia's oldest man, is the second oldest man in the world?
19: Yeah.
18: There's a 114-year-old from somewhere else.
19: And they had a chat.
18: No. Scorcher goes, knock him off. No. The point of the story is they share the same birthday.
19: Yeah, fabulous, right?
18: Well, that's a 360 to 4-to-1 chance. Cameron, Grass or Shouse?
19: Yeah.
11: Hi, Russ and Russ. Further to that gentleman who spoke earlier about Zach Merritt coming to Hawthorn, another grouse is we're going to be getting Ben King from Gold Coast.
18: Mm.
11: And, Russ, we're also going to get Ollie Purcell, who's a Category B water polo player. We're thinking outside the box here, mate. We're going to look scary for next year.
18: I'll go even further. The thing that makes it scarier, Cameron,
19: is
18: your water polo goalkeeper.
19: Oh.
18: Or he just sits on his ort all day having balls thrown at him whilst treading water.
19: But, hey, Cameron, have you recovered yet?
11: Yeah, I have. I've moved on. Actually, we're going to be going down to Dingley this Sunday for the women's game as part of Pride Round to support the girls.
19: Good on you.
18: And with the great Jazz Fleming. Good on you, Cameron. Andrew, grouse or shouse?
20: Good morning, gentlemen. I've got a super-duper worldwide grouse. I have eaten hamburgers and steak sandwiches all around the world, and I found a place in Centre Road in Clayton called For Heaven Steaks. It has the best steak sandwich on the planet.
18: That's grouse.
19: For heaven's steaks.
18: I was talking to Moderate Jerry the other day. He told me that he'd had an outstanding steak somewhere. I've got to remember where.
19: Mm.
18: And I said, I've had one recently as well.
19: Is this Talkback?
18: Where's the best steak sandwich or the best steak? I know where Moderate Jerry said was the Builder's Arms in Fitzroy.
19: Oh, yeah, well.
18: Damo's got a grouse. I called the Dennis Walters program last night.
22: Domenico, good evening. Domenico.
23: Yes, hello.
22: Yes, hello.
23: Hi. Can you hear me?
22: Yes. Hello.
23: Can you hear me?
22: Domenico, hello? For the first and yes. Or second and last time, yes, go ahead.
23: Put the radio off, Dom. Hello.
22: Dom.
23: Hello.
22: Domenico.
23: Can you hear me? Can you hear me?
22: Yes, I can, Domenico.
23: Right. In regards to what are you doing now, I rang a couple of weeks ago when you had it on. And I'm still doing the same thing that I do every night.
22: What? And what is that?
23: It's rubbing my wife's feet with cream. She gets it rubbed every night.
18: I recently had a meal with Dennis and Annette on holidays in Noosa, and I told him that his sense of radio theatre is unparalleled. Can we go back? Not, I mean, off air and count how many, can you hear me's went to where in that.
19: And Dennis, did you discuss with Dennis love letter?
18: I didn't.
19: Wow.
18: Here we go.
19: Yeah, love letter.
18: One of the five writers of a love letter to music this year, November the 13th, a lunch at the Corner Hotel, mm-hmm. supporting Patrick McGorry's Origin Youth Mental Health Charity.
19: Yeah.
18: You can book tickets now. They're on sale now. Dennis will write a letter. Miff Warhurst.
19: Correct.
18: Good on you, Miff.
19: Yep.
18: Simon Madden.
19: I know.
18: Jane Kennedy.
19: Correct.
18: And Phil Sobrano. Tickets available now on the Corner Hotel website. 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Do a bit of, you've got to go down the list.
19: Yeah.
18: But it's there. And these tickets are going to go off. Partly cloudy, a top of 17 degrees. It's 11 degrees now. 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
0: Good morning. Crews have just cleared a crash in Bundoora. Plenty Road southbound at the Ring Road. All lanes just reopened. A collision in Clyde North remains. Tucker's Road at Hardy's Road. And a crash to Trugger 9 at Doherty's Road eastbound, just approaching Palmer's Road. Rain, hail or shine, get 25% off tyres at My Car Tyre and Auto, 5th to 17th October. 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I'm Andrew Stewart with the latest 3AW Traffic.
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18: 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Hi there, Barbara.
6: Hi there, Ross, and good Wednesday morning, Russ. There's fury here in California today after President Trump suggested Iran could, in his words, take out Los Angeles and San Diego if it develops a nuclear weapon. Keeping the Iranians from producing atomic bombs is Trump's number one argument for going to war with Iran. But speaking to a Republican political rally in Nebraska last night, he urged his hardcore supporters to have faith despite the war's severe economic impact.
26: It's a small price to pay for keeping the world safe, keeping our country safe. They can take out a city. Let him take out Los Angeles. Let him take out San Diego. This is a very small price to pay.
6: In San Diego, the mayor there, Todd Gloria, says, quote, San Diego is not collateral damage. In the streets of L.A., outrage.
27: He's insane, and everybody knows he's insane. He's been insane. He's mentally ill.
28: The guy is, he's just crazy. It's embarrassing. It's just not something that you ever say.
6: At the White House, Communications Director Stephen Chung calls the reaction, quote, a media freakout not rooted in reality. As Chung explains it, Trump was not insinuating that he wanted Iran to attack U.S. cities, but instead wants to prevent Iran from having that capability. L.A. Mayor Karen Bass on MS Now reacts to Chung's take.
29: That statement has no connection to the words that came out of the president's mouth.
6: Still with Trump, we have a follow-up to yesterday's story on those ads praising the president, the ones being paid for with our taxpayer money.
30: So God gave us Trump.
6: We told you about the New York Times reporting that it was Trump himself who decided to divert tax dollars to pay for them. Ross and Russ facing backlash, Trump now says MAGA Incorporated, his prime political fundraising apparatus, will pick up the tab to continue producing and airing them nationwide.
19: Good on you, Barbara. Thank you. Join us on the line from London is Gavin Gray. 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
2: Israel has an Iron Dome, an air defense system to protect the country. Is the UK about to get the Britannia Shield? Well, the main party of opposition in the UK, the Conservatives, who were in power until a little over 2 years ago, are promising to invest more than 20 billion Aussie dollars in a drone defense system if they win the next national election. The aim is to protect the country with an integrated network of radar, command and control systems, as well as interceptor missiles. The party says it'll be capable of defending the UK's critical national infrastructure, military bases and sovereign territories. However, the announcement has been met with scepticism by some who say a proper defence dome would cost 8 times that figure, and government ministers are asking how it would be paid for. Well, the answer from the Conservatives is welfare budget cuts and the repurposing funding for net zero. Well, there's further unrest in France today, with more than a quarter of a million people that have joined demonstrations across the country to demand more investment in schools. What began as a student protest about overcrowded classrooms and unsanitary school toilets has developed into a national demonstration which has shut more than 2,000 schools, some of them barricaded by protesting students. The government had hoped to head off more unrest today with some concessions, but are now blaming a hard left faction for radicalizing the students. Ross and Russ, more than 6,500 have been arrested or stopped by police across France since those protests began just 8 days ago.
18: Good on you, Gavin. Many thanks. Rumour file is open for business. 133-693. 133-693.
19: Got one for you.
18: Oh, you got one? Good. Excellent. Rumour file, of course, gave us the Uber story from the airport this week. It is 6 minutes to seven.
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8: Good morning. A crash on the Hume Freeway, citybound before O'Hearn's Road, causing a bit of grief. Delays back to Craigieburn Road. A collision in Clyde North, Tucker's Road at Hardy's Road. An accident in Dandenong on the Princes Highway, citybound at Frankston Dandenong Road. 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I'm Andrew Stewart with the latest 3AW Traffic.
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18: Minutes to seven ahead of the rumour file, 133693. Birthday bonanza.
31: Well, I was born in a small town.
19: John Cougar Mellencamp.
18: John Cougar Mellencamp.
19: He'd be 70.
18: 75, Damien tells me.
19: Wow.
18: Why are we talking about stairs?
19: Why are we talking about Stairway to Heaven?
18: With
19: Stairs to Paradise.
18: You like walking up the stairs. Is that where we started?
19: Well, we started because of, yes, I was reading about Jeffrey Archer, who was told by his partner, when you walk up the stairs as you're getting older, what you should never do is hold on to the balustrade.
18: Right.
19: And you should use every opportunity to walk up and down the stairs, as opposed to what you and I do, which is leave stuff at the bottom of the stairs.
18: It up next time.
19: Exactly.
18: We are going to compile the top seven before seven songs about stairs.
19: Right.
18: We're a little light on. Please call through or email with nominations. We need more. We'll do the top seven songs about stairs tomorrow.
19: Romophile?
18: I wonder whether... will we be forced to making it generally about ascension?
19: What's that?
18: Rather than stairs.
19: Oh, okay.
18: Climb every mountain.
19: Okay, seven ascensions.
18: Top seven songs about ascension. Ascension.
19: Well.
18: Higher ground.
19: Yes.
18: Higher love. Climb every mountain, stairway to heaven.
19: Who goes up?
18: Up and away.
19: Up and away, and see the bombers fly.
18: Up. Right. Rimafile now. 133693. It says big pump up. I think that means we want your Rimafile calls. Maya is sitting there doing nothing. 133693. Rimafile's open. We want to hear them. 7 o'clock.
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1: 11 degrees in Melbourne, a partly cloudy day, a top of 17. It's 7 o'clock. Good morning. I'm David Armstrong. Melbourne has been crowned the world's friendliest city. Eddie Summerfield reports.
3: It picked up the gong in the prestigious Condé Nast Traveller 2026 Reader's Choice Awards. It singled out Melbourne's European feel, architecture, bars and laneways, but applauded Melburnians as happy people who connect with visitors and enjoy a work-life balance. Tourism bosses say it builds on the city's reputation for big events, built off the back of the Australian Open and Formula One Grand Prix. Earlier this year, it was also named the world's best city by Time Out magazine, Perth coming in as sixth friendliest, as the only other Australian city in the top 10. A smiling Eddie Summerfield, Melbourne.
1: Australia's Jewish community is marking 3 years since the October 7 terrorist attacks. Plans for pro-Palestinian vigils to be held today been described as heartless. Ben Carroll's facing an increasingly difficult task in retaining Labor seats in the regions. As One Nation searches, a freshwater poll has found One Nation's vote in regional Victoria has risen to 26%, Labor languishing at just 20% of voter support. Five people aged between 16 and 20 have been charged following an aggravated burglary in Brighton East, then a high-speed pursuit that ended in a crash on the Monash Freeway. A Nissan Patrol and an Audi were stolen from a property and used in another home invasion at Hampton Park. A 16-year-old boy on bail among those charged. He and three other teens will face a children's court today. A truck has crashed into a tree on the Western Highway near Horsham, the driver escaping with non-life-threatening injuries. The death of a soldier in the Northern Territory is adding to the push for a memorial to Defence Force personnel who die in training exercises. Corporal Brendan Hannum died when the military vehicle he was a passenger in rolled. Rod Henderson from the Australian Peacekeepers Association says they have a site in Canberra. Now they need the funding.
4: Sir Angus Houston is our patron, and I would suggest he's probably the best place to speak to between government defence. But look, as yet, we haven't had any significant input of funding from government.
1: The state government's defending selling a former Sunbury psychiatric hospital to the Block reality TV show for just $1 million. A local real estate agent says once finished, the six homes will be worth more than $2 million each. The Department of Transport and Planning says the property was sold under guidance from the Valuer General and took into consideration the poor condition of the buildings. Aussie favourites Powderfinger look set for a reunion tour. Cryptic billboards have started appearing in capital cities and a viral social media campaign with the hashtag The Return of the Electric Horseman has kicked off. In finance, the Dow is up 261, NASDAQ up 127, the dollar 69.86 US. Updating sport, and Jamie Graham has called Zane Dersmer to tell him he wants him to remain at North Melbourne. The forward's requesting a trade to Melbourne. The new North Melbourne coach telling Sports Today he's hoping the 20-year-old remains at Arden Street.
5: I have made a call. He's overseas. And I won't go into specifics and what we discussed, but just wanted to make sure that he's known he's wanted. We see him as part of our future. And add to our game, his skill level and his ability to connect inside 50 will be really important.
1: Nick Maddison or Cooper Connolly in line to play in Friday's first test against South Africa. Cameron Green out with injury. And the Matildas will face off against Colombia in Geelong later this year. That's the latest news and sport.
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8: Good morning, the Hume Freeway playing host to a crash citybound before O'Hearn's Road, and delays pushing back to Craigieburn Road. Given a miss, you can take the Hume Highway through Somerton instead. Elsewhere, a crash in Clyde North, Tucker's Road at Hardy's Road and Dandenong, the Princess Highway at Frankston Dandenong Road. 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I'm Andrew Stewart with the latest 3AW Traffic.
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1: A partly cloudy day, a top of 17. Tomorrow, sunny conditions, 23. On the bay, southerlies at 10 knots and waves below a metre. At Frankston, 10. At Geelong, 10. The city, it is 11 degrees. David Armstrong, Melbourne Zone, 3AW.
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18: 7 after 7, right out, Grain of Truth's got it on his own at the moment, so come and join us, plenty of room for you. Mayor will answer that phone and get your rumour to air, and these prizes may be yours. 133693.
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18: 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They can even bring a Merc to your home or office. 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
19: Well, Ross, of course, on Monday you came in and you showed us a picture of your towel from the hotel that you're at. Which had RFID attached to it. Being
18: this towel is being tracked by RFID.
19: Amazing, right? So like your towels, get this, public hospitals have RFID attached to the scrubs. This therefore means that they know how many scrubs are missing. It turns out 30% of scrubs from public hospitals are missing. Right, because RFID is able to determine that that is the case. Now, this
18: presumably can determine where they are.
19: Well, I don't know whether it can do that, but I don't know the answer to that. But there are 30% missing, and of course, what does that do? Well, that significantly reduces the availability of scrubs across the network. Like, it's in the thousands of scrubs.
18: What, being nicked by staff?
19: Well, the RFID tracker says, well, okay, 10 have gone onto that human. And only 7 of them have come back.
18: So what do you use scrubs for if you're not using them as scrubs? Do people use them as PJs? You can hardly, Damien can hardly put them on at court the night at night to go to office works in them.
19: Well, I think you're right. I think they are used as, maybe they're nice weekend wear, maybe a bit of fun and games in the evening.
18: Something for the weekend.
19: Exactly.
18: 133-693. Come and join us for the rumour file this morning. Grain of truth and what a mug have got it for themselves. You pick up the phone, you'll get that rumour to air. 133-693. Come and join us for the rumour file this morning. 133-693. Grain of truth, welcome.
2: Yes, good morning, guys. Rumour has it ambulance crews performed a delicate rescue operation yesterday in a central Victorian town. A man had fallen into a silo and was stuck waist deep in grain.
19: That's frightening.
18: Terrifying.
19: You do hear of this occasionally, don't you? And someone, you can.
18: You can have a very, very grave response.
19: You suffocate, I assume.
18: We believe this is 100% true. This did happen yesterday. A man was fallen into a silo and was stuck waist deep in grain.
19: How frightening is that?
18: 133-693. What a mug. Welcome to the Rumour File.
6: G'day. Is a recent artist impression of a person up before a tribunal being offered up for sale?
18: I saw it.
19: Yes, I
18: can't remember who was it. Lockie Neal.
19: Yeah, Lockie Neal.
18: Up for the tribunal for about the eighth time.
19: Yes, that's right. Oh.
18: up for sale.
19: Well, he got the good guy clause, though, didn't he? Is that why, that's the reason why he got to play in the grand final.
18: Yeah. What are the other things that are up for sale at the moment? Did we do the rumour? I think I was away, but I think I may have facilitated the rumour.
19: Yes.
18: About three Essendon players. Did that get to air?
19: Mm-hmm.
18: Ah.
19: Rumour has it.
18: That at the end of the year, at the end of the footy season, three Essendon players packaged up all their stuff, went to a local op shop and gave it to the op shop. Alistair Clarkson.
19: Yeah, I like it. Yeah. Well, this year's kit will not be next year's kit, and so what are they going to do with it? Yeah.
18: It's quite a good thing that Clarko started, isn't it?
19: Because
18: what that op shop did was sequester it and then create the media interest
19: and
18: then sell it.
19: You know, that artist's impression of Lockie Neal, that is a genuine artist impression, if you know it. Like, that is a...
18: Yeah.
19: It's very, very good.
18: Have you ever seen that? We've got more rumour file calls to get to. We're coming to you.
19: Okay.
18: Have you ever seen that television news report from America where the artist's impression is of the man they're looking for?
19: Yes.
18: It's like a kid's drawing. And then they say, no, thankfully the man has been located. And they put up a shot of him and it's precisely like the kid's stick drawing of him. Now, is that fair dinkum? If you can find it, Damien, you've got to find it to conclude the rumour file with.
19: It's great.
18: Rogue Inspector, welcome to the rumour file.
7: Rumour has it that a well-known racecourse had a parking inspector doing illegal U-turns and running the stop sign to give people tickets at the racecourse.
18: Okay, that's at Caulfield.
19: Uh-huh.
18: So, question, do they get an exemption? Do parking inspectors get an exemption from the road rules? Right. I don't know the answer. Maybe they do, maybe they don't. Rock Quiz, welcome.
9: Yeah, good day. Rumour is fact. The Australian University's rocketry competition was held last week. University of Sydney came away with runner-up in their flight category with their own home-built rocket engine and completely home-built rocket as well. But they took out the Innovation Award for the payload category, where they separated components out of lunar regolith, which is moon dust, using high voltages, and that was done in a vacuum during the low-gravity part of the flight. And they also won the simulation and modelling category for their work on their simulators that model the engine and the aerodynamics.
19: I love it.
18: Rock Wiz, thank you very much. Isn't an article in the paper this morning about a Roomba or something going on the moon?
19: Yeah, we're building a Roomba. That's right. Which is what?
18: A robotic vacuum cleaner.
19: Mm.
18: Right, to go to the moon. Pick what up vacuum some, up moon dust.
19: Imagine, be a lot of dust.
18: Yeah.
19: Pretty dusty up there, isn't it?
18: Speedy McGee, welcome.
10: Good morning, gentlemen. Monday evening was a vehicle observed southbound crossing the Victorian border. And a frustrated truck driver with this guy's behaviour made a phone call to the local constabulary and told him to sit it off at a town starting with B, which is south of Wangaratta. The truck driver then received a phone call from the highway patrol informing the vehicle had been caught at the excessive speed, which Queensland plates, in a hire car, lost his licence.
18: No. There we go. That's nice work, eh? Citizen's arrest, effectively, phone.
19: Well, that truck driver must have actually been very concerned.
18: Partly cloudy, top of 17 degrees. How long does it go for, Damo? 11 degrees. Doesn't go long. He says it's not great radio, but we're going to do it anyway.
19: Okay.
18: Here we go.
19: Yeah.
18: A bit of luck. Hang on, we've got the audio's a bit dodgy here.
19: Yeah. Crime Watch update on the man.
12: They're looking for a man who ran away after robbing a store.
13: Crucial development, Bob. Police have just dispatched a sketch of the...
18: And the sketch is of a round face with two round eyes, a little button nose, an upside-down smile, and a little squirrely bit of hair in the middle of his head.
19: The hair's the giveaway, I think.
18: Yeah.
19: That's where the likeness...
18: We've got to keep going, don't we?
19: Yeah, that's where the likeness reveals itself.
15: Oh, man.
13: Officers have now arrested the suspect moments ago.
25: It really looks just like
18: and the suspect. The suspect looks exactly like the kid's drawing. And we satisfied that that's real. All right. Well, I guess we'll put it on the socials and you can decide for yourself, folks, whether that's real or not. I do love this. Melbourne has been crowned the world's friendliest city. And we're going to discuss out of 7:30 friendliness in some fashion. If you have a question we can ask for talkback, give us a call. 1-33-699.
19: We're trying to find a way.
18: Yeah, well, we've all had a fail here. We want to talk about friendliness.
19: Yes.
18: We're trying to, for example, I'm going to a wedding on Saturday of a bloke I've known since I was 10.
19: Yes.
18: Right. Fan belt.
19: Yeah.
18: Right. But I don't know. You want to be a producer of this radio program, because Scorch has pulled a hamstring.
19: No.
18: 133-693. How do we use friendliness in some fashion to open the lines?
19: Well, you reacquainted yourself with Fanbelt.
18: Yeah.
19: So maybe there's something in that.
18: Yeah. Anyway, we'll keep working, but when you give an opportunity really for someone else to do the work, that's a far better idea. 133-693. How do we open up the lines on the subject of friendliness? Transurban's traffic team tell us drivers on CityLink are saving up to 28 minutes this morning between Tullamarine and Glen Iris. Quicker trips with Transurban, operator of Link.
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27: Good morning. A few brake lights on the Hume Freeway citybound between Craigieburn Road and O'Hearns Road following an earlier crash. While it continues to ease, you can take the Hume Highway. Elsewhere, the ring road under the Pump Altona bound from the Deer Park bypass onto the Westgate, which in turn is patchy past the Balti. You wouldn't operate a chainsaw blindfolded, so why dig without searching before you dig first? If you don't, you're digging blind. 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I'm Andrew Stewart with the latest 3AW Traffic.
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18: 18:07. Melbourne has been crowned the world's friendliest city, beating places such as Seoul, Amsterdam and Lisbon. I just spent a week at Noosa and I said to you, oh, my God, people were so friendly.
19: Yes.
18: And you said, of course, it's full of Melburnians. That's a rather good point. Brendan McClement, CEO of Visit Friendly Victoria. Brendan, good morning to you. I assume that you accept this lock, stock and barrel.
4: Absolutely. Great to be here, and I'm pleased I can help you this morning to do something. Yes, this is a great recognition of one of Melbourne's greatest strengths. Our people and our tourism operators in particular deliver a fantastic service for guests who visit us from overseas.
19: So, Brendan, yeah, you might have heard that we're trying to find a way in to talk about friendliness at 7:35. Yeah. Have you got any ideas, have you?
4: Well, I think one of the first places to start would be in our service industries, in our hotels and our restaurants, because they're constantly and consistently delivering excellent service to people who are visiting our city. It's an outstanding feature of what we're able to do. And I think if you just think back maybe a couple of weeks ago when the NFL was in town, the way the city was able to embrace that particular event, over and over again, we had people coming to me and saying, what an extraordinary experience as a visitor to come to this city. I think that there were 34,000 individual media pieces written about Melbourne and that event, and most of them were saying what an extraordinary place it was to come.
18: We could take calls on the subject of what is your favourite friendly small business?
4: Yes, absolutely.
18: And it sort of goes hand in glove, does it not, Brendan, with the fact that we attend events in large numbers together? Don't you think?
4: I think, and it also goes to, we are proud of our city. We genuinely are proud of our city and what it has to offer, and we love sharing it with people from outside of our jurisdiction. So over and over again, people in overseas markets will tell me as I talk to them, that this is a characteristic of Melbourne in particular, that people, when they come here, are treated with enormous kindness, which sometimes we get lose sight of, just how Melburnians over and over deliver that experience.
18: There's a figure in The Age this morning, attendance at major events last year, comparing Melbourne, Sydney, Perth, Adelaide and Brisbane. Attendance at major events last year, Melbourne, 8.53 million. Second place, Sydney, 4.02 million.
19: Half.
18: More than double.
4: Correct. That's true. And there's that communal experience, that use of being together. And Melburnians do that in great spirit. Anyone who's been to an AFL game, anyone who's been to an event at the MCG, know that when you get there, the shared experience is terrific. It's an incredibly important unifying event across our community to have that shared experience and do that respectfully.
19: So, Brendan, I was speaking to the historian Claire Wright, and I asked her, what's the secret to Melbourne? And she said, actually, the secret to Melbourne's quite easy. It's flat.
4: Yeah, I agree with that too. It does provide an enormous advantage. It means that we have, for example, a spoken hub transport system, which means it's incredibly easy to get in and out of the city. The transport system's built to accommodate, 900,000 people a day into Melbourne. So for major events and our facilities, the other secret there is that we have a concentration of both our cultural and our sporting facilities close to those transport links. So It is an extraordinarily simple experience to be able to get to in a major event in Melbourne or a sporting event, a cultural event.
18: An English bloke recently, Brendan, said that Melbourne's not the sporting capital of the world. London is. I looked up how long it would take you to walk from London to Silverton, where the 24 hours it would take you to walk that distance.
4: Yeah, so I lived in London for a while. I attended a couple of events at Twickenham, the rugby stadium there, that you wanted to take a tent and a sort of stove to get away from there. The ease of getting out of Twickenham is sort of a misnomer.
19: Yeah.
4: It takes a few hours to get yourself back from, you know, a relatively simple 80,000-person event.
18: Good on you, Brendan. Brendan McClement, CEO of Visit Friendly Victoria. Jenny, question.
5: Copenhagen was voted the happiest city in 2026 and Melbourne the friendliest city. How is it possible?
18: It's a good question.
19: Probably two different publications.
18: And do we have the friendliest potholes in the world? It's 23 after 7.
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11: Good morning. A crash in Clyde North. Tucker's Road at Hardy's Road being attended to. Brake lights for the Monash. Citybound, the usual hotspot. East Link to Warragul Road. Same through the Princes Freeway from the Maltby Bypass to the Westgate, which is patchy past the Balti into the Burnley. Final days. 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I'm Andrew Stewart with the latest 3AW traffic.
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28: By winning the China Open overnight, Novak Djokovic now has 102 tournament wins in singles, placing him third to Jimmy Connors on 109 and Roger Federer on 103. When you combine doubles, who has the most? Men, I'm talking about.
18: 133693.
28: Of the 18 AFL teams current, I could add one and make it 19 with the Tassie Devils. All but one have a genuine home base. The one club that doesn't is the Melbourne Demons, who somehow won a premiership despite that in 2021. And I say that, it's an enormous loss for them not to have that compared with the other clubs. They've had false starts. I think it was that Gary Pert wanted to have some land north of the MCG. Yeah, which made a lot of sense. And then more recently, of course Caulfield Racecourse, where the racing club, the Melbourne Racing Club, has made it clear they do not want to be part of that, which is a huge blow. Okay, there's a G-loop being built over the Richmond rail line.
19: Yes, yeah, the G-loop.
28: That is 13 hectares, yeah?
19: Yes.
28: That's a lot of land.
19: Yeah. Okay, great.
28: Let's How close it. Is that to the MCG?
19: Very.
28: It can't be closer to your spiritual home.
19: Mm-hmm.
28: Why not build it there?
19: Great.
28: Who's
18: building the G Loop, just as a matter of interest, because they've been talking about building that for 60 years.
28: Well, I'll tell you what, Roscoe, whoever builds it, they pay for it, and Melbourne doesn't have to stump up $100 million, unlike Geelong that's got $400 million out of various forms of government and the AFL.
19: Yeah.
28: Melbourne's not going to get that level of help, and Hawthorn didn't get that level of help at Dingley. Mm-hmm. But your problem would be you're building it so it's artificial in the sense that you don't have natural ground.
19: Yeah.
28: So you're going to have to bring turf in, and Melbourne would have to cop that cost.
19: Mm-hmm.
28: But that's not the worst thing in the world, Russ.
19: Mm-hmm. No.
28: I'm serious. Why has that not been looked at? Been looked at? I don't know. I've never heard anyone speak about it.
18: Can you imagine how long away it is?
19: Yeah, it's a long time away.
18: Decades.
19: But the original...
28: Is it decades?
19: Yeah, so the original Jolimont idea was, in fact, air rights over the Jolimont train. So that was looked at, and that was, as they say, that was DOA. When they went to the planning people to talk about it. So, unfortunately,

0: Oh, yeah. Hell.
1: Hell.
0: Welcome to hell.
1: Doesn't really
2: welcome
1: work.
2: To hell.
0: Welcome
1: yeah.
0: to hell.
1: Wow. That's nice and tough, isn't it, when you think about it? John McEnroe has won the most combined doubles and singles titles. Who knew that?
2: Matt DiMatteo from Edith Vale. When have you had friendliness visited upon you?
0: I love it.
2: 133693. Could be in a small business. Could be an individual. When have you had friendliness visited upon you? 133693. I've got a recent example.
0: Great.
2: It's 7:30 on AW.
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4: 11 degrees in Melbourne, a partly cloudy day, a top of 17. It's 7:30. Good morning. I'm David Armstrong. Police are investigating a fire bombing in Melbourne's east and an attempted arson attack at a Werribee fruit shop. Here's Kiara Parker.
5: Arsonists are on the run after two cars were torched at Baldwin North at about 1 o'clock this morning. The fire spread to a residence on Greythorn Road, frightening for the person home who managed to escape uninjured. A crime scene has been established as detectives investigate trying to track down the offenders. Meantime at Werribee, a would-be arsonist has reversed a vehicle into a grocery shop which was closed. He tried to set the store and vehicle on fire but failed and was seen fleeing the scene in a second vehicle. With no arrest made, anyone with information or CCTV of the incident is urged to contact Crime Stoppers. Kiara Parker, Melbourne.
4: Vigils are being held around the nation remembering those killed in the 2023 Hamas terrorist attack on southern Israel. On October 7, 3 years ago, Hamas launched a land, sea and air assault, killing 1,200 people, taking around 250 hostage. Michelle Goldman from the Jewish Board of Deputies says it was an extreme example of where hate leads when it isn't addressed.
6: We are dealing with our own issues in relation to social cohesion in Australia. This is a time for Australians to stand together.
4: A coalition of peak medical groups is warning the federal government to not even consider cutting the excise on cigarettes, claiming it'll kill thousands more Australians. More than 30 bodies, including the AMA and the Cancer Council, told the government it can't allow organised crime to dictate health policy. It's called for greater regulation and stricter enforcement. Businesses and universities are concerned the coalition plan to slash migration numbers will be bad for the economy. The opposition plans to cut temporary visas by 650,000 over 4 years. Angus Taylor says the cut will benefit the economy and help relieve housing issues.
7: I talk to business groups all the time, and right now what we are seeing is a guest worker economy. We've got to 3 million people on temporary visas. So we've got to get breathing space, access to the people we need, the skills we need. We've got to ensure Australian values are at the heart of our immigration policy, but we do have to cut the numbers.
4: President Trump has joked Iran could and should take out Los Angeles and San Diego with a nuclear weapon. He was speaking at a Republican rally.
8: It's a small price to pay for keeping the world safe, keeping our country safe. They could take out a city. Let them take out Los Angeles. Let them take out San Diego. This is a very small price to pay.
4: Australia Post has announced the last sending dates to make sure items arrive for Christmas. Parcels must be sent by the 21st of December for interstate deliveries, the 22nd for same state. In finance, the Dow is up 253. NASDAQ is up 122. The dollar, 69.86 US. Updating sport, and Cameron Green has been ruled out of the first test against South Africa with a side strain. It opens the door for one of Cooper Connolly or Nick Maddison to be in the 11. Coach Andrew McDonald says he's hopeful Green can play a role later in the three-test series.
9: Yeah, it's a bit of an unknown, but there's still optimism that he will take part in the series at some stage.
4: The AFL Players Association is open to reviewing key aspects of free agency, adding that promoting more player movement would help the league's search for competitive balance. Alex de Minaur has had to retire from the China Open final with injury. The Aussie not able to continue after a marathon tiebreak in the first set, handing Novak Djokovic his 102nd career title. And LIV Golf has secured a possible $300 million funding lifeline from a private equity firm, extending the tour through 2027. That's the latest news and sport.
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3: Good morning. The Hume Freeway recovering city bound between Amory Road and O'Hearn's Road following an earlier crash. You can take the Hume Highway to avoid the bulk of those delays. Elsewhere, the Westgate building city bound over the bridge into the Burnley Tunnel, and same to the Monash approaching Warragul Road. 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I'm Andrew Stewart with the latest 3AW traffic.
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12: A partly cloudy day, a top of 17. Tomorrow, sunny, 23. On the bay, southerlies at 10 knots, waves below a metre. At the airport, 10. At Bulleen, 9. City, it's 11 degrees. David Armstrong, Melbourne Zone, 3AW.
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15: Why are people so unkind?

0: 23 minutes before 8. Melbourne has been crowned the world's friendliest city, beating places such as Seoul, Damien, Amsterdam and Lisbon. When have you had friendliness visited upon you? Would people in Amsterdam know that they're being friendly? They'd just be off their scone, wouldn't they?
1: Well, that might make them friendlier.
0: Yeah, 1336. That's not the route to friendliness that we would recommend.
1: No.
0: 133693. When have you experienced a bout of friendliness?
1: New York's no friendlier.
0: Maybe this is disproving that Melbourne is a friendly place because no one's calling.
1: Oh, well, we just haven't talked about it enough.
0: 133693. Right. When have you had friendliness visited upon you?
1: Well, I've got two tram stories. Well, you know, there's the Tramley fellow who's known as the friendliest tram driver in Melbourne.
0: The bloke who yesterday rang up,
1: That bloke. And so I have got on the tram and Kate, I think, said, it's Russell's birthday today. So he got the whole tram to sing happy birthday to me.
0: Really?
1: Really. And then another time, and I'm not sure if it was the Tramley person who was driving the tram, but the tram was coming and I was walking on the wrong side of the road and I started running in order to catch the tram. The tram driver slowed down and waited for me to cross the road so I could get on the tram.
0: Now, there needs to be more of that. 133693.
1: What about that?
0: Yeah, I got a couple of recent ones. I was recently dining one out in the Gold Square on my own at a restaurant. So they put me up at the bench, right? That's a good version of being put in the bench, isn't it? On the bench. And anyway, the waitress comes around and says, what would you like? And I said, I have the Scotch fillet. Yeah, that one that comes with salsa verde. But I don't want any salsa verde. The chef turns around and goes, would you like a peppercorn sauce?
1: Yes.
0: I said, yes, champ.
1: Bloody hell.
0: I said, yes, Felipe. And out it came. And the other one was 2 days ago going with my daughter to Petstock in Hawthorne.
1: I love this.
0: And bought a rabbit, a thing to carry rabbits in, a rabbit carrier, redact my life. And Lockie at Petstock in Hawthorne goes, I said, do I have to put this together? Because it won't happen. I didn't say that. And he goes, well, you got 5 minutes, I'll do it for you.
1: Oh, that's so nice.
2: Oh,
1: good
2: very
1: on you, Lockie.
2: Friendly.
1: Shout out
2: that's
1: to Lockie.
0: Then the opposite of that, of course, is Bill Jacobs. Billy, who used to do sport on this program, Sam Newman said to him one day, said, have a nice day, Bill. And Bill said, I've made other arrangements. 133693. Maya!
2: Well, we've got heaps of calls now, which is great. Love friendly people. So I started a new hobby. And that's a nervous thing to do.
1: Yeah.
2: But the climbing gym I go to, everyone is so friendly.
1: Oh, I see.
2: And there's a lot of cheerleading, and it's very good for me because I love encouraging people.
1: Mm-hmm.
2: I'm like, yes, you
0: didn't
2: did that.
0: You get called a bimbo?
2: Yeah, I just got called a bimbo, but that's okay.
1: Was that okay?
2: That's okay.
1: Yeah.
2: That's a new thing. Just try it on.
1: I'm going to suggest to you, Ross, that I think Maya's generation are very friendly.
2: Right. I think we're really friendly.
1: Yeah. In the main, I'm going to put on the friendly index, I'm saying the friendliest.
0: What's the highest you've climbed?
2: Oh, like, whoa, 10 metres.
0: Whoa.
2: All the way out there. You're not going to believe how high I can climb.
1: Lovely friendly culture.
2: Yes, it's gorgeous.
0: Here we go. When have you had friendliness visited upon you? Jenny.
3: Good morning, boys. So the other night I had to take my blind 92-year-old mother to the emergency department and was told that we had a 5-hour wait. So after 2 hours, I decided to bring her home. And this young girl who was there waiting with someone else said, I'll come to the car with you and bring the wheelchair back so you don't have to make that extra trip.
1: Oh,
0: now we're talking. Was she a member of staff or a fellow patient?
3: No, she was somebody there with the patient.
0: There you go.
3: Just a member of the public.
0: Tick for Melbourne. Ian.
4: Good morning, gents. Years ago, my wife and I were travelling up to my son's place in Brisbane on the Newell Highway. Went over a section of road and all of a sudden my rear tyre of the vehicle blew out. So I pulled over, it's only a narrow section of road there, and unloaded all the cases. And next minute the truck driver pulled in behind me. Obviously, I think he was protecting me there on that section of road. Got out and said, what's happened? I told him, he said, I'll do that for you. He did it. I said, thank you. Got in his truck and away he went.
0: Well, away we go.
1: There we go.
0: Hey.
1: He was a Victorian, I think.
0: Yeah. That's the way we used to drive to Brisbane, Ian.
1: Yep.
0: Up the Newell. Maggie.
5: Oh, good morning. I was meandering and trying to control an out of control trolley, holding a coffee in my hand, crossed it, dropped the coffee, went went everywhere. I picked it up, put it in the bin, got to my boot of my car. I'm a dear old chook, unloading the groceries. A voice behind me says, would you like a latte or a cappuccino?
1: Oh,
5: I saw what happened and he had two coffees.
1: That's...
5: One, choose.
0: How old was he?
5: He would have been about 22.
1: See, this is what I'm saying.
0: There you go. Say something and Russell goes, see, I told you. Margie, that's a wonderful story.
1: I reckon.
0: Lolita, welcome.
6: Oh, thank you. My story is actually about a small business. It's Battery World in Sherbourne Road in Briar Hill. I play golf. I'm old. And my battery-operated golf buggy had stopped working. I went to there to get a new battery, I thought, but no. Battery was okay, but the buggy was absolutely stuffed. The motor had had it. Anyway, Blair, who works there, or might be the owner, I don't know. He said, oh, I've got an old buggy at home. And he totally replaced my motor using this other old motor, old buggy. And I only got charged $40 or $50 instead of having to buy a new buggy for like hundreds and hundreds.
1: Yeah.
0: There is Blair from Battery World in Briar Hill.
1: Well done. And good on you, Lolita.
0: Lolita. Lisa.
7: Good morning, Ross and us.
0: What do you got?
7: I own a business and I've been there for 25 years. I'm just sort of on my way out of my business, and your subject this morning just got me thinking, because the thing that I'm going to miss the most is all the beautiful women that come into my store and all the people that I work with over all this wonderful journey that I've had. And I just want to highlight, we have one delivery guy that comes in and his name's Bob. I don't know if he listens to this program, but he comes in and he's always got a happy smile and a joke, and he just lights up our day every time he comes in. So Bob came to mind, and all my wonderful customers that I've had over the years.
0: What's your business called?
7: My business is called Colour Your Blues, and it's in Rosebud.
0: Righto. So
7: it's a ladies' clothing boutique.
0: Righto. Bob, do you go to Colour Your Blues in Rosebud? If so, she's talking about you.
1: The ladies' boutique.
0: Welcome now to the Festival of Michelle.
1: What?
0: Our next three callers are all called Michelle, which is clearly Beatles time, Damon.
1: Mm-hmm.
0: Clearly the friendliest name in Melbourne. Michelle number one.
8: Good morning. I remember during the COVID lockdown when you weren't allowed into the supermarket before 8 a.m. unless you were a senior. And I got to the supermarket on my way to work and I had a horrible toothache. And I just said to the security guard, I just need some Panadol. That's all I need is just Panadol. I'm not going to go down the aisles. He would not let me in. And this little old lady came up to me and said, I'm happy to go and get that for you, love. And I'll never forget it. And I just thought, in these times, this old lady went out of her way, came back out of the supermarket, asked me what I wanted, and went in and got it for me.
1: There you go. Cross-generational, this friendly thing, isn't it?
0: Yeah. I'm thinking of the movie The Producers, Zero Mostelga. We're going to little old lady land. Michelle number two.
9: Hi. I'm a Michelle with one L, by the way. Mm-hmm. However, I went to pay for my petrol a couple of months ago, and when the man said, oh, that lady before you's already paid it. And when I ran out to pay her or to thank her, she said, no, don't thank me. Just pass it on. And she said, because you smiled at me.
1: Oh, smile goes a long way.
0: Russell will start crying.
1: So. I love that. Thanks, Michelle number two.
0: Michelle number three.
10: Hi, I'm a tour guide of Melbourne, and I absolutely am so proud when people of Melbourne just walking past smile at my guests, make a comment, and just it's so genuine and authentic, the interactions. And I say to my people, I turn around and I say to the guests, and they're always international, and I just say, this is Melbourne, do you see?
1: There we go.
10: But then on the opposite side, today I'm running a tour, and with this rally in the city, I am just so embarrassed that we're celebrating death. And there are such incongruencies in our culture right now. It's sad.
1: Well said, Michelle.
0: I just can't believe.
1: No.
0: Is it not an offence under hate legislation? to have this so-called vigil?
1: I think we would like to think it is. Yes.
0: Well, let's not finish on that note.
1: No, indeed. So, you know what? I think there's something in this. Melbourne, we talk to strangers.
0: We talk to strangers. Partly cloudy, a top of 17 degrees, 11 degrees now. I said, let's not finish like on this note. Let's finish on this note.
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14: Good morning. The Monash under the pump, city bound from Clyde Road to Belgrave Hallam Road. A hint of respite to Eastlink. Then it's brake lights to Warragul Road. The West Gate also starting to build city bound over the bridge into the Burnley Tunnel. The Tulla Freeway at pace to the airport. 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I'm Andrew Stewart with the latest 3AW traffic.
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0: 9 minutes to eight. President of CBS News from 1964 to 1966, a pioneering producer who worked alongside the legendary broadcaster Edward R. Murrow.
1: Mm-hmm.
0: This is London. Was Fred Friendly.
1: That's good.
0: And I've just looked up, what's his real name? He was born Ferdinand Friendly Wackenheimer.
24: This is London.
1: Well, we could all have Friendly in our name. We just need our parents to say, your name is Ross Friendly Stevenson.
0: Yeah. And we're off and running. Imagine if there's a baby being born right this minute.
1: Stick Friendly in the middle.
0: Right. Bang. A landmark international study led by the Murdoch Children's Research Institute has found that far fewer children are clinically obese under a new global definition. Well, like that. Dr. Daniel Longmore from the Murdoch Children's Research Institute. What's the new global definition, Doctor?
2: Yeah, hi, thanks for having me on. Yeah, this is a new definition that looks at whether or not children are actually unwell or their health is affected due to excess body fat. So BMI really just measures size, but clinical obesity kind of takes into account whether they're unwell due to having, you know, excess adiposity.
1: You can't help but think, is this designed to make us all feel better in our sort of Western indulgence?
2: Oh, absolutely. I mean, I think we just need to think it's a different measure. Like, it's looking at something different. So actually, it still remains kind of concerning that this many young people already have health complications due to living, you know, with higher adiposity. So it's just a different way of looking at it.
1: So, Doctor, you can't help it, but, you know, my mind always goes to 1970s watching World Series cricket and all the kids look really skinny. So what's happened since then?
2: Yeah, I think it's a really good question. I think there's been so many changes, and I think certainly big changes in our food and the processing of food, access to higher calorie foods has certainly become, you know, they're much more available for all of us. I think, you know, soft drinks, for a while they became kind of just the drink that everyone drank. And then that has had effects through the generations as well, in that, you know, kind of each generation tends to kind of pass on that body size. And so that kind of, you know, generally got larger and larger as the generations have gone on.
1: I suppose it's also an indication of wealth.
2: Absolutely. Yep, and we see a lot of that with, you know, when people are moving to a more wealthy situation or people have more access to food, certainly there is a change. And I think those people that have experienced poverty or malnutrition are actually, you know, really at risk for health problems due to, you know, rapid weight gain.
0: Good on you, Doc. Dr. Danielle Longmore from the Murdoch Children's Research Institute. This is great news for the artist Normal Body Weight Checker. He's still with us.
1: Chubby.
0: Right. Not to mention Fats Domino. Right. The fat shaming that used to go on. I saw someone sent me a comedy routine recently. It was reasonably funny considering it was stand-up. The boy, by pointing out that virtually every cartoon character from the old days had a speech impediment. It's incredible. We should do the top seven cartoon characters with a speech impediment tomorrow, Damien. I'll say, boy. Into the Radio Solutions. 133-693. Need a question answered, a bet settled. There's a bloke who needs to spray a dam himself on the weekend who doesn't have a sprayer. 133-693. Where on earth do you buy one? It's 5 to 8.
3: 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I'm a mother.
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14: Good morning. Hume Freeway struggling citybound from Amaru Road to O'Hearns Road. Following an earlier crash, give it a miss. Take the Hume Highway through Somerton and Campbellfield instead. Elsewhere, the Westgate thickening up over the bridge into the Burnley Tunnel. Same to the eastern at the Hoddle Street exits. 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I'm Andrew Stewart with the latest 3AW Traffic.
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1: Oh, don't.
0: And fat shaming. Paul, quick question.
26: In terms of the last interview where weight gain being a measure of wealth, what's the wealthiest suburb in Australia?
0: Can't leave it with us.
1: I'm guessing Willara, but I don't know.
0: It'll be in Sydney, man.
1: Well, maybe not.
0: Point Papa. Sly of the Underworld, other side of this.
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24: 11 degrees in Melbourne, a partly cloudy day, a top of 17. It's 8 o'clock. Good morning. I'm David Armstrong. Jewish leaders say the October 7 terror attacks have changed the world forever as they pause today to remember those killed. Executive Council of Australian Juries Alex Rifkin says it's important to come together.
28: It was a beautiful coming together of people in strength and solidarity to uplift each other, to mourn and to reflect. But, you know, I look at the community and everything we've been through for the last 3 years. It's really tested us. It's tested us as Australians, as Jews, as people. And I feel like we've come through and we've shown our strength and humanity.
24: Meantime, a pro-Palestinian sit-in is planned on the steps of State Parliament from 10 o'clock this morning. Persons been forced to flee their Baldwin North home this morning after it caught fire when two cars out the front were firebombed. The arsonists are on the run. Meantime, no arrests have been made after a vehicle was rammed into a Werribee fruit and veg shop last night. The offender tried to set the store on fire but failed and fled in a second vehicle. Melbourne has been crowned the world's friendliest city, picking up the gong in the prestigious Condé Nast Traveller 2026 Readers' Choice Awards. Melbourne was singled out for its European feel, its architecture, bars and laneways, but applauded Melburnians as happy people who connect with visitors and enjoy a work-life balance. CEO at Visit Victoria, Brendan McClemon, says we have a positive reputation and our people are an asset.
29: We are proud of our city and what it has to offer, and we love sharing it with people over and over again. People of overseas markets will tell me as I talk to them that this is a characteristic of Melbourne in particular, that people, when they come here, are treated with enormous kindness, which sometimes we get lose sight of, just how Melburnians over and over deliver that experience.
24: One in six cafes have raised the price of a cup of coffee after the Reserve Bank's ban on card payment surcharges. Analysis of more than 1,500 cafes by an AI price tracker found 17% increased the price by an average of 50 cents last week. In the UK, there are plans for a Britannia Shield, an anti-missile defence system based on Israel's Iron Dome.
10: Correspondent Gavin Gray has more.
11: The main party of opposition in the UK, the Conservatives, who were in power until a little over 2 years ago, are promising to invest more than 20 billion Aussie dollars in a drone defence system if they win the next national election. The aim is to protect the country with an integrated network of radar, command and control systems, as well as interceptor missiles. The party says it'll be capable of defending the UK's critical national infrastructure, military bases and sovereign territories. However, the announcement has been met with scepticism by some who say a proper defence dome would cost eight times that figure, and government ministers are asking how it would be paid for.
10: In finance, the Dow is up 253 points, NASDAQ up 122, the dollar 69.86 US. Updating sport, and Gold Coast is weighing up if it will accept compensation or match Hawthorn's free agency offer for Ben King. Suns have 3 days to match the offer or accept a likely pick of number 7. Melbourne's continuing its pursuit of Zane Dersma. North Melbourne took the forward with pick 4 of the 2023 draft. Matthew Lloyd says the 3 offers made by the Demons are a significant fall. The draft pick this year or future picks on the table.
12: Pick 47, at least you can look at it this year, and that's a pick in the 50s. That's what Melbourne are offering. And then similar, it'll be similar in, you know, maybe a pick in the 40s when you get to 27, 28. So he's out of contract. So haven't really got a leg to stand on, unfortunately, North Melbourne.
10: And that's the latest news and sport.
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14: Good morning. Crews are attending a crash and a rollover in Hallam, Belgrave, Hallam Road at the Monash. Multiple lanes blocked. It's a mess in both directions. Given a miss, you can take Tanks Road and Ernst Twankey Road instead. The Monash delays city bound between Eastlink and Warragul Road. 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I'm Andrew Stewart with the latest 3AW traffic.
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10: A partly cloudy day, a top of 17 degrees. A sunny day tomorrow, 23. Sunny on Friday, 26. On the bay, southerlies, 10 knots, waves below a metre. Moonee Ponds, 11. Altona, 12. The city, it's 11 degrees. David Armstrong, Melbourne Zone, 3AW.
27: 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The White Glove Mover makes moving a breeze, and your new place will feel like home from day one.
0: 7 after 8. Based on the latest Australian Taxation Office data, Australia's wealthiest suburb by average taxable income is...
2: 1159.
0: Portsea.
1: Yeah.
2: 1159.
0: Yeah. Mm-hmm. There you go.
1: Yeah.
0: No beach. But...
1: Do you reckon they'll
0: ever see a photograph of what the beach at Portsea currently looks like in the paper?
1: We didn't, did we?
0: No.
1: How odd.
0: Strange.
1: Yeah, it is very strange. It's a gateway to our beautiful city. It would be nice if it was improved.
0: Rumour confirmed, grain of truth told us that rescue crews were called to the town of Denali yesterday after a man had fallen into a silo and was stuck waist-deep in grain. Sarah McGlatchy, I hope I've got that right, Regional Health Commander at Ambulance Victoria, grateful for your time. Sarah, tell us the story and these things can get ugly, yeah?
3: Good morning. Yes, thank you for the welcome. Firstly, let me say you were supposed to have the much more exciting HEMS paramedic who actually went into the silo last night, but in true ambulance work, he has been called away to another job.
1: So tell us the story,
3: so you
1: Sarah.
3: Have me instead. Yes, so last night at about 2:30 in the afternoon, we were called to Dunnelly for a male who had fallen into a silo and was now trapped waist deep in tons of grain.
0: Okay, and I assume that when you fall waist deep into grain, you have no way of getting yourself out.
3: Correct. The way it was put to us is that it is quite like quicksand and can continue to drag you into the grain. So a highly complex job for us, one that we don't see often, believe it or not. So it required quite a complex multi-agency response to get this patient out.
0: I assume that one of the most important things is that there is someone else there to know that the person has fallen into the grain.
3: Correct. Luckily, there were people on scene who were able to notify us.
1: Sarah, there's also, I don't know what the right words are, but whenever I've been around harvesting, there's like the air. The air is not easy to breathe. There's sort of, I don't know whether it's pollen, but if you're in that silo, you may not be breathing, you know, perfect Western District air.
3: Correct. Yeah. So these jobs are quite complex and it's often not just the patient and the rescue that we have to face. So for this particular one, we did have to face the effects of what they call silo gas. So in order to deal with this, we had to also require a Fire Rescue Victoria and the CFA who don breathing apparatus to enter the silo along with one of our highly trained HEMS paramedics. It adds that complexity too because now on top of that, we also now have to care for those people donning the breathing apparatus. So we perform health monitoring for them as well.
0: I assume they have to be lowered in, do they?
1: Yeah, well.
3: Correct. So we had to use harnesses and ropes to lower staff into the silo to attend to this patient.
1: And if you disturb the grain, I imagine that if you disturb the grain, then you may well sink a little further.
3: Correct. So there was multiple plans in place for how we were going to extricate this patient. In true fashion, these jobs are ever-evolving, and the first attempts made, in fact, did worsen. So we had to stop and reconsider how we were going to extricate this patient.
0: Wow.
3: It can be quite complex.
0: So, and reminding us that these paramedics and firefighters are doing it to help someone else.
1: Mm-hmm.
3: Correct. No, our people, we're incredibly proud of our people. They consistently put the patient first and put themselves into these high-intensity, complex jobs incredibly proud of what they achieved with this one.
1: Yeah,
0: incredible, and rightly so, Sarah. Sarah McGlatchy, Regional Health Commander at Ambulance Victoria.
1: And I'm imagining that when you try and lift the individual out, that there'd be a lot, so much pressure, it wouldn't be as simple as let's just quickly extricate.
0: Complaints about unconscionable conduct by the major telcos soared by 155% in the last financial year, with Optus attracting the biggest proportion. And we've had a thing on this program called Fight Back, where you just don't accept this behaviour anymore. I was with a private health insurer for 40 years, and they mucked me around. I said, nah.
1: Mm-hmm.
0: And I've got a number of people on, Mike. I've saved $3,300 a year on my premium. I'm now going to do it with all sorts of providers, and see if I can get a better deal. And I think if you've got a telco that mucks you around, bad luck. Cynthia Jebbett, Telecommunications Industry Ombudsman in Australia. Cynthia, good morning to you. What does unconscionable conduct look like?
2: Thanks for having me. One of the key things about unconscionable conduct, and particularly the complaints that our office received last year, was very much in relation to some pretty egregious behaviour by some of the telcos in the way that they were selling. Pressure selling, I suppose, is another word, or mis-selling to people, particularly consumers who were experiencing a level of vulnerability and didn't really know what they were signing up for. They were being signed up for things that weren't what they asked for, weren't what they could afford, and finding themselves in a really difficult situation as a result.
1: So you're pushed into a new contract, where in fact that new contract is not really suitable for the individual?
2: Yeah, new contracts or things that you thought, well, you were told were going to be free, all these add-ons that you found yourself paying for, or lots of upselling, I think, is another way of looking at it.
1: Yeah, unconscionable conduct sounds like a little light to me.
0: I've said to Russell from time to time, I'm amazed at how much of modern Australian business practice is based on trickery.
1: Mm-hmm.
2: Yeah, look, what it really says to us is more for the telcos to do, to actually have people's trust and confidence that there isn't trickery involved, so that they're actually being upfront and being given products and services that meet their needs, you know, coverage that actually works where you live. You're not being sold something that's not suitable for what you require. And that when you do reach out for help, you get a fair and reasonable outcome. And that caused a lot of frustration. I think in our volumes, it was like in the realm of 33,000 of the complaints last year, where people who felt that they had no or delayed action from their telco, which is basic customer service, you know, you've reached out for help and you're getting messed around.
1: Oh, and Ross, we should point out to everyone that these complaints have jumped 155%, Cynthia.
2: Specifically the unconscionable conduct ones, yeah. We have seen some improvement in other areas, but the unconscionable conduct ones are particularly concerning.
1: And is there any reason why, so are you able to explain to us why Optus gets more? Because Optus, of course, its market share is second to Telstra.
2: It's tied to the enforceable undertaking that they entered into with the ACCC. So a lot of people have gone, ha, I was impacted by that conduct, and now I'm reaching out for help.
0: Good on you, Cynthia. Cynthia Gebbett from Telecommunications Industry Ombudsman in Australia. When we were speaking with Sarah from the, she used a word twice that had a real echo for me, because Barry Gibb at the end of the opening song Alone on their famous live album, for years I've noticed the way he says the word us.
1: Mm-hmm.
4: Thank you for coming so far. Many of you have come a long way, and we really appreciate you caring, and it means the world to us.
0: Us. Sarah said us twice. So I'm wondering whether that's an English thing, because the Gibbs were born in England, were they not?
1: Yep.
0: Anyone know, late Radio Solutions question, where does us come from? Partly cloudy, top of 17 degrees. It's 12 degrees now at 8:15.
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14: Good morning. Crews attending a crash and rollover in Hallam. Belgrave Hallam Road at the Monash. Multiple lanes blocked. Take Tinks Road and Ernst Wanky Road. And a building fire, Maidstone, Mitchell Street closed between Ashley Street and Churchill Avenue. 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I'm Andrew Stewart with the latest 3AW Traffic.
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1: Your Peter Ford, the best in the business, is apparently going to be subpoenaed to give evidence in the Jackie O case, which is a civil matter. But when you are effectively subpoenaed on a criminal matter, it looks something like that. That's a witness summons.
0: Oh, that's been issued against you.
1: So if you open that envelope, Ross, you can see what's...
0: Right, the, open the sealed envelope?
1: Yes.
0: This one? Can I detach it from the summons?
1: Yes, you may do that. This is right. Riveting radio.
0: No. Describe. Call it, Russell.
1: Well, of course, Ross is now currently opening up the envelope, which has been sent to... I think it's got a seal on it as well. It's some sort of... Yeah.
0: And the award for best act... Oh, no, sorry.
1: Yeah.
0: It's got a $10 note in it.
1: That's your appearance money.
0: $10 bucks.
1: Yeah, so you can get a salad sandwich while you're going to give evidence.
0: Well, hang on. Can you get a salad sandwich for $10?
1: Well, can you? Probably not. Right. Yeah. A couple of steamed guineas.
0: All right. So is this a current summons or an old one?
1: It's been done, but it's...
0: Did you give evidence?
1: Yeah, that summons is precisely why the legal system is stuffed.
0: Right.
1: So what we had was a chap emailed me in 2019, and he said, I have been abducted and tortured by Roberta Williams and the gang over a commercial dispute. And I don't know what to do. Roberta says she's got police on her side, so don't go to the police. So I emailed the chap and had a short conversation over the phone with him, organised for him to visit the fraud and extortion squad,
11: where they took carriage of the matter. Now, somehow I end up a witness because I was the go-between. Now, I had no knowledge of the veracity of the charges. I was of no interest in any form of corroboration, and yet I get subpoenaed. And it's
0: subpoenaed by who?
11: By the police.
1: Yeah. Uh-huh. Can I have a look at that, Ross?
11: So I become a prosecution witness.
0: Don't steal the $10 note.
11: No. It is the most minor of offences. 3 years later, in COVID, I am listed as a witness. Now, that means for the pre-discussions and the committal, I'm on standby. Now, as you know, slack people like me are able to work at home during COVID, tinkering on a word processor. Mm. I'm not on the tools.
0: Making up stories.
11: 6 days. Telling the truth, Ross. Because, as you know, crime doesn't take a holiday, nor do we. So for 6 days, I have to stay at home to give evidence. Each day the police informant would ring and say, you're not required today, you're not required today. Then on a Friday in May 2022, I'm given the stand down. I then go to the local supermarket. It was a hot day. And I'm in shorts and a T-shirt. Mm. And the phone rings, and the informant says, the magistrate wants you to give evidence now. And I say, well, unless I can swear the oath on a box of fish fingers, we're in a bit of trouble. So as a consequence, I go home, put on a shirt, still wearing shorts, and give evidence where the defence lawyer is huffing and puffing and suggesting that I'm concealing emails or I'm part of a conspiracy. I was of no interest to the actual real case. And if we have witnesses like me being called into court to give evidence that doesn't matter, no wonder these things blow out for years.
1: Yeah.
11: Eventually, Roberta pled guilty to lesser offences and was given a 12-month good behaviour bond or whatever. All this time is delayed because we are cross-examining people and taking evidence that doesn't matter. Go to the contest. What actually happened? Let's not be talking to the fingerprint expert or the photographer at the crime scene. Take that as given. But we actually make it more and more and more difficult. And now with the disclosure laws, the cases are huge. And defence barristers will tell you, we do not read the material. It is just too much. And that is, in a nutshell, is why people are getting bailed, because it takes years to get to the how could you possibly keep Roberta Williams in jail for an offence upon which she would do no jail time?
0: It was explained once to me that subpoena is a Latin word, sub meaning under, and pina meaning pinocle, because it means they've got you by the orchestras. It's 25 after 8.
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12: Good morning. Crews are attending a building fire in Maidstone. Mitchell Street closed between Ashley Street and Churchill Avenue. Ballarat Road, your best bet. And a rollover Hallam, Belgrave Hallam Road at the Monash. 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I'm Andrew Stewart with the latest 3AW Traffic.
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0: 28 after 8.
11: We have judges' charges where they talk to the jury, which can go 7 days. We've got people summarising a case that can take 10 days. No one can concentrate through that. You want to get in a situation where we quicken the case up. At the end of a day's play, the judge turns around to, say, the defence barrister and say, we're in court for 6 hours, but you asked the same question 25 times and called two witnesses.

0: News. 12 degrees in Melbourne, a partly cloudy day, a top of 17. It's 8:30. Good morning. I'm David Armstrong. A delicate rescue operation's been performed at Denali after a man became trapped in a silo waist deep in tons of grain. Sarah McGlatchy from Ambulance Victoria says it took hours to get him out.
1: The first attempts made, in fact, did worsen, so we had to stop and reconsider how we were going to extricate this patient. It is quite like quicksand and can continue to drag you into the grain, so a highly complex job for us, one that we don't see often. So for this particular one, we did have to face the effects of what they call silo gas.
0: The planning minister's under fire for fast-tracking five big projects. Just weeks before the government goes into caretaker mode ahead of the election, Sonia Kilkenny has approved the redevelopment of a former orphanage in Surry Hills. It will rise well above local height rules. As well, she signed off on a 15-storey apartment tower in Oakley, a 7-storey hotel in St Kilda, 1,100 new homes on an old quarry site in Oakley South, and more than 200 homes in Nagambie. 12 Victorian farming families are vowing to fight thousands of dollars in fines for refusing to allow contractors onto their land to build transmission lines. Land rights and transmission lines are a key issue in the upcoming election. VicGrid set to forcibly acquire the land for Labor's controversial 480-kilometre high-voltage transmission line project. The landowners are facing arrest, licence suspension, deductions from their bank accounts, and seizure and sale of property if they do not pay the $814 fines. The tax office boss will sit down with business leaders angry at the decision to stop accepting credit cards from tax payments. The announcement was made after the ban on businesses passing on card surcharges took effect. Australian Banking Association Simon Birmingham says a lot of the anger stems from a lack of notice from the ATO.
2: Obviously, when you're paying your tax, you don't have a choice. You have to pay your tax, I have to pay my tax, and small businesses have to pay their tax. And so the tax office is able to say pretty clearly, these are the payment options available to you and expect that people will comply because that's the law.
0: Three teenagers will face a children's court today after five people were charged following an aggravated burglary, then a high-speed pursuit that ended in a crash on the Monash Freeway. One of the 16-year-olds was on bail at the time. A Nissan Patrol and an Audi were stolen from a Brighton East property and used in another home invasion at Hampton Park. A 20-year-old man remains in hospital under police guard. Oscar-winning actress Eva Marie Saint has died at the age of 102. She starred in On the Waterfront alongside Marlon Brando and Alfred Hitchcock's North by Northwest. Finance, the Dow's up 253. The Nasdaq's up 122. The dollar, 69.86 US. Updating sport, Nick Blakey reportedly has not given up on a trade from Sydney. The Swans at the start of the week said the dashing halfback has not approached the club about leaving, but there are multiple reports Blakey is still considering a request for a trade. Alex de Minaur's taking positives after injury forced his retirement from the China Open final against Novak Djokovic. De Minaur says it's been a strong week up until the final match.
3: A lot of good tennis. I played some great stuff. Felt amazing on the court. And yeah, it's a lot of confidence from this first week.
0: Cameron Green has been ruled out of the first test against South Africa with injury. Coach Andrew McDonald says while it's unlikely he'll be able to bowl, he's hopeful Green will be available later. And LIV Golf has secured a possible $300 million funding lifeline from a private equity firm. That's the latest news and sport.
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5: Good morning. Crews in Hallam attending a crash and the rollover. Belgrave Hallam Road at the Monash with multiple lanes blocked. Given a miss, take Tinks Road and Ernst Wanky Road. A building fire Maidstone. Mitchell Street closed between Ashley Street and Churchill Avenue. Take Ballarat Road. 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If you don't, you're digging blind. Search before you dig online every time. I'm Andrew Stewart with the latest 3AW traffic.
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0: A partly cloudy day, a top of 17. Tomorrow will be sunny, 23 degrees. On the bays today, southerlies at 10 knots, with waves below a metre. At Carrum, 11. Altona, 12. The city, it's 12 degrees. David Armstrong, Melbourne's own 3AW.
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0: This is Mornings with Tom Elliott.
1: It is 25 to 9. Good morning. Well, in a moment, we're going to speak to the Federal Opposition Leader, Angus Taylor. Now, as we spoke about yesterday morning, the Federal Liberals have unveiled a pretty radical new immigration policy. They want to, in a year's time, well, that's if they ever win power, wind back net immigration to this country to just 100,000 people, which for a year is lower than what One Nation wants to do. Anyway, I'll speak to Angus Taylor in a moment. I do have this feeling that some of what the Liberals are trying to do here is trying to out One Nation, but look, it's got implications for the economy. Our economy only grows at the moment because of high immigration. So if we take that high immigration away, we're going to have to do it the old-fashioned way, the hard way. Grow the economy per person and largely per the people, that's all of us, who are already here. I'm also going to explain after nine why the Reserve Bank is absolutely clueless when it comes to its interest rate policy. It put up rates again last week. It's the wrong policy at the wrong time. It's causing real harm and it won't achieve what it wants to achieve, which is to cut inflation. We'll also look at our flailing bail laws again. There were two serious issues we reported on yesterday on this station. One was, you know, the shutdown of both the Eastern Freeway and the Monash because of a group of young people, some teenagers, some in their early 20s, who allegedly stole a car and were chased by police. And at least two of those people were out on bail. And then, of course, on Jackie Feldgate's program yesterday, we brought you that terrible news from South Melbourne where a man allegedly stabbed a woman in the neck with a fork. Well, guess what? He was out on bail too. And remember, as the state government keeps telling us, we apparently have the toughest bail laws in the country. That I do not believe. But joining us on the line straight up this morning, the Federal Opposition Leader, Angus Taylor. Good morning.
2: G'day, Tom. Good to be with you.
1: Now, we spoke about your immigration policy yesterday. We got advanced news of it. So you want to cut in its first year net immigration down to just 100,000 people. Is that correct?
2: Yeah, look, this will be the deepest cut to immigration in the history of our country, but that's because we've had the biggest increase in immigration in the history of our country in the last 4 years. We've seen population grow by more than the population of Adelaide in 4 years, 1.6 million people. We've never seen anything like that before, Tom. It's still up close to 300,000, way above what it's been before. Labor's lost control of the borders. But not only do we need to cut the numbers, we need to raise the standards. So this is getting the right people with the right skills, genuine skilled immigration. Labor has moved away from that. We've got a guest worker economy, 3 million people on temporary visas in our country. That has exploded, that number. And we've got to get back to the old-fashioned way of growing the economy, as you said up front. That's absolutely right. More competitive, more productive economy. That means people can get ahead on a per-person basis, and that's not happening with the current government's policy.
1: Okay, so if, as you say, we're going to focus on skills, does that mean we'll have, fewer students, fewer refugees, fewer family reunion immigrants, and more immigrants that have the skills, like, for example, construction skills that we absolutely need right now?
2: Well, that's right. Can I say that there's two visa classes we're targeting here. One is bridging visas. So this is people visa hopping from one visa to another, trying to stay on, and you know, they haven't qualified for skilled immigrant category, but they're visa hopping. Well, seriously, if you want to apply for a visa, second visa, go back home, apply. If you're eligible, then great, come back and make a contribution. The second group is what are called temporary graduate visas. So automatically, if you do a course here in Australia, a university degree, you get to stay on as a temporary graduate. Now, some of those people are skilled and they have the skills that we need, but many aren't. And by saying to people, go back home, apply for a skilled visa, and we'll give you an opportunity. If you we need, that's a much better way of doing it. It will mean the average person who's on a temporary visa will be earning a lot more money and paying a lot more tax and making a bigger contribution to our nation, and that's what we need to see.
1: What will that mean for our higher education sector? Like here in Melbourne in particular, Melbourne Uni, Monash Uni, RMIT make a lot of money out of luring foreign students here who pay very high fees to get an education. Will your immigration program cut those foreign student numbers back?
2: Well, it depends what the universities do. I mean, if the universities are selling visas and migration pathways, then it will hurt them. If they're selling excellent world-class education, then it won't. I mean, it's pretty simple. Now, sadly, I think some universities have been selling visas and migration pathways. That's not what they should be doing. It's for the government to decide who should come to this country and the terms on which they should come. As John Howard said many years ago, not for universities. So, look, I do think it will mean that the universities are going to have to focus on educational excellence. Well, I think that's a good thing.
1: So if you're a foreign student and you get, say, a three-year visa to come here and study, you know, XYZ at Melbourne or Monash Unis, under your plan, you'll get the visa, you'll pay the fees, you'll get your degree, and then if you decide then you want to stay in Australia, you have to go back to your country of origin and reapply as a skilled migrant or something else.
2: Yeah, you'll have to apply offshore. And the obvious pathway is a temporary skilled visa, which we know gives us the opportunity to pick who we want. It won't be the universities deciding, regardless of the degree that they do and the skills that they might develop as part of that degree. It'll be us, the government, deciding. And that's how it should work, Tom. Mm. It's not for the universities to decide. It's for us.
1: I agree. In fact, I think actually we should do the same thing with Australian graduates. Like, you know, we should be putting degrees in front of them for skills that we actually need rather than letting them pick just what they want to study. But that's a separate issue. Tommy, an issue we were looking at yesterday, which is related to this, is not just immigration policy, but a view on the future population of Australia. Do you have a view on that? Like, say, within 30 years, would you like to see, I don't know, a population of, say, 40 million? Because it seems to me that if we had a population target, that would more easily define our annual immigration intake, but I really hear it talked about.
2: Well, I mean, what we know is that the immigration intake has got to record levels way above what we've ever seen before. I mean, we got to 550,000 when we'd been, prior to that, around 200,000 is where we'd got to. So way above anything we've ever seen. And it still remains way above anything we've ever seen. So getting back to more sensible numbers, that obviously means you're going to have a smaller population than you would otherwise have. But the point here is our focus shouldn't be on the population size. The focus should be on the prosperity of Australians.
1: Sure, I agree.
2: That's where this government has gone wrong, Tom. The only way they've been able to grow the economy is through population growth. That has been the only source of growth since Labor's been in power. Well, that's a hopeless model.
1: Okay,
2: it's the death of aspiration in our country if we accept that, and we won't accept it.
1: Would you accept, though, that if you're elected and you do impose this this substantial cut in immigration numbers, initially it probably would affect the economy? Like, you know, productivity won't instantly grow, for example. So,
2: I don't agree with that. And here's why. Let me give you a very vivid example of this. If you take a typical graduate visa, they will be paying about $10,000 in tax, somewhere between $7,000 and $14,000. Whereas if you bring someone in on a temporary skilled visa, they're paying over $30,000. And that reflects the contribution they're making to the economy. It's three times the amount. Now, this is the point. It makes a big difference who you pick to come into the country. It's not just about the numbers. It's about the people. And someone who can make a much bigger contribution, can pay more tax, can make more of a contribution to the money we need for infrastructure and services, but it also has to be more integrated into our country. It's very hard to earn a good amount of money and pay a lot of tax if you don't speak good English and you're not integrated into our country. So that's why this matters so much. So swapping out people who aren't in a position to make a contribution for those who are, I think that's incredibly important for the economy, but more generally for our country.
1: All right. Now, final quick question. Pollster Kos Samaras is a semi-regular guest on this program. He said a few months ago that something like 85% of new migrants tend to vote Labor. Now, I don't know if that's true or not. That was just his estimation or estimate. Are you worried that having a harsh line on immigration might cost you votes at the ballot box? I mean, something like half of Australians have at least one parent born overseas.
2: Sure. We're a great immigrant nation, Tom. We absolutely are. I grew up in one of the great immigrant towns of Australia, in southern New South Wales, with the Snowy Hydro and the post-war massive immigration boom. Extraordinary people. But our immigration has worked because these people make a significant contribution. If you start moving to a guest worker economy, where people are here for a few years and it's hotel Australia, not home Australia, then you change the whole nature of how immigration has worked in this country. And I think it's not just, you know, Australians who have been born here who understand that. I think many immigrants understand that too. And that's our focus, is getting it right for our country. And that's exactly what this policy, putting Australia first, is all about.
1: All right. Thank you for your time. Angus Taylor there, Federal Opposition Leader. Well, it's a bold policy, like year one. You know, net immigration down to just 100,000 people. Years two and three, I think they lifted to about 160,000, a lot lower than where we've been recently. And it might mean that the economy short term goes into recession and that we have to, as I put it, you know, go the old fashioned route, learn how to do things better, and a focus on skilled migrants who are ready to go, job ready here in Australia. What do you reckon? 133693, mornings at 3aw.com.au. Calls and emails coming up at 14 to 9.
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3: Good morning. Big delays for the West Gate. A breakdown atop the bridge, city-bound, just after Williamstown Road. The right-hand lane closed. Speeds down to 14. Delays pushing back to Greve Parade. Once you get through that, it's under the pump into the Burnley Tunnel, just for good measure. 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I'm Andrew Stewart with the latest 3AW traffic.
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10: 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Whether you're moving locally to country Victoria or interstate, the White Glove Mover makes it seamless.
1: It is 11 to 9. I think some of what Angus Taylor had to say just then makes sense. I mean, we've had immigration really, which is too high in recent years, and some of that was a response to no immigration at all during the two COVID years. I do think that they're trying to out One Nation, One Nation. It was Pauline Hanson was the first one on this program to put a number on net annual migration. Her number was 130,000. The Libs are sort of similar, 100,000 in year one, 160,000 in year two, 160,000 in year three. And Labor's policy is 225,000 a year. All of those numbers are a lot lower than where we are now. Simon says via email, what Taylor is saying won't work. Ian describes all this as a race to the bottom. And Peter says, I know many Australians who have studied at American universities, but that gave them no right to American citizenship after their degree finished. And that's true. I studied overseas in the UK, and at the end of it, I was told that I could stay and work, but I had to come back to Australia, apply for a different visa, and then go back to the UK. You know, I didn't do that, but the point was that was the deal. You know, you had a visa which gave you the right to study and live for a certain amount of time. Mine was 2 years. And then that was it. And if you wanted a different visa, you had to go home and reapply. 133693, mornings at 3aw.com.au. Now, Shannon joins us. You're in Dandenong North. What's happened, Shannon?
11: So, good morning, Tom. The intersection, well, not really the intersection, the basketball stadium on Stud Road. It's a big building, and in the field it houses a telephone tower. And at the bottom of it, it's got two buildings, and one of them's up ablaze. And the fires are all looking at it because they don't want to put water on it.
1: No. So it's like a mobile. Is it a mobile phone tower, or is it one of those giant ones?
11: Yeah, it's one of the giant concrete ones. So there's a crew on their way supposedly, and they've just got to make sure it doesn't set the grass. And it's slowing down traffic on the freeway because that smoke's flying straight that way. So
1: I can imagine. All right, look, thank you, Shannon. We'll get in touch with Fire Rescue Victoria. So we've got one of those large telephone towers, Stud Road in Dandenong North, and a building at the base of it is on fire. Shannon, thank you. You'll be in the running for the weekly prize, $1,000 voucher to spend at Imp Jewellery, the handmade and remodelling specialist. And if you win that on Friday, automatically you go into the draw for the yearly prize, 60 grand towards a Mercedes of your choice, thanks to Mercedes-Benz Brighton, where it is demonstrator season with 3 years complimentary servicing right across the range. Rowan, good morning.
12: Oh, good morning, Tom. Look, I agree with some of what Angus Taylor said, but I wonder if he's considered small businesses like mine that relies on students who are working 48 hours a fortnight to pick and pack orders and get it onto our retail shelves, because I can't get Australians to do it. We pay above the award wage. We have good working conditions for them. And, I just can't get the right people to do it. And yet we're bringing in people that are going to carjack us on a daily basis, and I don't understand why we keep doing that.
1: Well, that's an interesting point. I do want to talk about our supposedly strong bail laws sometime after the 9 o'clock news. But, Ron, this came up 2 weeks ago. We spoke about this when there was talk about tightening up the backpacker laws, and a lot of people in hospitality and in businesses like yours said, well, you know, a lot of chefs come from the UK, waiters and waitresses, that's dishwashers, and if suddenly you make that more difficult, where do we get the workers from? And I think it was Phil Honeywood, who used to be a state Liberal MP. He now runs the International Students Association or something. But anyway, he said with Heidi Murphy last week that if we cut back on students, you wait 2 hours to get an Uber because they're the ones who drive the cars. Swings and roundabouts. Thank you, Rowan. Catherine, hello.
13: G'day. How are you, Tom?
1: Not bad.
13: That's good. Look, I want to say I think it was quite refreshing to hear that from Angus. Like, I do support One Nation, but it's nice to hear someone have something kind of, you know, it's making sense.
1: Yeah.
13: It might be slightly competitive, yes, and on the back burner, but what he said did make a lot of sense. And I also want to touch on what you said in relation to, you know, universities, rather than people just, finish school, have a gap year, and then I'm going to uni, what am I going to do? actually, you know, the country's really driving them in the direction in the fields that we need.
1: Yes. No, Catherine, it's a good point, and it's something I've been thinking about because, and I've said this before, when I went to uni, only about one in five school leavers did. And so there was, you know, as long as you didn't stuff up badly, there was probably a decent job waiting for you at the end. Now you've got close to 60% of people going to uni, and a lot of them are studying things which aren't particularly useful. And it's because the universities don't look at what the country or the market needs. They say, what do students want? And if students say, I want to study, you know, a Bachelor of Business Communications, whatever that is, then the universities will provide those courses. And I agree with you, there's been some efforts to tighten this up, but given that the federal government funds degrees, they should really perhaps extend the funding to areas that we are desperately short of and possibly have less funding for those areas where we have too many people. 133693, thank you, Catherine, at 5 to 9.
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3: Good morning. The Westgate Bridge playing host to a broken down truck city-bound just after Williamstown Road. Two right-hand lanes closed. Speeds down to 40 and delays pushing back onto the Prince's Freeway for good measure. Once you get through that mess, it's brake lights as well into the Burnley Tunnel. 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I'm Andrew Stewart with the latest 3AW traffic.
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1: It is almost 9 o'clock. News in a moment with David Armstrong. After the news, more of your calls. Angus Taylor has explained to an extent his immigration policy, although I know he didn't want to be drawn on a vision for Australia's future population. I'm also going to explain why the Reserve Bank has got it absolutely wrong on interest rates. It's causing all of us real harm. We'll look at Victoria's supposedly tough bail laws that, as we all know, aren't really that tough. And we'll speak to a farmer who's been fined for not letting power line inspectors onto his property. 133-693. Come and join us.
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20: 12 degrees in Melbourne, a partly cloudy day, a top of 17. It's 9 o'clock. Good morning. I'm David Armstrong. Israel's ambassador to Australia says it is important to remember the events of October 7, 3 years on. From the terrorist attack, 1,200 people were killed when Hamas launched an assault on southern Israel. Hillel Newman has used an early morning vigil to reflect on the attack.
21: We ask leaders in Australia and around the world to keep the memory of October 7th alive in order to ensure that every Jewish family can gather and celebrate in safety everywhere.
20: A fright for a man who became trapped in a silo waist deep in tons of grain at Denali. It took rescue crews, breathing apparatus, hours to get him out after a failed attempt yesterday. It was a delicate operation, the grain acting like quicksand. It's been revealed Labor carried out secret focus group research before launching the suburban rail loop, only to have it howled down by those being surveyed. Attitudes to the project were ambivalent until one of the respondents realised it didn't go anywhere near the airport. As a result, the Andrews government rebranded the Melbourne Airport Rail Link, which had not even been funded at that stage, into SRL Airport in a bid to win over support. Victorian women will now be able to access a month's worth of menopause medication from their local chemist. It comes as part of an expansion of the state government's chemist care program. Health Minister Ingrid Stitt says it means women will be able to receive treatments without having to see a GP and get a prescription.
22: Many Victorians often struggle to get a GP appointment quickly if they've run out of their script. So we are adding menopausal therapy treatment to the list of scripts that Victorians can access through the Chemist Care Now program.
20: Online retailer ASOS is warning customers their personal information may have been accessed through unauthorised activity. App users were sent a phone notification claiming the fashion giant had been hacked. Tech expert Trevor Long says people should be wary of messages being sent to them by businesses.
23: When you get messages, don't follow the links in those messages to make phone calls or send messages. Find the actual contact number for your bank or your card holder, whoever it might be, and make a call directly to the bank, not via a message that you receive, because all they're trying to do is get information from you and access your money.
20: State government's defending selling a former Sunbury psychiatric hospital to the Block reality TV show for just $1 million. A local real estate agent says once finished, these six homes will be worth more than $2 million each. Department of Transport and Planning says the property was sold under guidance from the Valuer General and took into consideration the poor condition of the buildings. In finance, market set to open flat, the SPI futures pointing to a quiet start after a positive session on Wall Street. Our dollar, 69.86 US. Updating sport, and Cameron Green's been ruled out of the first test against South Africa with a side strain. It opens the door for either Nick Maddison or Cooper Connolly to play on Friday. Coach Andrew McDonald defending Maddison's return to the squad, having not played first-class cricket in 18 months after beating testicular cancer.
24: I know that he had a tough sort of period there leading into the health issues that he had. I think he averaged 17 or something like that for that summer. But if you look before that, quality player, can bat at the top, can bat in the middle, and we're going to get challenged with spin. And those tours to the subcontinent that we have had in the past, he's been well and truly in our thoughts for those.
20: In soccer, a number of Premier League clubs reportedly want significant retrospective punishments and future sanctions applied to Manchester City for their systemic breaches of financial regulations. That's the latest news and sport.
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4: 3AW traffic.
3: Good morning. A broken down truck causing grief on the Westgate Bridge, city-bound. Two right-hand lanes closed. Traffic crawling back onto the Princes Freeway. Elsewhere in Maidstone, a building fire being attended to. Mitchell Street closed between Ashley Street and Churchill Avenue. Give that a miss and take Ballarat Road. 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I'm Andrew Stewart with the latest 3AW traffic.
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20: A partly cloudy day, a top of 17. Sunny tomorrow, 23. On the bay, southerlies at 10 knots with waves below a metre. At Seaford, 11. Windham Vale, 12. The city, it's 12 degrees. David Armstrong, Melbourne Zone, 3AW.
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1: It is 9:07. Just quickly, this went up on the Instagram page of Madeleine Burke, our police reporter. A statue of Matthew Flinders, the famous explorer, in Mornington Park, Mornington, on the Mornington Peninsula, has been sawn off at the ankles, and Madeline's put up a picture. All you can see is sort of two shoes. And that's all that's left of poor old Matthew Flinders. I bring this up that A, you know, is vandalism, but B, a couple of weeks ago we had a debate about changing the date of Australia Day with the Lord Mayor Nicholas Rees. And he said, oh, if we change the date, it'll take the heat out of it. And, you know, we can have a date that we all agree on. And I challenged him and I said, look, you know, it's not the date per se that people object to. They object to Australia, you know, the fact that, it, you know, Europeans colonised the place. And this is sort of proof of it. I mean, this is early October, so Australia Day is several months away now, almost 4 months. Early October, and vandals are chopping down a statue of Matthew Flinders. Why? Because he was a European who came and helped explore Australia. 133693. Other emails coming in, mornings at 3aw.com.au. Angela says, I work at a university and the government does try to fund courses such as nursing. The problem is that there aren't the graduate or the trainee places for the nurses in the hospitals. I agree, Angela. It's one of the dumbest policies I've ever seen. Several years ago, they opened up thousands more courses for nurses, funded that is, but then we don't have the training places for them. So they get to the end of their academic work as nurses, but they can't get trained up in a hospital. So what's the point? On prices going up since the abolition of the credit card surcharge a few days ago, Leo says, I am a pensioner at the leisure centre at Eltham. The price for visiting the pool has gone from $7.80 for a swim to $8. Leo says, I paid cash. Yeah, well, it's a good point. And Adrian says, we should expect the majority of migrants to come here to have the skills to work immediately, but do other countries expect the same? Oh, look, I don't know, but, you know, like I was reading about the immigration policy of Denmark. Oh, I've never been to Denmark, but I just find it interesting, maybe because an Australian, Mary, is the Queen of Denmark. She's also a Carlton supporter. We'll just put that to one side. Denmark has a centre-left government, and they also have a very restrictive immigration policy. They're very restrictive on the types of people they allow in, the number they allow in, the number of refugees, and they also want people with skills. So maybe our new policy is similar to that of Denmark. 133693, Rowan, good morning.
8: Good morning, Tom. Just to alert any of your listeners out there that are going into the city on King's Way, just before Albert Road or Albert Street, looks like a sizable pothole in the making. I only saw it at the last second because I was switching lanes, and just for people to be aware of it, particularly motorcyclists.
1: So this is King's Way headed into town, is that right?
8: Yes, so not far from town, but near I saw one of the street names, Albert Street or Albert Road.
1: Yeah,
8: yeah. It looks really nasty, Tom.
1: Gee, I mean, we get used to hearing about potholes sort of somewhat out of Melbourne. Thank you for the call, Rowan. We'll check that out. But, you know, King's Way headed into the city is one of the busiest roads in and out. It's got that lane down the middle, which changes direction around about lunchtime each day, which I find intensely confusing. All right, so we've got a big pothole in the making inbound on King's Way near Albert Road in the city, or into the city. Granny Rowan, you could also be in the running for the yearly prize on Friday, $60,000 towards a Mercedes of your choice, thanks to Mercedes-Benz Brighton. And if you're thinking EV, Mercedes-Benz Brighton has the entire Mercedes all-electric and hybrid lineup in stock at the moment. Tony, good morning.
13: Morning, Tom. Tom, I've got two questions. The first one's got two parts. What is recession, and how will it affect us if we do go into this recession?
1: Okay, so the technical definition is two consecutive quarters, because they measure economic growth each quarter, of negative growth. So overall, the economy shrinks a little. It has to happen two quarters in a row. Now, some people disagree with this. Like I tend to look at economic growth per person because that is a better measure. Like we could have the overall economy growing because of very high immigration, but in fact, you could have the growth per person going backwards. And that's sort of what is happening at the moment. But technically, it's the overall economy shrinks two consecutive quarters. And your second question, Tony, it was, what would it mean for us? Well, look, you know, in any economy, there are people doing quite well and people not doing so well. At the moment, the people not doing well, I'm going to explain more about this in a moment, probably exceeds the people who are doing well. The bad news about a recession is that unemployment generally goes up, and the Reserve Bank has said it wants that to happen, which I think was somewhat less than tasteful. The good news is that a recession can make the Reserve Bank cut interest rates. Now, look, thank you, Tony. Speaking of the Reserve Bank, I just want to draw your attention to something. The Reserve Bank is full of people like Michelle Bullock, who's the governor, and the other people on the board. They're all experienced, qualified, degrees going out to the wazoo. But collectively, they're dumb. And I'll tell you why. It's been reported today that Woolworths, you know, one of our biggest supermarkets, if not the biggest, is increasing its fuel levy. So essentially, if you are a supplier to Woolworths, like a farmer or a processed food maker or something, and your products get to Woolworths via a Woolworths truck, Woolworths is charging a levy on top of the normal transport cost. Now, the levy has been raised almost 20%. I think it's 19.88%. Now, and of course, Woolworths justifies this, saying, well, the price of diesel has gone up, which it has. Now, this is how inflation starts. What it means is the cost to get everything into Woolies gets more expensive. And clearly, if all the goods on the shelves cost more to get to Woolies, and you can assume the same thing is happening at Coles and Aldi and IGA, then prices go up. You know, fuel goes up, all the trucks are powered by diesel, Woolworths starts, you know, imposing more costs on suppliers. Suppliers have no choice but to raise their prices. Eventually, and pretty soon, you see the prices of everything in the supermarket going up. And that is how inflation starts. You know, it all goes back to the war between the US and Iran, pushing up oil prices, pushing up diesel prices. We're now seeing it push up grocery prices. So that's inflation. So what does the Reserve Bank do? They push up interest rates. Now, pushing up interest rates is a dumb policy. It is based on the theory that there is too much demand for the goods. And what we have to do is reduce the demand by raising rates. And if we raise rates, then people with a mortgage have to spend more on their mortgage, and therefore they'll spend less money on other things. That is not what is happening here. Things are not going up in price at the supermarket because we are spending too much money. They're going up because the price of diesel is going up. And the price of diesel is going up because the Strait of Hormuz is closed. And the Strait of Hormuz will not magically open just because the Reserve Bank sticks up interest rates. So the Reserve Bank is hurting most of us, those of us with mortgages, at the very time that we are already hurting because grocery prices are going up. And the thing about groceries is you don't really have a choice. You have to buy food. You can't do without it. You know, if the cost of flying overseas on an aeroplane goes up, you can just say, well, we won't travel this year, and you're not going to suffer from that. But you can't say, oh, well, we won't eat for the next month. We won't go to the supermarket, because you sort of have to. So the Reserve Bank, despite being full of smart people, is collectively very, very dumb. Things are getting more expensive because of the rise in the price of oil, which is caused by the war between the US and Iran. Putting up interest rates is precisely the wrong policy, and yet that is what the Reserve Bank is doing. And we deserve better. 133693, mornings at 3aw.com.au. Liz, hello.
7: Hello. I think that's me, is it?
1: Well, I hope you're you, Liz.
7: I am Liz, yeah. I'm just ringing to say that a very dear friend of ours is turning 100 on Monday.
1: Oh, good. And, well, I suppose it's good, isn't it?
7: It is. And he lives in Wantagi, and I live in Inverloch. And right. I just thought it was good to give him a plug, because he's doing amazingly, really, for...
1: Does he listen to the radio?
7: I'm not sure if he does.
1: What's his first name?
7: John.
1: John. Right, so John of Wonthaggi, right near the desal plant, is turning 100 next week.
7: Well, he lives in the caravan park, actually, near the hospital.
1: Okay. Well, the best coast is a lovely part of the world, isn't it, Liz?
7: Absolutely beautiful. You wouldn't want to live anywhere else, Tom, would you?
1: No, well, I've been there. In fact, I did a tour of the desal plant about 15 years ago, which is very interesting, actually.
7: Oh, yeah. Well, I haven't.
1: Well,
7: I just think it was worth to ring through.
1: All right, thank you, Liz, and hopefully your friend John gets his letter from the King, King Charles, to honour him turning 100. He's a centenarian. 133693, mornings at 3aw.com.au. Calls and emails coming up at 17 past 9.
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3: Good morning. Some good news for the Westgate Bridge. A broken down truck just cleared city bound from the upslope. All lanes reopened, but still seeing residual dramas still well back onto the Princes Freeway. Elsewhere, a building fire, Dandenong North, Stud Road, just south of the Monash. 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I'm Andrew Stewart with the latest 3AW traffic.
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1: 20 past nine. So, look, I did my best a few minutes ago just to explain how the Reserve Bank gets its policy so wrong. Putting up interest rates to combat inflation at a time when inflation is going up because diesel is going up. And again, putting up interest rates will not stop the diesel price from going up. It will not bring Iran to the negotiating table. It will not reopen the Strait of Hormuz. This is one of my favourite sayings is when all you have is a big hammer, every problem looks like a nail. That is the Reserve Bank. And as I said, the people who are on the board of it, including the Governor, Michelle Bullock, are undeniably intelligent, experienced people, but collectively they are extraordinarily dumb. Sarah, good morning.
17: Good morning, Tom. Look, I couldn't agree with you more. And every time I hear you talk about this, I just get enraged. So I'd really love your advice and thoughts on what can we actually do about this? And do we have any recourse with what the Reserve Bank do and have control over us?
1: Oh, the problem is the Reserve Bank has sort of statutory independence from the government of the day. It was decided back in the 80s that it wasn't a good idea for governments to control the Reserve Bank because, you know, they'd cut interest rates before every election and then put them up afterwards. So that bit I get. Look, the best policy right now would be one that both sides of politics have employed in recent times is to simply have a longer cut or a bigger cut on the fuel excise. Like if high diesel prices are the essence of the problem, and they are, they're not the only part of the problem, but they're a big part, and that's why Woolworths is putting up its transport levy, you know, so whatever they charge a business to transport their goods into Woolworths distribution centres now has a 20% levy added to it. The best thing for the government to do would be to simply cut the fuel excise. Now, lop almost 60 cents off the price of a litre of diesel and keep it off until issues in the Middle East are sorted out. Now, it will hurt the budget, but it will do the job of making fuel cheaper. And that to me, is the obvious and easy thing to do. And both sides of politics have done it in recent years. Josh Frydenberg did it back in 2022 when oil prices went up because of the war in Ukraine. And Jim Chalmers did it earlier this year. Tom, good morning.
18: Oh, good day, Tom. Thanks for a great show. Pleasure. Just before I make a comment about immigration, I just want to make a very quick comment about cutting down Matthew Flinders.
1: Yes.
18: It would just take you about 5 minutes to look at that man's achievements. He was 26 when he fully mapped the continent. Captain Cook did not map it. What he went through, Flinders, at the age of 26 was breathtaking. And he was only 2 to 3 weeks ahead of Nicolas Baudin, the French explorer, sent out by Napoleon to set up a colony here. So this came very close to being a French or a fight on this land.
1: Yes.
18: So he's achieved, and he named Australia.
1: Yep.
18: So, I mean, people got to be, they've got to understand what they're doing when they attack these great figures of history, because they only seem to be interested in one type of figure from one type of land.
1: Yeah.
18: If
1: the Vandals could be caught, I'd say to them, right, you don't like European or, let's be honest, British colonisation of Australia, fine. you're going to go and live out in the bush as though there was never any European colonisation of this continent. You're going to live out in the bush as an Indigenous person would have 250 years ago. No medical care, no mobile phone, no modern clothes, no food, no drink. You're completely on your own. You make your own tools, your own weapons. You get your own food, and we'll see how they go. Now, what was your second point, Tom?
2: Just on immigration. Look, they have to do something about immigration because it's not only about getting housing to catch up. It's the type of immigrants because we cannot bring people into this place that have ancient hatreds against each other for whatever religion they are, but one in particular cause of trouble. And if we don't do something about this, we're going to end up like the UK or other places that get that Labor harnesses what they call vote harvest, where whole blocks of immigrants into different electorates basically vote one way to get the outcome they want.
1: Yeah, it's true, Tom. And this is sort of behind Cos Samaras's statement about 6 months ago that, you know, new immigrants tend early on, he said 85% of them vote Labor, and that's why immigration is higher under a Labor government. And remember, you know, Labor didn't want the Tampa controls back in 2001. They post the COVID epidemic, they opened the floodgates on immigration, and you know, never really thought about the long-term consequences. Thank you, Tom. Anne, hello.
19: Oh, hi, Tom. Thanks for taking my call. My question is on immigration, that no one's really split up what the segments of the immigration are in terms of asylum seekers versus, you know, spousal and family visas versus working visas and student visas.
1: Look, the figures are available, Anne, but it's... You can get very bogged down in detail. Like, it's better, I think, just at this stage, you know, in our interview with Angus Taylor, let's focus on the overall numbers. But he did make the point they want to emphasise people who have the skills that we need. So you have to work out what categories of skills that we're short of and bring people in who are qualified. I mean, just to give you an idea, one thing, Anne, that students do here, overseas students, they come here, they sign up for a degree, and then what you're allowed to do is you can change your degree. And they then go and change to a course that is the skill that we are missing. And one of the examples is carpentry. So they do a course in carpentry. Now, then they apply to change their visa and say, I have a required skill that's in short supply here in Australia. Can I stay? And the government says, yes, you can. And then they don't actually go and work as a carpenter. They just go and do whatever. But it's via the back door, have got a new visa. And we sort of let that happen, Anne.
19: Yeah, I didn't realise that. And then secondly, it's also, as well as housing catching up, it's also infrastructure catching up. There's been too much immigration, you know, obviously roads is a big one, but hospital, education, look what's happening in France with their educational protests and things. And the same thing can happen here.
1: Yes, it could, and it probably will, Anne. Thank you. France is going through some real problems as well. They've got very high government debt. And they refinanced a lot of it during COVID, and governments back then could borrow money at 1.5% to 2%. And suddenly France's borrowing costs, I think, are around 7%. And they've got to refinance, I think it's a trillion dollars worth of debt in the next few months. And the interest rate on that debt is far higher than the debt it replaces. And I might add, the same is also true here in Victoria. Our government borrowed a lot of money during the COVID years at very low rates of interest. Now, the rate of interest that the Victorian government has to pay is about 6 to 6.5%. And so suddenly our interest bill is going to go through the roof. And that is guaranteed. Can't be, there's nothing that can be done about it. Jeff, good morning.
21: Morning, Tom. How are you?
1: Yeah, good, Jeff.
21: I know we shouldn't believe a lot of the things we see on Facebook, but there's a meme going around at the moment and it talks about the price of crude oil in 2008 being $178 a barrel. The price of crude oil today is nowhere near $178 a barrel. However, petrol is a lot more expensive than what it was in 2008.
1: Yeah,
21: $1.68.
1: I have so seen it. I don't think crude went to $178 a barrel. I'll need to check that. But I'll tell you what has happened. I don't know. Did you ever travel to America in 2008, 2009, or 2010?
21: No, I did, unfortunately.
1: Okay, so we did once. I'll just explain something. The Australian dollar for a while was worth $1.10 US. It's now worth 70 cents. So our dollar has fallen almost 40% in value since that time. So unfortunately, because you buy oil in US dollars, the Australian dollar doesn't buy nearly as much oil as it used to.
21: I get that. But you know what? A difference from $1.68 to $2.90 is not made up of a 40% difference in the price of the Australian dollar.
1: Okay, that explains a big part of it. So if it's $1.68 divided by $1.10, that takes you down to $150 per barrel. If it's now $110 per barrel and the dollar is only worth 70 cents, it also is $150 Australian dollars per barrel. So, in fact, it's about the same. So why is petrol and diesel more expensive? Two reasons. One is the excise has gone up a lot. You know, back then the excise was probably, I think, 20-something. It was 30 cents a litre. Now it's almost 60 cents a litre. GST goes on top of that. And right now, Jeff, the refining margins are huge because a lot of the world's refineries are shut off to us because we can't get the product out of them. These are the refineries in the Middle East. So the refineries we can get fuel out of in Singapore and Indonesia are making far more money than they used to.
21: So what's the government doing about this? Because I still believe that, you know what, I look at this, there's a yard near me. It's on Canterbury Road in Kilsyth. Drive past it at some stage, Tom, and see how many BYD

0: I'll buy an electric car, because one thing we do generate is our own electricity. But I might add, Jeff, that's getting more expensive too. News headlines now with David Armstrong. David, good morning.
1: Good morning. The news at 10 o'clock. Israel's ambassador to Australia says, never forget, today is October 7, 3 years on from the terror attack. Hillel Neumann has used an early morning vigil to reflect on the attack, and we will have, well, a pro-Palestinian vigil on the steps of state parliament for most of today. It kicks off, I think, around 10 o'clock or so.
0: Yeah, we're going to cross to reporter Alex Riddell about that in about an hour's time. But, look, obviously people have the right to protest about issues that they feel are important, but I wouldn't have thought today was the day. I mean, you know, today is the anniversary, the third anniversary of the attacks by Hamas on Israeli civilians. They were brutal and bloody and barbaric. And why you would pick today to have a vigil, I don't know.
1: Let's hope it's a quiet vigil. Nightmare scenario. Man trapped in a silo, waist deep in tons of grain at Denali. Oh, no. So it's very much like quicksand.
0: Yes.
1: And you have to put your arms out to the side and try to pull yourself out. Took rescue crews and breathing apparatus hours to get him out.
0: Because you can't sort of dig your way out, because it just collapses back on you. So they'd have to get a strap around him and winch him out or something.
1: Exactly. There is a fantastic suburban rail loop story in the Herald Sun today. Did you see it? Before they went to the election with it, they held a number of focus groups on people, asking what they thought about it. They rolled one out. Attitudes to the project were ambivalent, because they got the PowerPoint out and they unveiled the project and this big circular rail loop around Melbourne, and people go,
0: why wouldn't you want to have it? I mean, you know.
1: Until one person said, it doesn't go to the airport, at which point everybody else in the room said, why would you build something like that if it doesn't go to the airport?
0: And the state government then, A, drew a little line that went to the airport, and B, called it airport rail loop. And suddenly people thought, oh, that's all right.
1: That's exactly what they did.
0: In fact, Ben Carroll is now, weirdly, what we're going to end up with, because Ben Carroll really, because his seat of Nidri has a lot of the airport rail link in it.
1: Yes.
0: My prediction is we will end up with the Cheltenham to Box Hill leg, and we will end up with the airport rail leg, but not the giant loop that connects them. It won't happen, I don't believe.
1: In sport, Cameron Green's been ruled out of the first test against South Africa on Friday. A side strain opens the door for Cooper Connolly or Nick Maddinson to be in the 11. That is all there at 10.
0: Thank you, David. David Armstrong. 133693. Well, George joins us. The Eastern Freeway. What's happened, George?
2: Good morning, Tom. How are you?
0: Yeah, good, thank you.
2: Good. So middle lane on the Eastern Freeway outbound between Springvale Road and Blackburn Road. There's a van broken down in the middle lane. The rear end looks to be sagging, so I'm not sure if it's going to be able to be moved. But a little further up, there was a couple of cars that had sort of pulled over and checking their tyres. So not too sure if there's anything on the road, but just for drivers to be wary.
0: And that's where there's a lot of construction going on, correct?
2: Quite a bit, yeah.
0: Yeah, okay. Maybe, I don't know if that's anything to do with it. All right, thank you. So outbound on the Eastern Freeway between the Springvale and Blackburn Road exits, a van has broken down in the middle lane. Thank you, George. You might be in the running for the yearly Word on the Street prize with that tip-off, $60,000 towards a Mercedes of your choice, thanks to Mercedes-Benz Brighton. Well, speaking of the Eastern Freeway, we had three Word on the Street calls yesterday about what we later worked out was a police chase. And it turns out six people were eventually stopped by police in a allegedly stolen car. Apparently at least two of the people were out on bail, all right? And then Jackie Felgate got a tip-off about an attack on a tram in South Melbourne. A man allegedly stabbed a woman with a fork. It was a random attack. Well, guess what? Apparently he was out on bail too. Now, in a moment, I'm going to play you one of the state government's bail ads, which try to convince us that we have the toughest bail laws in the country. Well, if yesterday's any indication, that is an absolute lie. 133693 at 25 to 10. You've got to see me to believe me.
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2: 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Look, we all know that our bail laws are ridiculous. So I'm going to play you the state government's ad, which you probably would have heard before, saying, you know, Victoria has the toughest bail laws in Australia. It's simply not true. We got the news via Word on the Street yesterday of this, what turned out to be a police chase along the Eastern Freeway. But both the Monash and the Eastern was blocked for hours. Six people have apparently been detained, four teenage boys aged from 16 to 17, two men aged 19 and 20. Two of the alleged offenders, it doesn't say which ones, are believed to be out on bail, as reported by Nine News. And Jackie Felgate yesterday was talking about this awful attack. Apparently it was just a random attack on a tram. A man stabbed a woman allegedly in the neck with a fork. Apparently he was out on bail too. 133693. Luke, good morning.
12: Morning, Tom. Thanks for flying the flag of common sense every day.
2: Oh, well, we do our best, Luke.
12: I just passed that car on the Eastern Freeway. His passenger side left tyre is completely gone, and there's six cars pulled up on the side of the road checking theirs. So I dare say it definitely was something on the side, on the road,
2: yeah,
12: on the freeway.
2: Because Luke, I remember a few weeks, about a month ago now, we had an issue inbound on the Eastern, a bit further near the Chandler Highway, that they sort of taken the surface off the road for reasons that no one really understands, and there was talk of punctures left, right and centre. So maybe this is a similar thing.
12: Yeah, look, I've got back onto the North East Link, and it's never ending, the problems we have around there. It's terrible.
2: When's it going to be finished, by the way? I thought it was sort of supposed to be done by the end of this year, but I don't think that's the case, is it?
12: Looking at the workers, I'd say never.
2: Righto. Thank you, Luke. Remember when they, you know, they redid things to the Monash a few years ago, and the works went on for about 5 years, and the cynical side of me wondered whether it was really just a make-work scheme and not about trying to reduce speed limits and not really about resurfacing the freeway. Okay, the state government under Jacinta Allen and now under Ben Carroll is trying to be tough on crime. Have a listen.
13: Victoria has introduced tough new bail laws. These laws are aimed at reducing the risk of reoffending by making it harder to get bail if you're accused of a violent crime. There are also new offences if you break your bail conditions or commit a crime while on bail. To find out more, search Victorian Bail Laws, authorised by the Victorian Government, Melbourne.
2: Well, I don't really need to search Victorian bail laws. We've got two nasty incidents yesterday, a police chase on the Eastern, six people involved. At least two of them apparently were already out on bail for other offences. And this random attack on a tram in South Melbourne, a woman allegedly stabbed in the neck with a fork, apparently her alleged assailant also out on bail. Criminal psychologist Tim Watson-Munro joins us. Tim, good morning. I mean, do you think we have tough bail laws, or is that just a fiction made up by the government?
14: I think it's a fiction made up by what is increasingly now a caretaker government. And I use the words wisely. We have an election coming on the 28th of November, and what we're seeing is all talk but no walk. So putting out these, it's almost propaganda, this sort of ad. As you correctly point out, yesterday a woman was stabbed on a tram around South Melbourne by a random offender who was allegedly on bail. Six people were charged with serious offences on the Monash Freeway, two of them on bail. We talk about this all the time. It's a joke.
2: Right. I mean, the Liberals have said if they're elected in November, they'll change it. You'll effectively get one chance. So if you're arrested and charged and you get bail, if you breach the terms of your bail or get arrested for any other offence, bang, you're inside. Now let's say they're good on their word. Do you reckon that would make a difference?
14: Well, I think it's a start, and I think if people breach that chance on bail, they deserve to go back to custody. We've talked a lot about consequences. There seems to be no consequences for these people. The word on the street is if you get caught, you'll get bail anyway, probably the same day, and they don't take the criminal justice system seriously. So I think to say, look, you get bail once. If you maintain the conditions of bail, no problem. You go to court. You're dealt with according to law. If you breach bail by committing further offences, then bail is breached and you go into custody until you go to court. I don't see any problem with that at all.
2: Yeah, and going back to your comment that these government ads are verging on propaganda, I mean, do you think anybody really believes them?
14: Well, nobody I know does, and people on the street don't. I talk to a lot of people because of the work I do. People feel unsafe. They feel very unsafe, particularly around the CBD after dark. And we're reading about these random violent crimes almost on a daily basis now. So I don't think people believe it. They see it as just, you know, propaganda.
2: All right, thank you for your time. Tim Watson-Munro there, criminal psychologist. I mean, we have Tim on semi-regularly about this, and that the same themes keep emerging. You have to have consequences for bad behaviour. You know, in sport, you break the rules, it's a free kick, or depending on what sport you play, but it's a penalty against you and your team straight away. If something's picked up by the camera, you know, you go to the tribunal, maybe you get suspended. At school, well, I don't know what discipline's like in schools these days, but when I went to school, if you were caught doing something, the punishment was pretty instant. And essentially it fitted the crime within the context of punishments the schools can impose. And yet our criminal justice system, again, is full of people, you know, barristers and magistrates and so forth, full of people who don't believe in punishment, who don't believe in consequences. And again, it is no surprise that without consequences, the same sorts of people keep offending over and over and over again. Victoria, toughest bail laws in Australia. 1-3693 at 9:45.
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18: Good morning. The Westgate now playing host to a broken down truck citybound at Montague Street. The lane closed. Speeds, of course, at 40 and delays pushing well back over the bridge to Miller's Road. Elsewhere, a crash in Preston Murray Road at St George's Road. 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I'm Andrew Stewart with the latest 3AW traffic.
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2: It is 11:10. Now, we had a word on the street call about 1/4 hour ago. No, actually, it was 45 minutes ago, I should say, from Shannon saying a building at the base of a telephone tower on Stud Road in Dandenong North was on fire. FRV have said the firefighters are at the scene. Yes, a portable building connected to the tower was alight. Firefighters attacked the fire, their words. The incident is not yet deemed under control and firefighters remain on the scene. Getting a lot of emails about inflation. Mel says, I disagree with your opinion. It is Reserve Bank policy that responds to government policy. He says high diesel prices have contributed, but massive government spending is also important. Oh, look, I agree with that, Mal. But the problem is the government is not going to reduce its spending just because interest rates go up, because they don't care. See, for me, you know, my spending goes down when interest rates go up because I just have a finite amount of income, and I'm sure the same is true for you. But the government doesn't care. They're already $1 trillion in debt. If interest rates go up and the debt goes up, they'll just borrow more money because it doesn't hurt them personally, and that's Jim Chalmers and, you know, Anthony Albanese. And on bail, Andrea says, if a family member of mine is attacked and hurt by someone who should have been in jail, do we have legal recourse against the government? Well, no, Andrea, you don't, but you should. Kerry, hello.
29: 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Long-time listener. Love your show.
2: Thank you.
0: I'm just so upset about this disgusting bail law, especially about that man that stabbed the woman on the train. That's attempted murder as well. Out on bail again. I mean, it's disgusting. Why isn't he being charged with attempted murder and then deported?
2: I don't know, Kerry. I don't know where he's from. I don't know what he's being charged with. You're saying he's out on bail again this morning, is he?
0: He's out on bail again.
2: Oh, my God. Well, that just proves what I'm saying, isn't it? I mean, these ads that we get bombarded with about how we got these tough bail laws simply aren't true. Look, luckily the woman in question apparently is not badly hurt, very shaken, but not badly hurt. But, you know, let's say he'd severed or punctured her carotid artery. You can bleed out in less than a minute from that, and there's not much that could be done about it. Now, luckily the woman is okay, but as you say, I mean, look, I don't know what he's been charged with, but if he's out on bail already, honestly, someone needs to put Ben Carroll in a room and play his bail law ad. We might play it again in a moment. We should put him in a room and make him listen to this for about 24 hours. No sleep, no food, no drink, just this, blaring out of the speakers.
1: Victoria has introduced tough new bail laws. These laws are aimed at reducing the risk of reoffending by making it harder to get bail if you're accused of a violent crime. There are also new offences if you break your bail conditions or commit a crime while on bail. To find out more, search Victorian Bail Laws, authorised by the Victorian Government, Melbourne.
2: Well, that's what did Tim Watson-Munro call that, our criminal psychologist? He said it's propaganda. Propaganda ahead of an election. But does anybody really believe that sort of stuff? Pauline, good morning.
3: Good morning. I'm actually wondering what the conditions of bail are. Like, they say if they commit a crime, but do they have to be specific and say, if you go and stab someone in the neck, clearly not if that guy's already out on bail. Like, what are the conditions under which they can actually be jailed and kept there until their trial?
2: Pauline, unfortunately, there's no hard and fast answer because each bail condition is unique. So, for example, Ben Robert Smith, the former SAS soldier who's accused of war crimes, part of his bail included a $250,000 surety. Now, I would have thought that's a pretty good idea for bail, but it was applied to him and not to most others. Some bail conditions will say you can only be out during daylight hours, that you must stay at a certain address, that you mustn't contact certain people. It varies from person to person. And Kerry said that the guy who allegedly stabbed the woman in the neck with a fork was out on bail. We've had a look. We think he's actually in court today, not out on bail. Not yet. Mary, hello.
4: Hi, how are you going?
2: it's pretty heavy stuff this morning, Mary, but as well as can be expected. Thank you.
4: No, I know. Look, the bail laws, what a laugh, absolute laugh. And their next excuse is going to be, we don't have enough room in our jails.
2: Well,
4: we've
2: opened some new prisons and apparently we don't have the staff to staff them. It's a bit like some of our hospitals. We have the hospital, but we don't have the doctors and the nurses. Look, Mary, I mean, we do have space. We could reopen old prisons. We could staff the new ones properly. I don't think that's the issue. Look, I don't understand, Mary. I mean, why don't we use the quarantine facility in Mickleham? Honestly, we've got a taxpayer-funded building it's a series of buildings that can hold apparently 500 people. Now, I've said in the past, we could use that for homeless people. There's several hundred homeless people in Melbourne each day in the CBD. Stick them in the quarantine facility. By definition, they won't be homeless. Or we could make it a bail centre for young offenders and put them out there. I mean, it sits there empty. Thank you, Mary. David, hello.
5: Just 3 points about the bail laws. Firstly, they should, if the Liberals are listening, if they get into power, and I hope they do, replace the magistrates that issue out these bail conditions.
2: Mm.
5: Secondly, they should make parents of people under the age of 18 criminally responsible for the actions of their children. And thirdly, they should add a surety to the minimum to bail of at least $10,000 for the first time.
2: Yeah, excellent points, David, and I agree with them, but the only problem is that magistrates are effectively appointed for life, or at least until they hit the age of 70-something. So under our current rules, you can't sack them. But again, David, Maybe that's something we should change. Thank you at 5 to 10.
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2: 10 o'clock news with David Armstrong coming up in a moment. Just another Wood in the Street update. That fire at the base of the phone tower in Dandenong North has now been deemed under control. However, the incident has also been deemed suspicious. Victoria Police are on the scene. Coming up after the news, we're going to speak to a farmer in Dingwall. He's been fined, I believe, twice for opposing the VNI West transmission line. And also, if you live in the southeastern shire of Wellington, essentially in the part of Gippsland, are you happy with the council's rubbish collection? 133-693. Come and join us.
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29: 13 degrees in Melbourne. A partly cloudy day, a top of 17. It's 10 o'clock. Good morning. I'm David Armstrong. Police investigating a suspicious car fire at Maidstone. Flames spread to a house on Dunedin Street just after 6 this morning, forcing two occupants to flee. Fortunately, they got out unharmed. Overnight arsonists torched two cars outside a Baldwin North home. That fire spreading to a house and a person inside.
1: escaped without injury. Senior Minister Ingrid Stitt maintains the Carroll government's not concerned by another damaging poll, this time showing Labor is losing support in regional Victoria. A freshwater strategy poll shows One Nation's vote has risen to 26% in the regions. The coalition, 30%. Labor lagging well behind on 24%. But Ms. Stitt insists there is only one poll that counts.
15: There will be a lot of speculation about what will happen in the election between now and then. Our focus is on delivering the critical services that Victorians want.
1: Undercover agents from the US have breached Australian Defence Force bases during security tests linked to the AUKUS submarine deal. The US Department of War agents entered restricted areas unchallenged and photographed security-controlled sites. Defence says it's now working to address the issue. The Victorian public sector has implemented more than 80% of the recommendations made by IBAC. A special report tabled by the Anti-Corruption Watchdog analysed the 260 recommendations it's made between 2014 and 2025, following investigations and work relating to public sector agencies, government departments, parliament and local councils. The commissioner found IBAC made an average of 4 recommendations for each investigation into Victoria's public sector, which has led to significant reform. Melbourne's been crowned the world's friendliest city. We've been applauded as happy people who connect with visitors and enjoy a work-life balance. Melbourne won the Gong and the prestigious Condé Nast Traveller 2026 Reader's Choice Awards, which highlighted Melbourne's European feel, its architecture, its bars and laneways. CEO at Visit Victoria, Brendan McClemmon, says Melburnians are proud of our city, and it shows.
16: First place to start would be in our service industries, in our hotels and our restaurants, because they're constantly and consistently delivering excellent service to people who are visiting our city. It's an outstanding feature of what we're able to do. And I think if you just think back maybe a couple of weeks ago when the NFL was in town, the way the city was able to embrace that particular event.
1: The Australian Information Commissioner is investigating the privacy practices of the maker of software used in Anko smart glasses sold at Kmart. The OAIC says it has no assurance the company behind the software is protecting the personal data of Australians. In finance, at the open, the All Ordinaries up 3. The ASX 200 is up 1 point. Our dollar, 69.86 US. Updating sport, Novak Djokovic says his 102nd career singles title at the China Open is proof he can still trouble the top ranks of tennis. The Serbian emerged victorious after Alex de Minaur retired injured in the second set following a tiebreak in the first. Djokovic says the result comes at just the right time.
17: As a confidence booster, as a proof that I can still play on the highest level and, you know, winning against the 3 top 10 players in a matter of 3 days back-to-back is a great achievement.
1: Gold Coast weighing up if it will accept compensation or will match Hawthorn's free agency offer for Ben King. The Suns have 3 days to match or accept the likely pick 7 in this year's draft. And Nick Mattinson could play his first test in nearly a decade, with Cameron Green ruled out of the first test against South Africa. That's the latest news and sport.
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0: traffic.
3: Good morning. A broken down truck on the Westgate City bound Montague Street. A lane closed and traffic at a crawl back over the bridge to Millers Road. And a broken down truck South Melbourne, Kingsway City bound at Park Street in the left lane. Delays back onto Queens Road. Take St Kilda Road instead. 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
29: A partly cloudy day, a top of 17 degrees. Tomorrow will be sunny, 23. On the bays today, southerlies at 10 knots and waves below a metre. At Sydenham, 13, Mount Dandenong, 19. In the city, it is 13 degrees. David Armstrong, Melbourne's own 3AW.
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2: It is 7 past 10, 1-3-6-9-3. If you live in the Shire of Wellington, which is in Gippsland, but we have a lot of people listening in Gippsland. Let me know if you're happy with your local council. Now, most of us, generally speaking, are not happy with our councils, but in Wellington, they've been for a while now only collecting rubbish every 2 weeks. And apparently a petition was put to the council, signed by a lot of people, saying we want to go back to weekly rubbish collection. And the council has ignored it. 1-3-6-9-3. So, yeah, if you live in Wellington Shire Council in Gippsland, yeah, let me know, because the council has received a petition. Residents in the Shire want their, and we're talking about, you know, rubbish, unpleasant, smelly rubbish. They want to collect it weekly like is normal, or used to be normal, and the council is ignoring it. And also in a moment, this is an issue we've been following for a while now. There's a lot of unrest in the west of the state, particularly by farmers who don't like this VNI West power line going through their land. Now, at the moment, it's sort of still being built, but inspectors on behalf of the power line are trying to force their ways onto people's properties. And they're issuing fines, quite hefty fines, to farmers who refuse to let them in. We'll have a look at that. Darren, good morning.
24: Yeah, hi, Tom. I was driving on the Westgate, and where the Baltic Bridge on-ramp is, there's a really long concrete divide with a ledge.
2: Yes.
24: And I was stuck in traffic, and I noticed there's over 100 discarded vapes of different sizes, shapes.
2: I've seen that too, and I wonder how they get there.
24: I know. They must climb down the concrete to sit on it to vape. It's the only way.
2: Because I saw it not on the Balti, but, I'll say outbound on the West Coast. You know, it gets all a bit confusing these days. But, you know, there was a whole pile of vapes, like maybe 50 of them on top of a concrete barricade. But, you know, like the speed limit's either 80 or 100 k's an hour, and someone would have had to have stopped and put them there. And I couldn't imagine why you'd do that.
24: I know, it's just an observation, just really weird.
2: All right, we'll try and find out what's going on. Like, is it workers who vape? Is it people with a whole lot of vapes they need to get rid of for some reason, just putting them there? But, I mean, you know. Look, Darren, we'll treat that as word on the street, and you can find yourself in the running for the weekly prize, the $1,000 voucher to spend at Imp Jewellery, the handmade and remodelling specialist. Paul, good morning.
4: Morning, Tom. Just an example of where we're so wrong in this state. I got a speeding fine the other day, 44 in a 40 zone. The 40 zone became 46 minutes after I got booked from a 50 zone.
2: Yeah.
4: No problem. I did the wrong thing. $236. The letter arrived 4 days after the offence. No problem. I did the wrong thing. Pay it. And yet we've got these people with these bail laws. It's just so wrong.
2: I know, Paul. It's extraordinary, isn't it? So you're quite right. And, you know, in my council, all the streets are now 30. And, oh, my God, you try and stick within 30 kilometres an hour. Luckily, they don't seem to have too many speeding cameras. But you're right. They come down like a ton of bricks. You know, if you speed even just a little bit over speed limits, which in some cases are ridiculously low, you know, it's a fine, it's demerit points, bang, you get punished. But, you know, the weird thing is, Paul, if you stole someone's car and drove at high speed down the Eastern Freeway and had police cars chasing you, you probably wouldn't get punished at all. I mean, that is where, you know, we come down like a ton of bricks on people who, you know, for very minor offences, like in your case, doing 44 in a 40 zone, and yet we don't punish people at all for very serious offences. It doesn't make any sense. And we have these government ads, which amount, as Tim Watson Munro, criminal psychologist, said last hour, amount to propaganda, saying, you know, that war is peace and that lies are true and all this sort of thing. It's like 1984. But telling us we have tough bail laws, we have tough bail laws, and when, you know, Blind Freddy can see that we don't. All right, VNI West. So what it is, it's a 240-odd kilometre long high-capacity transmission line from around the border region near Mildura right down to outer Melbourne. And the idea is that it will give us greater connection with the New South Wales power grid. So if we lack power in Victoria, we can import it from New South Wales and vice versa. Also, there are plans for a lot more solar farms up in the northwest of the state because that's the hottest part of the state usually. And so the idea is that you put the solar farm up there and you need to transmit the power to Greater Melbourne, and hence you need a high-capacity line to do it. Anyway, so in theory, all that sort of makes sense, but in practice it's difficult because the power line has to go through either national park or state forest, or in many cases, people's farms. And farmers, understandably, are not happy about this. An ex-guest is a farmer in Dingwall, Colin Fenton. Good morning.
5: Yeah, good morning, Tom.
2: So I understand you've been fined. How many times and how much?
5: Yeah, two fines on two properties, $814 on each property. Just to clarify one thing, you just made a comment about the lines in Victoria. The average person has got no idea that 96% of the lines in Victoria will be built on private land.
2: All right, it's that much.
5: So here we go, paying compensation forever on private property when the lines, the previous lines that we've already put in place, have stuck to Crown land and public land. And what we're saying is that if they'd planned it differently, there might have been a different outcome.
2: Well, yeah, but they obviously want to build the line in a straight line and going through farms like yours. So what were you actually fined for?
5: We were fined because we wouldn't allow them to come on to do doing a survey to see what might be on some of the land, and in our particular case, they were looking for a certain sort of frog and a certain sort of python. We've already indicated to them that we've got wedge-tailed eagles that live on the line, and we've also indicated now, we're in the process of indicating that we've got an Aboriginal community who would be quite happy to start growing a market garden where they want to put their line. So I think the VNI are really backing themselves into a corner.
2: And have you got the pythons and the frogs?
5: Well, we haven't. We haven't allowed them on to have a look for it. I'd suggest the pythons mightn't be there, but the frogs would be there, because currently it's an interesting one, because one property's got a foot of floodwater over it, so that'd be fairly interesting to do a farm walk to see what was there, wouldn't it?
2: Well, what are people in the area sort of saying to you? Like, is it almost universal opposition to VNI West, or are some people happy with it, or what?
5: The only ones that are really happy with it are the ones that aren't directly connected to it. Certainly further south from me there, it would be fair to say 100% are against it. Perhaps it's not quite so strong in my area here. And, of course, there's a smell of people getting some money to be paid compensation. So, unfortunately, once money's involved, people have a different approach, don't they?
2: Are you going to pay the two fines, two lots of $814?
5: No, no way we're going to pay it. We've had a few challenges in our life with various governments over things and been around a fair while, and we won't be paying the fine.
2: And again, so you had these inspectors on behalf of, I think it's VicGrid, which is, you know, the responsible body. They've knocked on your door and said, can we have a look around your property? And you simply said no.
5: Basically that, Tom, yeah, they fronted up at the gate on each farm and we met with a fairly big crowd of people and supporters who come from all over Victoria and some from New South Wales. So I don't think government of the day realised the opposition in regional Victoria about renewables full stop. There's two reasons I think people want to be aware of. The two major reasons that I'm concerned about renewables is A, there's enough proof now that the process they're going through and the wind and the solar farms are not going to achieve what they require. And the second point is I don't think the average person realises how much money, if this whole project gets up, how much money is going to be owed. Australia owes more money than we've ever seen since the Second World War.
2: Yep.
5: And it's going to be paid for out of your power bill. And when the average person realises what their power bill is going to be, they'll have a different approach.
2: Well, I agree with you. Look, good luck, Colin. Let's stay in touch. Colin Fenton there, farmer in Dingwall. So on two separate properties, he's been fined $814 twice, or two separate properties, because he refused to allow VicGrid inspectors on. And this is the thing. You know, they basically say it's our way or the highway. You do what you're told, or we slug you with a fine. Again, under the government, steal a car, have a police chase, stab someone in the neck. Oh, it's not your fault. Oh, maybe it's mental health. Oh, we'll just give you bail and maybe we'll see you in court. And even if you do go to court, you probably won't be punished. Defend your own land from a project which may or may not make sense, and you get fined. Again, the double standards are extraordinary. And Colin's point just then about what it's going to do to our power bills, remember Chris Bowen, 2022, and Anthony Albanese, and probably Jim Chalmers, power prices will come down under a Labor government because we are going to invest in renewables and renewables are cheaper. Yes, the sun is free and so is the wind. That part of their claim is true. But things like VNI West, we don't even know how much it's going to cost now. That is not free. All right, you know, you can put a solar panel out in, you know, the desert somewhere in Australia and it will generate lots of power. But to move that power to where you need it and to store it when the sun goes down, that is expensive. And the cost of VNI West, and there's a similar project taking place in New South Wales and another one in Queensland, they will add collectively tens of billions of dollars to our power bills. And we are not, I repeat, not being told about this. 133693 mornings at 3aw.com.au. Come and join us at 18 past 10.
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3: Good morning. A broken down truck on the Westgate Citybound at Montague Street just cleared. All lanes reopened and speeds restored, but the damage done with delays back over the bridge to Millers Road. And a broken down truck remains on Kingsway Citybound at Park Street. A lane blocked, delays back onto Queens Road. Do you believe that happiness matters to seriously ill children? 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Starlight.org.au. I'm Andrew Stewart with the latest 3AW traffic.
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2: 22 past 10, emails. Brendan says, Tom, given your consistent criticism of our bail laws, could you provide us with a comparison between Victoria's ones and the ones in other states? Well, it's a bit more anecdotal than forensic, but in Queensland, they have got very tough on youth crime and they do lock people up and apparently crime has gone down. If you look at the most recent crime stats that were national, Queensland crimes, a whole range of things like aggravated burglaries and car theft and so forth have declined, whereas in Victoria they've gone up. And look, I haven't really spoken about this week, but you probably would have heard about fitness influencer Sam Wood was arrested in Queensland on Saturday night, charged with domestic violence-related offences. He's been in jail for several days. Now, I just wonder if he'd been arrested in Victoria, and we'll never know, for the same offences, would he have been kept in jail for several days? I don't know, but I doubt it. 133693. But I suppose the issue really is here is, look, the government keeps saying we have the toughest bail laws day after day after day. We just see examples of laws that are not tough. People who are out on bail committing further offences. John, also via email, says, you might not be able to get rid of useless judges, but you could appoint more new ones and don't give the old ones any cases. Well, Jess Wilson, last time we spoke to her, it was a couple of weeks ago, did sort of say to us that they're going to have a new criminal court of appeal, which will sit above, I think it's the magistrates court, and it will be staffed by judges who have extensive criminal experience. Now, I think that's code for and who will be tougher on crime. We'll only know if the Liberals get elected at the upcoming election. Roger, good morning.
25: Good morning. Tom, I just wanted to talk to you about the three levels of profit that go before the electricity, any electricity, reaches our homes. For instance, you've got generators, you've got distributors, and then you've got retailers, of which there are hundreds.
2: Yep.
25: Each of them are taxed at 30% corporate rate, and then when it hits our home, we get a 10% GST on top. So I'm just surprised the government would actually make it a profit centre when essentially it's all about being an essential service. And I wonder we're being ripped off by governments on electricity charges.
2: Yeah, and also I think, Roger, to be honest, Chris Bowen strikes me as a politician who is sort of been promoted above his intelligence level. And I don't normally say this about people, but it's true, because he doesn't understand the difference between the marginal cost of something and the average cost. So the marginal cost of electricity is when you have everything in place, the power lines, the generators, the distribution system, the transformers, everything, how much is each extra unit of electricity going to cost? And that's the marginal cost. The average cost looks at the cost of all of that, righto? So it says, okay, you might be getting cheap solar power, you know, that's generated next to Mildura, but it's got to get to you via this VNI West thing, which, by the way, the cost of that is going up and up and up. Like most government projects, it's going to cost several multiples of its original budget. And so the average cost of your power will include paying for the VNI West connection, if indeed the thing gets built. Now, it may well be that the units of solar electricity that pass down it are themselves quite cheap. I'm talking in layman's terms here because they're the only ones I understand. But the overall cost will go up. And the same is true for your water bills. Now, they don't highlight it on your water bill, but in every single Victorian's water bill is a surcharge for the Wonthaggi desalination plant. Now, we don't even use or rarely use the desal plant, but a little bit is added to everybody's water bill. It's got nothing to do with how much water you consume. It's essentially helping pay for the construction cost of the plant. And because it's owned by a consortium, it's not owned by the government, we actually pay an extra amount to keep it profitable, even though we're not using it very much. So, you know, that's another reason why water is getting more expensive. Thank you, Roger. Liam, hello.
1: Good morning, Tom. Just quickly, there's a good reason why your program is number one in Victoria in the morning, so well done to you and your team.
2: Oh, thank you.
1: Just quickly, you brought up earlier about bins out in the Wellington Shire.
2: Yes.
1: I live out in Casey. Now, our bin for rubbish gets collected every 2 weeks, but more importantly, recently, 2 weeks ago, we had a new bin delivered with a purple bin for glass.
2: Yes.
1: Now, in 2 weeks, I've put one wine bottle in that bin. How much money has it cost council to come and deliver that bin to then send another separate truck out to come and empty that one bottle out of my bin?
2: Well, you know what the solution is, Liam.
1: Well, let somebody come and steal it out of my bin and put it in the 10-cent recycle bin.
2: No, Liam, you've got to drink more.
1: Got to give me some wine to drink then, Tom.
2: Well, we will. All right. Thank you, Liam. That's a good point. Courtesy of De Bordley, we've got two bottles of the new limoncello spritz coming your way. I hope that's to your taste. It's interesting, Liam. We've had the glass bin for a few years where I live in the People's Republic of Yarra. And it was announced a great fanfare. You know, we've got four bins. We actually only use three of them. But anyway, they've gone from collecting the glass bin every 2 weeks to now it's every month or it's every 4 weeks because actually it's a bit like you. People are not putting as many bottles in. And I think it's because the state government's glass recycling scheme, which I think is a good scheme, has meant that people don't chuck their bottles in the bin anymore. And as a result, there's no need to collect them. But yeah, it's a good point. But look, thank you, Liam. Stay on the line. We'll get the rest of your details. But yeah, if you live in Wellington Shire, I want to hear from you. So Wellington Shire is, the southeast, really more the east. It's Gippsland. And it's a very big Shire council. It'll be one of the biggest ones in Victoria. But there's been a petition there presented to the Shire Council saying we'd like to have our rubbish bin, the red litter bin, collected weekly, which it used to be. And the Shire Council have ignored it and said, no, stuff you. We'll keep it fortnightly. If you live in Wellington Shire, let me know. Peter, hello.
16: Morning, Tom. Look, this award that's been given to Victoria, what idiot bestowed that on us?
2: Yeah, so what are the friendliest state? Is that what it is? Or city?
16: Well, yes, and Sunday morning I'm at a shopping centre in the west here, and the usual suspects, I had to whip the grandchildren out, the machetes were out, the same lot that get dragged out of cars on the Monash Freeway, but you say anything, oh no, you can't say that, that's terrible. And then our idiot government say, why is Pauline Hanson's numbers on the rise? Well, look at London, look at France, look at Europe, look at all the immigration that's gone badly there, but you say a thing here, oh no, that's a terrible thing to say.
2: Well, it's interesting, Peter. There's a very funny new online ad for One Nation, which has a very woke family sitting around the dinner table and they're eating, I don't know, like lentils or something. And then the son stands up and he said, I have a confession to make. I can't do this anymore. And he says, I want to vote One Nation. And then the mother who's got purple hair takes off her purple wig and she's got red hair like Pauline Hanson. And she says she's a secret One Nation supporter too. And then the dad says, oh, thank God I am too. And anyway, it's quite a funny ad. You can find it online. But it is interesting, Peter. I mean, at the start of the program today, so almost 2 hours ago now, Angus Taylor, the federal Liberal leader, joined us to talk about their new immigration policy. But really, you know, with a slight variation in the numbers, it's really a carbon copy of One Nation's policy. And One Nation got there first. So you say, why are people voting One Nation? There's a truism in Australian politics. It's probably true all around the world. If you have a choice between two groups that have pretty much the same policy, you'll trust the one that you believe themselves really believe in it. So if you want a party that will be tougher on immigration, you probably believe One Nation. And if you go back to the Tampa election back in 01, I think it was, Kim Beazley realised he was in a hiding to nothing opposing John Howard on illegal immigration. So he went along with it and said, oh, we will be tough on illegal immigration too. And people looked at Kim Beazley versus John Howard on that and said, well, we don't really believe you, Kim Beazley. You might say it, but we know that in your heart you don't believe it. And they voted for John Howard. And that was when we also got the GST. And for the Howard government to have won an election with a big new tax was considered quite brave at

0: We're going to have, we hope to have former Greens MP, Max Chandler-Mather on tomorrow.
1: Why?
0: Well, he's the one who's thought up this idea of having, socialist supermarkets.
1: So we can queue up for one loaf of bread
0: exactly,
1: and a mighty bit of cheese.
0: Like in the Soviet Union.
1: I love this. Undercover agents from the US. Do they call it stress testing when they do this kind of thing? Undercover agents from the Pentagon have attempted to breach Australian Defence Force bases and have done a pretty good job of it. They got into
0: They've flown all the way over here.
1: Yeah, well, they've got some people on the ground here.
0: To break into Pine Gap or something.
1: Well, not break here. Well, exactly. It's all to do with AUKUS and the high technology involved in that submarine deal. But they got in. They took photographs of restricted areas unchallenged and photographed security-controlled sites. Defence says we're working to address the issue.
0: Well, just on this, you know that about a week ago there was a break in foil, but five men were going to break into an Air Force base in the UK. And that base hosts US B-1 bombers.
1: And
0: Donald Trump's pulled them all out.
1: Get them out of there.
0: Yeah.
1: Do you reckon with this type of an activity around a... do you reckon it was as simple as turning up with six pizzas and just saying...
0: Yes.
1: We're here with the pizzas.
0: Yeah, or just having a toolbox saying, oh, we heard there's a gas leak. Can we come and have a look around?
1: No, boys. There you go. I do love this story. There's a federal court battle underway over a popular drink name. Did you see this? You know Bickford's Cordial from Adelaide? Did you know they own the word spritz?
0: They don't.
1: They do. They have the registered Australian trademark
0: for spritz.
1: Was
0: that drink that trendy people drink? Aperol spritz.
1: I know. And they've had it since 1993, and I can't imagine spritz was a thing back in 1993.
0: No.
1: But now it is, and now they're suing people left, right and centre choosing to use that word.
0: So in the late 90s, I was involved in it was the redevelopment of George's, right, the old department store. And we found these old names that previous versions of George's have used. And one of them is Universal Outfitters, like this was back in the late 19th century.
1: Yes.
0: And we said, oh, we better copyright that. We might want to use it again. Well, guess who opposed it? Universal Studios. We got a letter from Universal Studios. I mean, we agreed that we won't attempt to make movies in America, that they won't attempt to open a department or a shop in Melbourne.
1: To sell brogues.
0: But simply because we tried to trademark the term Universal, Universal Studios opposed it.
1: Didn't the Tassie Devils have that type of an issue?
0: With Disney.
1: Yes, with Disney.
0: Because the devil was a character.
1: It was. In sport, Novak Djokovic has won a 102nd career title. He won the China Open. Sadly, Alex de Minaur had to retire, but he said couldn't come at a better time. He is not over. All of that at 11.
0: Thank you, David. 133693, mornings at 3aw.com.au. Again, if you live in the Wellington Shire, which is a very big Shire Council, covers a big chunk of Gippsland, I want to hear from you. A petition was given to the Shire Council saying, could we have our rubbish collected weekly? The council said, no, of course you can't. Leave it at fortnightly. 133693 at 25 to 11.
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5: It is 22 to 11. Emails. We had a call earlier. I think his name was Paul, who said, you know, he's got a fine for doing 44 in a 40 zone. So, you know, as always, governments come down on you like a ton of bricks if you go a little bit too fast. But they do nothing if you steal cars and engage in police chases and threaten people in their own homes. Bruno says, if you do 3 kilometres over the limit, it costs you. If someone goes to jail, it costs the government. Yeah, I get a few emails about this suggesting that one of the reasons the governments don't want to put people in jail is that it costs taxpayer funds. But, I mean, therefore we pay all the price for these repeat offenders, you know, committing crimes amongst us. 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Peter, good morning.
6: Morning, Tom. I was just going to mention, we're talking about recycling bins. We're also in the Great Republic of Yarra in the Cremorne area. And as you know, a lot of Cremorne is very industrial, very commercial. We got our green bins, I think, probably 18 months or so ago. In that time, I don't think I've seen one green bin emptied in that area. I actually contacted them and said, look, you may as well take ours away because we don't have any green waste. We've concrete jungle there. They said, no worries, we'll pick it up, but you'll need to keep paying for it.
5: So this is because we don't use our green little one either. So that's where if you, I don't know, mow the lawn or have a lot of food scraps, you're supposed to stick it in that bin, correct?
6: Correct. Yeah. Or tree branches, you know, that kind of prunings and everything else. It can only be green. You can't. It's not recycled. It's just a green waste. But as I said, you know, there's you walk through Cremorne, there's no nature strips to mow. There's no trees there that you drop down. But everybody got a green bin and everybody got it charged on their rates notice.
5: Yeah, well, ours is pristine, I've got to tell you. It looks exactly the same as the day the council delivered it. Thank you, Peter. That was Peter Maher there. He used to have a very funny segment with Ross and John back in the day. It was called PM, that's him, in the AM. That's the morning. Blake, good morning.
7: Morning, Tom. How are you?
5: Yeah, good, Blake. So you live in Wellington Shire, do you?
7: Yeah, I do, yeah.
5: Okay. Did you hear about this petition? People want their rubbish collected weekly, but the council has said, no, we're not doing it.
7: Absolutely did and signed it myself.
5: Right. How can they just ignore that? I mean, is there a reason? Is it? I assume it's to do with money or something. Have they given a reason?
7: Yeah, well, they haven't given a reason, but it's obviously not doing, sort of going to be because of costs. They, funnily enough, ignored the petition, but always are happy to spruik about how they asked members in the Shire about their feedback on what they thought, what he thought about it moving forward before they did it, and then just clearly ignored everyone's advice because they just went ahead and did it anyway.
5: Do you know how many signatures, including yours, there were on the petition?
7: I'm not 100% sure, but it's a lot. It's a fairly big shire, and there was a lot of uptake on the Facebook group and stuff. So it's just tough, mate, because we're a family of five, and we've had our we've had to sort of have an extra bin allocated to us for the amount of wasted recycling that we have as a household. And now we've sort of gone from having the rubbish collected once a week to now fortnightly. And you should see the streets, Tom, come, you know, sort of midway through to that sort of later part of the second week. There's just rubbish everywhere from the crows.
5: Yeah, I know. And or people take it down the road. If they can find a roadside bin, they try and stuff it in that. Yeah, it's interesting. I'm just looking at a map of all the 79-odd councils in Victoria. I think yours is probably the third, maybe fourth largest in terms of land area.
7: Yeah, she's pretty big.
5: Okay. Thank you, Blake. All right, we'll give you a prize, $300 to spend at Mr. Rose's. Some moments call for gifts. Some moments call for extraordinary gifts from Mr. Rose's. Go look for Mr. Rose's online today. We just had an off-air word in the street from Brian. Apparently a motorcyclist has been hit on the ring road just after Edgar's Road and before Sydney Road. We think that might be in Thomastown. Thank you, Brian. We'll certainly check that out. And on Friday, you could find yourself in the running for the yearly prize, $60,000 towards a Mercedes of your choice. Thanks to Mercedes-Benz Brighton, their trade-in bonus pays a genuine and guaranteed $5,000 more for any make or model traded. Helen, good morning.
8: Good morning. I've decided we could solve our debt problem reasonably easily and our crime problem all at once if bail actually meant monetary payment.
5: Yes.
8: As it does in the USA.
5: Well, it's funny, Helen, because I did look at this early on in the year, and it turns out we can do it. And I cited the example of Ben Robert Smith. So the federal government, I think it might have been the New South Wales government, you know, slugged him with a $250,000 surety to make sure that he didn't flee overseas, even though he said he wouldn't do it. So it seems like in our system we can put a financial surety on people, but for some reason we choose not to.
8: I can't understand why not.
5: It would make a lot of sense. All right, thank you, Helen. Yeah, you can say to the, let's say you've got a 15-year-old who commits crimes. We disturbingly have a lot of them. And you go to their parents and say, righto, well, we're not going to charge you with the crimes, but you are now putting up a $10,000 surety. So if your son, let's assume it's a boy, a 15-year-old, goes back to the Western Suburbs shopping centre and attacks people with a machete, as he did last weekend, you owe us $10,000. And if you're on the dole or some other form of government payment, well, we just garnish it until we've got 10 grand. I mean, to me, it's a win-win. As you say, Helen, it would pay down the debt and it might reduce the crime level. Jude, hello.
9: Hey, Tom, how you doing?
5: Good, Jude.
9: That's good. I'm a resident of the Wellington Shire and I've got a couple of properties, one of which is an Airbnb down along the 90 Mile Beach.
5: Yeah.
9: We can have up to 8 guests, which we did last week for 5 days. And just that 1 week alone, there was so much excess rubbish. The guests did the right thing and asked me where a council bin was. There are no council bins at Golden Beach other than the one that's out the front of the general store, which is for their customers. So there's no bin collection from the council for general waste near the public toilets or anything like that.
5: So with your Airbnb, you could have up to 8 guests, as you did. They completely fill up the bin in just a few days, then they leave, and then you maybe have some more guests arriving the following weekend, and there's no bin space for them.
9: Exactly, and as you always say, Tom, unintended consequences. Yeah. They're saying they're doing to help the environment. The unintended consequences is that people will dump rubbish, or locals know, and I'm not saying this is the case, but if locals know which houses are holiday homes that hardly get used, they may use their bin, but not maybe put it out for collection, and you could sit there for months just rotting rubbish.
5: Yeah, I know. Yes, and it is the law of unintended consequences. Look, I can tell you, with councils, it's not about trying to save the environment. It's all about trying to save money. But rubbish collection is a basic, if not the basic, function of councils. You get that right. You collect rubbish on a weekly basis. And if you have money left over, you can protest about Gaza or save the whales or do whatever. But collect the rubbish at 14 to 11.
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11: 3AW traffic.
12: Good morning. The Westgate desperately trying to recover citybound from Williamstown Road into the Burnley Tunnel following an earlier broken down truck at Montague Street. All lanes have reopened. Broken down truck remains in South Melbourne and Kingsway citybound at Park Street, the left-hand lane blocked. Catching up with friends is great. Catching a flight to Bali is better with Flight Centre. 7 nights, 5-star from $515 per person. Save $1,000. 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I'm Andrew Stewart with the latest 3AW traffic.
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5: 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It is currently 14 degrees. Our forecast top is 17. We're going to cross to this pro-Palestine vigil, which we believe is taking place on the steps of Parliament House on Spring Street in a moment. Today is, of course, October the 7th. It's the three-year anniversary of the barbaric attack by Hamas on Israeli civilians. 1,250 people roughly killed. 250 taken hostage, women kidnapped and subjected to sexual violence. It was awful. And to be having a pro-Palestine, pro-Hamas vigil on a day like today, I think is simply, it's an appalling taste. On rubbish, Dan says the same thing has happened in Borbor Shire in West Gippsland. We petitioned the council saying, could we go back to weekly collection of rubbish? Council at its September meeting voted it down due to cost. Yeah. Now, 3AW journalist Alex Riddell is at the vigil, or is it a protest, on the steps of Parliament House. Alex, good morning.
22: Good morning, Tom.
5: How many people are there, would you say?
22: Well, there's, I think there'd probably be about 30 people at the moment, but unfortunately, I haven't been able to talk to anyone because I went up to a lady here who was organising the protest and would speak to the media as well, and she asked where I was from, and I said 3AW, and she said, we're not doing 3AW. So
5: yes. We got the same response when we tried to interview them yesterday. They immediately said, no, we don't talk to you guys. They don't like the hard questions, Alex. So is it a vigil or is it a protest? What are they doing?
22: Well, they're currently, there's just a lot of people that's currently, as we speak, they've got poppies, and they're putting poppies in the grass of the State Library. They're representing the Palestinians who've lost their lives. They're also, so I think it's kind of a protest and a vigil. So I think that once they've done their speeches and everything and that, so I think that will be a sit-in vigil, but it's more kind of just a kind of everyone standing around at the moment.
5: Are there any, you know, like kafirs being worn? You know, those black and white scarves they wear?
22: There are. There's quite a few, and there's, a lot of, I guess, writing on the walls of the State Library. That's Free Palestine, banned bombs. There's also a car. So it's a replica of a car, and it's got kind of holes in the car. So those are the bullets that Palestinians were shot in. So there's a car outside as well. And, so there's, a lot of flags, as I said. And, music at the moment, but I think the speeches will start soon.
5: Is there any mention of the Israeli deaths that occurred on October 7, 3 years ago?
22: No. So it's, yes, but, all pro-Palestine activists, and I did try and talk to people about, you know, why they're here and why they didn't, you know, listen to politicians on both sides asking for it to be called off. But, they wouldn't talk to me, so I'm not sure.
5: All right, we just have to remain a passive observer. Thank you, Alex Riddell there from our newsroom. God, it's a pity when people say, oh, no, we don't want to talk to you. It's the problem that a lot of these protesters have. They will not engage with someone who doesn't share their point of view. They think we are right, and if we encounter someone who tells us that we're not right, we simply just refuse to talk to them, which is pathetic. It proves that they don't really believe in what they're saying because they're not prepared to defend it. Anyway, it's tasteless. It's awful. Look, October the 7th is a date that has deadly meaning for Israelis. Can you imagine, Muslims gathering, I'm trying to think here, but, you know, on the first anniversary of the Bondi massacre, when two Islamic men gunned down 15 people, almost all of which were Jews. Can you imagine a sort of pro-Palestine protest at Bondi Beach on that date? I mean, that would be equally tasteless. Won't stop them doing it. Dom, good morning.
0: Could you just imagine if you had a fella, Charlie Pazinia, running like a police chief with the new government or a police minister? It'd fix the crime up pretty quick. And,
5: yes.
0: You know, if One Nation or the Libs got together, had Charlie in there, job done.
5: Yes, he's pretty tough on what needs to be done. He speaks with us regularly here on 3AW on different programs, including this one. But yes, and again, look, if we do have a change of government, and I say if because it's not guaranteed yet. We'll talk more about the election as we get closer to the date, obviously, which is late November. But we don't quite know what's going to happen with the One Nation preferences. Let's say the One Nation vote is close to a quarter, which is what the polls say it will be, between 24 and 26%. Historically, 30% of One Nation preferences have actually gone to Labor. Now, that, to me, doesn't make much sense, but it has happened in the past. Now, the One Nation vote is a lot bigger now, so it may end up helping Ben Carroll to a point. Stuart, good morning.
1: Morning. Something that could still save a lot of people a lot of money is LPG. I've got cars on LPG. You can still get LPG conversions. It's only about 92 cents a litre where I live.
5: Yeah.
1: And you can still, like, as I said, you can still get conversions in Victoria because it comes as a byproduct.
5: Yeah, sorry, your phone's cutting out. But look, yes, we've had a few calls about LPG. The problem is it tended to suit Australian-made cars, which had big, talky, lazy engines like Holdens and Holden Commodores and Ford Falcons. And sadly, we don't make those anymore. And here's another issue. Every time a service station gets renovated or sort of, you know, brought up to modern standards now, they tend to get rid of the LPG tank. There just isn't the demand for it. Stuart, thank you at 5 to 11.
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5: It is almost 11 o'clock. News in a moment with David Armstrong. 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
30: 14 degrees in Melbourne, a partly cloudy day, a top of 17. 11 o'clock. Good morning. I'm David Armstrong. A sit-in vigil is being held outside the State Library by pro-Palestine groups to mark the third anniversary of October 7. It's the deadliest day for Jewish people since the Holocaust. Alex Riddell is there.
31: Around 30 pro-Palestine activists are here at the State Library. There are a number of Free Palestine flags planted in the grass, as well as signs on the steps that read, "We shall remain, we shall rebuild." The activists are currently placing poppies in the grass at the front of the State Library, representing the Palestinian lives lost. It comes after Jewish leaders and both sides of politics called for the group to cancel the protest vigil. The vigil will continue until 5 p.m. this evening. Alex Riddell at the State Library.
30: Opposition leader Jess Wilson's made a $95 million pledge for the Goulburn Valley Cancer Centre. The coalition is promising to build stage two of the Health Integrated Cancer Centre if they win government. Ms Wilson says currently cancer and wellbeing services are split across two locations at the hospital, while patients needing radiotherapy are forced to travel off-site for treatment.
4: A cancer diagnosis is hard enough, let alone having to split treatment over multiple spaces, or to even have to travel further afield, whether to Melbourne or to other places.
30: Police are hunting arsonists who firebombed two cars at Balwyn North early this morning. The fire spread to a residence on Greythorn Road. The person's home managed to escape uninjured. This neighbour, who heard the explosion, left questioning her.